0: UN this week. CNN is supposed to be the pool network for the Trump UN visit, but tonight the network says it doesn't really know how that'll be affected by Trump's ban on their reporters. ABC's Olivia Rubin.
1: CNN is calling this ban illegal, and MS Now is saying they will take any and all steps necessary to defend their First Amendment right.
0: About the widening war in the Gulf.
2: New signs of tension in the Middle East. Ballistic missiles and drones launched by Iranian-backed Houthi rebels striking Saudi Arabia's capital of Riyadh. Thick smoke seen rising near the airport. The Houthis targeting oil facilities in a key port along the coast, further disrupting Saudi oil production.
0: ABC's Stephen Portnoy. Gas Buddy says that the rise in prices is not over, with Election Day now 44 days away. 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
0: Scientists all over the world are celebrating last week's unveiled discovery of a new kind of cat. First new feline species in more than 100 years. Not only because we have a new cute kitty to admire, but because of what it suggests.
5: New things are just all around us. And with discoveries like the Telkai cat, it gives us more reason to look and protect the environment that they live in as well, so that they also don't go extinct.
0: ABC News geriatric medicine subspecialist Dr. Alan Chang. As of now, there's only one in captivity, 10-year-old male in Bolivia, found and partially raised by humans and given to a cat sanctuary. What to expect when President Trump meets with China's president in Washington this week? ABC's Britt Clennett in Hong Kong.
6: Iran, trade, and AI expected to top the agenda.
7: We're leading China in AI.
6: The Trump-Xi meeting also putting a fresh spotlight on Washington's demand that Beijing do more to stop the supply chain of chemicals used to make the fatal synthetic opioid fentanyl.
0: China's deputy head of drug control admitting more should be done. Something the U.S. is exporting to China? Fast food. A lot of it. Popeyes and Five Guys are seen as a guilty pleasure in China. And then last month, Chinese customers lined up in the rain for the opening of the first Church's Texas Chicken in Shanghai. We're told the presidents Xi and Trump share fast food in common as something that they enjoy. Wayne Cabot, ABC News.
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8: 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I love this stuff. 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
11: This is Tipping Point, New Mexico.
12: I'm Paul Gessing, president of the Rio Grande Foundation, New Mexico's free market think tank. You can find out more about the foundation at riograndefoundation.org. I am very pleased to be joined this week by Peter Rice. He is the editor and chef, and he also washes the plates over at Downtown Albuquerque News. You may have a formal title, but you do it all over there. Welcome back to Tipping Point, New Mexico, Peter. It's good to have you back.
13: Sure thing. Good to be here.
12: And if you can promote your website and why people should subscribe, as we do here at the Rio Grande Foundation, I'll give you that chance now and, of course, at the end of the show. But go ahead and tell people why they should subscribe.
13: Sure, yeah. I mean, if you're interested in downtown, old town, or surrounding neighborhoods and want to know what's going on, this is the way to do that. So downtownalbuquerquenews.com, and there's a free weekly preview gateway drug option. And then their subscriptions are $10 a month or $100 a year if you like what you're reading.
12: Well, I subscribe. That doesn't mean I like what I'm reading.
13: Yeah, how would we put that?
12: No, it's okay. I respect that fact. But
13: you appreciate knowing the things.
12: There you go. Yes. If you are somebody who does not believe in the maxim, ignorance is bliss, you should read Downtown Albuquerque News. And yes, this is, for those of you who live in other parts of our state, going to be heavily focused on Albuquerque, broadly speaking. But I am a true believer that, you know, with 750,000 people in this metro and downtown Albuquerque in particular, the heart of the city, it is important that the heart, at least functions somehow. And we can debate and discuss whether that is indeed the case. But we're going to talk about some issues of importance, not just to Albuquerque listeners, but to folks across the state of New Mexico as we all try to improve our state and the largest city in our state. And I am going to start you off, Peter, with, and you do, just unsolicited, a lot of great reporting that doesn't show up elsewhere, and then other reporting that is picked up by other news outlets. I've only seen this particular story in your report, though, about Arrive Albuquerque. It's a hotel located at 8th and Central, and you interviewed the people behind that place. And it's a very nice-looking hotel. We had a guest who spoke at a Rio Grande Foundation event, who stayed there. They thought it was really nice, except for some of the issues. You've got the homeless in a park across the street. You've got really loud cars driving up and down Central. Other problems, but basically your reporting really highlights some of those challenges and issues, and the folks behind Arrive seem to be pretty much at a loss as to what they can do to improve the conditions around their property. And I concur with them. It's unacceptable, but this seems to be the way it works under this mayor. So I'm going to throw him under the bus right away. This mayor is a total failure when it comes to
13: just improving. Do it now and avoid the rush.
12: Yeah, exactly. Right. But you go ahead and you share the details, and we can discuss other factors perhaps that might address this issue.
13: Sure. I mean, I guess there's I would go a little bit deeper into the background. Yeah, it's, I mean, it's
12: sure.
13: the noise.
12: Fair, please.
13: And it's not just the homelessness mm-hmm. in Robinson Park. It is a serious concentration of homelessness mm-hmm. In a downtown that was already famous for it, basically. Mm-hmm. And it does seem to have gotten worse in the last year or so.
12: Really worse? In that area yeah. or generally speaking?
13: In that area. Yeah, in that very, wow. okay. very local area.
12: Okay.
13: And these things come and go, by the way. Like, I've been wandering around downtown long enough to the point where
12: sure.
13: I'm like, oh, well, that used to be the hot spot.
12: Okay.
13: Now something changed, you know, like more security there, some little gear shifted. Now it's over here.
12: Right.
13: So that happens a fair bit. But the other interesting part about this is kind of what Arrive meant
12: mm-hmm.
13: when it opened.
12: Sure.
13: And
12: it opened, I mean, 25, right?
13: Yeah, early 25.
12: Okay.
13: Although, you know, we've seen it coming for a long time.
12: Mm-hmm.
13: So it's this, you know, nice, cool boutique hotel. There's mm-hmm. a pool out back. That combined with the Ex Novo opening
12: mm-hmm.
13: Was sort of a psychological toehold towards a broader revitalization.
12: Mm-hmm. Sure.
13: Because arguably that square block is already past tense revitalized, right? I mean, you basically don't have any serious vacancies
12: mm-hmm.
13: for the entire square. I mean, you do have a surface parking lot on the north side, but we'll leave that out for a while. Basically, that looks pretty good, right? Like, you can send your out-of-town guest there.
12: Mm-hmm.
13: They can wake up really close to a bunch of restaurants to go to, coffee shops. Like, it's possible, if not for the situation at Robinson mm-hmm. Park and the noise,
12: mm-hmm.
13: it's possible to just, like, hang out in that very local area and think, hey, yeah, downtown Albuquerque's doing pretty great.
12: Mm-hmm.
13: Now, the rest of us were thinking, hey, if we can do it on this square block, we can do it anywhere.
12: Mm-hmm.
13: And then, you know, the situation with Arrives, cry for help is probably a little bit strong, but they are deeply concerned and are facing economic consequences to the homelessness situation.
12: Now, you appear to have gotten several of these comments from some online, I don't know, a review site about Arrive Albuquerque. One person says it's a very loud neighborhood between Jesse Pinkman, so nice Breaking Bad reference there, blasting his car stereo for over an hour and all the cool kids doing burnouts and racing up and down the street. I maybe got an hour of sleep the last night I was there. A comment reported, decent hotel, just not a great neighborhood. And I think that goes for downtown Albuquerque writ large, is there's things available in downtown Albuquerque. It's gritty on its best days, but it's the real problem with sending your wife, your kids, your out-of-town guest to Arrive or any other place downtown is it's a pretty rough area. It doesn't mean you're going to, you know, be in physical danger necessarily, but it's not very comfortable when you've got homeless camping in large numbers across the street. People in their loud vehicles and low riders and all that, and just all the activity that happens adjacent to that hotel and throughout downtown Albuquerque.
13: Yeah, and I mean, I guess the only thing to add to that is that, in the interest of fairness, the administration has said they are working on more enforcement there. They are looking at a number of other strategies, possibly including leasing part of the park to Arrive, which is an unusual way to go about it, but it's not unprecedented. There's other cases of...
12: That's the way Central Park is managed in New York City. It's not
13: really
12: a hotel or something adjacent, but they lease it to a private organization that then has perhaps more resources and dedication to actually addressing the issues that happen in that park. John Stossel, the great host on 2020 back in the day, and who still does videos on his own YouTube channel, did a great video about Central Park. And yeah, I think the more we can do as a city and generally speaking, and you know, this is my opinion, not yours. You can feel free to question or call this into debate, but the more we can do to get other management outside of the city, which clearly doesn't have the resources or the dedication to actually do what has to be done to get to clean up and to enforce the law, I mean, I haven't seen it, and maybe it was better in some misty past time frame. Certainly.
13: Well, there was less homelessness in some not right. too distant misty past time
12: right.
13: frame.
12: Right, but
13: writ large.
12: Some of these issues with the low riders and stuff have been a consistent issue
13: That's
12: in this
13: a long
12: town.
13: Time.
12: And yeah, and I mean, I live on Coors. It's not strange to hear also on Friday, Saturday nights, motorcycle racing and all the other shenanigans that go on. So this is a cultural problem, I believe, in Albuquerque. And it's going to take a lot of effort, a real concerted effort, to do anything about it, whether it's this park downtown or some other places.
13: Yeah, and I guess it's particularly important downtown.
12: Mm-hmm. Closer spaces, it's the showpiece of your city.
13: Right, but it's also money, right? Like, mm-hmm. I mean, you were there's always this like interesting two-sided description of downtown, and mostly people go to, it's the heart of our city. Mm-hmm. It's our crown jewel. We want it to look nice. There's a lot of like pride and kind of like psychological energy mm-hmm. wrapped up in the quality of downtown. But really, it's about money too. Like if our downtown becomes cool and less gritty, I mean, we could still have a little grit, but like mm-hmm. if we feel good about sending our family members there or
12: sure.
13: booking our out of town guests at that hotel, then that translates into a lot of extra gross receipts tax, higher property tax revenue, mm-hmm. More jobs. And, it's one factor in a scenario in which the New Mexico of the future is not a poor basket case anymore.
12: So I'll ask you this. You've talked presumably to the owners and the folks behind Arrive Albuquerque. Where do you think they are? I mean, is this something that if this doesn't get addressed in, say, 6 months, that they're in danger of picking up and leaving? Or is this something that they're concerned about, but they're still doing okay? And obviously, summer months tend to be a little more like this, louder, more people out and about. Kind of ballpark this thing for us.
13: I mean, they say they are completely dedicated to okay. to this Arrive Hotel project.
12: Okay. I'm sure they've spent a lot of money on it. I don't know how much
13: right.
12: that was.
13: I'm honestly like a little bit less worried about them and more worried about the next person who might be tempted to invest in downtown.
12: Fair.
13: Because the amount of money they've invested, I bet you they're gonna pull out all the stops and mm-hmm. make it work. Hopefully. I mean, it's possible they won't succeed. Who knows?
12: Right.
13: But they seem to be in a situation. I think they literally told me there is no option but success here. So they're dedicated. Okay. But, the next person who thinks to themselves, it'd be great to put up a hotel or something else in downtown. And mm-hmm. boy, look at this giant surface parking lot we have right at like 6th and Central mm-hmm. that used to be a hotel way mm-hmm. back in the day, right? Like, that person may read about Arrive's predicament or call them mm-hmm. and decide that it's not worth it, right? Like at this point, a lot of downtown investment, and I'm not sure if Arrive falls in this category or not, but there are people who are kind of dedicated to the urban cause
12: mm-hmm.
13: to one degree or another. They're also dedicated to making money. So, that's and fair enough. But I think a long-term goal for downtown would be people want to invest in it, and at no point in that investment is their soft spot for urban areas mm-hmm. a factor. They just want to invest because it's a good investment.
12: Fair. And I just want to clarify. I don't think that, as I said, this is a longer-term issue, especially the noise and the cars. Now, for as long as I've been in Albuquerque, they've always essentially shut down Central. There's a large police presence in downtown Albuquerque. They put up barriers, and whether that's the best or not best approach is an open question, but that's been consistent
13: for sure.
12: multiple administrations.
13: Yeah.
12: It is not a matter of, to me, inadequate police resources. It's just, yes, they would be harassing or ticketing a lot of people because a lot of people blast their car stereos, have insanely loud mufflers. And, I do think noise is a underreported and critical issue.
13: Totally.
12: Quality of life for people, not just here in downtown, but across our city. And it's something that you know, not just the mayor. He is in charge. He's been in charge for over 8 years. And so now the buck stops with him, in my estimation, and he's the one that needs to address these issues. Doesn't mean that Mayor Barry did a fantastic job or Mayor Marty always did a fantastic job. Just means that he's the one that needs to act at this point.
9: 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Then prove it. 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
13: You've been following the noise cameras, by the way? That's an interesting...
12: Sure, lay it on us. I'm familiar with them as a concept. I don't know what they've done or not done. So if you have...
13: It's not as far along as the speed cameras.
12: Okay.
13: But there are actual American cities, and Santa Fe is about to be one of them.
12: Oh, yeah.
13: Where they have basically speed cameras for noises. And
12: they automatically ticket like the speed cameras?
13: It's maybe less automatic. You still have to review evidence and things like that.
12: Sure.
13: And send out tickets and get, you know, a few things signed and whatnot. But yeah, it's the basic idea.
12: Okay.
13: And it's what is perhaps even more promising about this is that, you know, a speed camera captures a moment in time, right? Mm-hmm. Like on a particular block. But you can... Everyone in Albuquerque hears these noises, mm-hmm. and probably has it on their street. Like you could put a noise camera just about anywhere, mm-hmm. and pick up some violations, because
12: sure.
13: a modified exhaust is a modified exhaust on a small residential street where it's going 10 miles an hour,
12: yeah.
13: and on Coors.
12: Yep.
13: So it's a very interesting technology, but if I had to bet, like if I'm on this podcast, mm-hmm. in 5 years and we're talking about how we solved this problem, I have to bet that like noise cameras are a pretty big part of that.
12: Well, I mean, I'm a big believer both for speed and for noise in actual officers ticketing people. I think they're more enforceable legally and that they have more of an impact. And, you know, just a handful of people who have modified mufflers and all the things that cause the loud noises getting actual tickets and maybe their car winds up booted or something at some future point. I think that has a real impact in a way that I'm not sure that the speed, you know, I know the mayor's touting the speed cameras' alleged success, and I'm sure we'll probably
13: He isn't. I mean, he's,
12: well, people
13: he's
12: associate,
13: studying it.
12: Yeah,
13: it's mostly been city council driven.
12: Yeah, fair enough.
13: If anything, the administration's been dragging their feet on it. But
12: oh, interesting.
13: Well, that's certainly the allegation of
12: I haven't followed
13: Councilor
12: the
13: Baca,
12: I haven't followed the ins and outs of that. I'm not a big fan of the speed, cameras, but we didn't say we were going to address that, and that's not really, you know, there are not many of them to my knowledge in the downtown area.
13: No.
12: Those are much more for the higher speed, higher capacity streets. But
13: totally.
12: Kind of a related issue that you also broke involves Albuquerque High and a courtyard there and kind of long-term questions that have only recently been raised about whether the courtyard at the old Albuquerque High lofts are open to the public or not. And, you know, if they are they open 24/7, 365? And what is going to be done to, again, enforce the law in that particular small area? So you broke the story. You can further highlight aspects of it, but, you know, it's kind of been percolating out there. Where do we stand now, basically?
13: I think last check, it's been a couple of weeks since I checked in with the parties, but at last check, there are negotiations happening over the exact specifics of how the courtyard will be treated. I guess there's two things going on here. Mm-hmm. There's a legal argument, and then there is a common sense slash moral argument. And I won't assign common sense to either side. Going to try to be neutral here. So the legal argument seems to be with the city, right? I don't think it's specifically called a contract, but it is a legal document signed by a bunch of at least one of the prominent developers behind Albuquerque High and Mayor Baca from back in the day. And it pretty well specifies that this is public property. And it's, you know, you go on the Bernalillo County property website and it's city property, right? So so this inner courtyard is in a weird kind of situation, but legally speaking, it really does seem to be city property, and according to the documents, should be open to the public between 9 a.m. and dusk, I believe. So then you have, apart from that, you have a sort of common sense slash moral argument. And so at that point, you'll have the Albuquerque High folks will say, what kind of a bozo would propose opening this to the public, given the situation that we're all under?
12: My question to you before you get too far down the tracks is, has anybody, any pedestrian, anybody who walks their dog in that area and said, I wanted to go to the Albuquerque High courtyard and was unable to, and this is an outrage, has anybody actually said that or brought that to you? Or is this just, oh, we discovered somehow that this is private, this is public property? Like, has anybody complained about not having access to that courtyard that you know of?
13: I mean, one person kind of approached me kind of on the side, didn't want to go on the record, and was like, you know, I mean, I went to this high school, you know, at that place. I think it would be nice if I could go eat my lunch there.
12: Okay.
13: But that's not. That's one comment, right?
12: Okay.
13: I wouldn't necessarily expect a flurry of comments, right? Mm-hmm. It's like the opportunity's never really been presented as an option, and so I mean, you wouldn't necessarily expect there to be a groundswell at this point, but I mean, and I can't for the life of me imagine what kind of demand there would actually be. Like, let's say they did open the gates between 9 and 5. you know, nobody at Albuquerque High that I've talked to really wants to do this experiment, but mm-hmm. I would at least, if they did it, I would be pretty curious to see how it went, right? Would you have, you know, 20 homeless people kind of take up residence there immediately, mm-hmm. or, and who would kick them out at the end of the day when, at dusk, when it's closed?
12: Mm-hmm.
13: Or would you have random neighborhood residents go eat their lunch there in what is a very pleasant courtyard? I don't mm-hmm. know if you've been inside there, but it's quite nice. I don't know. Like I could see if it was open to the public. I mean, there's sometimes I'm an Edo myself, and I could see popping in there to read a book for 15 minutes or something mm-hmm. like that. So it's not the idea that it might have some demand is not crazy, but the idea that it might cause a bunch of problems is also not crazy.
12: Well, I'm not saying I have all the solutions, but I'm imagining, based on the demographics at the lofts and the the financial commitment that it takes to purchase something in there, that they have some form of private security on call 24/7 or close to it. Perhaps kind of like Robinson Park, like we were just discussing, give the ability for the security there on staff to manage the park population. If they're starting to see people setting up shop there, homeless, doing drugs, et cetera, that they can take action and move them out of that physical area because you know that the city is not going to have the resources available to enforce all of that. But just my throwing something out against the wall.
13: Yeah, I mean, that would probably, that seems like a functional scenario, I'll say that much. It does seem like a more expensive scenario for Albuquerque High than they're dealing with now. So I'm sure they would object to it on those grounds alone.
12: Yeah,
13: but
12: I'm not saying it's ideal. I'm certainly willing to personally overlook the ownership condition of that area. But, you know, it's something that needs to be addressed.
13: This could go a lot of ways, right? Yeah, like, I wouldn't be surprised if they wind up buying it. Like,
12: fair.
13: That's even one better, solution.
12: Even better.
13: Then they pay property.
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12: 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All right, another kind of update and a project that we've really not liked from this mayor is the rail trail. And I know you have expressed concerns, you've reported on it, but mostly, I've seen two different concerns coming out of your publication, not necessarily your personal, but you've talked to people who have concerns about the financing and the viability of the rail trail and where the money's going to come from. Secondly, some of the neighbors, kind of an ongoing theme here, shall we say? We have themes at the Rio Grande Foundation, like taxes and GRT and income tax. Your theme is the constant challenge of private property and homeless and enforcing those rights, et cetera. But this is the rail trail, very high dollar marquee project that the mayor's prioritized. And so there's concerns about both fronts, the completing the project based on available resources, and secondly, neighbors who are concerned, probably rightly, that the homeless will create some problems if and when they start to move their presence onto that rail trail. So however you want to tackle that, feel free to go either direction.
13: So I think, when it comes to the neighbors, that issue, that is a confined to a relatively small part of it's like a couple of blocks.
12: Small group of people, very intensely. It's kind of like the difference between the chicken and the cow when it comes to providing our breakfast. For the chicken, it's something they do, and it's an easy easy little step there. For the cow, it's pretty much a 100% investment. So, but I mean, these are that's what NIMBY is ultimately, and I'm not saying this is a NIMBY issue, but
13: arguably it's the textbook NIMBY issue.
12: Arguably, yeah. Although
13: it is their backyard.
12: It is their backyard.
13: A metaphorical backyard.
12: There you go. So they're very intensely interested in this particular situation.
13: So I mean, I think there may be, I guess, there's some highly localized diplomacy and back and forth going on there, and it may be that there's some kind of peace in our time solution that can iron out those kind of fires.
12: These people along the current existing trail, or people on the proposed trail, or a little bit of both that are expressing these concerns? I'm a little unclear.
13: So the primary controversy is on this long strip of what used to be private property is now public property between Rio Grande and Panmunjom, which is right where the north-south ditch is, right kind of north of the Botanic Garden. And so the city bought that almost 2 years ago at this point. It used to be a farm a long time ago. Mm-hmm. It was once owned by the sheriff of Old Town. For a vacant piece of property, long and storied history there.
12: Sure.
13: So then the city buys it and thinks, okay, this is the perfect spot for the rail trail. So the controversy comes from the fact that two blocks worth of houses on the north and south side kind of butt up to that.
12: Okay.
13: And so those folks have been used to, I mean, like 5 years ago, it was open, but at some point the property owners put a fence. So they've been used to like backing up to essentially a vacant lot for a long time. And so now here comes the city and this rail trail thing, and some are very concerned that, just what you said, like homeless will take up residence. The city won't do a very good job of maintaining it. It's the usual, like,
12: right,
13: the government comes along and wants to do something, and some people are deeply skeptical that it will actually do it.
12: Mm-hmm.
13: And it should be said at the same time, there's plenty of fans of this project in the West Old Town neighborhood.
12: Sure.
13: And even from what I can tell, abutting the property. So if you're like an outdoor recreation type and you're like, oh, hot damn, the rail trail is going to be in my backyard, that might be great. If you're not really into trails, then this could just be a drag. But
12: okay, so let's talk about the budget aspect. The Trump administration pulled back on some money for this particular trail, and it's already a very expensive project. And you know, we've
13: Indeed.
12: Pointed out relative to other trails, you know, we're talking $10 million a mile in most places. And I'm sure maybe construction prices are a little higher, but
13: a little
12: on or off $500,000 a mile. It's still, you're still just laying pavement, and maybe it's sure. more than $500,000. Maybe it's $750,000, but it's nowhere near $10 million a mile for a rail trail in other places. It's a lot of the doodads, the additions, the sculptures.
13: Right. Yeah. That's the whole, is it the Bosque Trail or is it a linear park? That's right. The distinction. So if it's the Bosque Trail, that's cheap and they probably could have built it already.
12: Exactly.
13: If it's a linear park with, you know, I mean, well, you've probably been to the segment in Sawmill, mm-hmm. the quarter yep. mile showpiece they've got.
12: Oh yeah. It's just amazing.
13: Yeah. I mean, it's, you know, it's full of art and it's full of, it's right. got arches and, mm-hmm. and all that stuff. And yeah, that certainly adds up. Particularly
12: a linear park. I like that term. I haven't heard. Was that your original or is
13: no? That's
12: the mayor's been using that term.
13: Oh, he didn't invent it either. It okay. goes back a long way.
12: Okay.
13: Yeah.
12: But I mean, we've heard it as called the rail trail, which implies that the primary thing is it is a bike trail. You're kind of saying that that's obviously it's much more than that based on the cost and these sculptures.
13: Yeah. But, so the advocates would argue that this is much more than a pavement-based conveyance, shall we say.
12: Right.
13: They would say that this is meant to get people around between greater downtown's best kind of cultural and tourism assets.
12: Mm-hmm.
13: And they would say that it is a good way to attract tourists and promote economic development. Now, that's not crazy because that has worked in other cities. The question is whether
12: bike
13: that's...
12: Bike trails? Really? Bike trails? Like even well, but fancy
13: again,
12: ones?
13: Linear park is more of the concept. So if you go to Indianapolis, you go to okay. Atlanta, you see okay. their former rail turned trail plus linear park concepts.
12: But people actually physically go from, in yeah, maybe like a suburb of Indianapolis or Atlanta, but people really go from another state to Indianapolis or Atlanta to ride their bike on this?
13: I mean, I wouldn't say it's like... I mean, I did it once, but only for a reporting trip. But I doubt it's the thing. Right?
12: Okay.
13: But it's
12: right.
13: the promoters would argue that that kind of works together amid a larger system of other things
12: okay.
13: That can be done. Like in Indianapolis, you can take their cultural trail.
12: Mm-hmm.
13: It's, again, the linear park concept. Although they do have this famous trail called the Mohan Trail, mm-hmm. which is more of a Bosque Trail situation that okay. connects to it. So yeah, I mean, you can take it from their downtown. You can go to their various museums. You can go to the sports arenas. It's all kind of connected. And there and at Atlanta, what's happened is it becomes such a treasured amenity, partly because it's extremely well maintained,
12: mm-hmm.
13: which is another thing
12: mm-hmm.
13: advocates and critics worry about our rail trail. It actually promotes economic development. Like people want to set up on the trail. People want to build apartments next to the trail, things like that. Now that's, again, that's the theory.
12: Mm-hmm.
13: Now anyone, you or anyone else who's skeptical about the practice implementation in mm-hmm. Albuquerque, I got no argument for you.
12: Right.
13: There's always reason to be, you know, skeptical that this can be pulled off or should be pulled off. But that is at least the vision for what they're going through or
12: but
13: going
12: again,
13: for.
12: In your analysis and you're kind of talking to different people about this trail, do you have any idea where they're going to get the money? Are they going to maybe cut out a few of these sculptures? What are we looking at? I mean, obviously Trump has at least two more years left, so the chances of Congress or somebody else restoring those dollars, it's going to be a long process at the best.
13: Yeah, it'll be long, but they are duking it out in court for what it's worth, so who knows if that'll
12: okay.
13: do anything. Now, the money the Trump administration took away was going to pay for the section between Lomas and the rail yards.
12: Okay.
13: So between that, what looks to be a bit of, you know, dumb luck, kind of what came mm-hmm. up in the draw, it looks as though to me that the focus is actually going to be between about 12th Street and the Bosque Trail. So going through Sawmill by T-Way Park, Old Town, through the controversial area in West Old Town where the neighbors are mad, and then all the way to the Bosque Trail. Some of that is actually already funded. Okay. So it's I think more or less we're going to get from Rio Grande to the Bosque Trail within the next year or so. And I think that's basically paid for. And then they're supposed to

0: En garde!
1: U.S. Olympians do it, and so does your college-bound neighbor Jane. 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
12: 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Recently, there was a film academy opened at the Rail Yards. $73 million.

0: dollars, more or less, coming from the state. I think maybe some city dollars as well.
1: Definitely, yeah.
0: Yeah.
1: And but mostly the state, I think.
0: Yeah, this has been, and via CNM, which is involved in it. Now, this redevelopment of the rail yards has been a long-term, I would say, one of Tim Keller's kind of top consistent priorities over his time in office. And maybe you go there. I mean, tell me, you have more experience. I've spent very little time at the rail yards. The only thing I've done is the Wheels Museum. Took my kids over there. It was very neat. The Wheels Museum's awesome. It's kind of separate, adjacent to the rail yards.
1: Oh, it's very much the rail yards, okay. I would say. But
0: it's not a big building.
1: I understand what you're saying in terms of it's separate, but it's the same campus. And
0: fair.
1: They all kind of bat for the same team to some extent, although they have their issues too.
0: So what is the rail yards? I mean, obviously it's where they used to repair trains way back in the day, but steam trains. But what is it now? And then obviously the film thing. What's that? What's
1: our
0: goal with it?
1: What's our general status? Good question.
0: So there's a food, a farmer's market, right? During the summertime.
1: Which is wildly popular, by the way.
0: Right.
1: Yeah, they probably get far more than the Wheels Museum by many multiples.
0: Sure.
1: There's some special events that happen there. But yeah, the Film Academy has been seen, and we'll see if it actually becomes this, as the anchor tenant, right? Like, at last, we're going to have activity there every day. Mm-hmm. I say major activity. The Wheels Museum is activity there every day, but it's not tons and tons of people, shall we say?
0: Sure.
1: And it's in the second largest building at the rail yards, so that's kind of box checked, renovated.
0: Sure.
1: Got people
0: now,
1: in it.
0: Now, just to be, there's obviously a lot of remediation that has to take place in order to make this or anything else happen there, and I don't know. Maybe whether the $73 million price tag included, or was that the asbestos and all the chemicals that they used on those steam trains, was that included in that cost, or was that a separate? Do you know anything about that?
1: That's a good question. I suspect the $73 million was basically all inclusive, but they may have done. They've been doing a soil remediation,
0: right?
1: Which is a fancy term for digging stuff up and then carting it away and putting new stuff.
0: Right.
1: In its place.
0: Which is necessary to bring large quantities of people down there. And, I think it's a really neat building. Ultimately, when I get, when I give you my thoughts on it, it is going to be expensive to make that into anything of significance.
1: Oh,
0: now,
1: for sure.
0: I also look at the film situation. I see, it's typical New Mexico. Throw $73 million into a training facility for an industry that's already subsidized to the tune of up to 40% of the expenses of filming here. And yet Santa Fe Studios is still sitting for sale over a year later. Hollywood is seeing dramatic declines in terms of filming, not just here in New Mexico, but across the country. So we seem to be investing our tax dollars in a project that yet again is kind of going to fail in a long-term situation. But and then the location, I mean, it's not a fantastic location. It's out of the way. It's kind of a not a particularly attractive neighborhood, and it's very isolated. It's not easy to get to for people who want to go to school at that facility. So those are my critiques. So go ahead and share what your thoughts are with any of that.
1: Sure. In terms of the expense and whether that will even be a viable investment after the AI revolution, it's a super interesting question. It's certainly one that's crossed my mind.
0: That's not your bailiwick. I get it.
1: I would say that there's the pro film people in this argument, and then there's the pro rail yards people in this argument. So, and there's overlap. But if you're pro film, or fiscally conservative, you're certainly worried about, did we just throw a bunch of good money after bad?
0: You could have built the same thing on campus there at CNM and made it more accessible and easier for most people,
1: sure.
0: Presumably, right?
1: Probably for less money.
0: Right,
1: yeah.
0: For a lot less money. Give us more about Downtown Albuquerque News and how people can subscribe to what you're, the content you're putting out.
1: Sure. Just head over to downtownalbuquerquenews.com or Google the aforementioned name. everything will be laid out before you.
0: All right. Thank you, Peter. 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
1: Hey Albuquerque, it's Carly Nelson, the head coach of the Lobo soccer team. 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
9: I am the father of a 9-year-old little girl and a 6-year-old little boy. And I find fatherhood both relentlessly challenging and relentlessly rewarding. My daughter is biological and my son is adopted. I love them both so much. From the morning when you wake up to putting them to bed at night, and every moment in between, it really is so special, and boy, is it exhausting. One thing that I fear about being a parent is the future for my children. I think a parent's job is to protect our children, but also prepare them for the world so they become good, kind human beings.
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2: We now have video of the moments following that call provided by Broadcastify, an ICE shooting in Austin today. At a traffic stop, the video showing a man hunched over in the driver's seat. He can be heard saying in Spanish he was shot because he did not brake. Later, the man is seen handcuffed, officers cutting his shirt, exposing a gunshot wound on his back. It happened in Congressman Greg Kassar's district.
12: For Austin to be safe, ICE should end its surge here in our community.
2: Local police telling us ICE is preventing them from conducting an investigation into what went down. Once at the hospital, the man was transferred into federal custody, says his lawyer, who identifies him now as Wilbur Rafael Garces Perez, said to be a Venezuelan national here illegally. Google says its AI hacked into three companies.
13: Gemini broke out of its testing environment. A spokesperson for the company says it found public information online and then guest credentials to access websites that it thought were part of the test, but they were real companies. Google says in all three cases, its model did stop. Just this week, OpenAI revealed a series of disturbing incidents where its AI models went rogue. In one case, a model told itself to ignore all developer messages.
2: ABC's Perry Russum. Patrick Clancy told 60 Minutes tonight that the headlines describing his wife as killer mom and baby murderer were wrong. He believes it was her mental illness that caused her to kill their three children. Conspiracy theories suggesting he was responsible for the children's deaths are, he says, deeply harmful, and as he put it, a huge distraction from what really matters here, which is perinatal mental health. And Patrick Clancy told 60 Minutes that he, too, struggled with suicidal thoughts in the days following the killings. You're listening to ABC News.
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2: In an unusual year with not even one Atlantic hurricane so far this year, well, now the tropics are starting to perk up. Tropical Storm Fay formed this morning on a path to be determined. A new museum in L.A. is unlike any you've seen before because it's by George Lucas. ABC's Chuck Sievertson.
14: An exhibit of the Star Wars story opens the Lucas Museum. On hand for Saturday's grand opening ceremony, Star Wars star Mark Hamill.
15: It's going to be an enormous draw. As much as people want to come to Southern California and to Los Angeles, this is just another reason to make it a destination.
14: Actor-director Ron Howard starred in Lucas's breakout hit American Graffiti.
16: It breaks the mold, and yet in some way it also feels resonant, feels comfortable.
17: It's all about storytelling.
14: L.A. Mayor Karen Bass.
2: The George Lucas Museum of Narrative Art in Los Angeles is shaped like a spaceship. It was getting dark Friday evening when a woman walking in a field was fatally shot by a hunter. Thought she was a deer. Delaware State Police say she was making her way across an open field along with a man and two children. Walter Moorhead, 74, shot her from a blind on the ground. He's being charged with manslaughter. The victim's name is being withheld until family is notified. She was 39 from Georgetown, Delaware. Average price of regular gas now, $4.48, holding steady, says AAA. But Patrick DeHaan of Gas Buddy expects those prices will continue to increase. Wayne Cabot, ABC News.
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20: 96.3 News Radio KKOB. It's Brandon Vogt with Bill Hambleton, and his new book is The Sacred and Profane, a memoir of faith and reckoning. And we'll talk about this book and Bill's experience writing the book and kind of his journey. And Bill, thanks for being with us today.
21: Thank you. It's great to be here.
20: All right, so tell me about your story here, and maybe what compelled you to write this book.
17: Sure. Yeah. Thank you. So, you know, I was born in Southern California, but we moved to Utah when I was very young. And so as a devout Catholic family, we were a bit of a minority in Utah. And I think because of that, my faith just became very, very important to me. And throughout sort of my young adolescence, I really felt a draw toward my faith and ultimately toward exploring, discerning a vocation to the priesthood. Yeah. And so as I began thinking about that as a young man, I ultimately encountered a priest who over time sort of took advantage of my zeal and began to cross boundaries that ultimately led to some molestation and abuse. And it was something I struggled with that I didn't know how to sort of articulate at the time, as most survivors of clergy sex abuse don't. Yeah. I entered the seminary. I went to college seminary and then to my graduate studies in Rome, and I carried this for years. I ultimately didn't get ordained a priest because I was never able to sort of reconcile my trust with the diocese, but spent my years working in Catholic education, leading Catholic schools, and it wasn't until 3 years ago, my brother, who was a heavy rescue fire captain in Salt Lake for 28 years, he was dealing with some PTSD from his job, and he took his life. Mm. And at that point, I just felt I needed to face my trauma. So 30 years after my abuse happened, I reported it to the Diocese of Salt Lake City. And unfortunately, I met a lot of evasion and defensiveness, and never thought I would write a book, but I became so frustrated in the lack of support that I got as I reported my abuse. They finally admitted the abuse and apologized, but sort of declined to deal with issues of cover-up that had transpired over the years, including destroyed documents and et cetera. And so as I struggled with the diocese and my process of reporting, I ended up writing the book to tell my whole story. And it's just released yesterday.
20: Yeah. It's a powerful story. And, of course, we're sorry about what you had to go through. And it's interesting to me that it was just 3 years ago that you started to report this, and then you were still met with defensiveness after all these years, because all of the abuse, couldn't have been the first person that has named that particular priest either, right?
17: That's correct. Yes, I started doing my own research. What I found that was so disheartening to me was that that priest had allegations by the Diocese of Salt Lake City's own records, had allegations of abuse against him as far back as 1991. Well, he had abused me through 1992, so kind of in the middle from 90 to 92, he was abusing me, and yet in 1991, somebody else had made allegations, and they were apparently never acted upon, and the diocese has never been willing to give me straight answers about that. So obviously, if he had been removed when there are allegations initially by somebody else, you know, I would have been spared sort of the worst of his assaults on me.
20: Yeah. Yeah, Bill Hambleton, the new book is The Sacred and Profane, A Memoir of Faith and Reckoning. It's available everywhere now, just been released. And I'm looking at the website, thesacredandprofane.org, where you can order this book. And that's a picture of you with John Paul II, right?
17: Yes, it is. Yeah, so during my time studying as a seminarian, I studied at the Pontifical North American College in Rome. I was there for 4 years during the years that Cardinal Dolan of New York was then our rector of the college, and so I lived and was sort of mentored with the rest of seminarians by him for those years. But during that time, I had the opportunity to have a private audience and meet with John Paul II. I met him a couple times, but one time in his office where that picture is taken, it was a really meaningful experience for me.
20: Yeah,
17: I was a big,
20: if you could,
17: big fan of it.
20: Kind of tell me about what it was like to be in his presence, one of the most spectacular people of the 20th century.
17: Yeah, you know, I had a really incredible experience that I write about this in the book. At the time, I was still really struggling with the abuse and that I had endured as a kid, and was really still holding on to that tightly, had never told anybody about it, not my spiritual director, not anybody. And I remember when I met John Paul II, he, you know, I bishop, my bishop introduced me as Bill, and he took my arm and he said, William. And I said, yes, Your Holiness. And yeah. and we just exchanged a few words, but he handed me a rosary and he looked me in the eye and he said, do not be afraid. And it was so powerful. You know, that was a term he used at his first papal audience, where he was sort of speaking out against, you know, the communist oppression in his own homeland of Poland, and that kind of became part of his papal lexicon. Mm-hmm. And it was this moment of, I didn't know if he was just sort of repeating a phrase that he repeats, or if he was somehow, you know, speaking to me directly. And I had always heard that he had this ability to sort of see into a person's soul, and I kind of experienced it that morning. He was really an incredible person to be in the presence of.
20: Yeah, yep. And the new book from Bill Hambleton, The Sacred and Profane, A Memoir of Faith and Reckoning. So it was many years before you were able to kind of put yourself together, I guess. So what happened after you decided not to enter the priesthood?
17: So I left the seminary. I wasn't comfortable. I just didn't rebuild the trust with the Diocese of Salt Lake City to be ordained a priest for them. But I was deeply, and have always been deeply committed to my faith. And so I left the seminary, but I began teaching in Catholic schools, and over time I went back and I did my doctorate in Catholic educational leadership, and I've sort of led several schools. I've been president and head of school at a number of Catholic schools around the country, and have found sort of great joy in sort of leading this mission of Catholic education that I so value. Yeah. And recently I've made the decision to step back. I was a head of school for about 17 years, and I've recently stepped back into the classroom, and now I'm chairing a religious studies department and teaching theology to high school students again, which is kind of my passion.
20: Yeah, that's great. And Bill, did you ever reconnect with maybe some other kids that was at that church, and did they say that they had experienced some of the stuff that you had from this priest?
17: I've never met with, or I'm not aware of any other people that were his victims particularly. He was a priest from abroad that was in our diocese, and shortly after this, he was removed. And I had one other account. After he was removed from Salt Lake City, I was delighted and so grateful that he was removed. This was when I was already in my freshman year of college seminary. But then I found out that because he called me in my seminary in Ohio, he had basically gone to the Archdiocese of Detroit when he left Salt Lake City with allegations of abuse around him. Yeah. And was functioning as a priest with faculties in the Archdiocese of Detroit. And he came down from there to my seminary in Ohio during my freshman year and molested me one last time. Shortly after that, I lost touch with him, and I know he's been out of the country for decades. While I don't know any other particular victims, the diocese hasn't shared any of that information with me. Yeah. Like I said, what I do know is that their own reports show that there were other allegations around the same time that I was abused.
20: Yeah, yeah, and it's just so unfair. And, of course, the Catholic Church, you know, didn't do themselves a whole lot of favors while this was going on, and it's and still to this day, just a few years ago, you were running into obstacles just to report this.
17: I was, and I reported it in three separate dioceses. I reported it to Salt Lake City because that's where it initially happened. But then I also later reported it to the Archdiocese of Detroit because this priest was functioning as a priest in Detroit when he had come down and sexually molested me one last time during my freshman year of college seminary in Columbus, Ohio. So I reported it also to the Archdiocese of Detroit and the Archdiocese of Columbus, Ohio. And what was so disheartening was that I saw a similar pattern, evasion in each case. The Archbishop of Detroit declined to even meet with me because I was 19 at the time of that last assault. So I couldn't even meet with the Archbishop of Detroit because I was technically not a minor anymore when that assault happened.
20: Yeah.
17: The Bishop of Columbus did meet with me, but they took very little accountability, and it was a lot of evasion, a lot of defensiveness. And so for me, the disheartening thing was that I saw a similar pattern in three different dioceses where I reported this.
20: Yeah, that is very sad and incredible that it happened. And the new book is The Sacred and Profane, A Memoir of Faith and Reckoning. And with this particular priest, did he try to blackmail you? Like, What would he say to get you to do these things?
17: You know, it wasn't blackmail. It was, I think, preying on the vulnerability of my zeal. And, you know, later in life, as I've sort of come to grips with this over the last number of years, I've sort of researched on this topic quite a bit. And that tends to be the most vulnerable category, young men who are zealous for the faith and who are pious and sort of really are driven to the faith, yeah. You know, because there's such a sense of respect and awe for a priest. And so it wasn't outright blackmail per se, but in many ways it felt like it was. I mean, it was, you know, he sort of presented himself as this gatekeeper, yeah. Between me and a vocation to the priesthood. And I talk about that a little bit in the book. And yeah. And so that was, there was that kind of manipulation for sure.
20: Yeah, and your new book, it's available everywhere now. You got a really cool website, too, with it, thesacredandprofane.org. That's where you can go learn about Bill and order that book that's available everywhere now. And as you know, Bill, as it's been reported, many people think that, you know, there was this secret society of these kinds of priests in the Catholic Church going back, you know, 1,000 years or longer. I mean, what's your take on that, and why do you think the Catholic Church has been covering up for as long as they did without even admitting that there was a problem up until the last few decades?
17: Sure. Yeah, I could only speak to my own experience. I don't have any sort of knowledge firsthand or otherwise of sort of that type of society, but I do think that there is a culture of clericalism, a culture of, you know, the priest and the hierarchy are sort of different, and that gives them a certain impunity and a certain protection. And I think the church tries to protect that sort of clerical identity. And, you know, even people of goodwill, and I've met very good bishops who've been very supportive of me. You know, Cardinal Dolan has been very supportive of me. Cardinal Supich in Chicago has been wonderful. Mm-hmm. And others who have just been so defensive and so, you know, so evasive. And I do think that there is a sense of this embedded culture of clericalism that sort of separates the hierarchy from the laity, and that just makes them, drives them to sort of circle the wagons when there's trouble and protect the institution, mm-hmm. instead of those that they're charged with caring for.
20: Yeah, yeah. Well, final question here, Bill. And of course, I know that you want to reach a lot of people that have suffered the way you did too. What do you want them, and maybe also their families? Because there's a lot of guilt, as you know, once someone it says that this happened to him, and it happened, and mom and dad didn't know about it, and there's just a lot of guilt with the family. What do you think people can take away from your book, and what would you say to them?
17: Yeah, I mean, I think the first thing I would say is, you know, I certainly feel that that resonates with me. The fear to come forward, the embarrassment, the shame, the self-doubt, all of those pieces were so, so real for me. But what I would say is that when I finally came forth, and, you know, and it's unfortunate that it took the death of my only brother to get to that point. But when I did, while I felt evasion from some of the hierarchy of the church, I found so much support from so many good people, and that it was such a cathartic process for me. Writing the book was such a cathartic process for me. So I would encourage people to speak up, to share their pain, to tell their stories. It takes courage, and it's, everybody does it on their own timeline. It took me 30 years, but I would encourage them, you know, with the reassurance that for me, it was a very, very healing part of my journey to finally be able to do that.
20: Yeah. Bill Hambleton, the new book is The Sacred and Profane, A Memoir of Faith and Reckoning. It's a very important book, and Bill, I'm glad you wrote this.
17: Thank you. I really appreciate your time, and thank you so much for having me on the show.
20: Hey, it's Brandon Vogt. I'm back for Greek Fest. We'll be broadcasting live October 2nd at St. George Church for the Albuquerque Grecian Festival. 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
20: 96.3 News Radio KKOB. It's Brandon Vogt with Vanessa Gonzalez, comedian, and her new special, Mamona, premieres today and streaming on Hulu right now. Vanessa, thanks for being with us today.
24: Thank you so much for having me. I'm so excited.
20: All right. So tell me about Mamona.
24: Yeah, well, Mamona is my first stand-up comedy special, my first hour long, and it's streaming on Hulu. It's such a dream come true. My the title of the special, Mamona, is a Mexican slang term that means someone who thinks she's better than everyone else.
20: So okay.
24: I definitely try to, I try to exude that energy in the special, and there's a lot of stories about me growing up in Laredo, Texas, border town kid.
20: Yeah.
24: And yeah, I'm just so excited for the world to see it.
20: Well, that's great. And that starts streaming today on Hulu. And you were raised a devout Catholic, right? Kind of tell me about that upbringing.
24: Yeah. Oh yes. My mom, she definitely instilled the Catholicism in me. But at the same time, my grandmother was definitely more witch and less religious.
20: Yeah.
24: So it was interesting, you know, growing up with both, you know, religion, going to church, you know, going to CCD classes, but then at night, you know, my grandma's doing spells to cure, you know, our chicken pox, and if we needed to get better grades in school, she would do a spell.
20: Wow.
24: She had spells for everything.
20: Yeah, so that's interesting. You're not kidding about that. She was really out there doing a practicing witch.
24: Yeah. But I mean, I'm not a witch, so I'm not really sure how good she was at it.
20: Okay.
24: I don't know if she was a rookie or like high level witch, but a lot of her powers I definitely saw working here and there.
20: Oh, wow. And that's maybe that that spell hasn't kicked in yet. Maybe later in life you'll turn into a witch.
24: I hope so. Yeah. I think 40, so I think I'm too young to be a witch.
20: That's right. You are. Was there something that she did in your childhood that you were like, "Oh my gosh, she really is a witch?"
24: Well, yeah. I mean, she would anytime we would have like cookouts, and if it looked like it was going to rain, she would take a steel knife from the kitchen and go outside and wave that knife in the air. Uh-huh. And she was like, yeah, give me 5 minutes. I'm going to make the rain go away. And then it would go away.
20: Wow.
24: So we would just all watch her, let her do her thing. I thought she was going to get electrocuted by lightning,
20: yeah.
24: But she made it work. And then another time she helped my cousin get a date to the prom, did a spell on a little boy and made him ask my cousin to the dance. And
20: oh, wow.
24: He did.
20: And yeah. They lived happily ever after, right?
24: Right. Yeah. They're still together.
20: Vanessa Gonzalez is with us. Her new comedy special, Mamona, streams today on Hulu. That's where you can find it. And Vanessa, you grew up in Laredo, Texas, and Texas is so big. There's all different types of Texas. Like it's really not the same state. There's like four states in Texas. There's Dallas, there's West Texas, there's the border side where you are in Houston. So kind of tell me about where you grew up there in Laredo.
24: Yes. Well, you definitely get it. I know a lot of people think of Texas as one thing, but you get it. There's so many versions of Texas. And where I grew up on the border, it was definitely like Mexico light, you know, Diet Mexico.
20: Mm-hmm.
24: And it's definitely a 50 Shades of Brown situation there. Also, many different types of Mexican Americans that are there. And we grew up, you know, a benefit growing up in the border was we would go drinking at a very young age to mm-hmm. Mexico.
20: Like it's 11, right?
24: I started at 15. Yeah, I started drinking at 15 across the border because the drinking age in Mexico is, sure, you look 18.
20: Mm-hmm.
24: So it all worked out.
20: I think if you can get to the bar, that's drinking age in Mexico, right? That's about all you need to do.
24: Exactly. If you could see over it.
20: Do you get back there often? Do you still live there?
24: No, my parents still live in Laredo, and I go visit them about once a year, and I'm starting to do more shows there, so that's been really fun.
20: About once a year. So you keep your distance from your folks at this point, right?
24: Oh, yeah. The distance actually helps. Bring us closer together.
20: Uh-huh.
24: Yeah.
20: Well, Mamona is streaming on Hulu. That's where you can find it. And what are some of the things that that folks are going to hear in this special? You know, we talked about your upbringing and stuff, but what kind of people that don't know your comedy, what kind of stuff are they going to hear?
24: Well, I definitely am a storyteller, so there's a lot of stories about, you know, me growing up, partying in Mexico, going to church retreats, not knowing what was going to happen. Now as an adult, you know, trying to work out, trying to find the perfect fitness coach.
20: Okay.
24: And I don't have much luck there. I don't want to spoil anything.
20: Oh yeah.
24: I definitely had my interactions with some hammocks.
20: Okay.
24: That have been traumatizing, and I talk about that and how I don't go near hammocks anymore.
20: Okay, yeah, that could be a danger for some people. It's not that you have a fear of hammocks; it's just that you don't want to be around them, right?
24: Exactly. Well, okay. What happened is I've broken six hammocks in my life, wow. And I think the universe is just telling me, you know, hammocks don't like me and I don't like them.
20: Yeah. I think your witch grandmother may have something to do with that.
24: Right. Yeah. Maybe it is her.
20: So you're out on the road too. So kind of tell me about what keeps you busy when you're out there traveling and in your off time.
24: Oh, I mean, I love to check out like the cities that I'm in. I love a mall. I love to check out, you know, any food that's you know, famous in the city out mm-hmm. there. But I also like to get to know the people before I have a show, you know, get some of the local information so that I can throw that into my shows that night.
20: Yeah. You mentioned malls. I like to see those malls that were made in the 80s and they really haven't updated them. I mean, there's different stores and stuff, it really does look like a John Hughes movie when you walk in there. I love those.
24: Yes, it's like you're time traveling. They don't change. It's still the 80s in there.
20: And they have been trying to do more unique things, like put a bowling alley or skating rink, and they're just trying to figure that mall thing out because not as many people go anymore.
24: Oh no, it's all online now. You know what else feels like a time jump is bingo halls. They don't change either.
20: Oh my gosh.
24: So if you go to a bingo hall, most of them look like you're in the 80s and you can still smoke inside them.
20: Oh yeah, they don't care.
24: Yeah, no.
20: All the old bingo hall. That's something, too, that has started to disappear just because of casino gaming and that sort of thing. They have them all there. But, oh, I remember the old, like, VFW bingo halls. And then they would have just independent people. They would just start a business for bingo.
24: Yeah. Oh, yeah. I would go with my grandma all the time, and she would use her witchcraft to, like, get an advantage on the game also.
20: I mean, would she try to work any spells in the on the bingo cards?
24: Oh, yeah. I mean, every time we went, she would take out all her, you know, there was like all her trinkets, all her, you know, lucky charms.
20: Oh, yeah.
24: Put that all around. Yeah.
20: I totally remember that. You know, ladies would come in and their purse would be full of all sorts of little trinkets and charms, and they would put them all over the table.
24: Yep.
20: Oh, that's great. Vanessa Gonzalez, Mamona, that's her new special. It's streaming now on Hulu. And what's your social media stuff for folks that want to learn more, Vanessa?
24: Yeah, you can follow me at Vanessa G Comedy. You can see where what cities I'll be in next, and I've got merch. But yes, check out Mamona on Hulu. Streaming now.
20: All right. Vanessa, thank you so much for being with us today.
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20: 96.3 News Radio KKOB. It's Brandon Vogt with Karen Waltrip, and she has just released a new single, Just In Case, and it's from her upcoming album, No Way Back. And Karen, thanks for being with us today.
8: Well, thank you for having us. It's a very exciting day for us.
20: That's right. The single just got released today. We're going to play some of it coming up. And kind of tell me about this song and the album that's soon to be released.
8: Yeah, Just In Case is a really special song to me. It's very deep and it's very meaningful because it basically is life advice. And it's things that I've learned the hard way, things that we've all learned the hard way, some things that we learned from other people.
20: Mm-hmm.
8: It's just life advice, you know, and every lyric in the song is, you know, giving, it's like, you know how you say just in case, like, oh, we don't need an umbrella. It's not going to rain. Okay, yeah. We'll just bring one just in case. It's like those moments. Yes, it's that go-to moment that we all have where it's like, hey, let's do it just in case.
20: Yeah.
8: So that's what the song's about, and I feel like that's it's. I didn't realize how much people use that phrase until we released the song.
20: Uh-huh. Yeah, and tell me about the album, No Way Back. What are folks going to hear on this one?
8: No Way Back is an album. It's 14 songs, and they all have one thing in common, and it's optimism. It's hope.
20: Mm-hmm.
8: It's believing that you're going to overcome hard situations, and that was the vision on this album from the beginning. My mom, years ago, had been kind of encouraging me to make a record that was very hopeful and faith-filled, and, you know, when mom says something, you don't really listen. It takes her many times, but she's been kind of saying, hey, you know, make a record that's like all the same thing, all happy, positive, feel-good music. And and so I finally did, Mom, all these years later, I finally did, and No Way Back is that. It's saying, you know, life moves on through hard times, through tough times, and there's no way back. You know, you can't go back. You can only move forward.
20: Yeah. How long did it take you to put this album together?
8: Well, you know, when we were coming off The Voice, and I say we, I mean our whole team, because I have a really amazing team, we really had a lot. When I tell you a lot, like I'm telling you hundreds of songs being pitched to me.
20: Yeah.
8: Because people were like, oh, you know, she was on The Voice, so she's got a bigger reach. And also her tone, you know, is developed and ready, and they wanted me to sing their song. And so we just had so many people pitching music to me that it really boiled down to listening to all the music that was pitched and selecting the best songs. And that's what we did. You know, it really wasn't, for the first time in my career, it was very humbling because it really wasn't about what songs I wrote. It was about what was the best songs we could track. And I never was in a position before The Voice
9: to be able to have that many songs pitched to me. So I was very humbled by that.
20: Yeah.
9: And I felt like, you know, I'm not going to be short-sighted here. I'm going to take advantage of this moment, and I'm going to cut the best songs I can possibly cut.
20: Tell me about that experience on being on The Voice, because I'm sure you were committed to music even before you had your audition and tried out for it, right?
9: I'm sorry. Ask me that one more question one more time.
20: Tell me about your experience with The Voice and your...
9: Just in general?
20: Yeah.
9: Yes. Oh, my gosh. The Voice was such a great experience. Oh, my gosh. I always say, you know, you go out for The Voice and your first, I think your first initial reason is like, okay, I want to grow my fan base. I want to grow Waldrop Worldwide. I want more people to be a part of what I do. And, but what you really get out of it is even grander. I say it's like getting your master's degree in singing. I mean, it really is. Like, I learned, I cannot even explain how much I learned. I mean, I learned more than I could have ever dreamed by going out there. You know, the timing, the phrasing, the emotional pull of singing. I mean, it was just such a great experience. I learned about how to be more efficient with wardrobe. I mean, learned so much. I mean, so many little tricks and things that I use on the road to this day. I mean, even just small things. Like, for example, when we were going to from one place to the next, they would use painting tape. You know, the blue tape that you use to, like, when you're painting, doing trim. They would use that tape, and they would use a Sharpie, and they would tape on the bag whose bag it was and what, and whatever number associated with that person. Yeah. So I use that now on the road. I take each tape and paint each, you know, tape each bag, you know, September 11th show, September 12th show, September 13th show. And there's no reason for anyone to go digging through the bag to figure out which show that belongs to.
20: Uh-huh.
9: So just stuff like that, you know, just a lot of incredible knowledge.
20: Yeah. And you can learn more at KarenWaldrup.com, WALDRUP. That's where you got all of your stuff and folks can find you. And the new single, Just In Case, just released today. And you're working on a video too, right?
9: We just finished Keeping the Faith.
20: Yeah.
9: It's a music video. It's been on Taste of Country. You can vote on it. It's been number one for several weeks now.
20: Oh, great.
9: And it's a thank you. It's a very humble video. It's the first song from the album, so we wanted a video to be behind it. And also just got nominated for Video of the Year at the Swan Awards in South Carolina, which was exciting.
20: Yeah,
9: I mean, it's just I'm really proud of this video. I think it came out beautiful. We had a very small team working on it, and that was special, and it was a moment that I'll cherish forever.
20: Yeah. And one thing that you're very open about, too, is your faith. Kind of tell me about that and how it's pulled you through some difficult times.
9: Yeah, my faith is definitely something that I'm not afraid to talk about. I know some people have their reasons for not being open about their faith in music or whatever they're doing. For me personally, when I came out about my faith and was open about it, it actually strengthened my team and strengthened my fan base.
20: Yeah.
9: So I was wrong. I was wrong about that. When I went to Haiti, my heart was so moved by the Haitian people and their faith. And I was like, okay, if these people can be dealing with poverty and oppression and suffering and still have faith and still be open about it and still be reading scripture and sharing it, then how can I be so blessed with my life in America and not be open? It was almost embarrassing.
20: Yeah.
9: It was almost like, wait a minute, what am I doing? You know? And so when I came back from Haiti, I kind of said, you know, I'm over that. I'm over the phase of, you know, it's not my job to bring music and bring God into music. I've kind of changed my opinion on that.
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7: Carrie Waldrop with us, Just In Case is the new single. And you, do you keep up with any of your fellow contestants on The Voice from that season?
8: I do. In fact, one of my best friends was on the season before me, season 24. I was on season 25. But we were filming them at the same time, and a lot of people don't know that about The Voice. They actually filmed two seasons at the same time. I think it was because of Reba, but I really don't know why.
7: Yeah.
8: But we had two seasons contestants in our hotel, and that was such a special thing because if you think about it, when they were filming the one season, the other season was off and at the pool, you know?
7: Yeah.
8: And while they were filming the other season, so then this little girl and I, Julia Room is her name. She's amazing out of New York. She's incredible. And she and I just became really good friends. Like, she and I still, you know, every time she comes to Nashville, they hit me up. I'm supportive of her career. I'm sharing her content. She's sharing mine.
7: Yeah.
8: So she is a lifelong friend. And they told us when we were going out there, they were like, hey, watch out. You know, there's people who fall in love. You know, a couple from my season fell in love and got married, and now they have a baby. Like, so
7: yeah.
8: You just never know. And The Voice family is real.
7: Yeah.
8: It's very real. It's very amazing, and it's very life-changing.
7: Oh,
8: you know, I can't say enough great things about it.
7: Yeah, yeah. Well, when young people get together, they tend to, you know, do what young people do, right?
8: That's right. We had a great time, and I have a lot of friends from it, and, you know, it's nice to have business connections, too. Like, some of the artists, you know, we're not as much friends, but we're like, you know, we'll text each other, hey, do you know I'm looking for a new booking agent, or hey, I'm looking for a new manager, or hey, do you know about the software? Or,
7: yeah.
8: You know, so it's nice to have the trust. Mm-hmm. And all the different geographical areas, too.
7: Yeah,
8: you know, Jackie Rohr is out of Oregon, and she's one of my friends that she can lean on me, and I can lean on her. She's like, hey, do you know this producer?
7: Yeah.
8: Or I'm like, hey, have you ever heard of this software or whatever?
7: Mm-hmm.
8: So, yes, the answer, long answer, long-winded, lots of amazing friends.
7: Well, that's great. And this new single, Just In Case, we're going to play it now, Karen, kind of set this up for us.
8: Yeah, Just In Case is a song that is about life. It's about learning. It's about growing. It's about those moments in your life where you're so grateful that you did something. And it's very deep. You know, at the end of the song, it says, you know, say your prayers and talk to Jesus at the end of every day, just in case. Mm-hmm. And I mean, anybody,

0: listening to that knows what that means. Like, we all don't know when the last day of our lives are going to be. And so, you know, it's just talking about these really deep things, and then some really surface things too, like a first aid kit, you know, or a baseball bat, you know, or, but some of them are a little bit more deep. So it's really an interesting, well-crafted song. I did not write it. It was written by Ava Page and Becca Ray Green. And they're incredible writers.
1: Oh, great. And folks want to learn more, catch up with you. Where do they find you on social media?
0: KarenWaldrop.com is the best place to start, because all the social media platforms are there, and you can click straight to them and know that you're on a actual Karen Waldrop page. There's a lot of impersonators these days, so I encourage everyone to start there. But another way is, you know, just any typing Karen Waldrop, and if it's got a blue check mark, it's me.
1: All right, Karen, thank you so much for being with us. We appreciate it.
0: Thanks a lot. Bye.

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10: ABC News, I'm Wayne Cabot. Tense night in Austin. Protests erupting after a man was shot and wounded by ICE agents. He was seen hunched over in the driver's seat of a blue sedan as ICE officers surround the car. Video later showing him cuffed with a bullet wound to his back.
11: It needs to be said that as mayor of the city of Austin, I'm very angry about this.
10: Kirk Watson noting local police were not involved. Chief Lisa Davis saying,
12: "We'll be as transparent as we can be. That's the reality. I like to come forward with a lot more information."
10: The wounded man taken to a trauma center where ICE took him into custody. A law enforcement source telling ABC News he's a Venezuelan national here illegally. The U.S. and China intend to cooperate on an AI notification system for possible threats, says Treasury Secretary Scott Bennett, Bessin, that is, who met today in New York with the Chinese vice premier.
13: What we discussed was setting up a mechanism, so it's going to be called the U.S.-China AI dialogue. We've agreed to meet again. We have the U.S. has proposed that we have a notification mechanism between the two countries.
10: AI, one of the things the Chinese premier Xi will talk about when he meets President Trump this week in Washington. Trump meets tomorrow with New York Mayor Zoran Mamdani talking about New York issues. Unclear who's covering that or his UN visit. CNN is the scheduled pool network, but
14: over the weekend, journalists from CNN, Politico, and MS Now turned away from the White House grounds as they reported for work. Some of their badges taken. Trump announced he was banning the outlets because what he claimed was unfair coverage. It's a stark escalation against members of the press that many experts say is likely unconstitutional.
10: Olivia Rubin, a tropical storm could become the Atlantic's first hurricane this season, named Fay. You're listening to ABC News.
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10: Ed Sheeran promising to continue his tour following his return to the stage in Philadelphia Saturday night.
17: Protests outside Ed Sheeran's concert in Philadelphia as the tearful superstar for the first time addresses on stage the controversy that's upended his tour.
18: I've had to take and make difficult decisions, and I am making mistakes, and I'm so, so sorry.
17: The firestorm ignited after rapper Macklemore was dropped as an opening act.
19: I said free Palestine.
17: Following comments denouncing the violence against Palestinians in Gaza.
10: ABC's Morgan Norwood. In Washington, our Stephen Portnoy says President Trump is changing the stated purpose of the arch he'd like to see built over a D.C. traffic circle.
20: He's talking about today using it as a base for drones and snipers. He says that would be done at the military's request. The Pentagon is declining to comment, and I should note that the arch has been challenged in court by 3 Vietnam veterans who say the arch would affect their view of the cemetery.
10: Trump now saying that it will be used as a top-grade military complex. The best coffee city in America. A study counting the number of coffee shops per capita, average coffee prices, even the percentage of people with coffee makers at home. Sorry, Portland, do you come in second? It's Orlando, Florida. In a Wallet Hub ranking of 100 cities, then Miami, and then Long Beach, and then Seattle. Wayne Cabot, ABC News.
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1: Hi, Billy Cunningham, the great American. Thanks for listening tonight. And so many issues, so little time, as you may know. President Xi Jinping is coming with a big powwow with the president on Thursday here for about 3 days. There's rumors out of China that he's in ill health based upon what happened in India. We'll see in about 72 hours or so what happens with that powwow. Also, 60 Minutes did a little bit of journalism tonight, which is quite unusual, in which they put on the husband and the father, Patrick Clancy, relative to the murder of his three children at the hands, literally, of his wife. He talked about Cora Clancy and Dawson Clancy and Callan, 8-month-old baby boy that died literally in the arms of Patrick Clancy, because at the hands of Lindsey Clancy, went on and on. And it's awful. It's terrible. I'm glad somehow he can find peace in this life or the next. He has remarried to a medical doctor, a female, very nice looking lady, and I think she's pregnant with a child, and God bless him. He related that for many months he knew that his wife Lindsay was mentally in trouble. She tried to check herself into a mental hospital. She had serious postpartum depression after the third child was born, a little boy named Callan, and she sought medical treatment. The medical system put her on numerous drugs, one type or another, and Patrick knew his wife was struggling mightily. She wanted something to eat, so he went out to get the food. When he came back, I can't imagine the horror that he experienced, which is seeing his wife in the backyard. She jumped from their house, second floors. She had cuts on her neck, cuts on her wrist, and also was seemingly profoundly injured in the fall. She turned out to be in a wheelchair now for the rest of her life. And then he goes in the house yelling for his children, beginning with Cora, beautiful little baby girl about 5 years old, had no response. And he finally found them in the basement strangled to death. Callan, the little 8-year-old boy, was able to survive for a couple, 3 days. He dialed 911. In a panic, they came. And all of a sudden, he spent the next 3 or 4 days in the hospital, children's hospital, with little baby boy, 8-month-old Callan. And literally, Callan died in his arms. He fought courageously. Heart kept beating, and he was praying to God that his little baby boy would be saved. And to watch some of the stuff online, you can't watch it. So much of the feminization of the criminal justice system, so many women online are blaming Patrick Clancy, and they're blaming the doctors, they're blaming the hospitals, they're blaming postpartum depression, they're blaming everything except the woman who committed the murders that were well planned and executed by Lindsey Clancy. And one of the verdicts possible was not guilty by reason of insanity, and it appears the 9 women on the jury wanted to send a message. You know, it's not the role of a member of a jury or a jury in toto to be sending messages like how to deal with postpartum depression. That's violating your oath if you want to send a message. The role of a jury is to look at the facts and apply it to the law and determine guilt or innocence in a unanimous way. All 12 have to agree. And in this case, there was profound disagreement among the American population that followed the matter of state of Commonwealth of Massachusetts versus Lindsey Clancy. There was tremendous disagreement. So I was not surprised that there was some disagreement in the jury room. But when you had a jury in Massachusetts filled with liberals, you might have a disagreement when one juror said, no, I'm not going to sign that verdict. I think she's guilty of murder. He was outed by the Boston Globe. His name is Michael Desrenville. And he said, no, he held out to convict her of murder, which, of course, is what she did. He said, quote, I didn't have any doubts. And he had no doubt that she should have been convicted of murder. And he said, quote, as I tried to explain different possible theories during deliberation, I kept getting cut off by the other jurors. I told them I had doubts. to sign that jury form not guilty. He said, based on the physical evidence, the key witnesses, what the prosecutor presented, I thought it was enough to prove that she knew exactly what she was doing and she planned the murder of her own children, which takes a mental process. You see, many times, and I have tried several not guilty by reason of insanity cases on first degree aggravated murder cases from a defense perspective. It's very hard to convince a jury that if a person cognitively understands what they're doing, that is, they get up in the morning, they dress appropriately, they prepare themselves by taking a shower, brushing your teeth, combing your hair, putting on makeup, and then your mind is working all of a sudden for days and days. She planned out the murder of her own children, and she executed the game plan that she developed in her own mind, proving her mind was working. And on top of that, the fact that the way these children were strangled using these so-called exercise bands would take a significant amount of time to murder your own 5 and 3-year-old children, including little Callan. The boy was only 8 months old. It wasn't a bullet left the end of a gun, and all of a sudden the person is dead. They were struggling for their life and fighting, and the mother was looking in their eyes as she strangled the life out of her baby's eyes. And this whole case proves the feminization of criminal justice system. And the jurors that were interviewed on CNN and elsewhere said they wanted to send a message. We got to send a message. More must be done. As if postpartum depression is a brand new theory. It's been around for about 100 years. It's been treated for a long period of time. And the role of a jury is not to send a message, is to apply the facts of the law and come up with a verdict. And this one juror who turned, he's a black male from Haiti, I assume he's here legally, I'm not sure, was more or less attacked by women online. White educated females attacked the juror because he was a black male. Gail King of CBS Morning News was shocked because she assumed that the holdout juror was a white person. When she found out it was a black person, her theories of life dissolved in front of her. She had like a mental glitch herself, Gail King, the main bobo of Oprah Winfrey. And so obviously these jury members did not follow their oath when they gave interviews talking about the policy prescriptions and sending messages about the difficulties of being a woman, how hard it is to be a mother, how difficult it is to have children, etc. That's not the role of a jury at all. They violated their oath. Their role is to apply the facts to the law, come up with a verdict. So the Boston Globe took it to a step further with the 12th juror that they found out he had a restraining order against him at the time of jury selection and was facing eviction from his apartment, that this 12th juror owed about $12,000 in unpaid rent. He was also accused without a conviction of DV in 2021. That's the role of a jury, is not to send messages, but to render a verdict. Yours truly spent 4 years as a bailiff in common pleas court listening to juries deliberate. I was in charge of the jury system, and I would at times take them to lunch, take them to dinner. One or two times they were kept overnight. They were sequestered. It's amazing what juries talk about in the jury room. That's why when the case is over, you should not come out as a member of a jury and talk about your fellow jurors and what they didn't do. Why would somebody being paid $25 a day for like 3 weeks put themselves through that when other jurors are outing a jury member who did not want to be outed, and the Boston Globe did the dirty work? And now this guy, this Michael Desrenville, is being attacked online. He's hiding out somewhere, much like, by the way, Patrick Clancy had to get out of Massachusetts because the liberal feminists were after him completely, and some accused him of murdering his own children without evidence. That's a damnable lie. He had to leave Massachusetts and move to New York City to have more anonymity. That's where we are. I call it the feminization of the criminal justice system. It's sad. I also see it with Brian Thompson, shot in the back. You're not a healthcare CEO by Luigi. Large numbers of women stood outside the New York City courtroom applauding the activities of Luigi, as I have these photos of these large numbers of women, white women, in their pink outfits standing out in front of the courtroom of the matter of Massachusetts versus Lindsey Clancy in full support of the murderer. What the hell's going on around this place? It is truly unbelievable. So tonight's interview, I think on 60 Minutes, was great. It was good. I'm glad that Patrick got his message out there. And obviously, the jury was a runaway jury who wanted to send messages instead of finding guilt or innocence. And one juror that stood up and followed his oath did not want to be outed as he was by the Boston Globe. And I hope Michael Desrenville can find peace, because he said, $25 a day, I don't need this kind of headache. The keyboard warriors are after him. And the keyboard warriors were after Patrick Clancy, a father, husband. Maybe tonight there'll be a sense that maybe you've gone too far, and these idiotic women standing out in front supporting a mass murderer like Lindsey Clancy should find something else to do with their time. Well, let's continue. Secondly, before I go to the calls, we have full lines already. 866-647-7337. Another part of 60 Minutes tonight was about AI, about data centers. And I have a guest coming on later to talk about it. Right, it's been going on for about 30 years. We have about 5,000 data centers in America. And right now, there's a moratorium many states have on data centers until there's more rules and regulations in place. I'm fine with that. We can't let corporate America run amok. Some things that must be in data centers have been put there by Donald Trump in March. And what he said in March was, you know what? Data centers are good. However, there must be an agreement by those operating data centers that we have some rules in place you're going to have to follow. One is a agreement by those conducting all these data centers, et cetera, that number one, that there will be no net drag on the local utilities. That's an important factor. Would you agree? Can't do that. You can't. I know my energy bill is high enough. I don't need any more high energy bills. So somehow we must have a circumstance where the existence of a data center is a positive on your energy bill. Number two, it must be an industrial park away from population centers. You know, everybody wants to go to heaven, but nobody wants to die. We all need our electrical devices to work, but we don't want to hear the hum. So how about this? They have to be energy positive for you. Your utility bill will go down. Secondly, they must be far away from residential areas, so-called industrial parks, so you don't hear the hum. Number three, there can't be any non-immunity for the operator of the data centers. When the government gets involved, you pay off the politicians, and the vaccine manufacturers get immunity from prosecution or liability cases. So number three, as Trump believes, that there can't be no immunity clauses. That is, if you screw up in a data center, if you're Google, if you're Facebook, if you're Microsoft, whatever, and you screw up, you got to pay damages. Likewise, the water usage has got to be a net negative. In other words, you can't use water. In Ohio, Kentucky, Indiana, we have more water than we know what to do with. The Ohio River and the lakes, all the water systems here are wonderful. We need somewhere to put our water. And here, that's not an issue. But in Texas, New Mexico, that's a big issue. So they can't use water, and there's ways of getting around that in the new ones. It's got to be far away from population centers. The local community has to have a community agreement, which is when you put these buildings, they can't look as ugly as they look now. And secondly, there has to be community agreements. You can have certain commercial zones where 1 or 2% is charged on the workers to go to the local community for schools. And many good community agreements mean that the tax rates for the local residents go down when the community agreement is signed, which up to this point, a lot of these community centers and AI and data centers don't have the community agreement. And modular nukes are about 2 to 3 years away. That means there'll be a small nuclear plant at the data center, like on a nuclear submarine, in order to provide all the energy for the data center. So it's not a drag on you. And so when I see on 60 Minutes, 100% of those showing up at these anti-data centers meetings, step back and think about this for a moment. Many red states have data centers. Many blue states do not. That's why red states are places to move into. The taxes are lower, partially because of data centers. And in the state of Texas, they need 300,000 more middle-class workers to come there and work in and around data centers. It takes about 6,000 to 10,000 workers to build one large data center, and then to operate it is, again, a multi-thousand-person employment situation for years into the future. Why wouldn't you want that? But you must have a community agreement. It can't be behind the drape and behind the curtain. It's got to be, the data center itself's got to look nice. It can't look like a warehouse, for God's sakes. It's got to be energy positive for the natives. There can't be immunity for the operators. They have to generate their own power. Anything extra is given to the local community. And that the community agreement has got to take into effect all these and more. Does this make sense to you? I hope it does. Let's talk about that and so much more. We have calls from Missouri and Vegas and Florida and Chicago. We have three lines open, 866-647-7337. When you call in tonight, Danny Boy Gleason, my executive producer, is off for a night. The Honorable Russell Jackson, Action Jackson, is taking your calls at 866-647-7337. Bill Cunningham, the great American, with you and all great Americans. Every Sunday night.
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1: And, of course, irrespective of policy, this is all directed toward the midterm elections. That, according to the media, is building up as a huge blue wave that will wash across the country and turn the House and the Senate over to the Democrats, including getting ready for 28th, the great enchilada, to return the days of Joe Biden, Kamala Harris, and Chuck Schumer and Hakeem Jeffries in charge of policy. That's what this is directed toward. And the shooting this afternoon in Texas is part of that. We don't know the facts. Of course, we don't know the facts, but already there's protesters out in force in Austin, the capital, because an illegal immigrant was shot by an ICE agent, likely defending his own life, and he's in stable condition. He's anticipated he's going to live. And according to one U.S. congressman, the person shot was a foreign national, an illegal alien from Venezuela with a final order of removal inside of a vehicle directed at an ICE official. An ICE policeman trying to make an arrest of someone with a final order of removal, much like in the Renee Good situation in Minneapolis, in which she used her vehicle to run into a police officer, ordering her to stop. If you or I do that, if Mark from Missouri, if Bill Cunningham does that, guess what? We're likely to get shot. Or if Alex Pretty directly involves himself into an arrest of an illegal while he's armed, there might be a misunderstanding, and Alex Pretty, someone like that, may get shot. Renee Good got shot and is dead, and this Venezuelan supposedly is going to make it. But Chip Roy, who's a U.S. congressman, said that we were told the shooter is a foreign national, an illegal alien from Venezuela with a final order of removal. The war is the one being waged against Americans through mass legal and illegal migration into America. The mayor has shown up, and all of a sudden the mayor is very unhappy about this, liberal Democrat mayor. He's saying essentially that this was an execution somehow on the streets of Austin, and we must know the facts. And the protesters have been called out by the mayor driving toward the midterm elections. Let's continue with more. Your calls are next, 866-647-7337. If you listen to me all the time, you know I support law enforcement until there's a reason not to. In this case, there's no reason not to. Bill Cunningham with you every Sunday night.

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11: 'm the great American. And I would say I have a list here. I want to get to the calls in about 2 or 3 minutes. I have a list here of numerous other circumstances in the last 2.5 years in which mothers have killed their babies. And on almost every circumstance, there were support and protest and groups getting together, mainly white educated females, to offer excuses to why this took place. In Cincinnati, about 2 years ago, we had a terrible circumstance where a guy named Chad Dorman shot and murdered his three children, three sons. They were 7, 5, and 2. Their names were Chase, Hunter, and Clayton. And he was indicted. And the wife, the mother, was around the area when the shots were fired. She tried to save her baby's lives, and she couldn't. And she also suffered a wound. Her name was Laura Dorman, the wife of Chad Dorman. And when that went on for about 6 months to 8 months locally in Cincinnati. There was some national media coverage, but not much. But there wasn't one man, not one guy, would ever go to the Claremont County Courthouse in Batavia, Ohio, and stand with Chad Dorman in the murder of his three children. The idea that me or you or any guy would have gone to Batavia and stand, I guess, with purple or pink or blue outfits out in front of the courthouse yelling support for this murderer would have been impossible. So what is it that women, especially white educated females, will voice support for Luigi Mangione and other mass murderers, including the murderer of these three beautiful babies, Lindsay Clancy? She murdered these three babies. Up to 100 to 200 women would go to the courthouse and stand there in their silly pink outfits supporting this mass murderer and offering excuses and coming up with theories as to why she didn't do it, or she wasn't responsible for it. I don't see any man supporting a mass murderer, do you? And I look at the photos out of this scene out of Plymouth Superior Court and in front of Judge William Sullivan. I find it amazing that anyone could voice support for Luigi when he murdered Brian Thompson, shot him in the back, hunted him down and murdered him in cold blood. And 100 women and their outfits will stand out in front of the courthouse supporting Luigi Mangione. It's amazing. It's like a mental illness that is loose. And maybe it's just Ohio justice is different than that in New York City or Massachusetts. But when a mass murderer, a parent, murders in cold blood his own children, there'll be not one guy standing there saying anything other than he deserves to be executed. Prosecutor in the case decided, with the approval of the mother left without her children, to give him 3 consecutive life sentences without the possibility of parole. And in Ohio, that means without the possibility of parole. 3 for murdering your children in cold blood. He also claimed to be suffering from a mental illness. While he did all the things necessary using his mind to commit the murder, he should be held to account, just as Lindsay Clancy did all the things necessary to prepare the execution in cold blood of her own children, strangling them in a horrible way. And you have hundreds of women saying, after all, she isn't responsible. Then female jurors will say, we wanted to send a message about postpartum depression. Well, send the message to heaven to Cora and Dawson and Callan. And send the message to Patrick Clancy. Fortunately, after 2.5 years, he's recovered some of his life. And it is sick and it's sad. Well, let's continue with calls. And we're going to go to Mark in Missouri first, then Mike in Austin. And Mark in Missouri, welcome to the Bill Cunningham Show. And Mark, how are you?
12: Well, I'm doing well, Bill. For my first point, before I get to my main one on that Lindsay Clancy and those women, this is a result of 50-plus years of women saying, this is my body, my choice. So now we've gone to my house, my choice, and it's just a location situation. And this mindset is just so set in, and they've dehumanized children and they've dehumanized everyone, like Luigi Mangione, those people protecting him. It's just, this is what happens, and 75 million kids have been killed. And it's, people are numb to it. It's a mindset that has just infiltrated the minds of obviously half the women in this country or more, and even some men.
11: And look at this way. Also, Mark, look, in state of Massachusetts, the governor there, who claims to be a practicing, named Healy, a practicing Roman Catholic, signed a bill that said you can kill your baby in your womb up to the moment of birth. Now they also have a government department that will go around and counsel women that are pregnant as to what their choices are. Now, what is that? What the hell does that mean?
12: Oh, they're urging abortion.
11: Right.
12: I mean, that's what they're doing. There's a lot of money in it, and there's a lot
11: kill
12: of campaign
11: the baby.
12: Donations.
11: Kill them. Kill them.
12: Yeah, kill them. There's no, that's just a convenience situation. Over 96% of abortions are done for convenience. And this mindset has infiltrated the country. It's infiltrated the world. I forget how many the total a year are abortions in the world, but this is just, this is madness. And this, the fact that we've got one guy who did what you said, you kind of have a disinterested look at the law and the facts. And he did that. And even if there was something to these psychosis, he didn't think so because he looked at, you know, all the evidence and he didn't think so. But this guy is in hiding. What does that say about our country?
11: The
12: right
11: liberals
12: now?
11: Are after him. The liberals are after him. In fact, Lindsey Clancy has raised about $3 million in a defense fund. And to me, what's the kid's, the black kid's name? Wells in Mississippi. The family spending his defense fund money. Nolan Wells spending his money because they're swimming while black. What happened in that case was an accidental drowning. But the liberals use that as a fundraising mechanism. And that's, yep. And in Healey's case, the governor, if you're pregnant, they want to know what your options are, and they'll send out state employees to counsel women on how to kill their own babies. And I'm thinking, I live in some fantasy land, and I don't understand what the hell happened to our society.
12: That is Joseph, that's Mengele-esque. I mean, they want to kill kids. It's just, I don't have words for it. We are in an evil situation, and that's kind of the main point of my call. We are at one of the most dangerous situations in the history of our country. I mean, I know we had the Revolution, Civil War, World War One, World War Two, Vietnam, et cetera, but this Democrat Party is about bringing the country down. They'll do anything for power. They'll go after a former president, invade his home, try to put him in jail for life. They'll allow 20 million people to come into the country. They don't care. They've killed over 2,000 people. They have no conscience, kind of like with the abortion thing. They don't care about life. And this is maybe what's infiltrated it too. They have no care at all for the people of this country. And it's we have this midterm coming up, and the polls don't look good.
11: No.
12: But I wish there was more urgency on the part of the Republicans. They do things, they say things, and just criticize. I mean, the whole Democrat Party, they talk about the jihadists and the communists. Yes, they're there, and they admit it, basically. But the whole party's the same, and they'll do the same. They want to turn us into, I guess, a communist jihadist state, and Obama's behind a lot of this, too. He called the guy that won in Michigan a Saad. Anyway, congratulate. And so what does that say?
11: Dr. Abdul is not a doctor. If Dr. Abdul, with Medicare for all, with all the middle-class Americans in Michigan getting their gold-plated health care from auto workers, if they vote to put Dr. Abdul, who's not a doctor, in the Senate, and this isn't New York or California or Massachusetts, this is Michigan, a state that Trump won twice. That's why I don't believe the polls. I'm looking at the polls here. There's not one poll in Michigan that has Mike Rogers up. Not one. And I'm thinking, maybe I'm the crazy one. You know, maybe I'm the one that's nuts. I don't get it. We got to run. But thanks for your call. Let's go to Mike in Austin, Texas. And Mike, talk to me about this shooting earlier today in Austin.
13: Well, thanks for taking the call and thanks for representing some sanity here. But yeah, they had the press conference down here with the mayor, the police chief, and Kassar, the big congressman. And all they could do was accuse ICE of committing murder. And I'd like to see some pushback from Homeland Security, the Republican Party, the administration, to say this all started with the slow Joe Biden administration aiding and abetting all these illegals to come into the country in the first place by the millions. And if that hadn't happened, all this wouldn't be going on now either.
11: Let me ask you this. I watched the news conference of the mayor, Kirk Watson, and the police chief, Lisa Davis, and the EMS chief, Robert Luckritz. Do we know the facts yet? I mean, I know facts don't get in the way of a good story, but do we know what the facts are? The Venezuelan was shot, and he's alive. He's in stable condition. But what are the facts of the shooting? Is there a video?
13: I have not heard. I don't know. I haven't seen any local newscasts yet. But it all started with the Biden administration
11: sure.
13: committing millions of crimes, letting them all come in here.
11: Yes.
13: And now we've got to get them out.
11: And there's according to DHS, I heard a statement there an hour and a half ago. They said he was an illegal from Venezuela with a final deportation order and more to come. And I hope there's a video. You know, every now and then a cop goes rogue. You know, I'm not I'm not unconcerned about this. Every now and then, cops act up. Cops commit murders. Cops do best. You know, cops are not Jesus Christ. They make a lot of mistakes. But the great majority of time, whether it's Renee Good or Alex Preddy, there's justification for what they do because their life was in jeopardy or they perceived their life was in jeopardy. And I've seen some notes on X accounts that the guy was in a car and he's directed it at a law enforcement official and he was shot through the back window. So, maybe there's a body cam, maybe there isn't. But I don't know about you, Mike, but I tend to believe law enforcement, and I'm sure there's many witnesses that witness what happened that can say, but until the facts are known, why would the mayor shoot his mouth off, draw out the mob to protest, scream, holler, and shout, and shut down parts of Austin, Texas, the capital? Why would the mayor do that when the facts are not known?
13: Absolutely. Absolutely. They just want to inflame the situation more, and I'm with you. I stand with law enforcement. I don't think any officer of the law.
11: No.
13: They wouldn't shoot somebody without a reason.
11: No.
13: And I saw some footage on a little bit of a clip at the scene where the protesters were starting, and there was a car that looked like it had been sideswiped. And I don't know if that was the getaway car, quote unquote, the illegal was using. It was a blue Toyota or something. It wasn't an ICE vehicle, but I had heard something about there being a car chase to some small degree, and I'm like you. I don't know what all the facts are.
11: It could be a Renee Good situation where she was detained, she was under arrest, and she used her car to run into an ICE police officer, and then she was shot and killed. Now, if you're a cop and you have someone under arrest, get out of the car, you're being detained, and that person uses the vehicle to run into you and hit you with a car, and you're a cop, what do you do?
13: Absolutely. And Casal referred to that today, that the video from that, well, the officer claimed that Good, the woman, was trying to run him down the car, but then when the video came out, it showed the exact opposite, which that's a total

0: En garde!
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2: Blessed Virgin was a skank and that Jesus Christ was binary. Tell me Texas is not going to put him in the U.S. Senate.
3: Oh, my God. We cannot let that freak get in there.
2: No.
3: And they changed their story. Once they're running for election, then they changed their story for three months before the election. Oh, I didn't really mean that. And then when they get in office, they turn just like the Cheryl, the governor of Virginia, that turned right. Like a
2: Spanberger.
3: Yes, yeah, that one. Yeah,
2: it's unbelievable. It's unbelievable that when the media non-coverage of serious events, just a completely different matter. President Trump met in March with those who build these AI data centers, and they all signed the Rate Payer Protection Pledge that dealt with water usage in Texas. It's a big issue. They can't do that. They has to be away from residential areas. They have to be energy positive for the community. There can't be immunity. You can't give immunity to a data center. And there has to be community agreements where the community benefits. And so those are the facts. But the Democrats, because the facts and the truth doesn't work, the Democrats make up lies to get elected. And as one of my friends said, liberalism is a mental disorder. Now let's continue with more. By the way, after 11 o'clock tonight, Steve Gorham is going to be here all about data centers and AI. And later on is John Lott to talk about the dangers the immigrant community presents to our country because of the violence. 50 minutes after the hour, Bill Cunningham, the Great American, with you and all great Americans every Sunday night.
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6: I'm Billy Cunningham. Let's continue. See, if the truth doesn't work, make something up. But when the leader of a great city like Austin comes out immediately after a police-involved shooting and assumes wrongdoing by ICE officials and assumes something's wrong, and now look at some of the video, and there's hundreds of people in the streets of Austin, Texas, and I protesting what? Call out the mob. It's the rent-a-mob mentality. $30 an hour to protest. And this is all directed toward their midterm elections. Much like most of media coverage is directed toward an election, so the leftists assume power in this country. If you take the typical liberal Democrat, layer on top of that large members of the DSA, Democratic Socialists of America, add on top of that a few communists, and then add on top of that Islamic extremism like Dr. Abdul, put that together in a toxic mix, it's something our country has never seen before, and I hope never sees again. The only way we can stop it is at the ballot box. I've heard many Islamic leaders talk about we will win this fight with the West and America, not with bullets, but with ballots. We'll take over at the ballot box or with babies and democracies. And you have to look at the numbers, for example, in Western Europe to see the most popular names of babies being born. And also the birth rate of Muslim females is 4.2 per female. The typical European is about 0.8 per female. Jump ahead 20 years. What do you got? You have democracy. You don't win by bullets, but by ballots and by babies. And that's what's occurring. And we have to stop it. America cannot be compliant with Islamic extremism, jihad, and with burqa wearing on city streets. That's not America. Let's continue with more. Coming up next will be Steve Gorham about AI centers and more, responding to what happened on 60 Minutes tonight. Bill Cunningham, the Great American, with you and all great Americans every Sunday night.
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6: Video of the moments following that call provided by Broadcastify showing ICE agents in Austin surrounding a car at a traffic stop. A man inside hunched over the driver's seat. He's heard saying in Spanish he was shot because he did not brake. Later, the man is seen handcuffed while officers cut his shirt, exposing a gunshot wound on his back. Protesters soon gathered, some yelling at the local police, but the mayor, Kirk Watson, wants the people to know.
15: The Austin Police Department was not involved in this incident. The police department did help with the blocking of some of the roads and doing traffic control.
6: Local police being kept away from the scene, the wounded man was taken to a trauma center where he was then transferred into federal custody. Law enforcement telling ABC News the person shot is believed to be a Venezuelan national illegally in the U.S. with a final order of removal. Patrick Clancy told 60 Minutes the headlines describing his wife as killer mom and baby murderer monster are wrong. It was mental illness, he says, that caused her to kill their three children. Conspiracy theories suggesting he was responsible for the children's deaths are, he says, deeply harmful, calling them a huge distraction from what really matters here, which is perinatal mental health. Patrick Clancy also saying that his youngest son, Callan, didn't die immediately that fatal day, but lived 4 more days before dying in his arms. Qatar Energy says because of the Hormuz crisis, only a very minute volume of liquefied natural gas is getting through. Iran saying the strait will reopen only when the U.S. pulls back and pays war reparations. Average price for regular gas in the U.S. holding steady Sunday. $4.48 a gallon, says AAA. Diesel just over $6.50. Gas Buddy saying it's going to go higher. You're listening to ABC News.
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6: ABC's Maggie Rooley spoke with Princess Diana's brother, whose book got a royal rebuke from King Charles. The book says that
8: When he was prince, the king was giddy when his wife Diana died, the palace putting out a rare statement now questioning Charles Spencer's memory, judgment, and reason. His reaction to their reaction?
18: Well, it's not every day you're gaslit by a king, but I was really upset with that because I thought it was very, not only condescending, but not straight. What I said is straight and true. And what did they come back with? That? It doesn't say he didn't say it either. That's what I found interesting.
8: President Trump says the arch he wants built between the Lincoln Memorial and Arlington National Cemetery would be a military complex able to host drones and snipers while storing ammunition. The Pentagon says it has no information beyond the president's statement. Trust in our country's institutions is declining, says German Chancellor Friedrich Merz, his party suffering more losses in state elections there. He says he can't sugarcoat it. Germany, he says, is being actively undermined by radical parties on both the left and the right. Economic struggles have given a lift to the far-right AfD party in Germany. Maybe in these tough times there, this might lift spirits. Clinking of the mugs at Oktoberfest underway this weekend in Munich. A tradition that officially dates back to the 1800s. Millions are coming from all over the world. Wayne Cabot, ABC News.
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0: 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The recipient of not one, but two prestigious Marconi Awards for his broadcast excellence. The one and only, Bill Cunningham.
1: Hi, Billy Cunningham, the great American. Of course, 60 Minutes is now doing reports on this. It is the flavor of the month, the scare tactics of the radical left dealing with AI and also data centers. By the way, data centers have been around for decades. And right now there's about 5,000 or so. And yes, the regulation must take place, but it's a wonderful source of future cures for cancer and energy, things of that character. Plus, AI is going to kill us all, as we know. Likely we have about 5 years to live. Don't worry about your 401k. We're all going to die. AI, it's going to be like in the movies, Arnold Schwarzenegger. It's going to be wonderful. We're all going to die within 5 years. Steve Gorm is the executive director of the Climate Science Coalition of America, author of 4 books on sustainable energy. Also, he has 100,000 in print. Latest is a Green Breakdown, the Coming Renewable Energy Failure. And Steve Gorm, once again, welcome to the Bill Cunningham Show. For those who may have a little bit of knowledge about this, explain AI and explain data centers and how the left and the Democrats are scaring the crap out of people. Give me a full report on those two issues.
2: Hey, Billy. Great to join you again. Yeah, AI is the ability to have machines to reason like humans and to accomplish tasks. And work's been going on for about 75 years on machine intelligence, and within the last 10 years, it's really accelerated. And what you need is you need graphics processing cards made by NVIDIA and others in data centers, and you put those in, and you get all this processing power, and you can do AI. But boy, this has become the greatest big scare. You know, this is just like a Y2K, and we're going to run out of oil and overpopulation and climate change. And now we've got everybody running around, headlines in The Guardian. Could AI wipe out humanity? Yeah. I mean, it is remarkable what the way these things can be seized. And boy, if you want to get on Fox or CBS or NBC, just say you know that AI is going to wipe out the world, and they'll put you on there and you could become famous. It is remarkable.
1: Explain about, you said off the air to me, there's about 250 bills in the Congress. And watching in little Cincinnati, Ohio, we have a couple hundred data centers in Ohio and Kentucky, Indiana. And they've been there for a long time. And now there's an expansion going on. And all you got to do in a small town America is say that a data center is coming to your small town. It's 100% opposed by 2,000 or 3,000 people. There's a hot Senate race here with John Husted against Sherrod Brown. And the big issue is, according to Sherrod Brown, is data centers. And they're going to use that as a club, as a cudgel against John Husted, and blame him for the rise in the energy prices because of, quote, data centers. Is there a connection?
2: Well, there can be a connection, but there's a lot of good ways to handle this too. And we've been building all these data. Now, data centers are just like big warehouses. You know, I wouldn't want one next to my house, but I wouldn't want, that doesn't mean we ought to ban warehouses across the country. I mean, it's just goofy. A local people should have the opportunity to determine whether a data center goes in or not. And the companies building them, like Google or Microsoft or Amazon, should be open with the local people on what's going on. If a big data center, the local populace should require them to build a power plant,
1: right?
2: To provide their own electricity, and then electric rates won't go up. And more of these big data centers are, another big issue is water usage. But they're building these systems that are contained where they use water to cool the boards, the graphics processing units and the servers. It evaporates, but it's contained in the system. It condenses, comes back, and they reuse it. And if that's the case, you use almost no water. So there are proper ways to do this. There are proper locations. Shouldn't be in the middle of a town, maybe, but you know, a little bit outside of town in a industrial area. In places where they had factories in the past that were closed, there's a lot of places to put data centers. They're not disasters, and they can be big, big values for community. We had a medium-sized data center just get built in Joliet, and it's providing 10,000 construction jobs and $2.1 billion in tax revenue over a 30-year period. And this is just a small, you know, medium-sized data center. So they can be of very high value. And by the way, what we're finding is the green energy states aren't building this. These New York has only built 6 data centers the last 2 years. California has built 20, but that's only 7.5% increase. Massachusetts has built 0. Colorado has built 1 data center. But we got places like Indiana building 84 of them. Iowa has built 73 new data centers in 2 years. Texas, over 200. So, you know, there are proper ways to do this. There's ways to handle the power and the water. But if a state's going to miss out if they just say, well, we're just going to ban them. Very foolish.
1: Well, that's why diesel prices in California are like $10 a gallon. I look at this objectively. I wouldn't want to live next to a data center. And I get it. I understand that. But if it's in an industrial park miles away from residential areas, if it is self-contained, there's no noise coming out of the data center. Thirdly, if it's energy positive for the community, that is, either they have a modular nuke, which is about 3 years away, or in Ohio, we have more water than we know what to do with. There's a billion cubic feet of water every hour that passes through Cincinnati on the Ohio River. We got plenty of water. We want to get rid of the water. We got Lake Erie. We got plenty of water. And on top of that, a community agreement. If these data centers, whether it's Google or Amazon or Microsoft, whatever it is, has a community agreement, this is what we will contribute to the local community. You talk about $2 billion over 30 years. In addition to the jobs, and you can have a special kind of a area that you can tax the workers there for 1 or 2%, which otherwise in townships you can't do in many areas. You could have a community agreement that 1 or 2% of the income of the workers are going to go to the local schools. It looks to me like a win. However, when 60 Minutes does a piece on this, everyone comes out against it, and mainly the Democrats and some Republicans are going to use this issue to drive turnout because of data centers, which we have thousands of them already, and to have the proper community agreement, then what's the objection?
2: Yeah, well, you know, I think there's actually some good in these objections. The companies building these said originally they made private deals with a lot of people. They said they were under non-disclosure. They didn't inform citizens. But now they're changing their tune. They're coming in and they're holding big seminars. They're letting people meet engineers. And they're explaining what they're doing, which is the way it should be. And the local people should have the control. They should be able to say, well, we want it or we don't want it. But the idea that we're going to ban data centers like the state of New York has, or we do some at a federal level. Then we got people like Bernie Sanders that said he wants to take the federal government own 50% of every AI company in the country. So it's just like crazy things going on. And I think, but you know, President Trump has actually done the best thing. He's done this ratepayer protection pledge. He had the AI companies come in and sign, saying they would pay for any power increase. And that pledge was signed by Amazon, Google, Meta, Microsoft, OpenAI, Oracle. And it's now been signed by 25 governors and about 200 companies, utilities and everybody else, that are saying that the consumer is going to be protected and the people building the data centers are going to pay for the electricity. So that is really the right approach. There's also a bill in Congress to try and put that through. We'll see if that gets done.
1: I doubt it'll get done because the Democrats would rather exploit the issue than take advantage of it. So in March, the president called in all the bigwigs and this rate payer protection pledge. They have to be held accountable for that. And the other thing I noticed is a big headline on Bloomberg that says, exclusive look at blue-collar workforce fueling America's AI boom. We're talking about, for a large data center, these are blue-collar Americans who are making $100,000 to $200,000 a year building these data centers, talk about, and this isn't the scientists. These are butchers and bakers, candlestick makers, electricians and plumbers. This is wonderful for middle-class Americans, correct? This is good.
2: It is. It's a terrific thing. Let me say a little bit about this catastrophe. The thing that people are talking about is autonomous artificial intelligence systems taking over and doing things. That is very, very unlikely. AI systems are really powerful. A large AI model can review 100 million sentences from 100,000 books and give you an answer in a few seconds. But what they are is big pattern matching machines. They don't really know what the words mean, but they go out and look at all this language that's on the internet that humans have done, and they can give you an answer, and it's usually pretty accurate. They don't even know what a dog is, but they can identify pictures of dogs, and they come up with a probability. They'll say, well, this is an 85% chance that this is a golden retriever, 8% a Labrador retriever, but they don't really know what the animal is. So they are these complex pattern matching systems, and the idea that they're going to take over everything, that's science fiction. You know, that's Terminator kind of stuff. It's just foolish.
1: So we're not going to die? We're not going to have a Terminator with Arnold Schwarzenegger saving humanity? I mean, right. How many, can you line up the scare tactics used by liberals, Democrats, and others over the years to scare the hell out of us and not progress?
2: Well, let me say what we really need to worry about. The real thing we need to worry about is bad human actors using AI to do things like create falsehoods on the internet to sway elections, to create biological, nuclear, radiological weapons. They can do some of that. To do deep fake videos. You know, they have stuff of Elon Musk online now asking people to invest, and it's all a big scam. But he's the wealthiest guy in the world. Everybody thinks, wow, we got to go invest with Elon Musk. Cyber attacks, autonomous weapons are another problem. But these are things that where people are using AI to do bad things, and we need to stop that kind of thing.
1: Absolutely.
2: But the machines themselves are not going to take over. But as you say, we've had all these scares in the past. We've had climate scares. We've had Y2K. We've had, you know, we thought we were going to run out of oil, peak oil. We had the population bomb. Paul Ehrlich said hundreds of millions of people are going to starve to death. That never happened. But the United Nations and all these people believe all these scares, and they trumpet it, and then we get the governments doing it as well. And you know, and you're right, the Democrats right now are trying to do it to win the next election.
1: Paul Ehrlich said in 1968, quote, he sold millions of books, The Population Bomb. He said, quote, the battle to feed humanity is over. In the 1970s and 80s, hundreds of millions of people will starve to death in spite of any crash program embarked upon right now. Then you got the whole Al Gore situation, in which by 2025, Florida would be under 10 feet of water. There would be no ice in the Arctic or the Antarctic. And you'd line up some of peak oil. All of a sudden, we've run out of oil. You have another quote in 1977. There's no more coal or oil to be found. And in fact, we are out of oil and coal. And then Y2K, I don't know how many millions of dollars were raised on that everything was going to shut down.
2: Yeah.
1: You couldn't make telephone calls, can't turn the lights on. And this is another one, and I'm respectful of small-town America and others who are fearing the future. Why do we need data centers now more than ever, and what happens if we don't do it?
2: Well, what happens is others will do it. I mean, right now, we have about 90% of the world's private money is being spent in the United States on artificial intelligence, and we're leading the world, and it's going fast. But not private much money in China, but the government is funding everything in China, all these companies to do AI. And we really don't want to fall behind. That would be a bad thing to do. Somebody said today that we'll all be speaking Mandarin if that happens. So this is a competition. There's ways to manage it. There's ways to manage data centers. We should be sensible and get rid of the fear that we're all going to die from AI. That's just goofy stuff.
1: Well, you know, a wise man said that America innovates, China duplicates, Europe regulates. And you talk about the 90% number. This is where Indians, Chinese, South Americans, Africans come, because the unicorns, the brilliant individuals like Elon Musk and Bill Gates, the unicorns want to come to America because there's a risk reward and they can grow. And so you have some ignorance held by many Americans that may be well-placed. You know, when I see people at these town hall meetings, how they look like me and my relatives, I get that. But step back and think about the jobs, the community agreements, put them in industrial parks, have them energy positive, which is an agreement they signed with Donald Trump the media doesn't talk about, which is the ratepayer protection pledge that they've taken. And this is a way to drive the American economy forward in a great positive way. And if we don't do that, 60 Minutes tonight made the remarks about curing cancer. How do you run these models? How come we have these wonderful treatments all of a sudden? It's because you can take a particular kind of a theory and run it through an AI program, which in a few hours you have whether or not certain tests are going to work or not. It's a wonderful tool to be used in the future. And for us not to do this, I tell you what's going to happen, in my viewpoint, without much question, is that the blue states are not going to do it, as you pointed out, and the red states are going to do it, and America is going to benefit, and the jobs for middle-class Americans are going to be in the red states, because I can't imagine New York. They have no pipelines. They have nuclear power plants are dissipating. They don't want to build utility plants of any type, and the utility rates there are confiscatory. And states like Ohio, Kentucky, Indiana are going to have a different circumstance. We're going to have AI and data centers, and that's where people are going to go for jobs. There's one story I'm reading from Bloomberg. In Texas, they're looking for 350,000 workers, 350,000 in one state to build data centers. And that's where the future lies, and that's what I'm saying.
2: Yeah, that's right. Georgia's another one. They're building like crazy. South Carolina. Yeah, a lot of places in the South. They're going to build these things. And, you know, I think, again, the sensible regulations are the government ought to put in some high-level stuff.
1: Yes.
2: To go after people that are using AI incorrectly and doing bad things. For data centers, local communities ought to have the last say. But sensible laws talking about how the AI companies ought to pay for their power and recirculate their water, but not do total bans. We do those sort of things, the industry will continue to grow, and we'll be able to protect our economy.
1: Wonderful idea, Steve Gorm. Books include Green Breakdown. You have a column up on this AI and data centers and the scare tactics used right now on the eve of election. Even Governor Abbott of Texas has kind of backed off a little bit, and what he says makes some sense, which is let's have community agreements, let's put them far away from residential areas, let make them energy positive for the community, let's tax them to such an extent that local communities benefit, and water usage in Texas might be a little bit of a problem, but in Ohio, Kentucky, and Indiana, it's not a problem at all. We got plenty of water, but we got to run. And once again, Steve Gorm, thanks for coming on the Bill Cunningham Show, and we'll do it again. But the truth will set
2: Thank
1: us
2: you,
1: free.
2: Bill.
1: And we need an informed electorate to make wise decisions.
2: Keep up your great work, and people should look for a green breakdown, the coming renewable energy failure.
1: God bless you, and God bless America. Steve Gorm, thank you very much. Let's continue with more. And I'll tell you what, this is the topic du jour that the liberal Democrats, and liberalism is a mental disease. Somehow this is another topic to scare the crap out of people when reality is different. And the reality is done properly, this is a great benefit. Let's do it properly. Let's move the economy forward. Let's lower energy and let's lower utility cost. And let's make sure that America is ready for the challenges of the 21st century. Hell, I sound like a politician. Bill Cunningham with you every Sunday night.
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1: I'm Billy Cunningham, the Great American. Of course, Steve Gorham, the president, has the answers. And tonight on 60 Minutes, the report had nothing to do with the fact that in March, the president had all these big-time AI and data center developers sign a rate payer protection pledge. And that wasn't mentioned at all in the 60 Minutes, in which they agreed to have a positive impact on rates in your community. 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Coming up next is Melanie Curtis of USPIE, U.S. Parents Involved in Education, about what's happening to the urban areas and the lack of education being received by especially black kids who need it badly. Bill Cunningham with you every Sunday night.
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1: Hi, Billy Cunningham. The Great American School is underway. In the last 3 or 4 weeks, we've had all the schools starting. They start sometime in August, which I think is a mistake. Nonetheless, that's my personal viewpoint. But then, nonetheless, we have some statistics in about how schools are doing in the first month of operation. And I would note, and I relate this to Melanie Curtis coming up, and that is the fact that in New York City, there's thousands of parents who have made the decision now to take their kids out of public schools, the government schools, because, number one, they learn nothing. Number two, it's dangerous in the school. Number three, it's dangerous to go to school. That's not the way things ought to be. But we have a situation now, United States parents involved in education, and Melanie Curtis has a posting up about unmasking government schools. And Melanie, welcome again to the Bill Cunningham Show. And first of all, can you relate to struggling parents in major urban areas that cannot send their kids to schools in Los Angeles or in Chicago or in Cincinnati or in New York because of the poor quality? Can you relate to that?
29: Oh, absolutely. You know, parents across the country are struggling with all kinds of issues in the government schools. I mean, the primary one in the fact that only a third of our children are learning how to read, write, and do math, which is absolutely deplorable. But as you said, it's physically dangerous, but it's also mentally dangerous. We are putting that gender identity issue in the schools, confusing children from very young about the very essence of who they are, and parents are being kept in the dark. We just had a story about Massachusetts family that had their child taken away from them by Child Protective Services because they wouldn't change the pronouns that they addressed their child with.
1: Well, in the state of Texas, we have a Senate race, and Tallarico, about 5 years ago, he was still in public office. He was in the Texas State Senate. Recorded that I saw recently saying that if parents or if mom or dad do not address their child with the correct ID that the child determines for him or herself what gender they're in, that that's abusive. And if a parent is abusive, what happens? The parents are losing their parental rights. And this is a guy, James Tallarico, is running and might be the next U.S. Senator from Texas. And he's talking about that it is abusive for a parent not to fully engage with a child's sexual identity. And that is similar in many other states, correct?
29: That's correct. And that's absurd because it's clearly abusive to deform a child's body with inappropriate hormones or physical operations that try to change them and condemn them to a life of medical treatment, medical expense, and the evidence is not that it improves their outcome. So they have it exactly backwards. The abuse is trying to convince children that they are something that they're not, and that they shouldn't embrace what God has given them, what they've been created as.
1: You know, Melon, you went over it rather quickly, and I've read things you've written before, and you said one third of public high school students are proficient in English, that is spoken and understanding the English language and math. So the flip side of that is we spend more money on public education than any time in American history. We spend more money per student on public education than any other Western democracy spends on public education. We spend the most, but two thirds come out, in a sense, illiterate. How's that possible?
29: That's right. That's right. Well, I mean, we wrote a report on our government schools redeemable, and we go through a lot of the problems that have created this. But I found another statistic that's really compelling. You know, back when we had slavery, it was actually illegal to teach slaves to read, and yet there was about a 10% literacy rate. And then after slavery was outlawed and people started creating their own schools, they achieved up to 70% literacy for Black kids in the Black community, 70%. And right now, we are at 19%. 19% of our Black children are able to read and write at grade level. And we have spent all this money, we have created all this regulation, we have put all this power in the government, and they are failing us. And it's interesting, there's bipartisan recognition that they are failing us.
1: Explain that in your study, because the Gallup poll indicates, I'm going to circle back at some point, and because Walter Williams was one of my frequent guests, and God rest his soul. He grew up in Philadelphia in the projects of Philadelphia in the 40s and 50s and 60s. And he said there were 95% plus fathers in the home. There weren't keys because there were no locks on doors. The community kind of policed itself to a large extent, and that was required. In fact, some of the Black high schools, so to speak, the Black high schools in Philadelphia, had better test results than the so-called white high schools, because there was a sense in Black families, you've got to achieve, you've got to work, you have to become literate, you have to understand the English language, you have to read, you have to understand what you're reading. So you said, before we get to this other part of the Gallup poll, that in that climate, when I would assume, because of Democratic policies, especially in the South, that is the Jim Crow laws created by the Democrats to hold down Black folks, that at that point, with all that discrimination taking place in the 30s, 40s, and 50s against Black Americans, 70% were literate, and today that number is 19%.
29: That's wow. Exactly right.
1: Wow.
29: It's shocking. It's shocking. Yeah.
1: Well, I guess you might say, how do we change it? But you wanted to, but let's circle back on that one and talk about how this isn't red and blue, Democrat and Republican. These are Americans who are unhappy. Explain the results of the Gallup poll.
29: Right. It's really interesting. There is just a slight increase in the number of Democrats, but they're all around a third or less of people by party that agree that our schools are really terrible, in terrible shape. And only 8% of U.S. adults are completely satisfied. I was trying to figure out if that would be the teachers and administrators themselves. But, you know, we had a story recently about a teacher who was on Facebook crying because he was teaching a class of juniors in his high school, and they couldn't read a four-sentence paragraph. And he was just devastated that he had students that would be graduating in a year that couldn't read. So I think the United States of adults are becoming very aware that our government schools are in serious decline, and we can't let that continue.
1: And Melanie, is that the video was an African-American male about 45, 50 years old that had glasses on? I watched this one, and he was literally in tears during a recess that he had black boys. He would ask them to read a paragraph from a novel, and they didn't understand the words, lack of phonics, I would imagine. In my younger days, the Sisters of Charity at St. Xavier Grade School in Cincinnati, Ohio, required that we understand English language through phonics. You break it down by syllables, by vowels and by consonants, by long and by short, and that's how you can read. That's not done anymore. But this black teacher was saying, we're about to graduate these kids. So one might ask, my producer Tony Bender asks, how do you graduate from high school if you can't read? How do you pass?
29: Yeah, well, it's a travesty. The schools are measured by their graduation rates, and so they pass students along. You know, some states, Michigan is one of them, was looking at what they call third grade accountability, and they want to fail third graders who can't read at grade level. And it kind of makes me angry because third grade is a pivotal point, but it's not the children's fault. You're punishing children. And if the adults haven't figured out how to teach a child to read in K-1-2-3, that's 4 years. I don't know what they're going to do with them in one more year. And the system is broken. Like you said, phonics is critical. And a lot of states are picking up this new program, I say that in quotes, Science of Reading, which, guess what, reintroduces phonics. And guess what? Most of our teachers that are in teaching in school today, in fact, do not know how to use phonics to teach children to read. We formalized that through Common Core back in like 2013, 2014. People think we made Common Core go away. We did not. We did not. We put, just cemented in bad reading education way back then. And so you, our universities that graduate teachers do not know how to teach children to read. So you have failure in every level of the education system that ends up with children who can't read, a population of people who can't read.
1: You know, Melanie, you learn to read and then you read to learn. How do you tackle any academic discipline if you can't read? Read a book on geology or geography, talk about English literature, talk about African-American studies, talk about women, whatever the liberal program it might be. If you can't read the book, if you can't read online, how do you pass? And how do you, if you haven't done it by the age of 9 or 10, it won't be done. And so social promotion becomes the key to keep your numbers up. Many urban school districts are proud of saying 85% of our students graduate. Graduate to what? And until the teachers themselves and the parents demand it, nothing's going to change. Now, one other thing in your study here, which I think is interesting. Overall, quote, 8% of U.S. adults are completely satisfied, and 24% somewhat satisfy the quality of education, which means anywhere between 90 to 70% of U.S. adults are not happy, but there's no sense of change. The teachers' unions in the urban areas and suburban areas will not permit change because the teachers themselves are victims of the same system they're now teaching. If a teacher's 30, 35, 40 years old, and wasn't taught how to read through phonetics, which is understanding and breaking down syllables and vowels and consonants and dangling participles. All those things come back to me from Sister Monica Ann, who drilled in and diagramming sentences with adjectives and adverbs. And what are the differences? My mind is now alive with Sister Monica Ann up on the chalkboard and me going up to identify an adverb, a dangling participle, an objective noun, a subjective noun, and an active verb and a passive verb. I know all that stuff. Here I am, an old guy, and I still can do it. How come teachers don't know how to teach reading? Is it because they can't read themselves? Is that the problem? They got me pissed off now.
29: Well, I certainly think that's relevant. You know, if you go back to the reason it was illegal to teach slaves to read, it's because the slave owners wanted to control them. Oh. So one could argue that there's somebody in our country that's designing the education system on purpose so that people can't learn, they can't succeed, and they depend on government, and they're easier to control. And so it's very hard to understand how we could let the system become as terrible as it is. But I will tell you, if parents pull their kids out to homeschool or work in a co-op of homeschooled families together, there are resources online, just exactly what you're talking about, how to use phonics to teach kids to read. And it is so easy. That's why homeschool parents are so successful. And the key is, if you teach your children to read and do basic math, then you can open the world to them of learning, and they can grow and learn everything that anybody would have taught them in the government school. But first, they've got to learn how to read.
1: Well, you put your finger on the problem. It's called control. In the ugly environment of racial discrimination in the first part of this century and the last part of the last century, if that ugly circumstance resulted in something like 70% of black boys able to read and write, and then you destroy that system and create a different system of the teachers' unions, government schools, and that number

0: En garde!
1: Fencing is taking the nation by storm. It's safe, fun, and welcoming for everyone, kids, teens, and adults alike. Learn more at tryfencing.org.
2: 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Whenever I see these, some of these things that Jesse Waters, et cetera, when Johnny goes in and asks somebody to read a paragraph, that you have adults who cannot read and don't understand what they're doing. 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We have a minute remaining. Melanie Curtis of USPIE, Parents Involved in Education. 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
3: Well, as I say, we wrote a report that's available at USPIE.org called Are Government Schools Redeemable? Our conclusion is no, not in the short term, but with a lot of political will, we could fix them. We have very specific recommendations for at the federal level, at the state level, at the local level, at the parental level, what everybody could do if they were really committed to improving education. But bottom line, in the short term, the only way to improve things is for parents to pull their kids out and find other alternatives, whether it's a private school, don't take government money, private school, homeschool, where you can make sure your kids learn how to read. And that's how we the only way we're going to fix this.
2: If something like 70% of black kids come out of high school incapable of reading, they've sentence themselves by their behavior, by the system's behavior, by their parents' behavior to a less than a quality of life. And there's not a lot of circumstances available for individuals who are 25 years old that are illiterate. We got to run, but yes. Melanie, your website, USPIE.org. Thanks for coming on the Bill Cunningham Show. And Melanie, you're a great American. Thank you very much.
3: Thank you, Bill.
2: God bless you. Let's continue with more. Control, control, control.
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13: Those of us who care about the long-term future of our cities, mainly that are in collapse, have got to listen to people like Melanie Curtis of USPIE, United States Parents Involved in Education. And what's happening, especially and large cities controlled by the teachers union, is nothing more than high-priced daycare. It's not educating anyone. When the great majority of kids graduating from Chicago public schools or New York or L.A. can't read and write or are functionally illiterate, that's a drain in our society. It's not fair to them. And so it is hoped at some point that those in high-crime urban areas will demand that their Democratic politicians deliver on promises they made and make promises they're going to keep moving forward. Well, let's continue with more. Coming up next will be Dr. Kurt Maselli. He's with DoNoHarm.org. It is a group of physicians who study whether or not public policy is actually based upon facts and law as opposed to predilections. And he's got a particularly nasty things to say about those and children's hospitals all over the country. And doctors are now being sued for transforming and changing the sexuality and the sex of children. Let's continue with more. Dr. Kurt Maselli coming up. DoNoHarm.org is the website. Phil Cunningham, the great American, with you and all great Americans every Sunday night.
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22: From ABC News, I'm Wayne Cabot.
23: It needs to be said that as mayor of the city of Austin, I'm very angry about this.
22: Mayor Kirk Watson angry about ICE shooting a man in a car. Video of a cuffed man with a bullet wound to the back. Brought to a trauma center and transferred to federal custody. Police prevented from accessing the scene. Chief Lisa Davis.
24: This has happened in the city of Austin. The city of Austin deserves answers in what occurred. The mayor's demanding some answers. The city manager wants answers. And we're going to get those. We're going to get all those questions answered.
22: Crowds gathering at the scene to protest what the mayor calls a surge by ICE agents there. A law enforcement source saying the man was from Venezuela illegally. AI competitors America and China are in talks about an AI notification system for potential threats, says Treasury Secretary Scott Bessent. This as Google reveals its AI hacked into three companies.
25: Gemini broke out of its testing environment. A spokesperson for the company says it found public information online and then guest credentials to access websites that it thought were part of the test, but they were real companies. Google says in all three cases, its model did stop. Just this week, OpenAI revealed a series of disturbing incidents where its AI models went rogue. In one case, the model told itself to ignore all developer messages.
22: ABC's Perry Russum. When President Trump comes to New York this week to kick off the UN General Assembly meeting, who will coordinate the media pool coverage? It was supposed to be CNN, but now its credentials don't work. Same for MS Now and Politico. Trump making good on his threat to ban them over coverage he doesn't like. The party of German Chancellor Merz is suffering more losses in state elections. The economy there giving rise to the far-right AfD party. A hunter is charged with killing a Delaware woman that he apparently thought was a deer as she walked through a field Friday at dusk. The victim, 39, the hunter, 74, charged with manslaughter. 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
22: The L.A. County Medical Examiner confirming the death of Presley Gerber, the son of Cindy Crawford, at a rehab facility. He was 27, When he was 15, he was signed on as a model. Scientists all over the world are celebrating last week's unveiled discovery of a new kind of cat, first new feline species in more than 100 years, not only because we have a new cute kitty to admire, but because of what it suggests.
0: New things are just all around us, and with discoveries like the Telkai cat, it gives us more reason to look and protect the environment that they live in as well, so that they also don't go extinct.
22: ABC News geriatric medicine subspecialist Dr. Alan Chang. As of now, there's only one in captivity, a 10-year-old male in Bolivia. A new museum in L.A. is really unlike any you've ever seen before because its creator is George Lucas. ABC's Chuck Siebertson.
2: An exhibit of the Star Wars story opens the Lucas Museum. On hand for Saturday's grand opening ceremony, Star Wars star Mark Hamill.
4: It's going to be an enormous draw. As much as people want to come to Southern California and to Los Angeles, this is just another reason to make it a destination.
2: Actor-director Ron Howard starred in Lucas's breakout hit, American Graffiti.
5: It breaks the mold, and yet, in some way, it also feels resonant, feels comfortable.
6: It's all about storytelling.
2: L.A. Mayor Karen Bass.
22: By the way, the museum is shaped like a spaceship. Wayne Cabot, ABC News.
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0: 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The recipient of not one, but two prestigious Marconi Awards for his broadcast excellence. The one and only, Bill Cunningham.
1: Bill Cunningham, the great American. Of course, every now and then I look to victories in our fight against creeping DEI and socialism. I look for fights against radical extremism. I look for fights against the American Medical Association or the American Bar Association when it comes to race discrimination. And there's a good one that's happened recently because of the Trump administration. Dr. Kurt Maselli, spelled M-I-C-E-L-I. Dr. Kurt Maselli is the chief medical director of DoNoHarm.org. I have the website up to my right now. And it appears there's been a little bit of a victory against some New York hospitals. And Dr. Kurt Maselli, welcome again to the Bill Cunningham Show. And tell the American people what happened.
2: Absolutely, Bill, and thanks for having me. So at Mount Sinai, one of the largest healthcare providers in the state of New York, they've agreed to cease providing these radical procedures on kids, these transition procedures that have caused so many kids harm. So that includes puberty blockers, cross-sex hormones, and surgeries. And, you know, we have to just remember that these are kids. These are vulnerable kids, 10, 11, 12, 13 years old, who are confused about their gender, a boy who might think that he's a girl or vice versa, and they're going to the doctor, they're going to get help, and instead they're being put on this medical pathway of, again, puberty blockers, hormones, and surgeries. And the victory here is that Mount Sinai has agreed in a settlement with the Department of Justice to stop these procedures. And also, perhaps even additionally important, is that they're going to provide money for detransitioners to help detransitioners in terms of their care. And they're going to be dedicating $2 million to providing free medical care to those individuals who've been harmed by these consequences from the quote-unquote gender-affirming care that was provided to them as a kid. And Mount Sinai isn't alone. We've seen this settlement agreement happen with Connecticut Children's Hospital just a couple weeks ago. The Cleveland Clinic as well has settled with the Department of Justice in terms of ending these procedures, and so has Texas Children's Hospital. So we're seeing more hospitals sign these agreements with the Department of Justice, stopping these procedures, and also agreeing to help detransitioners.
1: You know, in America, some of the best people I know are physicians like yourself, good people. How is it possible that over the last few years, metastasizing with the Biden administration, how is it possible that bright, intelligent, caring physicians, doctors like yourself, as part of the AMA, had this regimen, this regime of, it's a multi-billion dollar business to take vulnerable kids, children, and convince them they're on the wrong body? How was it possible this happened?
2: It's truly horrific. And when you look at it, you look at the infiltration of a gender ideology into medicine, and primarily coming from an organization, the World Professional Association of Transgender Health, which has pushed this idea of transitioning kids. And in fact, their recent standard of care that came out just a few years ago, there really are no age limits in terms of these procedures. There's only an age limit on phalloplasty, which is 18, but everything else has no age limit whatsoever. And much as you mentioned, that was actually a product of pressure from the Biden administration at the time to remove those age limits, and that was done so there would be less of an issue in terms of the courtroom and legal challenges that might come as a result of these harmful procedures being done to kids. And that same organization, WPATH, had actually commissioned systematic reviews to be done by Johns Hopkins to help gain more information about what these procedures are. And when they saw the results, those reviews got quashed. And that is just a terrible shame, because the reality is that when you look at the science, when you look at systematic reviews, as have been done in England and elsewhere across the globe, what you find is that the evidence just isn't there to support these interventions, particularly on kids. It is weak evidence, and the risks are significant. We see that in terms of the impact on bone health from puberty blockers, the impact on fertility from these same drugs as well, the impact of metabolic symptoms as well as thrombolic disease. I mean, these are significant impacts from hormones and the like. And then the surgeries. I mean, the significant complications that come from surgeries, but more so just the removal of healthy body parts. You know, what these kids need is they need good, competent, caring psychiatric care to help them through their confusion and not put them on this medical path. And unfortunately, so many of the medical societies within the United States have just subscribed to this WPATH philosophy and push this ideology. It's only been the American Society of Plastic Surgeons that has had the courage and the strength to stand up. And, you know, they released a statement back in February very clearly noting that the evidence just isn't there for these procedures. And that's been so important. And they've also emphasized the ethics, that as physicians, we have professional ethics. And one key principle there is to do no harm. So there's a lot of work to be done, but we do see encouragement when we see an organization like the American Society of Plastic Surgeons recognize that these procedures can't be done in those less than 19 by any means, and recognizing that the data just isn't there, and we as physicians need to hold on to our professional ethics and do what's right for these kids.
1: I had a guest on a week or two ago that in California schools, children are asked preschool, 6-year-olds, 7-year-olds, your preferred gender. If you do not mark, this is 6-year-old, something like over half the class indicated they were in the wrong body. And it's Sacramento. It's absurd. Where does that, how does a 6 or 7-year-old, and I've had grandchildren, precious grandchildren, how can you allow a 6 or 7-year-old to begin a transition? How, and where are the parents? Where's the school board? In fact, if you don't recognize this, somehow you're the problem. I look around, I watch Chloe Cole testify, and I've listened to others testify about their bodies have been wrecked because of the medical profession. So if you're a 6, 7, 8, 9, 12-year-old, 13-year-old, and let's say you're a boy and you play with dolls and you like to wear dresses, you're on the road to having a sex change operation, and no one's going to say no if the child says it's okay with me, mommy. If mom and dad say it's okay, if the doctors say it's okay, if the school board at school says, well, I guess we have to do it, and they go to a children's hospital and they say, well, it's okay, who's going to say no?
2: You know, we need to listen to the voice of the detransitioners. They have a powerful story to tell, and much as you mentioned Chloe Cole and others, when you hear those stories of the harm that came to them, it's horrifying, especially as a physician. I recall going to Detransitioner Awareness Day in March, and it's painful to hear these accounts of what children have been through, and from the medical system, a system that's supposed to help them provide care, and instead it is mutilated and hurt and really inflicted tremendous pain and suffering. That's not what medicine's supposed to be about. You know, I think back to what Ronald Reagan said when he was addressing the College of Physicians of Philadelphia. He reminded us that medicine is a moral profession. And we have to remember that. We have to remember that our morality is absolutely essential into our profession, our professional ethics. And again, the detransitioners remind us of just the horror that's been caused and the need for us to stop these procedures in the first place. And, you know, for schools to be doing these sort of secret transitions and such behind parents' backs, I mean, this is completely wrong. We have to recognize the importance of parents in raising their child and raising them appropriately and such. And, you know, one of the things that we saw at Do No Harm was we looked at electronic health records, and what we found some of our members telling us was that once the child reached the age of 12 or 13, all of a sudden the parent was completely locked out of the child's electronic health record, and so having no clue necessarily what's going on in the exam room per se. And again, that's just another example of how we are sort of abandoning our kids as opposed to helping them and supporting them through a society where there is tremendous confusion. There's social media that has all sorts of unfortunate harms and dangers on it. We need our parents to be involved as parents to help and support their child to not face these dangers. And frankly, we need a medical system that also makes sure that these kids are kept safe. And, you know, we're seeing progress because you're right. Many, many people, doctors, nurses, are excellent clinicians. They want the best, obviously, for the individuals that they're supporting, and they clearly disagree with where medicine has gone. And frankly, as we hear their voice grow louder, I think we see more and more light and hope within our country and within medicine that we're going to do the right thing for these kids. We're going to protect them. We're going to make sure that we speak truth in terms of their biological sex and that we help them through difficult times, and we provide the appropriate psychiatric and behavioral health interventions, and again, not this medicalized pathway.
1: Well, what do you do? I think California, Massachusetts, New York State are lost. They're gone. There's no recovery for a long time. when it comes to our schools. AMA, ABA, American Bar Association, have all gone woke. There's changes now. I look on your website. I know with the ABA, that they've been practicing racism for a long time. They simply changed the object of their racism. Same thing with the American Medical Association. They've gone woke, and they changed the object of who can you discriminate against. You can't be merit-based. You have to be based upon about sex. You have to be based upon race or religion or whatever it might be. Well, what does an overwhelmed parent do when a 10, 11, 12-year-old who's been a boy playing with dolls or a girl who wants to play with snakes and has on attributes of the other sex? By the way, there's not 6 to 15 genders or sexes. There's two. But what does an overwhelmed parent do when all of society in which she or he is in is telling them to turn your child over to the woke medical profession? What should a parent do?
2: I think parents really need to be mindful and recognize that there are medical societies that are saying different things outside of this woke culture that are responding and pushing back against it, and to recognize that there are providers who are out there. But it is important for parents to be aware and to be mindful and to understand what's going on, and to really make sure that the provider there is operating in the best interest, obviously, of their child. I think the dangers, again, of social media and of all the platforms that are out there are truly problematic. But we have to recognize that, there is truth, and we have to look at what that truth is. And when a doctor may say something questionable, we need to question back. I think, unfortunately, the deference to the white coat in this situation has been extraordinarily detrimental. And frankly, in the sense of professionals telling parents that, would you rather have a dead son or a living daughter? I mean, we know that is a lie. We know that is not true. Yes, many of these children may struggle with other psychiatric symptoms, depression, anxiety, and autism perhaps, and we need to make sure they get the help for those conditions, for those troubles that they're going through. We don't need to be sort of pushing this propaganda on kids, and we need to do what's right by them. And so, that's part of the work that we're aiming to do at Do No Harm, is to push back against this, to engage common sense physicians, to get back involved with medical societies, with organizations, to effectively, again, speak that truth and to change the ways of these societies. Because frankly, when we look at the American Medical Association, it really represents less than 20% of the doctors out there. And in fact, when the American Medical Association looks at its numbers, it's counting medical students and resident physicians in there who aren't independently practicing. And so it's even less of the average practicing physician who's out there. And so, in fact, these organizations really represent a minority of physicians. And, when we at Do No Harm had done some polling of physicians in Florida, what we found is that the physicians in Florida were very much in line with the common sense beliefs of Americans, recognizing that these puberty blockers, cross-sex hormones are wrong and dangerous for kids. And on the same sense, on the DEI issue, recognizing that we need to put merit first and we need to make sure that excellence and merit are first and foremost. And so the ordinary physician is very much on board with these common sense values that we have as Americans. I think it's important for those of us to re-engage and to effectively push back against the madness in our society and to use the evidence and the data that we have. Because again, certainly on this issue of these gender procedures on kids, there's lots of data out there that again shows that the evidence of benefit for such medical interventions is just not there, and the risks are significant. And I think we need to keep going, keep pointing that out, pushing back, and I think we'll see more societies like the American Society of Plastic Surgeons that come to sensible terms and recognize the harms of these interventions and push back against it. So I remain optimistic, even though I agree with the American Medical Association and so many other societies out there. It's hard sometimes to see the light, and academic medicine is sort of holding tight to this power of this unfortunate culture. But I also see, and we hear from members all the time at Do No Harm, that there's so many common sense physicians out there who recognize the dangers and they know what needs to be done, and we need to encourage them and to give them that hope and that energy to take those organizations back and to move medicine where it should be, focused on quality and excellence.
1: Lastly, I have a posting on your website about OBGYN. I would assume that a human being's sex is determined very close to conception. Is that correct? I don't know if it's a minute, a day, an hour. How close to conception is sex determined?
2: Yeah, I mean, we can look at sex, whether it's from a genetic standpoint of chromosomes, or we can certainly, you know, look at it in terms of the biological definition, in terms of the gamete that one produces and such. So, you know, we really know from that first moment what those chromosomes are and how the body will respond at the moment of conception.
1: That's fact. That isn't ideology. That's biology. You're either XX or XY. And up to this point, it was treated of like a mental illness. I'm not sure illness might be too strong a word, because so many kids in so many areas of life, because of social media, determines that I want to be special. When about half the kids in the first grade in California public schools identify as something different than what they are, that is an educational system in complete collapse. One thing I've always been concerned about is how could a surgeon, a plastic surgeon or an OBGYN, for years at a children's hospital, participate in this knowing it's a lie? Do docs like you know it's a lie? And I don't understand how a doctor can do an abortion. I don't understand how that can happen, but it does. But getting back to my first point, do docs behind their eyeballs know the truth and they're doing this for money?
2: I think, you know, as we saw in that Wolves in White Coat report that HHS released a week or two ago, there's a significant motive in terms of the profit, but there's also the ideological component. I think that, again, there's a deference oftentimes within medicine, because medicine has grown more complex as we learn more and can do more and such. And so you tend to defer to the experts. And in this case, unfortunately, the experts in gender medicine have taken their cues from this WPATH organization, and they've pushed this ideology. And I think we as physicians need to recognize that, okay, when the experts are not speaking to the evidence that we see in terms of the data, we need to question them and recognize that there's something wrong here. And so we need to really stop in terms of that deference and to respond in a logical way. Because again, you know, we are physicians, we're trained, we can read the literature, we need to do those things, to look at the information, look at the data, and then also, again, look at the ethics behind it, which is so important. And I think to your other point in terms of the school system and such, you know, there is this idea of the social contagion. And I think that's one of the things that we've seen here with this gender ideology, particularly in young adolescent girls. You know, typically, gender identity disorder, as it was previously called, was often seen in boys. In most recently, in the past 10 years, what we've seen is adolescent girls who've been the primary driver of having these thoughts of wanting to change their sex and the like. And that often is within this rapid onset of this social contagion that social media has unfortunately fed in an extraordinarily negative way. So I think we need to recognize those aspects, and we need to address them appropriately, and we need to recognize that that there's a danger there, and we need to be obviously extraordinarily mindful of it, and we need as parents to appropriately make sure that our kids are safe and protected, that these social media sites can be extraordinarily harmful to them and have these irreversible consequences if they end up on these pathways.
1: 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Thank you, Doc.
2: Appreciate it, Bill. 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
0: 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Want your data off the internet? Just find every data broker that has it. It'll take you hundreds of hours. There's a company that does this for you. Incogni. 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
1: One of the best things happening, according to Dr. Kurt Maselli, is that doctors are now being sued, and hospitals, children's hospitals, are being sued. 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
1: Hi, Billy Cunningham, the Great American. Of course, there's a great debate happening all over the country about the value economically, the value of illegal immigration into America. The other day, I watched the FBI director, Kash Patel, talk about the number of criminals they've deported. And the definition of criminal, I guess, changes with political party. And he points out that many times a person has been charged illegally, here illegally, with serious crime. They've not been convicted yet, but they're awaiting trial, and you want them deported or not. And he says, let's deport as many as we can. And the left's tried to delay deportation of illegal migrant criminals, which is costing the system billions of dollars. We're talking millions of these individuals. Generally, the immigrant population are young, unattached males, poorly educated, and then away we go. Well, my friend John Lott, who spent many years in the Justice Department with Donald Trump's first term, has an article up in the New York Post a couple days ago. Left's push to delay deporting illegal migrant criminals imposes huge cost on taxpayers. I read the column, John Lott, and it's amazing. Why would somebody keep these individuals in the country? What's to be gained? But how much money are we talking about? And what are the Democrats, what are they doing?
25: Oh, we're talking about probably hundreds of billions of dollars in total. But, you know, it's, you hear these debates about how many people have a criminal record. So the Department of Homeland Security will say that 70% of illegal aliens have a criminal record, being defined as either convicted of a crime or they've been charged with a crime. And then you have places like Cato and the Brennan Center, which will go and say, well, it's only 35%. But they're only counting if you've been convicted. I mean, you've been involved in the criminal justice process. You know that people's rap sheets include arrests that are there and whether they've been charged with crimes in the past. And the thing is, they seem to want to claim that they only want to deport people once they've been convicted. But, you know, you know this. In the federal system, about 93% of those who are charged end up being convicted. In Virginia, which is what I was looking at for this piece, about 91% of those individuals who are charged with crimes end up being convicted. But going through the legal process to go from being charged to being convicted is extremely costly. In the piece, I gave an example. There's a guy who had just been charged with being a drug dealer to high school students who were selling fentanyl. A couple of the kids that he had sold fentanyl to had overdosed and had almost died. They'd only lived because they were able to get Narcan to them quickly enough. And if you go through kind of the costs for a public defender and for the prosecutor and the court costs and the costs of detaining him in jail while you're going through the process there, you're talking about, assuming he does a plea bargain, you're probably talking about something that's about $150,000. If he fights it and you have to go through trial and you have him in jail and prison, you're probably talking about something that's going to roughly be over $600,000. For violent felonies, the cost of the legal system is much higher. For, you know, aggravated assault or robbery, you may be talking about something that could be $900,000 or $1 million. For something like rape, you may be talking about something that's going to be about $1.8 million to $2 million. For murder, you may be talking about $2 to $3 million. You know how long and difficult murder trials are. And so, you know, when you consider the fact that you're going to have, you've had a couple hundred thousand illegal aliens who have been charged they've been arrested only based on charges that they've been facing, you're talking about large amounts of money. You know, even if you just assume everybody just had these drug offenses and not the more serious violent cases, you know, you're talking about even if all of them agreed to a plea bargain, you're talking about something that's about $37 billion. And if they went to trial, you're probably talking about total costs that are near $150 billion. And, of course, if you had, you know, you throw in murder and rape and other crimes, obviously it would be tremendously more.
1: Now, you know, John Lott, I did a lot of federal criminal defense work. And if I had a client out on bond, and the great majority of these illegals who are here illegally to begin with are out on bond, you'd be stupid to take a plea deal, or you'd be stupid not to want to take it to trial, because trials, at least in the Southern District of New York, might take 2 to 4 years. In the Southern District of Ohio, it's about 1 to 18 months, 1 year to 18 months. Yeah. In Texas, it's 2 years. And so if you have a client from Nicaragua who's here on drug charges and he makes bond, and the system doesn't allow deportation of him back to his home country without a conviction, you'd be stupid. And then once the appeal, many times I was involved in federal bank robberies and things of that character, the trial itself would be 2 to 4 weeks. And then if you had a jury verdict and then you continue bond pending appeal, you're talking maybe 3 to 5 years before you exhaust all your appellate process, then start all over again with some other claim. And if you don't deport these criminals in the beginning, you're talking about years and years of them out costing, you say, $100 billion. I think that's a low estimate. So why would the Democrats, well, why would liberals, like from the Brennan Center, say that's okay with them? It's illegal, it's criminal to come into the country illegally and get rid of them and save the system. Well, look on the other side. If you were John Lott, the liberal John Lott, I'm not sure there's ever one. If you were liberal, why would you say this is okay with you? It's going to cost the taxpayer these kinds of funds. And you know the games are being played. I think 93% is a low estimate. I think in most federal districts, the conviction rate's above 98%. And then you might have a hung jury. You might have some jurors saying, well, and then you start all over again. So why would the Democrats want this system?
25: Well, you know, to be honest, I'm not even sure that they actually want to deport them even when they've been convicted of a crime. You just had this case in New York where the Supreme Court had granted cert. There was an illegal alien who had a violent criminal history of aggravated assault. What happened was he wanted to be released on bail, and a Democratic judge said, basically forced the Trump administration to release him, and this Trump administration appealed it up to the Supreme Court. But before the Supreme Court could actually hear oral arguments, because they had granted cert in it, Kathy Hochul pardoned this violent criminal, so that now he has to be released. And so, yeah, but I mean, the Trump administration said, look, it was hard catching this guy to begin with. We had to spend a lot of resources to catch him. You know, it's not like he came in voluntarily on this. He has a violent criminal history. We want to hold him until we're able to go and deport him. We don't want to release him because then we're going to have to go and catch him all over again. And but Kathy Hochul, the governor in New York, wanted to keep the guy in the country so badly that she pardoned him.
1: Why?
25: And removed his criminal record so that the Supreme Court can't hear the case. But, you know, look, places like the Cato Institute, they have argued vociferously that the Trump administration shouldn't try to withhold any federal funds from those jurisdictions that are refusing to turn over convicted violent criminals to ICE. You know, they don't even want to make it so that the Trump administration can go and deport people who have been already convicted in state courts of violent crimes.
1: Amazing. And the thing is, John Lott, sometimes you and I sit here demoralized thinking, okay, this is bad. Imagine, and it's going to happen maybe in 28, maybe in 2032. The Democrats, Kamala Harris, Department of Justice under people like Loretta Lynch, et cetera, they have a completely different philosophy that you just expressed about accountability for criminal acts. And when that day comes, when the House, the Senate, and the presidency is controlled by liberal Democrats, I can see amnesty for every illegal here. I can see automatic register to vote. I can see mail-in balloting from 20 million illegals. I can see a empty criminal justice system because of pardon and commutation of sentences. And God forbid if a member of the DSA takes over, like Talarico in Texas and that philosophy, or Dr. Abdul. Imagine America with those people in charge. What do we look like?
25: Well, recently the House of Representatives voted on a resolution whether or not to defund ICE. And you had a majority of the Democrats in the House support either of abolishing ICE, or you had 10 who refused to vote on the issue, abstained from voting. But, you know, it's not just a few members of the House who feel that way. You go through the different Democratic Senate candidates from Jackson in Maine to Alciette in Michigan to Talarico in Texas, who have said in the past that they think that you can't reform ICE, that it just has to be abolished.
1: Right.
25: Well,
1: yeah.
25: If you abolish ICE, you know, how are you going to go and catch these guys? You don't even want to try to catch them to deport them.
1: Well, they won't. And that means, I don't know what that means for, I talk about a children or grandchildren, John Lott, but we're not really. It could happen in the next 3 to 5 years. And that's why the elections in November are critical, to send a message that this cannot stay. Because when individuals, and I read from your column, quote, a charge is not a conviction, says Lauren Brooke Eisen, Brennan's senior director for justice. She said people are innocent until proven guilty, quote unquote. But they're not really, it might be proven guilty, but the appellate process can be 3 to 5 years. And since they're here illegally anyway, why not deport them and save the money of a trial? And then the same thing in like in Michigan, Detroit, when you have sanctuary cities, sanctuary states, that no one's looking for these individuals. That ruins the lives of the voters who put these, the Governor Hochul's in charge in the first place. That the voters themselves, I got a text here from someone whose opinion I respect, and it says here, well, let them live with it. In other words, you voted for these individuals, imposing this upon you. Don't complain about it. But the problem is these criminals don't stay in one zip code. They move around the country right. and rape and kill women all over the country. And like in South Carolina, Lake and Riley, et cetera, it's just tip of the iceberg. Or the student, a student in Chicago that was killed. It's like no big deal. And if, and the right. point is that the voters don't care who put these liberals in charge of their lives. Why should we care? How would you answer that one?
25: Right. But look, the Democrats claim that they care about the illegal aliens. Well, one thing I know you know is that criminals tend to commit crimes against people who are like themselves. 90% of blacks who are murdered by other blacks. About 85% of Hispanics who are murdered by other Hispanics. And illegals tend to disproportionately commit crime against other illegals. And, you know, the open borders advocates will quickly say that illegals are, you know, reticent to go to the police when they've been victims of crimes.
1: Right.
25: So, I mean, we know that illegals commit crimes at very high rates compared to the general population. It, since we're talking about New York, in New York, at the end of last year, it was clear that at least 14% of those who were incarcerated in the state at that time were illegal aliens. But that's a big underestimate for multiple reasons. One is the fact that you have a situation where people can often be picked up when they're charged with a crime, so they never make it into the prison population, or when they're convicted, so they never make it into the prison population. You also have situations where New York was refusing to cooperate with ICE in terms of identifying whether people in the system were illegals or not. Those are just a couple of the reasons why even that 14% is an underestimate. But still, even that low estimate is 3.5 times higher than the highest rate that's been estimated for the share of the general population that's illegal. So they're way disproportionately going and committing.

0: En garde!
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3: Yeah, Brandon Johnson, the mayor, just announced in Chicago he's going to run for re-election. And I can't imagine a more dangerous place to be for a black female than the city of Chicago. Yet that same black female will vote overwhelmingly for Brandon Johnson to keep him the mayor. It's almost a degree of self-loathing. John, what's your website? People can get more information. It's a beautiful crimeresearch.org. Is that correct?
2: That's right. 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Thank you.
3: 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And at times that concerns me. John Lott, you're a great American. Thank you.
2: 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Take care.
3: Thank you. Right. There you go. Can you tell me why that's the case? Why do you keep voting for individuals having policies you fundamentally oppose? That's the definition of stupidity. 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
1: 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They crossed perilous seas, leaving all that they had behind. Their names were McKenna, Gambino, and Wang. They came from different lands, and they spoke different tongues, but they all shared the same dream. America. They came for freedom, for opportunity, and traffic and weather together on the sevens. We won't let them down. So tune in McKenna, Gambino, and Wang for traffic and weather updates on the sevens for your commute. 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

0: Hi, Billy Cunningham, the great American. Thanks for listening tonight. And I especially noted my earlier guest a couple hours ago, Steve Gorham, talking about the fear tactics used by the radical left and others to shut down so-called data centers. Because right now there needs to be control of the data centers properly. And the president, Donald Trump, not Joe Biden, mentally incompetent, or Kamala Harris, but the president in March has had an agreement called the Ratepayer Protection Pledge, in which the developers of large data centers have agreed in writing that new data centers will not be negative for the community relative to utilities. They have to have their own energy required as part of building the data center. Does that make sense to you? Of course it does. Also, it's creating literally millions and millions of good-paying middle-class jobs all over the country. And because modular nukes and other new technologies mean there's not any cost to the water system. Many parts of our great country, like Ohio, Kentucky, Indiana, we have more water than we know what to do with. Texas is a little bit different. And the red states are proceeding nicely, and the blue states are demagoguing the issue, which is awful. Once again, thanks for listening tonight. We'll see what happens with the war in Iran in the weeks that lie ahead. Bill Cunningham, the great American, with you and all great Americans every Sunday night.
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9: Special attention, Travis County units. ICE is currently in pursuit of a blue Toyota Corolla.
8: Video of the moments following that call provided by Broadcastify showing ICE agents in Austin surrounding a car at a traffic stop. A man inside hunched over the driver's seat. He's heard saying in Spanish he was shot because he did not brake. Later, the man is seen handcuffed while officers cut his shirt, exposing a gunshot wound on his back. Protesters soon gathered, some yelling at the local police, but the mayor, Kirk Watson, wants the people to know.
10: The Austin Police Department was not involved in this incident. The police department did help with the blocking of some of the roads and doing traffic control.
8: Local police being kept away from the scene, the wounded man was taken to a trauma center where he was then transferred into federal custody. Law enforcement telling ABC News the person shot is believed to be a Venezuelan national illegally in the U.S. with a final order of removal. Patrick Clancy told 60 Minutes the headlines describing his wife as killer mom and baby murderer monster are wrong. It was mental illness, he says, that caused her to kill their 3 children. Conspiracy theories suggesting he was responsible for the children's deaths are, he says, deeply harmful, calling them a huge distraction from what really matters here, which is perinatal mental health. Patrick Clancy also saying that his youngest son, Callan, didn't die immediately that fatal day, but lived four more days before dying in his arms. Qatar Energy says because of the Hormuz crisis, only a very minute volume of liquefied natural gas is getting through. Iran saying the strait will reopen only when the U.S. pulls back and pays war reparations. Average price for regular gas in the U.S. holding steady Sunday, $4.48 a gallon, says AAA. Diesel, just over $6.50. Gas Buddy saying it's going to go higher. You're listening to ABC News.
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8: ABC's Maggie Rooley spoke with Princess Diana's brother, whose book got a royal rebuke from King Charles. The book says that when he was prince, the king was giddy when his wife Diana died, the palace putting out a rare statement now questioning Charles Spencer's memory, judgment, and reason. His reaction to their reaction?
12: Well, it's not every day you're gaslit by a king, but I was really upset with that because I thought it was very, not only condescending, but not straight. What I said is straight and true. And what did they come back with? That? It doesn't say he didn't say it either. That's what I found interesting.
8: President Trump says the arch he wants built between the Lincoln Memorial and Arlington National Cemetery would be a military complex able to host drones and snipers while storing ammunition. The Pentagon says it has no information beyond the president's statement. Trust in our country's institutions is declining, says German Chancellor Friedrich Merz, his party suffering more losses in state elections there. He says he can't sugarcoat it. Germany, he says, is being actively undermined by radical parties on both the left and the right. Economic struggles have given a lift to the far-right AfD party in Germany. Maybe in these tough times there, this might lift spirits. Clinking of the mugs at Oktoberfest underway this weekend in Munich. A tradition that officially dates back to the 1800s. Millions are coming from all over the world. Wayne Cabot, ABC News.
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0: All across America, we are Red Eye Radio. He is Eric Carly, and I'm Gary McNamara. All right, it's out again.
17: What's out?
0: The Annenberg School for Communication in Pennsylvania, their poll on what Americans know.
17: All right.
0: You ready? Here
17: it's
0: we go.
17: It's going to be a short list.
0: Three branches of government.
17: Yeah.
0: 65% correctly named all three.
17: Wow.
0: Now, that stayed relatively steady for the last couple of years. Remember, about 10 years ago, it was like 56%, 57%. And then at one point, one poll in the last 15 years, it showed that the majority of Americans could not tell you what the three branches of government are. Right now, it's 35% who could not name the three branches of government. All right, so...
17: All right.
0: Which, of course, is the executive, the legislative, and the red-eye branch of government.
17: Yes. Eric and Gary, I would say 10 commandments, but we have more.
0: Now, when it comes, think about this, the First Amendment, the only part of the First Amendment that the majority of Americans were able to identify was free speech. 73%, significantly fewer than the 79% that named it in 2025.
17: So that means 27% couldn't identify anything? Did you say 73%?
0: No, 73%.
17: Uh-huh.
0: We're able to say that in the First Amendment, you know, what was in the First Amendment?
17: Okay.
0: And they identified
17: free speech.
0: So
17: 27 couldn't identify anything else in the First Amendment?
0: No. They asked. No. I have it right here. Let me go through it.
17: All right.
0: So freedom of speech, 73%. Freedom of religion, only 43% knew that freedom of religion was in the First Amendment. Not that freedom of religion doesn't exist. Where is it in the Constitution?
17: Right. Okay. All right.
0: Right of assembly, only 31% knew that the right of assembly was a part of the First Amendment.
17: Or as Democrats rewrote that First Amendment, except during COVID.
0: Yes. Freedom of the press, only 29% knew that freedom of the press was part of the First Amendment.
17: That's surprising. Because you would think with the liberals, the way the liberal activist media is, that the rank and file liberal would know that because of, you know, anytime somebody, I mean, they try to use that with Colbert. The freedom of the press. He's a comedian. Calm down.
0: The right to petition.
17: All right.
0: For a redress of your grievances.
17: Mm-hmm.
0: That's basically when you look at it, that is McCain-Feingold.
17: Yeah.
0: That's basically McCain-Feingold. And only 12% knew that the right to petition. By the way, McCain-Feingold was an attempt to kill the right to petition to get a redress of your grievances from the government.
17: Right.
0: Only 12% knew that that was part of the First Amendment. Now, the good thing is here, 25% knew that the right to bear arms was part of the First Amendment. How do you not know that's not the Second Amendment?
17: Well,
0: I mean, my God. Here's
17: my question. Is that a handful of conservatives trying to move it up on the list? It should be part of the first. Yeah, I don't know. At least they knew you had the right.
0: Yes, I'll accept that. As long as they know that it exists
17: if they get it, you know, if it's lost, you know, that's fine. But as long as they know that it exists, I'm okay with that. Yeah, all right. Hey, man, we should move that up. It's not number two. It's number one, along with freedom of speech. Thank you very much.
0: Said the director of the Annenberg Public Policy Center, ignorance is costly.
18: You can't protect and cherish rights that you don't know you have. The percentage of U.S. adults who can answer an open-ended question and name the five protected... I'm sorry. The quote ended there. I thought it was continuing the quote right there. Now, here we go. 83% know that when the president vetoes legislation, the bill becomes law if two-thirds of the members of each House of Congress vote to override the veto. This is mind-boggling, though, because this is 31% apparently don't. A 5-4 Supreme Court ruling, 69% know that a 5-4 Supreme Court decision is the law and needs to be followed. Almost 1 in 5, 18% said the decision is sent back to Congress for reconsideration, and 12% said it is sent back to the Federal Court of Appeals to be decided there. Now, it could be. You know, because a lot of Supreme Court decisions are, we're sending it back to the court. But if it's a Supreme Court decision on a constitutional issue and it's final and it doesn't have to send it back to the court is
17: right,
18: my point.
17: Right, right,
18: right. 60% know that the Supreme Court has the final responsibility for determining whether an action by the president is constitutional if the president and the Supreme Court disagree. Only 40% don't know that. 17% say the final responsibility lies with Congress. 4% said it lies with the says it's the president. 19% I don't know. Asked whether the 10th Amendment to the U.S. Constitution, asked what the 10th Amendment to the U.S. Constitution says about the relationship between the states and the federal government, half of U.S. adults correctly say that the powers not granted to the federal government are reserved to the states or the people. 1 in 8, 13% say it's the other way around. The states only have powers granted to them by the Constitution. Over a third, 37%, don't know which one is correct. So you're saying 50% of the people do not understand federalism.
17: I would think, if you asked me, I would have come back with it's probably more than 50%. That's not, to me, it's surprising that it's that low. Because nobody seems to understand. But what's weird is the left has often, they don't know that or don't understand or whatever, that they're actually using the idea behind federalism, and that's we'll do it ourselves. We'll do it in our state. We'll do the little experiment in our state. And they don't understand the basis of it. But I would think, for some reason, I'm surprised that at that number, I would think it would be higher, that more people would not understand federalism. That's what I think.
18: Because the concept is easy. It's the states that gave the federal government power.
17: Right.
18: Not the other way around.
17: Right.
18: But that's basic. You know, you look at that 50% there, and then the 35% that can't name the three branches of government. There's no more important part of the Constitution than the three branches of government, the separation of powers.
17: Mm-hmm.
18: Even more important than the Bill of Rights, because the Bill of Rights doesn't exist without the three branches of government, without the separation of powers.
17: There's a clip of Scalia saying this, and he goes on. I think he's said it in other settings, but he was on Capitol Hill in this one setting that's on YouTube, and he goes on. It's about a 15-minute clip, I want to say. And he goes on about it, and we talked about it in recent months, that it is the best point ever made, that what sets us apart is the separation of powers.
18: Mm-hmm.
17: That is what's most critical here. And the DSA, of course, is pushing for the opposite.
18: Well, and that's what liberalism and the DSA wishes to kill.
17: Right.
18: They wish to kill the separation of powers.
17: Mm-hmm.
18: And they publicly talk about that, to get rid of the Senate.
17: Yeah.
18: to put the presidency and the Supreme Court under the authority of only one branch of Congress.
17: Right.
18: The People's Politburo.
17: Mm-hmm. Exactly.
18: I mean, it's really, but you survive by crumming up with these crazy ideas because a significant portion or maybe a majority of who you believe is your base is completely and totally clueless as to why, whether it's federalism or the separation of powers, why that is so cherished and has been cherished for over 250 years.
19: Yeah. Yeah.
18: You don't understand the concept of it. You don't understand that the whole purpose is to keep a concentration of power from one area of the government. The whole concept of it, of when you think about it, because we've always talked about, you know, people automatically, Eric, understand the problem with a monopoly. Right? In business, they talk about it all the time.
19: Sure.
18: That the monopoly is bad. And we've always said, well, actually, the worst monopoly is a monopoly of the government. Even a government with the three branches of government, where you can have a separation of powers, still can create laws that will always give them an advantage over any industry out there, which is why we don't want the government in business.
17: Well, it's when Obama was in, it was the final summer of his second term, and he was asked, I forget by which magazine, he was asked, what about Obamacare? Would you consider that an accomplishment? And then he was like, yeah, but it didn't accomplish everything, and what I think we need to look more toward is a public-private partnership. Well, a public-private partnership in healthcare would have, of course, the government making all the rules, all the regulation, and then that would be the, I think he saw at that time and probably still believes it, I don't know, that would be the way for them, for the government, to kill the private sector, which is what they have to do, destroy the private sector so they can take over that industry and federalize that industry. That's what they've looked to do. They've nationalized that industry. That and energy.
18: Well, the Green New Deal. That was the Green New Deal.
17: Yep. And they make it sound, again, it's always for the people. It will always benefit you. But I think the greatest example of failures like that is how people just walked blindly on the left into Obamacare. The California couple, well, we voted for Obama. We supported Obamacare. We didn't know we were going to have to pay for it.
18: Well, you know, when we talk about the whole concept of federalism, you know, we have said one of the reasons that, you know, you look at the Democrats when it comes to, and we've talked about healthcare before, that they had their opportunity. They've had opportunities in states, mm-hmm. in California, in Vermont, in Colorado,
17: mm-hmm.
18: to put in a statewide government healthcare system.
17: Right.
18: They didn't do it. Every time they didn't do it. Why didn't they do it? Because nobody wanted to pay for it.
17: Right.
18: They want the federal government to have the ultimate power to get involved in all these areas because they know that they can borrow the money from future generations, that you don't have to pay for it yourself. So they've taken this entire thing of compassion and basically said, we will steal from future generations without their approval. Taxation without representation, one of the reasons this country was created. Yep. And what they're saying is we found the loophole. We got taxation without representation. We can take it from future generations and put the burden on them.
19: Right.
18: How immoral is that? Yet we do it every day and we don't want to talk about it. Nobody wants to talk about it.
17: Taxation without constituents.
18: Yeah.
17: Taxation on the backs of future constituents.
18: Right.
17: Which is kind of odd because we're at a very, very low birth rate, which means it won't be the next generation because we're having fewer of that next generation. So unless we have a baby boom, $40 trillion is going to be a problem, and it won't be $40 trillion. I think in the next couple of weeks, we're going to hit $50 trillion. It's moving that fast. Yeah. It's moving so quickly that we are going to get to that point, and that's what they had hoped.
18: Don't look at the debt number because you'll get dizzy as it continues to go every second.
17: Exactly, and when you look at the what they have said in recent weeks with the current administration about all these things, well, there will be a prosperous, you know, if we continue to expand the economy, all this thing will basically level things out with pretty much everything, inflation and all this. It sounds like something Janet Yellen would say. And think there are good things that are happening in this economy. Other things that are self-inflicted wounds. Many. Too many. Coming from the side that was trusted in 2024 to get it done.
18: And it's a problem now with the midterms coming up.
17: It's a huge problem.
18: Because the economy is the number one issue, and that is prices.
17: Yep.
18: By the way, you see DeSantis is all over that.
17: Mm-hmm. Oh, yeah. Yeah.
18: DeSantis is all, he's running.
17: You know, okay, so running. Was it me? We'll talk about this in a bit, but was it me or were there few news organizations carrying Trump's comments about something big is about to happen with Iran? I didn't see that widespread. Maybe
18: I'm well, that's because I think I think the media was focused on the whole CNN MS, you know, MS where whatever time it is, and Politico, you know, and Trump doing that. That was a perfect. I'm trying to get my base together, and the fighting's going to go back and forth on that. That sort of dominated over the weekend,
17: and that's my point. It would have been a bigger story before, but now nobody listens to him on Iran. It's not rising to the top like it should.
18: We are Red Eye Radio.
17: Brought to you by Hotshot Secret.
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28: 300 days of sunshine, and somehow the one afternoon you leave your windows down, monsoon. Traffic and weather on the 7s. 96.3 News Radio KKOB.
0: We are Red Eye Radio. He's Eric Carly, and I'm Gary McNamara. But looking at that Annenberg study, it's for me, it's just always fascinating when you hear people screaming, we need to change the Constitution, we need to do this, we need to get rid of the Senate. And they really have no idea how the Constitution works, or this country has failed, and they have no idea. They're speaking from complete ignorance.
17: Right. Yeah.
0: They don't know. It's just pure rage and emotion. There's no critical thinking. There's no connecting the dots. It really is amazing where the left has gone in this country and where the Democratic Party has gone in this country. Oh, by the way, coming up, we'll have a great Bill Maher cut in Jessica Tarloff on. She goes, well, the Democrats are changing. What are you talking about?
17: No, they're not.
0: Well, maybe not inside, but outside. It's like, well, yeah, they're saying one thing, but they believe another.
17: Exactly.
0: It's just greatness.
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0: And he is Eric Carly, and I'm Gary McNamara. Great audio cut. This is just pure greatness coming up in just 1 minute.
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0: All right, this was pretty entertaining. Bill Maher on his show on Friday night, Jessica Tarlov from the liberal, lone liberal on the 5 on Fox News was on. And let's hear part of this discussion.
17: All
0: here
17: right.
0: we go.
1: But I think all these new recent elections have been about the Democrats are crazy on social issues. People don't like that. Trump's crazy, but the economy's better. But he doesn't have the economy anymore. I mean, I looked
2: and at... And we're less crazy.
1: Who's less crazy?
2: Democrats. You
1: what?
2: Haven't noticed?
1: Have you seen the Democratic...
0: Let's stop there just for a moment. Listen to the crowd. Who is his audience now?
17: I don't know, but they're laughing.
0: Yeah. So that's good. I just had to stop it there because I went, whoa. All right, here we go.
1: You're being sarcastic. Oh, I see.
2: No.
1: No? You think we're less crazy?
2: Maybe not inside, but we're at least when we go out and give a speech talking about the economy and corruption and not talking about.
9: They're wearing Carhartts and pretending to be less crazy. That's what's happening.
1: They're communists who think the Islamists are the good guys. Are you kidding? Less crazy?
2: The candidates?
1: Oh, some of the candidates. You're not following the Democratic Socialists of America?
2: Oh, no, I'm following them. I have to see them every day. I work at Fox News.
1: Okay, they're not less crazy. And they're not recanting any of that crazy gender stuff. I mean, they're doubling down. Anyway.
17: No, that's one of those moments, you know, where it's hard to know if she actually believes it or she just wants others to believe it.
0: Well, when she said maybe inside, but on the outside.
17: Yeah.
0: When she said that, she's basically
17: talking
0: saying,
17: about, you know, the
0: we're basically things. Saying we're lying to you.
17: Right. Well, no, I mean, because we go back to Gruber, the guy who was one of the architects, chief architects of Obamacare, the stupid American voter. You know, we thought we could get this done because of this stupid American voter, which really was about the stupid Democratic voter, because the Republicans didn't, you know, there no Republicans were supporting this. So they knew they could pull it over the eyes of the wool over the eyes of the Democrats, the rank and file Democrats. And that's what they're doing here. This is what's going on right now. You know, you look at Tallarico, you look at the DSA. The DSA is leading the charge right now. Tell me how you, if you're the Democratic National Party, how do you push them to the side? You can't. They won't take that. They're going to be there at the 28th convention. And I don't know what that looks like. And they are bat soup crazy, insane, wanting to dismantle the Constitution, wanting to dismantle law enforcement, prisons, national defense, the Supreme Court, the White House, all of it. And, of course, dismantle the separation of powers. What we were talking about earlier. This is as crazy as it gets, and they're proudly saying it out loud and promoting it. And I have yet to hear any of them put together anything that would promote a better life for the American people in terms of what their agenda would do. How it would explain to me or explain to the people you wanted to influence how it would benefit those individuals. And I really haven't heard them do that.
4: Well, you're not going to hear it. Because, again, you can't. Because they don't go point by point with critical thinking on any of the issues. Exactly. It's basically, well, the government's going to care and they're going to take care of you better. And if you don't believe that, if you believe that industry cares more about you than the government does, then the government's definitely going to care. Blah, blah, blah. I mean, that's what you're going to hear. You're not going to get into, we've talked about this, you can't get into a discussion with people who don't wish to have a discussion.
17: Right.
4: There is no base point.
17: No.
4: There is no, when you view industry as a complete negative,
17: mm-hmm.
4: when you view, you know, it's Bernie Sanders out there, 32-hour work week. You know, look at, you watch the responses from his supporters. It's about time. We shouldn't be working ourselves to death because billionaires out there, there's no logical thought process.
17: No.
4: You know, we need to get back to where we were, where we used to be, where people didn't have to, work in order to live. Mm-hmm. We need to live to work or whatever that stupid saying is, mm-hmm. when the fact is that's really never been true.
17: Right.
4: It's always been incredibly tough out there to make it. And so you set up this imaginary fantasy that never existed that we're going to go back to those times, and they really never existed. How do I know? Ask my dad. And so you look at that, as we said, you know, you look at that very short part in our history, as we talked about on Friday,
17: mm-hmm.
4: between the end of World War II, and then you look at the depression that we were in and, you know, really FDR and the things that he did, you know, that now, as we looked at it, as capitalists look at it, as free market people look at it and say, wow, they did a ton of things that were wrong there. So you had a country that really didn't have economic growth. You had fake economic growth because of what happened, you know, the industry of producing military equipment, but that's not a true economy, you know, a regular normal economy. But you had that really 16-year period.
17: Yeah.
4: And all of a sudden the population exploded, and then women came into the workforce and it grew at that point. But you had a set of circumstances that was extremely rare at the same time where we had a huge increase in technology over that next 20, 30 years. That's a rare time in history that something like that happens, and still then it was really tough. And our expectations of what my parents had as opposed to what I have, the things that we have, the material things that we have. And when you look at it and people are walking around whining, my life sucks, I don't have anything, I can't work over 32 hours. You look at it and you go, what a bunch of spoiled brats. What kind of soft society have we created here?
17: You know, it's interesting. I when you said that, because both of our dads were moonlighters. And I thought, when was that term first used in relation to jobs? Now, back in the 800s, it had other meanings. But in relation to working a second job, basically by the light of the moon, you'd work a night job. And my dad did it for years. 1954. It, according to AI, first appeared in American slang, referring to a person who took a second job after hours. Been going on for a long, long time. And by the way, they may not have had a term for it. It was going on, of course, during the Great Depression. You would take any work you could. There may not have been as much work because of the Depression. But at any time, if you think about, well, go back before the Great Depression. You know, the Roaring Twenties. You know, there were people that had their hands in everything. I mean, I think of the Galveston 1900 hurricane. When it hit, Galveston had become a massive, massive little economic, concentrated economic force that at one time had more millionaires per capita than most parts of the country. And the problem is that you know, I mean, obviously with the hurricane essentially wiping out the island, the problem is coming back from something like that. The city of Houston wasn't developed to the point that it is today. Think about that. It was the island because of the ports. And you think about where we were as a nation during that Industrial Revolution, and from then on, people were working extremely hard and not thinking about 8 hours, 10 hours, 12 hours, how many hours a week. They were constantly in their mind, and this is how billionaires think, and it's the reason they're billionaires. And it's also the reason that if you took all the billionaires' money and took it away from them, they would learn how to re-earn that money at some point. If you were to give it to somebody who had not earned it, they would likely spend a great deal of it and not have as near as much long term. And it isn't for those billionaires. You ask yourself, why does Elon Musk keep working? He's got like 9 jobs. Why does he keep working? Why does a Warren Buffett keep working well into his 90s now? Why do these people keep working? Because they love it. They know about capitalism. They know about how innovation drives an economy and how that drive of that economy actually creates a freer society. I don't know if I can apply that to the very liberal Warren Buffett or what he has said about that over the years. Maybe he's mentioned it. Maybe he hasn't. But the point is, we've never, during massive expansions of the economy, we weren't talking about those who are most driven in that economy at every level aren't concerned about necessarily the number of hours they work. They're concerned about their productivity.
4: Well, for me, it was very simple. I mean, because from the time I was in college and worked 2 jobs during college, I always had 2 jobs, really, the vast majority of the time until I was 37.
17: Mm-hmm.
4: I was always working 2 jobs. And the reason wasn't because I was viewing it, you know, the capitalist society or whatever. It was simply I didn't want to be in debt. I wanted mm-hmm. to save and not be in debt because I wanted to control my own destiny. Mm-hmm. And if I have savings, I can control much more where I go in life. It was that simple. It was
17: right.
4: And I looked at that. But there was an excitement. And I remember when I was working at the as a United Steel worker, we were working 12-hour shifts. I was still pulling a gig on the weekend, spinning tunes, you know, 2 or 3 days a week.
17: Mm-hmm.
4: And so I was working constantly. And I never thought about it like, oh, poor me, in order to survive, I have to do it. That never entered my mind. It was like, wow, this is great. Not only do I get to do this job, but I get to have a fun job as a club DJ mm-hmm. and make money doing it. Mm-hmm. Everything was like an excitement. To me, it was all a rite of passage to becoming an adult, and that was taking care of yourself. There was an excitement to that. There was an excitement to saving. There was an excitement to not having debt.
17: Yeah, right.
4: And
17: that independence that it created for you as an individual.
4: Yeah.
17: You know? And it's

0: En garde!
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16: 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He is Eric Carlin. I'm Gary.

0: McNamara.
1: Right, I just glanced at the Babylon Bee for some of their headlines. Ready for this one?
0: All right.
1: Democrats promise that if elected, every voter will give them $5,000. That's the one that got me. I mean, the other one, the lead headline was pretty funny. I mean, but new Underground Railroad established to help lone black juror escape from angry white liberals in the North. Oh.
2: Yeah.
1: Oh. Oh.
2: Wow.
1: Oh.
2: Yeah.
1: And McConnell back to work after a quick visit to Dr. Frankenstein.
2: Oh, my gosh. Oh, my gosh.
1: They are just brutal.
2: Yeah, sometimes it just
1: Babylon Bee
2: like,
1: just brutal. I mean, yeah. Just like, oh my gosh.
2: So, well, yeah. I would love to sit in the bullpen over there. I would love to sit around with the writers over there as they're just kind of workshopping story ideas, because it has to be like our show, a gold mine right now for them. Much material to work from.
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9: From ABC News, I'm Wayne Cabot.
10: Needs to be said that as mayor of the city of Austin, I'm very angry about this.
9: Mayor Kirk Watson angry about ICE shooting a man in a car. Video of a cuffed man with a bullet wound to the back brought to a trauma center and transferred to federal custody. Police prevented from accessing the scene. Chief Lisa Davis.
0: This has happened in the city of Austin. The city of Austin deserves answers in what occurred. The mayor's demanding some answers. The city manager wants answers, and we're going to get those. We're going to get all those questions answered.
9: Crowds gathering at the scene to protest what the mayor calls a surge by ICE agents there. A law enforcement source saying the man was from Venezuela illegally. AI competitors America and China are in talks about an AI notification system for potential threats, says Treasury Secretary Scott Bessent. This as Google reveals its AI hacked into three companies.
11: Gemini broke out of its testing environment. A spokesperson for the company says it found public information online and then guest credentials to access websites that it thought were part of the test, but they were real companies. Google says in all three cases, its model did stop. Just this week, OpenAI revealed a series of disturbing incidents where its AI models went rogue. In one case, a model told itself to ignore all developer messages.
9: ABC's Perry Russum. When President Trump comes to New York this week to kick off the UN General Assembly meeting, who will coordinate the media pool coverage? It was supposed to be CNN, but now its credentials don't work. Same for MS Now and Politico. Trump making good on his threat to ban them over coverage he doesn't like. The party of German Chancellor Merz is suffering more losses in state elections. The economy there giving rise to the far-right AfD party. A hunter is charged with killing a Delaware woman that he apparently thought was a deer as she walked through a field Friday at dusk. The victim, 39, the hunter, 74, charged with manslaughter. You're listening to ABC News.
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9: The L.A. County Medical Examiner confirming the death of Presley Gerber, the son of Cindy Crawford, at a rehab facility. He was 27. When he was 15, he was signed on as a model. Scientists all over the world are celebrating last week's unveiled discovery of a new kind of cat, first new feline species in more than 100 years, not only because we have a new cute kitty to admire, but because of what it suggests.
14: New things are just all around us, and with discoveries like the Telkai cat, it gives us more reason to look and protect the environment that they live in as well, so that they also don't go extinct.
9: ABC News geriatric medicine subspecialist Dr. Alan Chang. As of now, there's only one in captivity, a 10-year-old male in Bolivia. A new museum in L.A. is really unlike any you've ever seen before, because its creator is George Lucas. ABC's Chuck Siebertson.
15: An exhibit of the Star Wars story opens the Lucas Museum, on hand for Saturday's grand opening ceremony. Star Wars star Mark Hamill.
16: It's going to be an enormous draw. As much as people want to come to Southern California and to Los Angeles, this is just another reason to make it a destination.
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15: L.A. Mayor Karen Bass.
9: By the way, the museum is shaped like a spaceship. Wayne Cabot, ABC News.
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21: 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Gary McNamara and Eric Harley talk about everything from politics to social issues and news of the day. Whether you're up late or you're just starting your day, welcome to the show. 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
1: All across America, we are Red Eye Radio. He is Eric Harley, and I'm Gary McNamara. Welcome and good morning. Thanks so much for being here. All right. Where are we?
2: I'm sitting right here.
1: I don't even, this is one of the days, seriously, got to be like 5 o'clock. Before the storms hit, man, we finally got rain, really good rain. But I was like, where do we start?
2: Yeah.
1: Now, let's go to the Greenland deal. From what I can see right now, the framework looks like a pretty good deal.
2: Okay.
1: All right. You've got Denmark and Greenland both part of the negotiations.
2: Yeah. Okay.
1: And no non-NATO country will be allowed to build any military base there. NATO bases apparently will be.
2: All right.
1: A NATO base, whatever. Trump got some mineral rights, too. Yeah. Don't know what the deal is. I mean, mineral rights means you probably had to pay to get them. I did see a lot of Trump supporters saying the art of the deal. I didn't understand how the art of the deal. I don't know if they were trying to say that this was because he threatened to take them over. I guarantee that was not a part of the negotiations.
2: Right.
1: There was no fear from Denmark or Greenland that he was going to take over.
2: Right.
1: People are pretty sophisticated about how the U.S. government works. But still, I won't take it away. It looks like it's again, initial indications looks like it's a good deal. One of the things that was brought up was, though, there's no money allocated for these bases. Is Congress going to allocate billions of dollars to put bases on Greenland during the Trump administration?
2: Well, that's, you know, something that obviously has to be a concern with, in fact, all national defense spending could essentially end in January with, I mean, not all of it, but in terms of trying to get money from the House for national defense, if Democrats win the House, that's out the window for at least 2 years. And Trump will be done in 2 years as president. So, yeah, one of the concerns I think we all have about this election, the things that Trump needs to get done, he needs his party for. And it's still, if they win, it's still going to be a very slim majority.
1: Yeah, Greenland is, just so people know, is a vital strategic point on ballistic missiles, as we've said before.
2: Right, right.
1: And, you know, submarine bases can be put there. You can do a lot of different things. And who knows, maybe a lot of the money will come from NATO. In general, will be distributed through NATO.
2: Yeah.
1: But again, you know, when it comes to Democrats and defense, I have no idea where they stand anymore.
2: Yeah.
1: You know, so I don't know if anything can get passed. Look, when you've got the Democrats, Socialists of America taking over, they want to defund the military. They want the military gone.
2: Yeah. Yeah.
1: How willing are Democrats going to be? And it will be interesting to see in future budgets
3: even during the Trump administration, what they will actually approve when it comes to national defense.
2: Yeah. Yeah. It's, you know, it will be everything to defeat Trump, obviously, if they win, if Democrats win the House. So this is what we talk about. We want his agenda to be carried out for the full second term. But especially on national defense, he's going to need the House because they control the purse strings.
3: And again, you hear the talk, too, that there's a great relief from the NATO allies and everything else because Trump has stopped that, you know, taking over Greenland and all that. So that was never going to happen to begin with.
2: Right.
3: You know, when you make a statement where no everyone knows it's not going to happen.
2: Right. Yeah.
3: That's not really a negotiating point.
2: Yeah.
3: It may get people's attention. It may upset your allies. And I look at that and say, you didn't have to unnecessarily upset the allies by threatening something you knew you were never going to do.
2: Well, in fact,
3: because you're not allowed to do it.
2: You come in with the very real justification of wanting to control that region and having allies work with you in that effort. You come in with that. You right. introduce that as this is why it needs to happen. You do have to explain things to people because otherwise, you can't even say in this case you're pandering to your base. That wasn't a point. People were saying, take Greenland in 24 in his base. So, you know, it doesn't have any purpose. The approach should have always been with a number of things. Here's what we're doing, but here's why. Here's what we plan to do. Here's our goal, and here's why. And here's why it's extremely important long term. Now, on military missions, you can't always do that ahead of time. Bombing Iran was a big deal, and it needed to happen before you tell the American people. And because you can't, hey, we're going to bomb Iran tomorrow, because you give the heads up, obviously, to the enemy. But on something like this, on building a strategy for long term, that is building that defense, you know, to make sure that we have every chance possible and everything in place to defend ourselves long term, that's something everybody understands. And you're still going to have trouble getting funding for it, especially if your party doesn't control the House. But people get it. The American people get it. You know what? You said something. You said during that story, you said people are very sophisticated as to how things work and how the government works. I'd love to see a poll on how many people that aren't citizens of the U.S. that live in other parts of the world that pay attention to stories like this have a better understanding of how our Constitution basically works.
3: I wasn't talking about the people. I was talking about the government officials.
2: Okay, I didn't know that.
3: Yeah,
2: the government, you didn't make that clear.
3: Okay. Yeah, the government officials, right. Yeah. You know, the people that run NATO and,
2: yeah.
3: And you know, the governments of, you know, for example, Great Britain and Spain and France, whatever, they know how our system of government
2: well,
3: is.
2: Certainly they do. I still am curious because I still think it's a fair point. Well, actually, it doesn't matter. I'm curious and my curiosity rules. I'm still curious to see how many average people that live outside this country have a better understanding of how our government works than some of the people that actually are citizens. I heard Jack Osborne one time he was on Howie Mandel's podcast. Ozzy's son, Jack Osborne. And he said, the question was, are you an American? And I don't know if he was asking this, Howie Mandel asking Jack, are you an American? Or I guess, I think it was basically, do you consider yourself an American? And he goes, oh, yeah. He goes, in fact, I think I'm more American than a lot of people who were born here. I don't know if he was born here or not. I don't think he was. Anyway, I saw a separate episode. I think it's his podcast. It may have been someone else's podcast on YouTube, where he said the first thing he did when he bought his land, they live on land now here in the States, has set up his gun range. And I thought, oh, is there something more going on there? But I think to myself, though, and that's quite the case with people who are, I don't know if you'd consider himself, he's not necessarily an immigrant. He was here because of his father and his mother and their business and everything else, and then just kind of became, you know, a kind of a music mogul himself. And I think we think about immigrants who come here who have a better understanding, especially if they get citizenship and work towards citizenship and finally get it and have a better understanding. And people who were born here look at it and just take everything for granted about how the system works and why the system is what it is. And, you know, it's I believe there is a case to be made, because I was thinking about when you said work to live, not live to work, and the whole thing. I thought about those two young guys years ago that you and I played the audio from. They were on the Today Show, I think.
3: What was it? I forgot. They wrote it was a don't book. Live to work or work
2: yeah,
3: to live.
2: Don't live right. to work to live. In other words,
3: okay. All right, only, that was what it was. Okay. All right.
2: Only 8 to 5. Do right. eight do to only, five. You know, and then save everything else for yourself.
3: With an hour lunch.
2: Yeah.
3: Paid.
2: Right. And Fridays off.
3: Fridays off.
2: Or at least casual Fridays.
3: But 2 p.m. off for all 3-day weekends.
2: Exactly. But, you know, I thought about that today. I was out mowing my lawn. And I was thinking to myself, you know, about how many people. Now, those two guys are probably in their mid-40s to maybe close to 50. Now, that was years ago when they talked about that. But that was during that era when we were seeing more and more of it. Then, you know, later came the surfer dude living on a couch, you know, just collecting food stamps. And then all of the individuals along the way. And he was offered a job by Sean Hannity. Hey, I can get you a job, 80 grand a year, driving a truck. You want to do it? Nope. You know, and so all of these things where people understand that you have to earn it. We kind of talked about it last hour, where the billionaire quite often isn't still working because they want more money. They're working because they understand the innovation, the opportunity, and also the opportunity created for others that work for them, that what their impact on the economy is through their companies, through their investments, through everything. And it seems so lost on far too many people that live here. And I was hearing these, there's these motorcycle riders, the really fast imported bikes, and you can hear them on certain days and nights. They cruise the freeways, and it's pretty loud. And I live close to two major freeways, and you can hear them. And I thought, first of all, good for them as long as they're being safe and abiding by the law. I'm guessing many of them aren't doing the
3: speed
2: limit.
3: You wouldn't be hearing the motors.
2: Yeah, they're not doing the speed limit. By the way, they're splitting lanes and doing a lot of dangerous things. And that, frankly, one night, one of them came within inches of my mirror. But I'm thinking to myself, how many of them care about what it takes? Are they just living day to day? Are they just working to live instead of living?
3: Well,
2: and by the way, the whole living to work.
3: Right.
2: It's not the point. I'm trying. Well, I just want to sit here and beat a hammer all day. No, you're looking for that independence. You're working for greater independence if you're working hard, long hours, or if you get an education degree or experience in a field that pays you well.
3: You know, I know we've evolved from the original, where we originally started, as we did.
2: It was about Greenland.
3: Yeah. As we did once in a while, but. You know, when you, because your original thing was, do people, when we were talking about Greenland, and I was saying, and I was meaning the government. The governments mm-hmm. know how we run. The governments knew that Congress would never allow the president to take over Greenland. That mm-hmm. was never going to happen.
2: Mm-hmm.
3: Anybody with any common sense of how the United States runs, any knowledge, elementary school knowledge, which maybe a lot of Americans don't even have after looking at Annenberg poll, knows the president couldn't do that. And you were asking, well, what about the people of Europe? Do they understand our Constitution better? One of the interesting things was that it made me think about this, and then you got into work and everything else, as we had talked about last hour, was, you know, Mamdani, and now is it 22 states, Democrat states, are trying to come in and say, look, you should be able to get a green card and be on welfare.
2: Yeah.
3: But by doing that, you are putting the assumption out that that's what people that want to come to the United States wish to do.
2: Right.
3: Not that it doesn't happen, but that's what they wish to do.
2: That's a great point.
3: And it made me think that every single person, and I've met a ton over the last decade, you know, really over the last 20 years of traveling as much as I have, taxi drivers, Uber drivers, and many of them are immigrants, legal immigrants to the United States, from Russia, France, Germany, Pakistan.
2: My last Uber driver was from Cuba.
3: Saudi Arabia.
2: Yeah.
3: Every single one of them working multiple jobs and as happy as you can be in the United States.
2: Yeah.
3: And everyone, when I pried, you know, them and, you know, pried and said, okay, what do you actually think here? What is it? And he goes, I can work as many jobs as I want to work, and I can make money, and I can put it away, and I can save it, and I can direct where I go in my life.
2: Right.
3: Every single one of them.
2: Yeah.
3: And so it's interesting that by the Democrats doing that, they're implying that every immigrant wishes to come to the United States just to collect welfare.
2: Right.
3: When in my experience, I find the complete opposite. Now, I am finding the immigrants that are working.
2: Yeah.
3: Because sure. I'm in an Uber, well, not a taxi anymore, but this goes back far enough where it was taxis. Because I remember how many, you know, Russian and former Eastern Bloc men would pick me up. The vast majority were men.
2: Right.
3: Who just were thrilled to death. Think about this. As ecstatic as I was when I got my $13 check for cleaning toilets my first week.
2: Yeah.
3: They were just ecstatic. Oh, I'm just, this is so great. I get to do this. I get to do this. I get to drive it. And it started with the taxi drivers 20 years ago.
2: Yeah.
3: Wow.
2: I met a father and son that invested in a 7-Eleven location. They own a 7-Eleven. They're right here, just a couple of blocks away. And they're the happiest guys you'll ever meet. It's busy. It's a 24-hour job. And they and their family and some other, a couple of other employees run the whole thing and do it well. It's a huge, huge thing when they say, it took a lot to do this, and we love it.
3: We are Red Eye Radio.
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22: Fairly strong growth in the size of the dairy cow herd. So we raised our milk production forecast for both years, 26 and 27, by about 600 million pounds each year.
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22: 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And then we lowered our fat basis export forecast for both years. On a skim solids basis, we lowered our import forecast for both years. Skim solids basis export forecast, we also lowered for both calendar years.
20: 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I'm Rod Bain reporting for the U.S. Department of Agriculture in Washington, D.C.
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3: We are Red Eye Radio. He's Eric Carlton. I'm Gary McNamara. So I look at Trump's foreign policy success, and I view, again, it's a framework from what I can see. They're supposed to sign it. And, again, he got both... Greenland and I got mine blank. Norway.
2: Mm.
3: Yeah. To agree. Denmark. Got Denmark and Greenland both were part of the negotiations on it. So that's good. And it's a good strategic deal. Now, will any money be put there? But the fact is it keeps China and Russia out.
2: Yeah.
3: That's right. The point.
2: Yeah.
3: From.
2: That's it.
3: The precious materials and having a base
2: That's been the goal,
3: which
2: all
3: is
2: along.
3: Huge. Yeah. That, the Abraham Accords, mm-hmm. Trump has had over his terms some great foreign policy successes.
2: Massive.
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3: And he is Eric Carley, and I'm Gary McNamara. Welcome and good morning. Thank you so much for being here this morning. All right, you ready? Oh, I'm by ready. 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
2: Do it now.
3: The whole CNN, Trump banning CNN, Politico, and MS, whatever time it is, from the White House.
2: Yeah.
3: Specifically, what does it mean? We don't know the details yet.
2: All right.
3: We know some reporters were turned away from the White House on Friday.
2: Yeah.
3: Now, been there, done this a number of times already.
2: Well...
3: The result of it is, I think the result hope is that it will help solidify the base, because fake news has always been a cry from Trump that is related to his base.
2: Right.
3: What significant impact will it have on the election? None. And eventually Trump will recant and say, come on back, because he likes to argue with them.
2: Hmm. Yeah.
3: So the purpose of it is, you know, do we know that they lie? Yeah. we know that they use what we believe are fake sources in their stories? I won't say fake sources, sources that are not reliable. Yeah. Do we know that they all bend to the left? Yeah. But the best part, as we have said, is you don't ban them. You go after them. You hit them.
2: Right.
3: Every single time.
2: Right.
3: And he's done that, so I believe he'll go back to that again.
2: Yeah, it doesn't do anything to get rid of them, and then, you know, then what happens? Where do you go? Because one of the strong points, I think, especially in the early part of 25, was not just President Trump, but all of them. VP Vance, everybody, being able to get out there and easily debate and defeat their points. And you should further demonstrate that fearless attitude. And that's what they had. Because it is so easy. But if you ban them, it sounds like you're fearing them. And you don't want them. You don't see that as an opportunity. The idea of defeating their argument, you don't see as an opportunity. And it is an excellent opportunity at every turn.
3: And the whole whataboutism. But Obama did this, and Obama did. Well, we don't want to be Obama.
2: Right.
3: We don't need to be Obama.
2: Right. We know why he did it.
3: Right. The whataboutism is the fact that, you know, and the entire thing. What do you mean? They banned Trump from social media. You know, you saw that whataboutism.
2: Yeah, yeah, yeah.
3: That's right. We don't want to do that.
2: Right.
3: Why don't we want to do that? Because, you know, number one, you don't want to do that.
2: Right.
3: Because we can debate them. Mm-hmm. They're doing it because they can't debate us. The whataboutism doesn't work.
2: Right.
3: What you're saying is but let's do what Obama did.
2: Mm-hmm.
3: Well, that's not what I'm looking to do.
2: Mm-hmm.
3: I don't want to do what Obama did. Right. I want to do the opposite of what Obama did.
2: Yeah.
3: And But so, like I said, it's just to me, it was a story that we've done a bunch of different times, and it just goes back to the way it always was and will be. And it's the same old arguments, the same old whataboutism, whatever. But it comes down to this, in my humble opinion. IMHO, is that Democrats wish to censor and block people from talking because they know they can't argue against them.
2: Mm-hmm.
3: If you are a Republican conservative, if you are, quote, a Republican conservative, end of quote.
2: Yeah.
3: You don't ever need to do that.
2: No. Not required.
3: You don't need to do that. If you know you're right, you do not have to back off from anyone. They're still going to write their stories. You can't stop them from writing their stories. So what do? If you believe you're right on the issues, you never wish to leave somebody out.
2: Right. Right.
3: We've said this all the time. That, and you know, we played earlier when we played the Bill Maher thing with what's her name from the Five? I can't think of her name right now.
2: Hmm.
3: Oh, Jessica Tarlov. When she was saying, well, we're not crazy anymore. Well, we may be inside, but we're not saying it anymore.
2: Yeah.
3: she can't even argue. She has to admit, we're lying to you.
2: The DSA is proudly promoting it.
3: Yeah. You know, but some of the moderates are lying to you,
2: mm-hmm.
3: or we attempt to lie to you. And, you know, and so that's the situation that they're in. If you know you're right, argue the point with everybody,
2: because
3: mm-hmm. you'll win.
2: Mm-hmm.
3: That's simple.
2: Yeah.
3: So, this one I laughed at, though. Did you hear this one?
2: Mm-hmm. It's
3: from Just the News. President Donald Trump releases a new poll on his Truth Social account, allowing users to vote on a new name to replace artificial intelligence to superior intelligence or extreme intelligence. Quote, supreme intelligence, probably because of its relationship to the Supreme Court, is losing badly to both superior and extreme intelligence. Therefore, we're going to take supreme intelligence out, deleting it as a qualifier, and let you vote for the final two, superior intelligence or extreme intelligence. A fresh vote begins now. Understand it. He just said supreme intelligence is losing badly. Oh, superior. So we're going to use superior instead of supreme. Okay. I get
2: okay.
3: That. Okay. Superior intelligence. Okay.
2: All right.
3: That'll win you the midterms.
2: Yeah. Do we need to rename everything? I don't think we do. I don't think it changes the actual issue if you just rename it. Supreme intelligence, formerly known as artificial intelligence, is exactly what you would hear on any newscast. And also, nobody's going to change the name.
3: I just...
2: You know what I was wondering? And I haven't looked this up. Was there a Lake America anywhere? Like, you know, sometimes these small lakes, these tiny lakes, you know, will be named by a state or, you know, whoever, whatever jurisdiction they're in. And I'm wondering if there's like a small lake somewhere, small fishing pond, you know, Lake America. There has to be a Lake America somewhere. It's probably in Canada. But I was, you know, and I was wondering, you know, and then the locals get all up in arms like, no, we have Lake America. Yeah.
3: I'm looking it up. No other official or major body of water is named Lake America.
2: Right. No small lakes either, I guess.
3: I guess it would be in the United States.
2: Well, again, I don't know. Maybe it's in Canada. No. Maybe they paid tribute tribute to the USA. It decided, no, like America. Like North America.
3: No, I don't find it. No.
2: All right.
3: According, again, this is from the Superior Intelligence from Google.
2: Which is always superior. Superior to everything.
3: By the way, we can't, I'm sorry, we can't call it superior yet.
2: No.
3: I'm
2: no.
3: constantly fact-checking AI.
2: Because, well, not only that, it's also the robots that are part of the whole AI thing. And then they had the first AI robot sports demonstration. It was inside. And there was the blue team and a red team in the soccer thing. And the blue team was just crushing it. You know, the score was like 190-0. And then on the other side, they had another. And it wasn't fighting anything else. It was just demonstrating a robot, demonstrating its martial arts skills. It tried to do a roundhouse, which looked nothing like a roundhouse, and then ended up flat on its face, flailing its arms and legs. Like me, a lot like me, what I would look like if I tried to do a roundhouse, except I'd be crying. No evidence that the robot was crying, but it was the worst demonstration I'd seen. And by the way, they were showing it live. I don't know where it was, but Reuters had it on YouTube showing it live, and I thought, oh, I've got to watch this. On the Reuters page on X, they were just showing the video, and they just carried it live, and they panned over to that martial arts exhibition, and I thought, this is going badly. I don't fear robots. But I'll say this. The best example of that so far, Roomba. What's the worst?
3: That has to be, I got this goes back maybe 6-7 years ago. I got a cheap version of it.
2: Yeah.
3: And I set it up all around the house, and like, what a piece of crap. And I think I was able to return it within 30 days.
2: It doesn't.
3: Amazon.
2: It, you know what it does? It cleans house like a teenager. I'm sorry. I can do right now. This is all I can do right now. I have to go lay down.
3: You know, speaking though of artificial intelligence.
2: Yeah.
3: Because you and I had actually asked this question, and I saw this. It was an article, op-ed piece, Andy Kessler, Wall Street Journal, the Besant predicament.
2: Yeah.
3: Kessler writes for the Wall Street Journal on technology and the markets. Mm. And so it's not an op-ed piece. He's actually a writer for them.
2: Mm.
3: And talked about, you know, the yield on the 10-year Treasury bonds. Dancing yeah. around 5%.
2: Right.
3: Just talking about all the problems he has with inflation still. And this is the thing that caught me, though, because you and I asked this question. Because the GDP numbers are talking about 5%. Why would we have 5%? What is it that's really driving the economy right now? And you and I have always asked the question, how much AI investment is driving the GDP? Mm. More than half of GDP growth in 2026 has come from AI investments. That's not profits. That's money moving to invest in AI. What does that remind you of?
2: That reminds of how reminds us of how they changed the GDP.
3: Yeah, and it reminds me of the tech boom in the late 90s, midnight. 90s.
2: Oh yeah. And the what they call that, the dot-com bubble,
3: yeah. Yeah. And that question's being asked, is there an AI? Is the investment way over what the return is going to be? I don't know what the answer is, but when you take GDP and you say investment is economic growth.
2: Yeah.
3: And we've always said economic growth should, we believe, be, the goods and services that are produced in an economy that create a profit.
2: Well, and that's it. There have been, I don't know how many stories over the past few months that has the AI industry actually worried for a number of things. young people, like on the AI things that you do that are just kind of like a social media approach, write a song or have it do a picture or something, like they don't like that at all. And they can detect it right off the bat. They know when it's AI and they're not into it. Beyond that, the return on investment. What's it actually doing to expand the economy, and how soon might you see that return? It's like EVs, remember? Give us a check for $50,000, we'll get you a car in 5 years. That's not going to work.
3: Right. We are Red Eye Radio.
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19: We are Red Eye Radio. He's Eric Carly, and I'm Gary McNamara. Trump may ban Fox today. Fox News poll. Squeezed by cost, frustrated voters turn to the Democrats, the Fox News poll.
4: Fake news.
19: I just saw that. Well, I'm sure we'll get to that, some of the things in that particular poll, but I just saw the headline. It just blasted out there, and I just went, oh, okay, you're going to throw Fox in today. And because their economic director, one of their economic directors, well, a number of people of Trump surrogates were on insane. It's basically a fake poll. They survey too many Democrats.
11: Right. Yeah, okay.
19: All right. No White House for them.

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6: Special attention, Travis County units. ICE is currently in pursuit of a blue Toyota Corolla.
5: Video of the moments following that call provided by Broadcastify showing ICE agents in Austin surrounding a car at a traffic stop. A man inside hunched over the driver's seat. He's heard saying in Spanish he was shot because he did not brake. Later, the man is seen handcuffed while officers cut his shirt, exposing a gunshot wound on his back. Protesters soon gathered, some yelling at the local police, but the mayor, Kirk Watson, wants the people to know.
7: The Austin Police Department was not involved in this incident. The police department did help with the blocking of some of the roads and doing traffic control.
5: Local police being kept away from the scene, the wounded man was taken to a trauma center where he was then transferred into federal custody. Law enforcement telling ABC News the person shot is believed to be a Venezuelan national illegally in the U.S. with a final order of removal. Patrick Clancy told 60 Minutes the headlines describing his wife as killer mom and baby murderer monster are wrong. It was mental illness, he says, that caused her to kill their three children. Conspiracy theories suggesting he was responsible for the children's deaths are, he says, deeply harmful, calling them a huge distraction from what really matters here, which is perinatal mental health. Patrick Clancy also saying that his youngest son, Callan, didn't die immediately that fatal day, but lived four more days before dying in his arms. Qatar Energy says because of the Hormuz crisis, only a very minute volume of liquefied natural gas is getting through. Iran saying the strait will reopen only when the U.S. pulls back and pays war reparations. Average price for regular gas in the U.S. holding steady Sunday. $4.48 a gallon, says AAA. Diesel, just over $6.50. Gas Buddy saying it's going to go higher. You're listening to ABC News.
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5: ABC's Maggie Rooley spoke with Princess Diana's brother, whose book got a royal rebuke from King Charles. The book says that when he was prince, the king was giddy when his wife Diana died, the palace putting out a rare statement now questioning Charles Spencer's memory, judgment, and reason. His reaction to their reaction?
10: Well, it's not every day you're gaslit by a king, but I was really upset with that because I thought it was very, not only condescending, but not straight. What I said is straight and true. And what did they come back with? That? It doesn't say he didn't say it either. That's what I found interesting.
5: President Trump says the arch he wants built between the Lincoln Memorial and Arlington National Cemetery would be a military complex able to host drones and snipers while storing ammunition. The Pentagon says it has no information beyond the president's statement. Trust in our country's institutions is declining, says German Chancellor Friedrich Merz, his party suffering more losses in state elections there. He says he can't sugarcoat it. Germany, he says, is being actively undermined by radical parties on both the left and the right. Economic struggles have given a lift to the far-right AfD party in Germany. Maybe in these tough times there, this might lift spirits. Clinking of the mugs at Oktoberfest underway this weekend in Munich. A tradition that officially dates back to the 1800s. Millions are coming from all over the world. Wayne Cabot, ABC News.
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0: Now, it's Red Eye Radio. Gary McNamara and Eric Harley talk about everything from politics to social issues and news of the day. Whether you're up late or you're just starting your day, welcome to the show from the Relief Factor Studios. This is Red Eye Radio.
15: All across America, we are Red Eye Radio. He is Eric Carly, and I'm Gary McNamara. Welcome and good morning. Thanks so much for being here.
16: Thank you.
15: Yeah, so taking a look at that, the Fox News poll that they talked about on the Sunday morning news shows that the surrogates for the president were on and saying, well, they're polling too many Democrats in this.
16: Mm.
15: No matter what poll you say, I mean, I don't care whether it's leans Republican or conservative or Republican or Democrat. The economy's just killing Republicans and the president right now.
16: Yeah.
15: And and it's prices.
16: Yeah.
15: It's all prices. It's it's what the price of goods are. Fox News poll, thinking about your personal financial situation, do you believe that you are likely getting ahead financially, holding steady, or falling behind? And you have here, let me just see, it is holding, let me see, getting ahead, 12%. Falling behind, 43%. Holding steady, 44%. So.
16: All right.
15: 61% say gas prices are a major problem. Up from 48% just 2 years ago. 52% say the same for healthcare costs. Up from 44%. Majority also view housing costs as 54%. That's down from 60%. That's not going to last long with mortgage rates going up.
16: No.
15: And grocery problems, 62%, down from 66% last year as major problems. That's still a problem in the polling, even though it's come down.
16: Right.
15: So view on tariffs are more negative since last summer, with a high 64% saying tariffs hurt the U.S. economy, up from 57%. Most Democrats and independents say tariffs hurt, while views of Republicans are mixed. 41% say help. 36% when you can't get your the Republicans 50% or over, you got problems.
16: Yeah.
15: 41% help, 36% hurt, 21% no difference. Two-thirds of voters say the Trump administration has made the economy worse, including 25% of Republicans. You know, I'm going to get to the thing that I saw from, Ron DeSantis.
16: Okay.
15: Because he points out the problem that we pointed out from day one, which is, you know, day one of this administration coming in saying, you better pay attention to prices because everything is cumulative. Doesn't matter. The public doesn't care if you say, well, it was 9%, now it's down 3%.
16: Right.
15: They don't care.
16: No.
15: It's cumulative.
16: Right.
15: That's the problem that you're facing. And we had warned, you've got to take that into consideration. You've got to look at that before you make moves. And Ron DeSantis wrote, which means this is how I know he's running, while the rate of inflation is significantly below Biden's peak, all inflation is cumulative. So even a lower rate compounds the previous price hikes. The lower prices don't magically come back. One reason why government should avoid inflationary policies in the first place. So this goes to August 31st of 2026. Last 7 years. Okay, since 2019. Since before we went into COVID.
16: Right.
15: Pound of coffee up 123%. A dozen eggs, 86%. Pound of ground beef, 81%. Fuel oil, 67%. Gas utilities, 60%. Home prices, 60%. Gasoline, 51%. Auto insurance, 49%. Electricity, 43%. Transportation, 41%. Restaurants, 39%. Health insurance, 38%. Shelter, 35%. Groceries, 33%. Used cars, 28%. New cars, 23%. And that's it. And you can sit there and you can have all the Republicans out there saying, but it was worse during the Biden administration. All the polls show it. Whether it's a liberal poll, conservative poll, Republican poll, or Democrat poll, once you're in office, you get blamed. And once your campaign promises, it will come down starting day one. People hold you to it. End of story.
16: You may wish
15: it was different, but it's not. Go ahead.
16: I've been saying you touch it, you own it.
17: And the problem is, by that I mean, you didn't have to come in and own it during the campaign of 24. Explain it the way we explained it, and Ron DeSantis is explaining it. It is cumulative. And even at the target rate, it means we're still going to keep going up when it comes to prices. Our effort will be to grow the economy and give you greater spending power. We did that in the first term. We'll do it in the second term. And leave it at that. Promising pricing will come down, that prices will come down, is promising deflation. Deflation's only, true deflation has happened only one time during the Great Depression. You can't make that promise unless you're saying, hey, we promise another Great Depression, which you don't want to do, of course. So you've got opportunity to never over, at every turn, you don't have to overpromise. That's the problem. The left has to overpromise every day. But you don't have to because you have a track record. We go back to 2020 and the editorial board of the Wall Street Journal listing all the accomplishments of the Trump administration, saying promote these, I think it was 12 things, promote these 12 things and nothing else. Look at what you've done. Great things. And in the campaign for 24, don't overpromise. Look, we're going to take a look at spending. We're going to take a look at everything we can, but what we'll do for you, our effort will be to grow the economy and give you greater spending power at every turn. The inflation thing is already there, and the Democrats killed it, and we can't go back and change it. Unfortunately, prices will continue to go up. That's the nature of inflation. And we won't see true deflation. But what we want for you is greater spending power by expanding the economy. That will be the effort. And we've done it before. We have a track record in that area.
15: Well, as we said from the very beginning, when you put the massive tariffs on, you saw what it did to the bond market.
17: Mm-hmm. Oh,
15: and they had remember how they had to back off so quickly?
17: Oh, my gosh.
15: On it. And then they knew it was hurting them last December when they lowered tariffs on 200 different prices, grocery items out there. So, and then when you've seen that when the president, I made a deal to dump beef into the United States. At that point, a couple of weeks ago, we knew the president was panicking. And then the same with Venezuela. When you say we're going to take over a third of the oil companies from Venezuela and we're going to sell Venezuelan oil at lower than market prices, well, you hurt American oil companies and the beef hurts American beef producers. You said you were going to become president to do the opposite.
17: Right.
15: He's all over the place on economics, and it's going to hurt you when you are. I was looking at the whole Canadian tariff thing, and we said it from the very beginning, and we got flack. We were right.
17: Mm.
15: Why? Because we don't play tribalism. We don't care who it is.
17: Right.
15: We don't care if you have an R behind your name or a D behind your name. All we care about is what you do.
17: Right.
15: And when you say you're going to lower prices and you put massive tariffs that nearly tanked the bond market in your first 2 months in office. And then you say that foreign manufacturers are going to pay for it when we all know that's not true.
17: Mm-hmm.
15: That's not a way to start out if you promised you're going to lower prices.
17: Right.
15: And as we said from the very beginning, and DeSantis makes a great point, when you had 3.4%, on the cumulative amount that you've already have, it feels like 5% or 6% way back when. Because it's the 3.4% cumulative on the increase of 60% over the last 7 years.
17: And the U.S. 10-year right now is at 4.9.
15: I know. Saw that didn't it hit 5?
17: Yeah, it hit Friday. 5.
15: Yeah. So mortgage rates are going to go up now.
17: Yep.
15: Just in general. And we had said about the whole Canada thing when Trump went after Canada, because this whole stupid thing about the bills and the Canadian national anthem.
17: Mm-hmm.
15: By the way, The crowd was quite receptive to it, except nobody liked the way the Bare Naked Ladies sang the Canadian national anthem.
17: Okay.
15: Not even, I saw that was the biggest beef. When you live there, and I grew up in Buffalo, it's a border town.
17: Mm-hmm.
15: My whole life, there's no difference. There was no difference between the United States and Canada.
17: Hmm.
15: It's how you viewed it.
17: Yeah.
15: And people go, well, but the liberal, well, what about the liberal communist in the Canadian government? What the hell you think we got here in the Democratic Party?
17: Yeah, right.
15: But Trump was the one that did USMCA, Trump alone. If the Canadian deal sucked, it sucked because he sucked it.
17: Or made it suck.
15: Yes. You know what I mean? Because, well, he did it. He did the whole deal. He was responsible for the entire deal.
17: Yeah.
15: Nobody else was involved in USMCA. It was the best trade deal ever. And anything that was left out of it, he purposely left out of it. It was all his, completely.
17: Yep.
15: And all of a sudden, it's the worst deal ever. You did it.
17: Yeah, it's your deal.
15: And so, to go after Canada, you're going to get a reaction. There was National Review have the article about El Sayed, that part of his support is because of everything going on. Now, Trump wasn't the one that led the whole thing on the whole, you know, the whole Canadian national anthem. You know, Sabres have done it for years.
17: Right.
15: And the Pegulas, who own the Bills, came out and said, it's a business thing.
17: Yeah.
15: 10,000 of the 60,000 new seat stadium and the personal seat license are Canadians at 16.67%, 20% of the waiting list to get the, you know, the personal seat licenses to get a seat are Canadian.
17: Mm-hmm.
15: The team probably wouldn't exist if it wasn't for Southern Ontario.
17: Yeah.
15: And the fans that come in. So it's not a big deal. When you grow up there, it's not a big deal at all. You're the Canadian national anthem all the time.
17: Yeah.
15: Played before every Buffalo Sabres game. They go, well, there was more Canadian players. Well, there's more Canadian fans.
17: Mm-hmm.
15: It's a business thing. It's also a respect thing. And that's fine.
17: Sure. Yeah.
15: There is no argument for the attacks on Canada. Every one we can defeat here on the show.
17: Yeah.
15: Canada's government says, yeah, they suck. Just like the Democratic Party does, which wishes to do the exact same things.
17: Yeah.
15: And there's a bunch of stuff in Canada that I find reprehensible. And frankly, you know, as I've said, none of my loyalties to the United States of America. My grandfather came from there. We never even talked about coming from Canada growing up, by the way. Wasn't really a big thing.
17: Mm.
15: Till I found later on in my adult life that we had, you know, a couple of our relatives played in the NHL and once in the Hall of Fame, the Hockey Hall of Fame. But other than that, I've always been American, but it's the fact is there's no difference. We used to cross the border without it. We used to cross on our bicycles, Eric. Mm-hmm. Nobody, no ID, nothing. 15, 16-year-old, we crossed the border. Nobody cared.
17: Mm-hmm.
15: No big deal.
17: Right.
15: It's different now after 9/11. But it's just like, it's stupid. The whole thing with Ken, and it was self-inflicted.
17: Well,
15: it was a major mistake. By the way, did you see the, I think it was a Reuters poll?
17: Mm.
15: How many people agree? What's the percentage of Americans that agree with Lake America?
17: Hmm.
15: Make sure I got it right here. I think it was 12% or 14% of Americans agree with that.
17: Wow.
15: And even up there, it's greater, and it's universal. It's bipartisan up there because it's just stupid.
17: Well,
15: it's like, doesn't again, do anything. It's like,
17: you're not moving any needles there.
15: No.
17: In fact, the problem is if you're not tackling the needles you need to move, this stands out even more. You made that case last week or week before a couple of times. These are things that it makes it feel like you're not doing the job you were sent there to do. You're doing things that mean nothing.
15: It shows an unserious president.
17: And a social media move that doesn't count. Social media isn't real.
15: Yeah. You're not serious. 14% of Americans in the latest Reuters poll support changing the name of Lake Ontario.
17: Yeah.
15: So, But it was just dumb. And then I said, when you've got MAGA thrilled, look how the Canadians respond. See, we win, we win, we win. Glad you're worried about the substance of the issues that actually matter.
17: Yeah. Yeah, it's I honestly look at it and I don't, you just have to wonder what the meetings are like. I don't know what's going on with Iran still. And the president saying a big move is coming.
15: Well, I did see the one you saw with they call it, Fox had it, the virtual Iran, American Iranian embassy. Mm. The virtual, because there's not one there.
17: Right.
15: Told Americans to get out. I'm like,
17: wait,
15: huh? How?
17: Right.
15: Now you're telling them to get out?
17: Right.
15: Probably January would have been the time.
17: Probably.
15: Who's left in Iran now? What American is left in Iran?
17: Right. Yeah.
15: It's like, besides the CIA.
17: Right. Yeah. Well, it reeks of a move that's, again, just trying to send a message, but maybe there's nothing behind it. I hope I'm wrong. I hope they're looking to complete the mission in Iran.
15: Did you see the 7 requirements that Iran had? It was like I saw an article. It was like it was Fox had it. It goes, the White House now is looking over the new. No, they're not.
17: No. No.
15: I saw the proposals. It's like, that's not going to happen.
17: No.
15: We are. Hopefully it won't happen.
17: No.
15: We are Red Eye Radio.
17: Brought to you by FPPF, Fuel Power Max.
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15: We are Red Eye Radio. He's Eric Carly, and I'm Gary McNamara. Welcome and good morning. And I'll tell you this, every criticism that I have of the Trump administration is based on the fact that I don't want Democrats to win.
17: Yes. That's it. Exactly.
15: That's it. And right. And when we saw at the beginning of the administration, on every single major issue, they sided with the Republicans.
17: Mm-hmm.
15: Yep. And we all know, the public understands how nuts the Democrats are.
17: Yeah. But this should be a walk for the GOP right now.
15: Should be a walk.
17: Should be a walk. Everything they've accomplished in the second term alone. And then, you know, things that don't matter. Tariffs for different reasons. Look, we said early on in the tariff game in 25, we said, look, set your tariffs where they're going to be and tell everybody that and why they're going to be in place and leave it. But they're changing all the time.
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15: We are Red Eye Radio. He is Eric Harley and I'm Gary McNamara. The whole Ed Sheeran thing, well, he had to sit there and toe the company line, the anti-Semitic line, did he not?
17: Yeah, I mean, you have to make a choice, right? If you're on the left, or if the left is after you, And you've got, there's only one choice to make when it's just you and your acoustic.
15: But is,
17: and
15: is,
17: by the way, I heard his acoustic guitar was also thinking of quitting the tour. That was just, it may be a rumor.
15: Well, I mean, he gave the October 7th was reprehensible, but basically Israel overreacted.
17: Yeah, right.
15: Yeah. Yeah. And that's the, is that the minimally acceptable anti-Semitic narrative to have?
17: Actually, I don't think it's acceptable at all to the left. Because the first part, they don't even talk about. They don't talk about October 7th. The left doesn't care about what happened on October 7th. I'd venture to say there are some on the left here in the States that would tell you, oh, it wasn't that bad.
15: Yeah.
17: But they, you know, so I don't know that it was anywhere near acceptable
15: that was,
17: to the left.
15: Well, that was my thought. My thought was, is he riding that line? Because you've seen,
17: right.
15: I've seen some Democrat politicians say that.
17: Yeah.
15: And I've always looked at that and said, well, that's the minimal acceptable standard of anti-Semitism that's allowed. Yes, it was bad what happened on October 7th, but they overreacted and committed their own genocide, which, by the way, by any type of military factor, you cannot make that case.
17: Right.
15: When you look at collateral damage faced, you know, based on when you actually break it down to the numbers, you can't make that case. And you can't make the case because a genocide or the overreaction, which is that's supposed to be the soft sell of a genocide. You know, I've seen Democrat politicians use that. Well, so of course it was horrible what happened on October 7th, but the overreaction by the Israelis and the genocide that's now happening. Now, he didn't say genocide. He basically was talking about the overreaction to it, which I've always viewed when I hear somebody say that. I see that a lot on social media. I go, oh, okay, you're trying to soft sell your anti-Semitism.
17: Right. Yeah.
15: And so the only suggestion I have for Johnny Resnick and the Goo Goo Dolls is do not have any opening band, because Johnny Resnick, it was big news last week, came out and said, we don't do politics, we don't do politics, we don't do politics. We want you to come in. He goes, I got friends of every stripe, friends and fans of every stripe of politics. So we just go, and what we unite is people all having a good time and then leaving, and maybe that's a starting point that we can have. And you and I went, the left's never going to accept that.
17: No. So, you have to choose a side.
15: So if you have an opening band, Johnny, be careful about having an opening band, because if they come out with anti-Semitism and you don't back it up, you know, so no opening band.
17: You got to be careful there, Johnny boy. He's 60.
15: Yeah.
17: In the Rick Beato interview, by the way, if you like music, Rick Beato, you got to follow Rick Beato on YouTube. B-E-A-T-O. He's taught music. He's been a producer. He's produced a number of bands, had a band himself that did, I don't know, fairly well, I guess he'd tell you. But now, massive audience on YouTube, but does great interviews, really great interviews. And I didn't know Resnick was 60. I knew they were getting up there, but he's 60.
15: Yeah, so. I would have known he was around 60, because I remember when he was cleaning the janitor at the Continental, where he and he mentions the Continental, which was the, and he did talk. I've talked about it before. It's like when somebody came up one time and said to me and one of my buddies, you know, and said, "You guys don't understand." Because you weren't there with the gender bending. You go, you out of your freaking mind?
17: Are you kidding me?
15: I used to go to the Continental in Buffalo, which were like the CBGBs, where we used, because they had every kind of band there.
17: Yeah.
15: And they had 2-for-1 vodka and teas on Friday night for the happy hour.
17: Oh, I'm in.
15: And they had an upstairs dance club and a downstairs where the bands would play.
17: Yeah. Is that a nice pick? Is that called
15: an ice pick? Yeah.
17: Okay.
15: Yeah. I haven't had one in years.
17: Yeah, I've never had one, but it sounds okay.
15: Yeah, you got.
17: I don't drink, but
15: you got to have sugar in it though.
17: It's, oh, do you?
15: Yeah.
17: Oh, sweet tea.
15: Got to be sweet tea. Yeah, got to be sweet tea. Got to be sweet tea. Yeah.
17: How did that not take off in the South then?
15: I have no idea. I mean, that's the drink in Buffalo. That's
17: sweet tea with any kind of booze. How did that not? Now, you know the Long Island iced tea, right? That's
15: oh, good. Like six like, shots.
17: Well, it's you know what I think. I think some a bartender made it up by going, okay, what all's in front of me? Let's use everything and put everything in. But sweet tea and then adding, you know, whatever, in this case, vodka. How did that not take off
15: with
17: in the South?
15: With the lemon.
17: Yeah. How did that not take off in the South?
15: Well, it's interesting because even when I read Tim Russert's book,
17: yeah,
15: I related to it a lot. I mean, you grew up in Buffalo. There's a lot of things you relate to. Mm-hmm. When Johnny Resnick talked about, you know, number one, about having every friends of every stripe, when you grow up in Buffalo, you really do.
17: Yeah.
15: I mean, that's not, I don't think he was just faking that. You really do. You meet everybody with every single, you know, opinion. And that band is, you know, I think even goes beyond John. I mean, they're a pop rock band is what they are.
17: Mm-hmm.
15: And he writes great lyrics and great, you know, great tunes. And coming from the punks, you know, there, or I'd call more of a garage band or a thrash band. I don't even know if punk was the word.
17: Yeah, you and I were discussing he used that. Punk in the Beato interview. I don't know that I would call it punk, but they were harder than, of course, their ballads that became huge.
15: But when he said you could go into that bar and you'd see everything, including blue collar workers,
17: yeah,
15: people in suits,
17: yeah.
15: And then people with, you know, every type of colored hair or whatever, it truly was. And that was in the late 70s, all the way into the 80s. I think now he started, I think, playing there like in probably 85, 86.
17: Right.
15: When he started playing. But we were going way, way before that, you know, because, like I said, every type of music was played there. It just wasn't punk. I mean, they just didn't punk or whatever it was. Yeah. Back in the late 70s. They played a wide variety of original music, which I always loved. So, if he's going to, it made big news even on, it's like one of the lead articles on Fox News last week. Johnny Resnick says no politics. And I'd watched the entire interview on Beato a couple of days before. Right. I never thought that was going to be one of the top headlines on Fox News.
17: Yeah.
15: I saw him say that. I'm like, oh my gosh. Okay. Here we go. Rick Beato's probably going, yes.
17: Well, but that's a further demonstration that most people perceive that as leaning right. If you say I don't lean either way,
15: yes.
17: we don't adhere to
15: silence is violence.
17: It is. And I think Fox News knows, the editors know that that's going to play on the left.
15: Yeah, as I mentioned last week, though, I know. He used to lean left. I don't know where he leans now, but he was. I remember him playing a rally for Dennis Kucinich.
17: Right. Yeah.
15: That goes back. I don't know when was that. Was 2004.
17: Wow.
15: He did it with, you know, Ani DiFranco, the independent artist, who is the ultimate capitalist who supports socialists.
17: Yeah.
15: She's the one that created her own record company and everything else.
17: Right, right, right.
15: Her own record company, produced her own CDs, mm-hmm. made a ton of profit on it, you know, by doing it all on her own. And she was much more liberal.
17: Yeah.
15: Very, very, very liberal, because Kucinich was very, very liberal.
17: Yeah.
15: I remember that. So, but it's, you know, hey, you're saying I'm an artist. I want people to like my music. But as I've always said, Resnick has one of the greatest lyrics ever.
17: Mm.
15: A visionary coward says that anger can be power as long as there's a victim on TV.
17: Yeah.
15: That does come across as conservative, does it not?
17: It does.
15: Doesn't it?
17: It does. It does.
15: Sleeping on a White House lawn, sleeping on the White House lawn has never done a thing. Just look at all the washed up hippie dreams. That's a Resnick lyric.
17: Mm. Yeah.
15: And my favorite, which shows he definitely is from Buffalo, from all the corner bars that I used to, you know, that we used to hang out at, I mean, grew up in almost, which is the song Broadway, see a young man sitting at an old man's bar waiting for his turn to die.
17: Yeah.
15: Great lyrics.
17: And that was one of their hits.
15: Broadway. Yeah. Which was about Broadway. Whereas when I used to work at Worthington Compressors, I was a United Steel worker. We, you know, if we, everybody would head to Broadway to the, you know, to the bars, just, you know, mile away or so from where I worked.
17: Yeah.
15: So, and that wasn't where I got that from, because that was more Friday night. That was more packed with young people.
17: Right.
15: So,
17: right,
15: but you could go to the other bars on Broadway and anywhere around there, and you could see the old men sitting at the bar and then the young men coming in to replace the old men sitting at a young, or the young men sitting in an old man's bar waiting for his turn to die.
17: Mm-hmm.
15: And I sat at plenty of old man's bars. Thank goodness my liver doesn't show any of the results of that.
17: Right. Now, when you sit at a bar, don't you dare call it an old man's bar just because you're there.
15: No, no. And that's why I chose this profession. It's much healthier. I'm sitting at a bar.
17: Yeah.
15: I'm at an old man's bar with you and me.
17: But we're not drinking.
15: Guys over there. But there's no drinking.
17: Right.
15: Much healthier.
17: Right. We were thinking about going that route that a lot of people are doing on their podcasts with cigars and drinks. But no. Our company told us it's not in the budget. Can you imagine? Hey, I got an expense report for you. Yeah. What's all the wood? We had to build a background for the podcast. It's like, why does everybody have a fence behind them? And then the other one is, cigars and whiskey? Yeah, it's the thing. We're trying to be in with the kids. No.
15: You and I should do a video podcast and be smoking pipes. You like the big,
17: yeah,
15: but the English kind of pipes.
17: Yeah, the big long ones with the curves. I couldn't put anything in it.
15: We are your sophisticated conservatives.
17: Right. Yeah. We just have it to hold. You know,
15: we're gonna bourbon and pipes
17: and monocles. We'll wear monocles.
15: We'd be what people expected Tucker Carlson to be in his 70s, but never will be.
17: I still love the idea of, and I might try this one time. Can I get a name for your order? Tucker Carlson.
15: Oh, wow.
17: Can I get that burger with no spit on it, please? Yeah. Okay.
15: We are Red Eye Radio.
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0: We are Red Eye Radio. He's Eric Carlin. I'm Gary McNamara. You know what story made me go, what? See the story about Fiji? The HIV epidemic there?
1: Mm.
0: 1 out of 60 people have it.
1: Wow.
0: In Fiji, wow. I think there are a million people, but 1 out of 60, which is like through the roof.
1: Wow.
0: All the, you know, intravenous drug use.
1: Wow.
0: And I know. At first thing I thought probably was the same thing everybody thought. It's Fiji.
1: Yeah.
0: When he drugs on Fiji, you hear about the carrot top thing, too.
1: Oh man.
0: And the extortion, sex tape, whatever. I mean,
1: there's right.
0: a bunch of stuff going around on that one. But the attempted suicide on
1: right.
0: last week.
1: Yeah. That's tragic.
0: I know. I've seen him interviewed. And he really, business-wise, really seems to have a head on his shoulders. One of the longest runs in Vegas right now.
1: Yeah, I think he's at the Luxor.
0: Yeah.
1: And, of course, that's on hold. But, look, I hope he's okay. I don't know about, you know, anything going on in his personal life or anything like that. But you look at a situation like that... He was seemingly a happy guy, but that's always the case, right? When everything is, you know, seems like on the surface is okay, but there's something else going on. But hopefully it all clears up and he's going to be okay long term.
0: Yeah, that was really surprising. It was like,
1: yeah.
0: Really?
1: Right.
0: So.
1: Not the person you would think, you know, to hear a story like that. That was totally unexpected.

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4: From ABC News, I'm Wayne Cabot.
5: Needs to be said that as mayor of the city of Austin, I'm very angry about this.
4: Mayor Kirk Watson angry about ICE shooting a man in a car. Video of a cuffed man with a bullet wound to the back brought to a trauma center and transferred to federal custody. Police prevented from accessing the scene. Chief Lisa Davis.
6: This has happened in the city of Austin. The city of Austin deserves answers in what occurred. The mayor is demanding some answers. The city manager wants answers, and we're going to get those. We're going to get all those questions answered.
4: Crowds gathering at the scene to protest what the mayor calls a surge by ICE agents there, a law enforcement source saying the man was from Venezuela illegally. AI competitors America and China are in talks about an AI notification system for potential threats, says Treasury Secretary Scott Bessent. This as Google reveals its AI hacked into three companies.
7: Gemini broke out of its testing environment. A spokesperson for the company says it found public information online and then guest credentials to access websites that it thought were part of the test, but they were real companies. Google says in all three cases, its model did stop. Just this week, OpenAI revealed a series of disturbing incidents where its AI models went rogue. In one case, a model told itself to ignore all developer messages.
4: ABC's Perry Russum. When President Trump comes to New York this week to kick off the UN General Assembly meeting, who will coordinate the media pool coverage? It was supposed to be CNN, but now its credentials don't work. Same for MS Now and Politico. Trump making good on his threat to ban them over coverage he doesn't like. The party of German Chancellor Merz is suffering more losses in state elections. The economy there giving rise to the far-right AfD party. A hunter is charged with killing a Delaware woman that he apparently thought was a deer as she walked through a field Friday at dusk. The victim, 39, the hunter, 74, charged with manslaughter. You're listening to ABC News.
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4: The L.A. County Medical Examiner confirming the death of Presley Gerber, the son of Cindy Crawford, at a rehab facility. He was 27. When he was 15, he was signed on as a model. Scientists all over the world are celebrating last week's unveiled discovery of a new kind of cat, first new feline species in more than 100 years, not only because we have a new cute kitty to admire, but because of what it suggests.
10: New things are just all around us, and with discoveries like the Telkaya cat, it gives us more reason to look and protect the environment that they live in as well, so that they also don't go extinct.
4: ABC News geriatric medicine subspecialist Dr. Alan Chang. As of now, there's only one in captivity, a 10-year-old male in Bolivia. A new museum in L.A. is really unlike any you've ever seen before, because its creator is George Lucas. ABC's Chuck Sievertson.
11: An exhibit of the Star Wars story opens the Lucas Museum. On hand for Saturday's grand opening ceremony, Star Wars star Mark Hamill.
12: It's going to be an enormous draw. As much as people want to come to Southern California and to Los Angeles, this is just another reason to make it a destination.
11: Actor-director Ron Howard starred in Lucas's breakout hit American Graffiti.
13: It breaks the mold, and yet in some way it also feels resonant, feels comfortable.
14: It's all about storytelling.
11: L.A. Mayor Karen Bass.
4: By the way, the museum is shaped like a spaceship. Wayne Cabot, ABC News.
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17: 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Gary McNamara and Eric Harley talk about everything from politics to social issues and news of the day. 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
18: All across America, we are Red Eye Radio. He is Eric Carlin, I'm Gary McNamara. All right, it's out again.
19: What's out?
18: the Annenberg School for Communication in Pennsylvania, their poll on what Americans know.
0: All right. All right.
18: You ready? Here we go.
0: It's going to be a short list.
18: Three branches of government.
0: Yeah.
18: 65% correctly named all three.
0: Wow.
18: Now, that stayed relatively steady for the last couple of years. Remember, 10 years ago, it was like 56%, 57%. And then at one point, one poll in the last 15 years, it showed that the majority of Americans could not tell you what the three branches of government are. Right now, it's 35% who could not name the three branches of government. All right, so...
0: All right.
18: Which, of course, is the executive, the legislative, and the red-eye branch of government.
0: Yes. Eric and Gary would say Ten Commandments, but we have more.
18: Now, when it comes, think about this, the First Amendment, the only part of the First Amendment that the majority of Americans were able to identify was free speech. 73%, significantly fewer than the 79% that named it in 2025.
0: So that means 27% couldn't identify anything? Did you say 73%?
18: No, 73%.
0: Uh-huh.
18: We're able to say that in the First Amendment, you know, what was in the First Amendment?
0: Okay.
18: And they identified
0: free speech.
18: So, right?
0: So when it came to 27 couldn't identify anything else in the First Amendment?
18: No. They asked. No. I have it right here. Let me go through it.
0: All right.
18: All right. So freedom of speech, 73%. Freedom of religion, only 43% knew that freedom of religion was in the First Amendment. Not that freedom of religion doesn't exist. Where is it in the Constitution?
0: Right. Okay. All right.
18: Right of assembly, only 31% knew that the right of assembly was a part of the First Amendment.
0: Or as Democrats rewrote that First Amendment, except during COVID.
18: Yes. Freedom of the press, only 29% knew that freedom of the press was part of the First Amendment.
0: That's surprising. Because you would think with the liberals, the way the liberal activist media is, that the rank and file liberal would know that because of, you know, anytime somebody, I mean, they try to use that with Colbert. The freedom of the press. He's a comedian. Calm down.
18: The right to petition.
0: All right.
18: For a redress of your grievances.
0: Mm-hmm.
18: That's basically when you look at it, that is McCain-Feingold.
0: Yeah.
18: That's basically McCain-Feingold. And only 12% knew that the right to petition. By the way, McCain-Feingold was an attempt to kill the right to petition to get a redress of your grievances from the government.
0: Right.
18: Only 12% knew that that was part of the First Amendment. Now, the good thing is here, 25% knew that the right to bear arms was part of the First Amendment. How do you not know that's not the Second Amendment?
0: Well,
18: I mean, my God.
0: Here's my question. Is that a handful of conservatives trying to move it up on the list? It should be part of the first. Yeah, I don't know. At least they knew you had the right.
18: Yes, I'll accept that. As long as they know that it exists somewhere.
0: As long as they
18: in the universe.
0: Know, if they get it, you know, if it's lost, you know, that's fine. But as long as they know that it exists, I'm okay with that. Yeah. All right. Hey, man, we should move that up. It's not number two. It's number one, along with freedom of speech. Thank you very much.
18: Said the director of the Annenberg Public Policy Center, ignorance is costly. You can't protect and cherish rights that you don't know you have. The percentage of U.S. adults who can answer an open-ended question and name the five protected
14: I'm sorry. The quote ended there. I thought it was continuing the quote right there. Now, here we go. 83% know that when the president vetoes legislation, the bill becomes law. If 2/3 of the members of each House of Congress vote to override the veto. This is mind-boggling, though, because this is 31% apparently don't. A 5-4 Supreme Court ruling, 69% know that a 5-4 Supreme Court decision is the law and needs to be followed. Almost 1 in 5, 18%, said the decision is sent back to Congress for reconsideration, and 12% said it is sent back to the Federal Court of Appeals to be decided there. Now, it could be. You know, because a lot of Supreme Court decisions are, we're sending it back to the court. But if it's a Supreme Court decision on a constitutional issue and it's final and it doesn't have to send it back to the court is
0: right,
14: my point.
0: Right, right,
14: right. 60% know that the Supreme Court has the final responsibility for determining whether an action by the president is constitutional if the president and the Supreme Court disagree. Only 40% don't know that. 17% say the final responsibility lies with Congress. 4% said it lies with the says it's the president. 19% I don't know. Asked whether the 10th Amendment to the U.S. Constitution, asked what the 10th Amendment to the U.S. Constitution says about the relationship between the states and the federal government, half of U.S. adults correctly say that the powers not granted to the federal government are reserved to the states or the people. 1 in 8, 13%, say it's the other way around. The states only have powers granted to them by the Constitution. Over a third, 37%, don't know which one is correct. So you're saying 50% of the people do not understand federalism.
0: I would think, if you asked me, I would have come back with it's probably more than 50%. That's not, to me, it's surprising that it's that low. Because nobody seems to understand. But what's weird is the left has often, they don't know that or don't understand or whatever, that they're actually using the idea behind federalism, and that's we'll do it ourselves. We'll do it in our state. We'll do the little experiment in our state. And they don't understand the basis of it. But I would think, for some reason, I'm surprised that at that number, I would think it would be higher, that more people would not understand federalism. That's what I think.
14: Because the concept is easy. It's the states that gave the federal government power.
0: Right.
14: Not the other way around.
0: Right.
14: But that's basic. You know, you look at that 50% there, and then the 35% that can't name the three branches of government, there's no more important part of the Constitution than the three branches of government, the separation of powers. Mm-hmm. Even more important than the Bill of Rights, because the Bill of Rights doesn't exist without the three branches of government, without the separation of powers.
0: There's a clip of Scalia saying this, and he goes on. I think he said it in other settings, but he was on Capitol Hill in this one setting that's on YouTube. And he goes on, it's about a 15-minute clip, I want to say. And he goes on about it, and we talked about it in recent months, that it is the best point ever made, that what sets us apart is the separation of powers.
14: Mm-hmm.
0: That is what's most critical here. And the DSA, of course, is pushing for the opposite.
14: Well, and that's what liberalism and the DSA wishes to kill.
0: Right.
14: They wish to kill the separation of powers.
0: Mm-hmm.
14: And they publicly talk about that, to get rid of the Senate.
0: Yeah.
14: To put the presidency and the Supreme Court under the authority of only one branch of Congress.
0: Right.
14: The people's Politburo.
0: Mm-hmm. Exactly.
14: I mean, you survive by coming up with these crazy ideas because a significant portion or maybe a majority of who you believe is your base is completely and totally clueless as to why, whether it's federalism or the separation of powers, why that is so cherished and has been cherished for over 250 years.
13: Yeah.
14: Yeah. You don't understand the concept of it. You don't understand that the whole purpose is to keep a concentration of power from one area of the government. The whole concept of it, of when you think about it, because we've always talked about, you know, people automatically, Eric, understand the problem with a monopoly. Right? In business, they talk about it all the time.
13: Sure.
14: That the monopoly is bad. And we've always said, well, actually, the worst monopoly is a monopoly of the government. Even a government with the three branches of government, where you can have a separation of powers, still can create laws that will always give them an advantage over any industry out there, which is why we don't want the government in business.
0: Well, it's when Obama was in, it was the final summer of his second term, and he was asked, I forget by which magazine, he was asked, what about Obamacare? Would you consider that an accomplishment? And then he was like, yeah, but it didn't accomplish everything, and what I think we need to look more toward is a public-private partnership. Well, a public-private partnership in healthcare would have, of course, the government making all the rules, all the regulation, and then that would be the, I think he saw at that time and probably still believes it, I don't know, that would be the way for them, for the government, to kill the private sector, which is what they have to do, destroy the private sector so they can take over that industry and federalize that industry. That's what they've looked to do. They've nationalized that industry. That and energy.
14: Well, the Green New Deal. That was the Green New Deal.
0: Yep. And they make it sound, again, it's always for the people. It will always benefit you. But I think the greatest example of failures like that is how people just walked blindly on the left into Obamacare. The California couple. Well, we voted for Obama. We supported Obamacare. We didn't know we were going to have to pay for it.
14: Well, you know, when we talk about the whole concept of federalism, you know, we have said one of the reasons that, you know, you look at the Democrats when it comes to, and we've talked about healthcare before, that they had their opportunity. They've had opportunities in states, mm-hmm. in California, in Vermont, in Colorado,
0: mm-hmm.
14: to put in a statewide government healthcare system.
0: Right.
14: They didn't do it. Every time they didn't do it. Why didn't they do it? Because nobody wanted to pay for it.
0: Right.
14: They want the federal government to have the ultimate power to get involved in all these areas because they know that they can borrow the money from future generations, that you don't have to pay for it yourself. So they've taken this entire thing of compassion and basically said, we will steal from future generations without their approval. Taxation without representation, one of the reasons this country was created. Yep. And what they're saying is we found the loophole. We got taxation without representation. We can take it from future generations and put the burden on them.
0: Right.
14: How immoral is that? Yet we do it every day and we don't want to talk about it. Nobody wants to talk about it.
0: Taxation without constituents.
14: Yeah.
0: Taxation on the backs of future constituents.
14: Right.
0: Which is kind of odd because we're at a very, very low birth rate, which means it won't be the next generation because we're having fewer of that next generation. So unless we have a baby boom, $40 trillion is going to be a problem, and it won't be $40 trillion. I think in the next couple of weeks, we're going to hit $50 trillion. It's moving that fast. Yeah. It's moving so quickly that we are going to get to that point, and that's what they had hoped.
14: Don't look at the debt number because you'll get dizzy as it continues to go every second.
0: Exactly. And when you look at the what they've said in recent weeks with the current administration about all these things, well, there will be a prosperous, you know, if we continue to expand the economy, all this thing will basically level things out with pretty much everything, inflation and all this. It sounds like something Janet Yellen would say. And think there are good things that are happening in this economy. Other things that are self-inflicted wounds. Many. Too many. Coming from the side that was trusted in 2024 to get it done.
14: And it's a problem now with the midterms coming up.
0: It's a huge problem.
14: Because the economy is the number one issue, and that is prices.
0: Yep.
14: By the way, you see DeSantis is all over that.
0: Mm-hmm. Oh, yeah. Yeah.
14: DeSantis is all, he's running.
0: You know, okay, so running. Was it me? We'll talk about this in a bit, but was it me or were there few news organizations carrying Trump's comments about something big is about to happen with Iran? I didn't see that widespread.
14: I think the media was focused on the whole CNN, MS, where whatever time it is, and Politico, and Trump doing that. That was a perfect. I'm trying to get my base together, and the fighting's going to go back and forth on that. That sort of dominated over the weekend.
0: And that's my point. It would have been a bigger story before, but now nobody listens to him on Iran. It's not rising to the top like it should.
14: We are Red Eye Radio.
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5: We are Red Eye Radio. He's Eric Carly, and I'm Gary McNamara. But looking at that Annenberg study, it's for me, it's just always fascinating when you hear people screaming, we need to change the Constitution, we need to do this, we need to get rid of the Senate. And they really have no idea how the Constitution works, or this country has failed, and they have no idea. They're speaking from complete ignorance.
11: Right. Yeah.
5: They don't know. It's just pure rage and emotion. There's no critical thinking. There's no connecting the dots. It really is amazing where the left has gone in this country and where the Democratic Party has gone in this country. Oh, by the way, coming up, we'll have a great Bill Maher cut in Jessica Tarloff on. She goes, well, the Democrats are changing. What are you talking about?
11: No, they're not.
5: Well, maybe not inside, but outside. It's like, well, yeah, they're saying one thing, but they believe another.
11: Exactly.
5: It's just greatness.
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5: And he is Eric Carly, and I'm Gary McNamara. 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
5: All right, this was pretty entertaining. Bill Maher on his show on Friday night, Jessica Tarlov from the lone liberal on the 5 on Fox News was on. And let's hear part of this discussion.
21: All
5: right. Here we go.
0: But I think all these new recent elections have been about the Democrats are crazy on social issues. People don't like that. Trump's crazy, but the economy's better. But he doesn't have the economy anymore. I mean, I looked
1: and
0: at...
1: And we're less crazy.
0: Who's less crazy?
1: Democrats.
0: What?
1: You haven't noticed?
0: Have you seen the Democratic...
5: Let's stop there just for a moment. Listen to the crowd. Who is his audience now?
21: I don't know, but they're laughing.
5: Yeah. So that's good. I just had to stop it there because I went, whoa. Here we go.
0: You're being sarcastic. Oh, I see.
1: No.
0: No? You think we're less crazy?
1: Maybe not inside, but we're at least when we go out and give a speech talking about the economy and corruption and not talking about.
2: They're wearing Carhartts and pretending to be less crazy. That's what's happening.
0: They're communists who think the Islamists are the good guys. Are you kidding? Less crazy?
1: The candidates?
0: Oh, some of the candidates. You're not following the Democratic Socialists of America?
1: Oh, no, I'm following them. I have to see them every day. I work at Fox News.
0: Okay, they're not less crazy. And they're not recanting any of that crazy gender stuff. I mean, they're doubling down. Anyway.
21: No, that's one of those moments, you know, where it's hard to know if she actually believes it or she just wants others to believe it.
5: Well, when she said maybe inside, but on the outside.
21: Yeah.
5: When she said that, she's basically
21: talking
5: saying,
21: about, you know,
5: saying we're lying to you.
21: Right. Well, no, I mean, because we go back to Gruber, the guy who was one of the architects, chief architects of Obamacare, the stupid American voter. You know, we thought we could get this done because of the stupid American voter, which really was about the stupid Democratic voter, because the Republicans didn't, you know, there no Republicans were supporting this. So they knew they could pull it over the eyes of the wool over the eyes of the Democrats, the rank and file Democrats. And that's what they're doing here. This is what's going on right now. You know, you look at Tallarico, you look at the DSA. The DSA is leading the charge right now. Tell me how you, if you're the Democratic National Party, how do you push them to the side? You can't. They won't take that. They're going to be there at the 28 convention. And I don't know what that looks like. And they are bat soup crazy, insane, wanting to dismantle the Constitution, wanting to dismantle law enforcement, prisons, national defense, the Supreme Court, the White House, all of it. And, of course, dismantle the separation of powers. What we were talking about earlier. This is as crazy as it gets, and they're proudly saying it out loud and promoting it. And I have yet to hear any of them put together anything that would promote a better life for the American people in terms of what their agenda would do. How it would explain to me or explain to the people you wanted to influence how it would benefit those individuals. And I really haven't heard them
5: well,
21: do
5: you're,
21: that.
5: And well, you're not going to hear it. Because you can't. Because they don't go point by point with critical thinking on
21: exactly.
5: any of the issues.
21: Exactly.
5: It's basically, well, the government's going to care and they're going to take care of you better. And if you don't believe that, if you believe that industry cares more about you than the government does, then the government's definitely going to care. Blah, blah, blah. I mean, that's what you're going to hear. You're not going to get into, we've talked about this, you can't get into a discussion with people who don't wish to have a discussion.
21: Right.
5: There is no base point.
21: No.
5: There is no, when you view industry as a complete negative,
21: mm-hmm.
5: when you view, you know, it's Bernie Sanders out there, 32-hour work week. You know, look at you. Watch the responses from his supporters. It's about time. We shouldn't be working ourselves to death because billionaires out there. There's no logical thought process.
21: No.
5: You know, we need to get back to where we were, where we used to be, where people didn't have to, work in order to live.
21: Mm-hmm.
5: We need to live to work or whatever that stupid saying is.
21: Mm-hmm.
5: When the fact is, that's really never been true.
21: Right.
5: It's always been incredibly tough out there to make it. And so you set up this imaginary fantasy that never existed that we're going to go back to those times, and they really never existed. How do I know? Ask my dad. And so you look at that, as we said, you know, you look at that very short part in our history, as we talked about on Friday,
21: mm-hmm.
5: between the end of World War II, When then you look at the depression that we were in and, you know, really FDR and the things that he did. You know, that now, as we looked at it, as capitalists look at it, as free market people look at it and say, wow, they did a ton of things that were wrong there. So you had a country that really didn't have economic growth. You had fake economic growth because of what happened, you know, the industry of producing military equipment, but that's not a true economy, you know, a regular normal economy. But you had that really 16-year period.
21: Yeah.
5: And all of a sudden the population exploded, and then women came into the workforce and it grew at that point. But you had a set of circumstances that was extremely rare at the same time where we had a huge increase in technology over that next 20, 30 years. That's a rare time in history that something like that happens, and still then it was really tough. And our expectations of what my parents had as opposed to what I have, the things that we yeah. have, the material things
21: right.
5: that we have. And when you look at it and people are walking around whining, my life sucks. I don't have anything. I can't work over 32 hours. You look at it and you go, what a bunch of spoiled brats. What kind of soft society have we created here?
21: You know, it's interesting. When you said that, because both of our dads were moonlighters, and I thought, when was that term first used in relation to jobs? Now, back in the 800s, it had other meanings. But in relation to working a second job, basically by the light of the moon, you'd work a night job. And my dad did it for years. 1954. It, according to AI, first appeared in American slang, referring to a person who took a second job after hours. Been going on for a long, long time. And by the way, they may not have had a term for it. It was going on, of course, during the Great Depression. You would take any work you could. There may not have been as much work because of the Depression. But at any time, if you think about, well, go back before the Great Depression. You know, the Roaring Twenties. You know, there were people that had their hands in everything. I mean, I think of the Galveston 1900 hurricane. When it hit, Galveston had become a massive, massive little economic, concentrated economic force that at one time had more millionaires per capita than most parts of the country. And the problem is that, you know, I mean, obviously with the hurricane essentially wiping out the island, The problem is coming back from something like that. The city of Houston wasn't developed to the point that it is today. Think about that. It was the island because of the ports. And you think about where we were as a nation during that Industrial Revolution. And from then on, people were working extremely hard. And not thinking about 8 hours, 10 hours, 12 hours, how many hours a week. They were constantly in their mind, and this is how billionaires think, and it's the reason they're billionaires. And it's also the reason that if you took all the billionaires' money and took it away from them, they would learn how to re-earn that money at some point. If you were to give it to somebody who had not earned it, they would likely spend a great deal of it and not have as near as much long term. And it isn't for those billionaires. You ask yourself, why does Elon Musk keep working? He's got like 9 jobs. Why does he keep working? Why does a Warren Buffett keep working well into his 90s now? Why do these people keep working? Because they love it. They know about capitalism. They know about how innovation drives an economy and how that drive of that economy actually creates a freer society. I don't know if I can apply that to the very liberal Warren Buffett or what he has said about that over the years. Maybe he's mentioned it. Maybe he hasn't. But the point is, we've never, during massive expansions of the economy, we weren't talking about those who are most driven in that economy at every level aren't concerned about necessarily the number of hours they work. They're concerned about their productivity.
5: Well, for me, it was very simple. I mean, because from the time I was in college and worked 2 jobs during college, I always had 2 jobs, really, the vast majority of the time until I was 37.
21: Mm-hmm.
5: I was always working 2 jobs. And the reason wasn't because I was viewing it, you know, the capitalist society or whatever. It was simply I didn't want to be in debt. I wanted mm-hmm. to save and not be in debt because I wanted to control my own destiny. Mm-hmm. And if I have savings, I can control much more where I go in life. It was that simple. It was
21: right.
5: And I looked at that, but there was an excitement. And I remember when I was working at as a United Steelworker, we were working 12-hour shifts. I was still pulling a gig on the weekend, spinning tunes, you know, 2 or 3 days a week.
21: Mm-hmm.
5: And so I was working constantly. And I never thought about it like, oh, poor me, in order to survive, I have to do it. That never entered my mind. It was like, wow, this is great. Not only do I get to do this job, but I get to have some a fun job as a club DJ mm-hmm. and make money doing it. Mm-hmm. Everything was like an excitement. To me, it was all a rite of passage to becoming an adult, and that was taking care of yourself. There was an excitement to that. There was an excitement to saving. There was an excitement to not having debt.
21: Yeah, right.
5: And
21: that independence that it created for you as an individual.
5: Yeah.
21: You know, and it's the left doesn't see it that way. You should be given things.
5: And it made me enjoy my off time even more.
21: Oh, yeah. Oh, yeah.
5: We are Red Eye Radio.
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13: We are Red Eye Radio. He is Eric Carlin. I'm Gary McNamara.
14: I just did glance at the Babylon Bee for some of their headlines. Ready for this one?
13: All right. Democrats promise that if elected, every voter will give them $5,000. That's the one that got me. I mean, the other one, the lead headline was pretty funny. I mean, but new underground railroad established to help lone black juror escape from angry white liberals in the north. Oh,
15: yeah.
13: Oh, oh.
15: Wow.
13: Oh. Yeah. And McConnell back to work after a quick visit to Dr. Frankenstein.
15: Oh, my gosh. That gosh.
14: They are just brutal.
15: Yeah, sometimes it just
14: Babylon Bee like, just brutal. I mean, yeah. Just like, oh, my gosh.
15: So, well, yeah. I would love to sit in the bullpen over there. I would love to sit around with the writers over there as they're just kind of workshopping story ideas. Because it has to be like our show. A gold mine right now for them. So much material to work from.
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6: From ABC News, I'm Brian Clark. Another shooting involving ICE, this time in the Texas Capitol.
7: Needs to be said that as mayor of the city of Austin, I'm very angry about this.
6: Mayor Kirk Watson after immigration officials shot a man. ABC's Lionel Moise has more.
8: An investigation into an ICE shooting on the streets of Austin.
9: He shot his...
8: Video shows the moments after the man hunched over in the driver's seat as ICE officers surrounded the car, saying in Spanish he was shot because he did not brake.
6: In the Middle East, Houthi rebels launching new attacks and now claiming virtually all of Yemen's west coast along a critical strait. ABC Steve Ganyard says,
10: as you enter the Red Sea from the Indian Ocean, there's about a 10-mile navigable channel that the Houthis now overlook. And that is where we get about almost $3 trillion and 8 million barrels a day. And so they have this new extraordinary power to threaten not just the Saudis, but global markets.
6: Ahead of President Trump's summit this week with China's leader, Treasury Secretary Scott Bessent, says the U.S. and China are working on ways to alert one another about artificial intelligence issues.
11: We think that just like with any cross-border activity, that moving from opaque to more transparency between the number one and the number two AI powers in the world, very important.
6: And another AI has gone rogue, this time from Google, says ABC's Perry Russum.
12: Gemini broke out of its testing environment. A spokesperson for the company says it found public information online and then guest credentials to access websites that it thought were part of the test, but they were real companies. Google says in all three cases, its model did stop. Just this week, OpenAI revealed a series of disturbing incidents where its AI models went rogue. In one case, the model told itself to ignore all developer messages.
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6: Supermodel Cindy Crawford and her husband are asking for privacy after the death of their son. The family representative confirms Presley Gerber's death at a rehab facility in California. He was 27 years old. New parole hearings are now scheduled for Lyle and Eric Menendez, convicted in the 1989 murders of their parents. Lyle will go before a parole board February 23rd, his brother the following day. Last year, the board denied their request, saying they still posed a risk to public safety. President Trump has some big new plans for the big new arch that he wants built in Washington.
14: It's 25 stories tall. The president wants to make this arch, and it would be at the foot of Arlington National Cemetery, right across the Potomac River from the Lincoln Memorial, off the Memorial Bridge, which connects D.C. and Virginia.
6: ABC Stephen Portnoy says the president also says it will be a, quote, top-grade military complex complete with spaces for snipers and the ability to launch military drones. As home buyers are being hit with interest rates approaching 7% on 30-year mortgages, they may be getting a little relief from sellers. Redfin data now says the percentage of sellers willing to offer concessions to make a sale rose to 45% in August, the highest in at least 6 years. And all the talk from tech leaders about slowing AI development led to a lawsuit. Four subscribers to AI services sued, arguing the companies making the discussion are breaking antitrust laws.
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20: 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Gary McNamara and Eric Harley talk about everything from politics to social issues and news of the day. 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
21: All across America, we are Red Eye Radio. He is Eric Carley, and I'm Gary McNamara. Welcome and good morning. Thanks so much for being here. All right. Where are we?
7: I'm sitting right here.
21: This is one of the days, seriously. Got to be like 5 o'clock. Before the storms hit, man, we finally got rain. Really good rain. But I was like, where do we start?
7: Yeah.
21: Now, let's go to the Greenland deal. From what I can see right now, the framework looks like a pretty good deal.
7: Okay.
21: All right. You've got Denmark and Greenland both part of the negotiations.
7: Yeah. Okay.
21: And no non-NATO country will be allowed to build any military base there. NATO bases apparently will be.
0: All right.
21: A NATO base, whatever. Trump got some mineral rights, too. Yeah. Don't know what the deal is. I mean, mineral rights means you probably had to pay to get them. I did see a lot of Trump supporters saying the art of the deal. I didn't understand how the art of the deal. I don't know if they were trying to say that this was because he threatened to take them over. I guarantee that was not a part of the negotiations.
0: Right.
21: There was no fear from Denmark or Greenland that he was going to take over.
0: Right.
21: People are pretty sophisticated about how the U.S. government works. But still, I won't take it away. It looks like it's the, again, initial indications looks like it's a good deal. One of the things that was brought up was, though, there's no money allocated for these bases. Is Congress going to allocate billions of dollars to put bases on Greenland during the Trump administration?
0: Well, that's, you know, something that obviously has to be a concern with, in fact, all national defense spending could essentially end in January with, I mean, not all of it, but in terms of trying to get money from the House for national defense, if Democrats win the House, that's out the window for at least 2 years. And Trump will be done in 2 years as president. So, yeah, one of the concerns I think we all have about this election, the things that Trump needs to get done, he needs his party for. And it's still, if they win, it's still going to be a very slim majority.
21: Yeah, Greenland, is just so people know, is vital. Is a vital strategic point on ballistic missiles, as we've said before.
0: Right, right.
21: And, you know, submarine bases can be put there. You can do a lot of different things. And who knows? Maybe a lot of the money will come from NATO in general, be distributed through NATO.
0: Yeah.
21: But again, you know, when it comes to Democrats and defense, I have no idea where they stand anymore.
0: Yeah.
21: You know, so I don't know if anything can get passed. Look, when you've got the Democrat Socialist of America taking over, they want to defund the military. They want the military gone.
0: Yeah, yeah.
21: How willing are Democrats going to be? And it will be interesting to see in future budgets, even during the Trump administration, what they will actually approve when it comes to national defense.
0: Yeah. Yeah, it's, you know, it will be everything to defeat Trump, obviously. If Democrats win the House. So this is what we talk about. We want his agenda to be carried out for the full second term. But especially on national defense, he's going to need the House because they control the purse strings.
21: And again, you hear the talk, too, that there's a great relief from the NATO allies and everything else because Trump has stopped that, you know, taking over Greenland and all that. That was never going to happen to begin with.
0: Right.
21: You know, when you make a statement where everyone knows it's not going to happen.
0: Right. Yeah.
21: That's not really a negotiating point.
0: Yeah.
21: It may get people's attention. It may upset your allies. And I look at that and say, you didn't have to unnecessarily upset the allies by threatening something you knew you were never going to do.
0: Well, in fact,
21: because you're not allowed to do it.
0: You come in with the very real justification of wanting to control that region and having allies work with you in that effort. You come in with that. You introduce that as this is why it needs to happen. You do have to explain things to people because otherwise, I don't even, you can't even say in this case you're pandering to your base. That wasn't a point. People were saying, take Greenland in 24 in his base. So, you know, it doesn't have any purpose. The approach should have always been with a number of things. Here's what we're doing, but here's why. Here's what we plan to do. Here's our goal. And here's why. And here's why it's extremely important long term. Now, on military missions, you can't always do that ahead of time. bombing Iran was a big deal, and it needed to happen before you tell the American people. And because you can, hey, we're going to bomb Iran tomorrow, because you give the heads up, obviously, to the enemy. But on something like this, on building a strategy for long term, that is building that defense, you know, to make sure that we have every chance possible and everything in place to defend ourselves long term, that's something everybody understands. And you're still going to have trouble getting funding for it, especially if you don't, if your party doesn't control the House. But people get it. The American people get it. You know what? You said something. During that story, you said people are very sophisticated as to how things work and how the government works. I'd love to see a poll on how many people that aren't citizens of the U.S. that live in other parts of the world that pay attention to stories like this have a better understanding of how our Constitution basically works.
21: I wasn't talking about the people. I was talking about the government officials.
0: Okay, I didn't
21: the,
0: know that.
21: Yeah, the government,
0: you didn't make that clear.
21: Okay. Yeah, the government officials, right. Yeah. You know, in and the well, people they, that run NATO, the people that run NATO, and yeah. And you know the governments of, you know, for example, Great Britain and Spain and France, whatever, they know how our system of government
0: well,
21: is.
0: Certainly they do. But
21: right,
0: what I would,
21: right, that
0: but
21: was my
0: I
21: point.
0: I still am curious, because I still think it's a fair point. Well, actually, it doesn't matter. I'm curious, and my curiosity rules. I'm still curious to see how many average people that live outside this country have a better understanding of how our government works than some of the people that actually are citizens. I heard Jack Osborne one time he was on Howie Mandel's podcast. Ozzy's son, Jack Osborne. And he said, the question was, are you an American? And I don't know if he was asking this, Howie Mandel asking Jack, are you an American? Or I guess, I think it was basically, do you consider yourself an American? And he goes, oh, yeah. He goes, in fact, I think I'm more American than a lot of people who were born here. I don't know if he was born here or not. I don't think he was. Anyway, I saw a separate episode. I think it's his podcast. It may have been someone else's podcast on YouTube, where he said the first thing he did when he bought his land, they live on land now here in the States, is set up his gun range. And I thought, oh, is there something more going on there? But I think to myself, though, and that's quite the case with people who are, I don't know if you'd consider himself, he's not necessarily an immigrant. You know, he was here because of his father and his mother and their business and everything else, and then just kind of became, you know, a kind of a music mogul himself. And I think we think about immigrants who come here who have a better understanding, especially if they get citizenship and work towards citizenship and finally get it and have a better understanding. And people who were born here look at it and just take everything for granted about how the system works and why the system is what it is. And, you know, it's, I believe there is a case to be made, because I was thinking about when you said work to live, not live to work, and the whole thing. I thought about those two young guys years ago that you and I played the audio from. They were on the Today Show, I think.
21: What was it? I forgot. It was Don't Live to Work or Work to
0: Live. Yeah,
21: don't live
0: right. To work to live. In other words,
21: okay. All right, only, that was what it was. Okay. All right.
0: only 8 to 5. Only, you know, and then save everything else for yourself.
21: With an hour lunch.
0: Yeah.
21: Paid.
0: Right. And Fridays off.
21: Fridays off.
0: Or at least casual Fridays.
21: But 2 p.m. off for all 3-day weekends.
0: Exactly. But, you know, I thought about that today. I was out mowing my lawn. And I was thinking to myself, you know, about how many people. Now, those two guys are probably in their mid-40s to maybe close to 50. Now, that was years ago. When they talked about that. But that was during that era when we were seeing more and more of it. Then, you know, later came the surfer dude, living on a couch, you know, just collecting food stamps. And then all of the individuals along the way. And he was offered a job by Sean Hannity. Hey, I can get you a job, 80 grand a year driving the truck. You want to do it? Nope. You know, and so all of these things where people understand that you have to earn it. We kind of talked about it last hour, where the billionaire quite often isn't still working because they want more money. They're working because they understand the innovation, the opportunity, and also the opportunity created for others that work for them, what their impact on the economy is through their companies, through their investments, through everything. And it seems so lost on far too many people that live here. And I was hearing these, there's these motorcycle riders, the, you know, the really fast imported bikes, and you can hear them on certain days and nights. They cruise the freeways, and you can, and it's pretty loud. And I live close to two major freeways, and you can hear them. And I thought, first of all, good for them, as long as they're being safe and abiding by the law. I'm guessing many of them aren't doing the speed limit.
21: You wouldn't be hearing the motors.
0: Yeah, they're not doing the speed limit. By the way, they're splitting lanes and doing a lot of dangerous things. And that, frankly, one night, one of them came within inches of my mirror. But I'm thinking to myself, how many of them care about what it takes? Are they just living day to day? Are they just working to live instead of living?
21: Well,
0: and by the way, the whole living to work.
21: Right.
0: It's not, that's not the point. I'm trying, well, I just want to sit here and beat a hammer all day. No, you're looking for that independence. You're working for greater independence if you're working hard, long hours, or if you get an education degree or experience in a field that pays you well.
21: You know, I know we've evolved from the original, where we originally started, as we did.
0: It was about Greenland. Yeah.
21: As we did once in a while, but you know, when you, because your original thing was, do people, when we were talking about Greenland, and I was saying, and I was meaning the government. The governments mm-hmm. know how we run. The governments knew that Congress would never allow the president to take over Greenland. That mm-hmm. was never going to happen.
0: Mm-hmm.
21: Anybody with any common sense of how the United States runs, any knowledge, elementary school knowledge, which maybe a lot of Americans don't even have after looking at the Annenberg poll, knows the president couldn't do that. And you were asking, well, what about the people of Europe? Do they understand our Constitution better? One of the interesting things was that it made me think about this, and then you got into work and everything else, as we had talked about last hour, was, you know, Mamdani, and now is it 22 states, Democrat states, are trying to come in and say, look, you should be able to get a green card and be on welfare.
0: Yeah.
21: But by doing that, you are putting the assumption out that that's what people that want to come to the United States wish to do.
0: Right.
21: Not that it doesn't happen, that's but that's what point. They wish to do.
0: That's a great point.
21: And it made me think that every single person, and I've met a ton over the last decade, you know, really over the last 20 years of traveling as much as I have, taxi drivers, Uber drivers, and many of them are immigrants, legal immigrants to the United States from Russia, France, Germany, Pakistan.
0: My last Uber driver was from Cuba.
21: Saudi Arabia.
0: Yeah.
21: Every single one of them working multiple jobs and as happy as you can be in the United States.
0: Yeah.
21: And everyone, when I pried, you know, them and, you know, Brian said, okay, what do you actually think here? What is it? He goes, I can work as many jobs as I want to work, and I can make money, and I can put it away, and I can save it, and I can direct where I go in my life.
0: Right.
21: Every single one of them.
0: Yeah.
21: And so it's interesting that by the Democrats doing that, they're implying that every immigrant wishes to come to the United States just to collect welfare.
0: Right.
21: When in my experience, I find the complete opposite. Now, I am finding the immigrants that are working.
0: Yeah.
21: Because sure. I'm in an Uber, well, not a taxi anymore, but this goes back far enough where it was taxis. Because I remember how many Russian and former mm-hmm. Eastern Bloc men would pick me up. The vast majority were men
0: right.
21: who just were thrilled to death. Think about this. As ecstatic as I was when I got my $13 check for cleaning toilets my first week.
0: Yeah.
21: They were just ecstatic. Oh, I'm just, this is so great. I get to do this. I get to do this. I get to drive it. And it started with the taxi drivers 20 years ago.
0: Yeah.
21: Wow.
0: I met a father and son that invested in a 7-Eleven location. They own a 7-Eleven. They're right here, just a couple of blocks away. And they're the happiest guys you'll ever meet. It's busy. It's a 24-hour job. And they and their family and a couple of other employees run the whole thing and do it well. It's a huge, huge thing when they say, it took a lot to do this, and we love it.
21: We are Red Eye Radio.
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2: Overall production increases in milk expected per USDA September forecast. This is World Agricultural Outlook Board Chair Mark Jekinowski.
22: Fairly strong growth in the size of the dairy cow herd, so we raised our milk production forecast for both years, 26 and 27, by about 600 million pounds each year.
2: As for milk trade forecast,
22: on a fat basis, we raised our import forecast for both years, and then we lowered our fat basis export forecast for both years. On a skim solids basis, we lowered our import forecast for both years. Skim solids basis export forecast, we also lowered for both calendar years.
2: A mix of both product and class prices this month produced a result of no change in the all milk price forecast from the previous month, still at $19.80 per hundredweight. I'm Rod Bain reporting for the U.S. Department of Agriculture in Washington, D.C.
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21: We are Red Eye Radio. He's Eric Carlin. I'm Gary McNamara. So I look at Trump's foreign policy success, and I view, again, it's a framework from what I can see. They're supposed to sign it. And again, he got both... Greenland and I got mind blank. Norway, Denmark got Denmark and Greenland both were part of the negotiations on it, so that's good, and it's a good strategic deal. Now, will any money be put there? But the fact is, it keeps China and Russia out.
0: Yeah,
21: that's right. The point.
0: Yeah,
21: from
0: that's it.
21: The precious materials and having a base.
0: That's been the goal,
21: which
0: all
21: is
0: along.
21: Huge. Yeah. Yeah. Yeah, that the Abraham Accords. Mm-hmm. Trump has had over his terms some great foreign policy successes.
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21: And he is Eric Carlin, and I'm Gary McNamara. Welcome and good morning. Thank you so much for being here this morning. All right, you ready? 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
17: Do it now.
21: So the whole CNN, Trump banning CNN, Politico, and MS, whatever time it is, from the White House.
0: Yeah.
21: Specifically, what does it mean? We don't know the details yet.
0: All right.
21: You know, some reporters were turned away from the White House on Friday.
0: Yeah.
21: Now, been there, done this a number of times already.
0: Yeah. Well...
21: to me, again, the result of it is, I think the result hope is that it will help solidify the base, because fake news has always been a cry from Trump that is related to his base.
0: Right.
21: What significant impact will it have on the election? None. And eventually Trump will recant and say, come on back, because he likes to argue with them.
0: Hmm. Yeah.
21: So the purpose of it is, you know, do we know that they lie? Yeah. We know that they use what we believe are fake sources in their stories. I won't say fake sources, sources that are not reliable. Yeah. Do we know that they all bend to the left? Yeah. But the best part, as we have said, is you don't ban them. You go after them. You hit them.
0: Right.
21: Every single time.
0: Right.
21: And he's done that, so I believe he'll go back to that again.
0: Yeah, it doesn't do anything to get rid of them, and then, you know, then what happens? Where do you go? Because one of the strong points, I think, especially in the early part of 25, was not just President Trump, but all of them. VP Vance, everybody, being able to get out there and easily debate and defeat their points. And you should further demonstrate that fearless attitude. And that's what they had. Because it is so easy. But if you ban them, it sounds like you're fearing them. And you don't want them, you don't see that as an opportunity. The idea of defeating their argument, you don't see as an opportunity. And it is an excellent opportunity at every turn.
21: And the whole whataboutism. But Obama did this, and Obama did. Well, we don't want to be Obama.
0: Right.
21: We don't need to be Obama.
0: Right. We know why he did it.
21: Right. The whataboutism is the fact that, you know, and the entire thing. What do you mean? They banned Trump from social media. You know, you saw that whataboutism.
0: Yeah.
21: That's right. We don't want to do that.
0: Right.
21: Why don't we want to do that? Because, you know, number one, you don't want to do that.
0: Right.
21: Because we can debate them. Mm-hmm. They're doing it because they can't debate us. The whataboutism doesn't work.
0: Right.
21: What you're saying is but let's do what Obama did.
0: Mm-hmm.
21: Well, that's not what I'm. It's not what I'm looking to do.
0: Mm-hmm.
21: I don't want to do what Obama did. Right. I want to do the opposite of what Obama did.
0: Yeah.
21: And, so, like I said, it's just to me, it was a story that we've done a bunch of different times. And it just goes back to the way it always was and will be. And it's the same old arguments, the same old whataboutism, whatever. But it comes down to this, in my humble opinion. IMHO. is that Democrats wish to censor and block people from talking because they know they can't argue against them.
0: Mm-hmm.
21: If you are a Republican conservative, if you are, quote, a Republican conservative, end of quote.
0: Yeah.
21: You don't ever need to do that.
0: No, not required.
21: You don't need to do that. If you know you're right, you do not have to back off from anyone. They're still going to write their stories. You can't stop them from writing their stories. So what do? If you believe you're right on the issues, you never wish to leave somebody out.
0: Right. Right.
21: We've said this all the time that, and, you know, we played earlier when we played the Bill Maher thing with what's her name from the Five? I can't think of her name right now.
0: Hmm.
21: Oh, Jessica Tarlov. When she was saying, well, we're not crazy anymore. Well, we may be inside, but we're not saying it anymore.
0: Yeah.
21: she can't even argue. She has to admit we're lying to you.
0: The DSA is proudly promoting it.
21: Yeah, you know we're but some of the moderates are lying to you,
0: mm-hmm.
21: or we attempt to lie to you. And you know, and so that's the situation that they're in. If you know you're right, argue the point with everybody
0: because
21: you'll win.
0: Mm-hmm.
21: That's simple. So, this one I laughed at, though. Did you hear this one?
0: Mm-hmm. It's
21: from Just the News. President Donald Trump releases a new poll on his Truth Social account, allowing users to vote on a new name to replace artificial intelligence to superior intelligence or extreme intelligence. Quote, supreme intelligence, probably because of its relationship to the Supreme Court, is losing badly to both superior and extreme intelligence. Therefore, we're going to take supreme intelligence out, deleting it as a qualifier, and let you vote for the final two, superior intelligence or extreme intelligence. A fresh vote begins now. I don't understand it. He just said supreme intelligence is losing badly. Oh, superior. So we're going to use superior instead of supreme. Okay. I get
0: okay.
21: That. Okay. Superior intelligence. Okay.
0: All right.
21: That'll win you the midterms.
0: Yeah. Do we need to rename everything? I don't think we do. I don't think it changes the actual issue if you just rename it. Supreme intelligence, formerly known as artificial intelligence, is exactly what you would hear on any newscast. And also, nobody's going to change the name.
21: I just.
0: You know what I was wondering? And I haven't looked this up. Was there a Lake America anywhere? Like, you know, sometimes these small lakes, these tiny lakes, you know, will be named by a state or, you know, whoever, whatever jurisdiction they're in. And I'm wondering if there's like a small lake somewhere, small fishing pond, you know, Lake America. There has to be a Lake America somewhere. It's probably in Canada. But I was, you know, and I was wondering, you know, and then the locals get all up in arms like, no, we have Lake America. Yeah.
21: I'm looking it up. No other official or major body of water is named Lake America.
0: Right. No small lakes either, I guess.
21: I guess it would be in the United States.
0: Well, again, I don't know. Maybe it's in Canada. maybe they paid at some point. They paid tribute to the USA and decided no, Lake America, Lake North America.
21: No, I don't find it. No.
0: All right.
21: According again, this is from the superior intelligence. From Google.
0: Which is always superior. Superior to everything.
21: By the way, we can't call it superior yet.
0: No.
21: Constantly fact-checking AI.
0: Because, not only that, it's also the robots that are part of the whole AI thing. And then they had the first AI robot sports demonstration. It was inside. And there was the blue team and a red team in the soccer thing, and the blue team was just crushing it. You know, the score was like 190-0. And then on the other side, they had another, and it wasn't fighting anything else. It was just demonstrating a robot, demonstrating its martial arts skills. It tried to do a roundhouse, which looked nothing like a roundhouse, and then ended up flat on its face, flailing its arms and legs. Like me, a lot like me, what I would look like if I tried to do a roundhouse, except I'd be crying. No evidence that the robot was crying, but it was the worst demonstration I'd seen. And by the way, they were showing it live. I don't know where it was, but Reuters had it on YouTube showing it live, and I thought, oh, I've got to watch this. On the Reuters page on X, they were just showing the video, and they just carried it live. And they panned over to that martial arts exhibition, and I thought, this is going badly. I don't fear robots. I'll say this. The best example of that so far, Roomba. It was the worst.
21: That has to be... I got this. It just goes back maybe 6-7 years ago. I got a cheap version of it.
0: Yeah.
21: And I set it up all around the house. And like, what a piece of crap. And I think I was able to return it within 30 days.
0: It doesn't.
21: Amazon.
0: It, you know what it does? It cleans house like a teenager.
11: I'm sorry. I can do all I can do right now. This is all I can do right now. I have to go lay down.
21: You know, speaking though of artificial intelligence,
0: yeah,
21: because you and I had actually asked this question, and I saw this. It was called an article, op-ed piece, Andy Kessler, Wall Street Journal, the Besant predicament.
0: Yeah.
21: Kessler writes for the Wall Street Journal on technology and the markets.
0: Mm.
21: And so it's not an op-ed piece. He's actually a writer for them.
0: Mm.
21: And talked about, you know, the yield on the 10-year treasury bonds, yeah, dancing around 5%.
0: Right.
21: Just talking about all the problems he has with inflation still. And this is the thing that caught me, though, because you and I had asked this question. Because the GDP numbers are talking about 5%. Why would we have 5%? What is it that's really driving the economy right now? And you and I have always asked the question, how much AI investment is driving the GDP? Hmm. More than half of GDP growth in 2026 has come from AI investments. That's not profits. That's money moving to invest in AI. What does that remind you of?
0: That reminds of how reminds us of how they changed the GDP.
21: Yeah, and it reminds me of the tech boom in the late 90s, midnight.
0: 90s. Oh yeah. And the what they call that, the dot-com bubble.
21: The dot-com bubble. Yeah.
0: Yeah.
21: And that question's being asked: is there an AI? Is the investment way over what the return is going to be? I don't know what the answer is. But when you take GDP and you say investment is economic growth,
0: yeah,
21: and we've always said economic growth should, we believe, be the goods and services that are produced in an economy that create a profit.
0: Well, and that's it. There have been, I don't know how many stories over the past few months that has the AI industry actually worried for a number of things. Young people, like on the AI things that you do that are just kind of like a social media approach, write a song or have it do a picture or something, like they don't like that at all. And they can detect it right off the bat. They know when it's AI and they're not into it. Beyond that, the return on investment, what's it actually doing to expand the economy, and how soon might you see that return? It's like EVs. Remember, give us a check for $50,000, we'll get you a car in 5 years. That's not going to work.
21: Right. We are Red Eye Radio.
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7: We are Red Eye Radio. He's Eric Carly, and I'm Gary McNamara. Trump may ban Fox today. Fox News poll, squeezed by cost, frustrated voters turn to the Democrats. The Fox News poll.
8: Fake news.
7: I just saw that. Well, I'm sure we'll get to that, some of the things in that particular poll, but I just saw the headline. It just blasted out there, and I just went, oh, okay, you're going to throw Fox in today. And because their economic director, one of their economic directors, well, a number of people of Trump surrogates were on and saying it's basically a fake poll. They survey too many Democrats.
9: Right. Yeah, okay.
7: All right. No White House for them.
8: You're out.
7: Think that would happen?
9: Maybe. Yeah. I wouldn't rule it out.

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3: From ABC News, I'm Brian Clark. Global conflicts loom at this week's United Nations General Assembly. One of them, the war in Iran, where the U.S. military actions lasted for more than 200 days. ABC's Karen Hwaz, more on President Trump's most recent comments.
4: The president says he's in deciding mode on Iran, weighing three options: wiping Iran out, letting them rot economically, or making a deal. In his words, my question is, if and when do I blow the entire nation up?
3: President will host China's Xi Jinping at the White House this week. On Sunday, Treasury Secretary Scott Bessent met with China's vice premier and said AI security was a top issue.
5: The U.S. has proposed that we have a notification mechanism between the two countries.
3: He said it would be used for incidents that involve national security relating to AI, and that the two sides agreed to meet again. Latest violence involving ICE agents occurred in Austin, Texas, Sunday. A Venezuelan man was shot by at least one ICE agent, and now local leaders are demanding transparency.
6: Wilbur Rafael Garces Perez is thought to have been delivering DoorDash when he was stopped and shot by ICE agents. The Department of Homeland Security says the 28-year-old is in the country illegally and was tagged for deportation.
7: As mayor of the city of Austin, I'm very angry about this.
6: Kirk Watson wants local police involved in the investigation.
7: A person being shot on the streets of Austin by someone purporting to be law enforcement, particularly when it's ICE.
6: Garces Perez was treated for a gunshot wound to the torso and turned over to ICE. Jim Ryan, ABC News.
3: It's Yom Kippur, the holiest day of the year in Judaism, and a police officer was shot outside of a synagogue in Ontario, Canada last night. Authorities have not detailed a motive, but the gunman said to be in life-threatening condition in a hospital. That synagogue is closed today for services. 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
3: CNN says it has been removed as the pool reporter for President Trump's trip to New York today after the president banned CNN, MS Now, and Politico from the White House, citing their negative coverage.
10: Warning of a chilling effect, Professor Marianne Franks at George Washington University's School of Law.
11: If you want this kind of access, if you want to remain here in this press pool, then you have to do what I say, and you have to report the way that I want you to report it.
10: Republican leader Steve Scalise telling ABC, we've never had a president more open to the press. Wayne Cabot, ABC News.
3: Patrick Clancy spoke out for the first time since his ex-wife's mistrial for the killings of their three children. ABC's Allison Kosick has more on Clancy's 60 Minutes interview.
12: Clancy says in the months that followed, he did not want to live.
13: There was a time where I didn't think I would live to see my 35th birthday, and I was completely fine with it.
12: He moved to New York 3 months after the killings. Then came the trial, and his calm on the witness stand fed online theories that he was uncaring, unfaithful, even that he killed the children himself. He says the calm was not what it looked like.
3: Clancy said he forgives his ex-wife and believes her mental illness caused the action. Vladimir Putin's United Russia Party retained its majority in Russia's parliament after an orchestrated parliamentary election that kept most opposition away from the ballot. I'm Brian Clark, ABC News.
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0: America all the time. 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
1: It's probably dark out where you are right now, I'd imagine, right? Well, like, how does he know that? Well, it's pretty obvious if we're on at 5 a.m. to 6 a.m. early morning drive Eastern. Jim, thank you for clarifying that. What an honor to be back on the radio. I am Dan Bongino. This is the Bongino Report AM. Of course, if there's an AM, there's got to be a Bongino Report PM too, which there is. We are on an afternoon drive on stations around the country. Our podcast is live at 10 a.m. Eastern time. Thank you, producer Jim, for clarifying that there are time zones in the United States. You're an invaluable asset to the show. Some of you are meeting producer Jim for the first time. He is my ally in this. He is the Ed McMahon to the Johnny Carson, although I'm not nearly as funny as Johnny. Jim may be as funny as Ed, but I'm not really sure. You'll be hearing a lot of producer Jim. Jim, why don't you just say hello to people so they recognize your voice?
2: Hello, America. It's glad to be back.
1: I know you're glad to be back. I can't do radio without Jim. That was my only stipulation. With Westwood One, you know, we're not, well, I can't do a show without producer Jim. I have never been on the radio with my own show early in the morning in these hours. However, I have done an inordinate amount of early morning radio before, guest hosting for others. So I wanted this spot so badly. And I want to say thank you to all the people who have performed valiantly in this spot prior. We love it. Early morning radio is nothing like it to set off your day. So just for some of you out there who may not know who I am, which is understandable, I'm not President Donald Trump with 99% name ID around the world. My name is Dan Bongino. For those, again, who don't know me, I was a Secret Service agent, NYPD police officer. I was a deputy director of the FBI for the first year of the Trump presidency. Had a podcast for a really long time, had a radio show before I went to the FBI in the 12 to 3 spot. So, yeah, blah, blah, blah. You know, if you want, I don't want to bore you with the details of my life, but I feel like it's important to give a little bit of background in case you know nothing about me, which, again, is understandable. You know, I have a real soft spot for radio, but specifically for early morning radio, because that's where I got my start. The great WMAL in Washington, D.C., and WCBM in Baltimore. I used to live in the state of Maryland, and they used to ask me to guest host quite a bit in early morning radio. And I remember driving in doing WMAL, and it was about 4 o'clock in the morning because they would do an hour of pre-show and they had moved the show back. I think originally the early morning radio began at 6 a.m. and then they moved it back to 5. So you'd have to be there by 4 or so, which meant you had to leave at around 3:15 in the morning, which, as you know, if you're a hardworking American, like a trucker on the roads at that time, right, producer Jim, 3:15 is not really waking up. It's almost like never going to sleep. So I would drive in down I-95, I'd go down Ritchie Highway when I lived in Maryland, and I'd see these truckers on the road, Route 50 and elsewhere. And I used to think to myself, gosh, these guys are just the best. Like, these guys and ladies who do this for a living. You know, you go to your supermarket, you just see the stuff appears, right? The bread, the milk, right? The cans of vegetables. You're like, wow, look at this, like magic. It's not the Soviet Union. There's no bare shells. Well, how do you think it got there? And that's the truckers. So early morning radio did a couple things for me. It grounded me in what makes America great, the people who work. And it also allowed me the unbelievable opportunity to start off people's day. So I am Dan Bongino, and it is really a tremendous honor to be here with you on stations all across the country. And I hope you enjoy what we're going to do. In the next segment coming up, I'm going to tell you who we are and the perspective we take on the show so you know what to expect going forward. Because I hope this show is for a lot of folks out there, and I think it will be. We've had a lot of success in the radio in the past, but we are not the doomer gloomer show. If there's bad news, we're going to cover it. We're going to use reason. We're going to be fair about it. We're going to apply the Bongino rule where we wait 24 to 72 hours for drawing a conclusion. But it's not the doomer show. I'm going to talk about why and why I think that's important. You've got a limited amount of time on this planet. We all do. We all do. Talk about the bad news, fix the problems out there. But focusing relentlessly on the bad news while ignoring the good news is a good way to end up 6 feet deep and depressed all the time. And we're not going to do that. Again, it's such a tremendous honor to be here with you. I really appreciate it. Welcome to the Bongino Report AM. We're going to have a lot of great mornings together going forward. Folks, we'll be right back.
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1: Again, concert. Welcome back to the Bongino Report AM, the first show. It's always great to be part of the first show because one of the things we do with the podcast and the radio show is, and I just have to be candid with you, I took this from Rush Limbaugh. Why? Because it's better to copy genius than create mediocrity, right, Producer Jim? But we are going to be covering news of the day in the morning. And I said to you before the break, one of the things I think I am obliged to give you is kind of the BHAG. I went to business school, and I have a rule about your education. P1 listeners to the afternoon show who are joining us for the first time know what that rule is. If you're mentioning your education and bragging about it, you are probably a moron. So we ask for a dispensation. So Jim, can we please get a pass this time? Cause it's relevant.
2: Yes, you have a pass.
1: Okay. Thank you, sir. We don't ask for a lot of them. In business school, you learn about this thing called a BHAG, right? A big, hairy, audacious goal. So the big, hairy, audacious goal of this show is not to leave you every morning in your early morning drive and morning drive time depressed about the state of America. God gave you your life at this time in this place, and I sincerely, candidly, frankly, honestly, genuinely, authentically believe this, that if there was ever a time to be alive, and I mean a great time to be alive, in an era of human prosperity, human ingenuity, you are alive in that time right now. And I'm not going to sit here every day and dwell endlessly on just doomer, gloomer, black pill stuff. If there's bad news, again, we'll report it. We get a bad inflation number. Of course, we're going to talk about it. But there is so much going on right now. And let me put some meat on that bone, because it's one thing to talk about it, and it's another thing to produce what we call receipts. Receipts are what? Receipts are evidence. Evidence of a purchase, evidence of a transaction. Me telling you things are really good. We have problems, no doubt, serious problems. We always have. We're fallible human beings. There's always going to be problems. Scarce resources, how we allocate them, governing systems that don't work. There's always going to be problems. But I'm telling you that I believe that if I had a choice to be alive at any point in human history, I want to be alive right now. Why is that? Why do you believe that? Well, if you do listen to the podcast, you know we covered this last week. And this was, to be clear, this was just the news from last week. Just from last week. The poverty rate. In other words, you know, for maybe some of the liberals listening, we have a tough time digesting this stuff, meaning the number of poor folks we have in the country is at the lowest recorded rate in United States history. I don't know. Call me crazy, but I would call that a piece of good news. Jim, no? Good news?
2: Yeah, yes.
1: Maybe. Lowest in recorded American history. What came out last week? Median household income for the liberals. In other words, the amount of money people are earning as a household, mom, dad, the folks who live in the household, just hit a record high. By the way, inflation adjusted, inflation meaning in real money and buying power, of a staggering $87,000 roughly and a half dollars per household. $87,000. We're closing in rapidly in the Trump era on a median average household income. We're closing in on a six-figure income in the average. The highest ever recorded. Again, producer Jim, it's the early morning. Is that good news on the way in?
2: That is good news.
1: That is good news, sir. That is good news. There's a bug in my office. I just noticed that. Big one. It's one of those Florida bugs. Don't worry, I've got it under control. I'm no Indiana Jones.
2: Flies you used to do battle with?
1: Yeah, no, this is a bigger one. It's not. See, now you're bringing up stuff that P1s know about. It was a great Fox clip on it. Here's another one. Again, just came out last week or the week prior to that. The FBI released its crime statistics for the year. We have the lowest murder rate and violent crime rates recorded in over 90 years. Again, producer Jim, does that sound like a good thing?
2: It's a good thing.
1: Sounds like it to me. Here, I'll throw just a couple more at you. Why I believe you're living in the golden era of politics. We have problems to fix. Point stipulated. Judge, point stipulated. Who's the judge? You all. It's your show. I can only listen to it once. The show's for you. Jobless claims. In other words, people who don't have a job, who are claiming unemployment. The lowest numbers we've recorded in decades. People having jobs is a really, really good thing. It's a really good thing. Producer Jim, good thing? Jobs?
2: Good thing.
1: Good thing. You like your job? You like working? I like my job. I love it. One more. One more.
2: You love it so much, you've taken several.
1: I know. It's insane. This is in the last 2 years. I've been your FBI deputy director, started my podcast, started an afternoon radio show, started a morning radio show. I like working. It's a really good thing. Here's one more. People admitted into the country illegally at the border. Zero for 16 straight months. I thought we couldn't control the border. President Trump says, not only can we, but we will. More good news coming up on the optimistic, happy show, the Bongino Report AM. I really hope you enjoy it. The show's for you. I can only listen to it once. Well, maybe with producer Jim, we can listen to it twice. We'll be right back.
0: The Bongino Report AM.
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1: If you're looking for bad news, today's not that show. There is some bad news we cover. Told you last week there was Mr. Apocalypse, the AI is going to kill us all. We covered it. We covered it. We did our job, right? That's our job, to get you good news, bad news, and kind of find out what is good, what's bad, and where there's a happy middle ground. I can't repeat this enough. I don't understand why Republican voter enthusiasm is not through the roof right now. I don't understand. And I'm not talking about little things either. We have an unbelievable message. I'm going to help out the Republicans running for office. Pay attention. Take notes. Got a notebook in front of me. If this were Barack Obama, or if this were President Joe Biden, and you saw this series of headlines, I'm just asking the question, would you be excited or not? Fair question, correct? Let's go with headline number one. Reuters. Reuters is not known for their pro-Trump headlines. U.S. poverty rate dips to lowest on record, Census Bureau says. Look at the date. It's kind of important. September 16th, 2026. So who's the president on September 16th, 2026? Donald Trump. He is a Democrat. No, Republican. So just this alone. Wouldn't you like to be the president when the, quote, U.S. poverty rate dips to the lowest on record? I thought everything was terrible. I thought the doomers and the pillars told you nothing is happening. We're all going to die. Teach these Republicans a lesson. And don't. What lesson are you trying to teach them? We want the poverty rate higher? Think of how amazing it would be if I'm the president and the U.S. poverty is, quote, the lowest on record. This is from freaking Reuters. They don't even like the boss. I'm out there. People with palm fronds are like this. We've got enough of them down here. You want some palm fronds? Come to Florida. That's not it. That's not it. There's more. It's like the ShamWow. Wait, there's more.
9: A lot more ahead, folks. We'll be right back.
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1: Here was this trip the other day. Not only is your economy on fire right now, motoring along, Your streets are the safest they've ever been. I don't care if I had a role in it or not. It doesn't matter. It's the president's leadership. He picked the people. He enacted the plan. FBI reports record decrease in violent crime. Violent crime plummets across the country. Killings and other violent crimes dropped sharply in 2025. 2025 had biggest violent crime drop in 90 years. If you alone ran on this, you're doing just peachy. No less the lowest poverty rate. And then this, I thought we were all worried about the border, the citizenry. The border was chaotic and open. It was a complete show, rhymes with hit, under Joe Biden. President Trump comes into office, and now we have, look at this, September 16, 2026. That just sounds like it just happened. Trump's DHS hit 16 straight months with zero releases at the border. That sounds like a big freaking deal to me, man. What are Republicans running for office complaining about? I don't understand what the problem is. Joe Biden, during his disastrous presidency, the Afghanistan withdrawal, the open border, freaking 9% inflation we had not seen since the Jimmy Carter stagflation era. Joe Biden didn't do that bad in the midterms. Why? Because some Democrats were like full steam ahead, damn the freaking torpedoes. They showed up and voted no matter what. I don't understand the apathy on our side for a record that is like, here was Joe Biden on the evil scale. Here's Donald Trump on like the good side angel scale. And our people aren't excited. Man, I don't know, folks. It's like, I'm a little perplexed about the whole thing. Now, we were told by the left-wing media, remember during the 2020 election when we righteously questioned a mass mail-in ballot, COVID, unprecedented electoral campaign where we've never seen mass ballots on this scale? And we all said, hey, man, that doesn't sound like it's going to be that secure. You had every right to ask those questions. What were we called? Anyone remember? We were all called election deniers. Remember that? You remember that? There's more on this, but let's take a quick break.
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15: 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They crossed perilous seas, leaving all that they had behind. Their names were McKenna, Gambino, and Wang. They came from different lands, and they spoke different tongues, but they all shared the same dream, America. They came for freedom, for opportunity, and traffic and weather together on the sevens. 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So tune in McKenna, Gambino, and Wang for traffic and weather updates on the sevens for your commute. 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
1: Kamala Harris is already claiming there's going to be cheating and all stuff. The election hasn't even happened yet. So clearly the left-wing media is going to call her an election denier, right? No. You want these people in charge? Or lowest poverty rate, lowest crime rates, zero admittances of illegals at the border. Well, who do you want in charge? I've never been to the border, but I've never been to Europe. You're not the Europe czar. You're the freaking border czar. Here's Kamala Harris, already claiming there's going to be cheating. Left-wing media, they'll say nothing. Guaranteed. Check this out.
5: Hey, everybody. So today is National Voter Registration Day, and I have two requests of you. Number one, please check your voter registration status. I know you're pretty sure that you are registered, but you know they've been cheating out there. They've been purging voter rolls. So please check your voter registration status. And then number two, text everyone on your group chat and let them know I asked you to ask them to check their voter registration status. We got to win. There's so much at stake, and we got to be too big to rig. They're going to try and cheat. Let's be too big to rig.
1: I thought you're not allowed to say that. Is she not an election denier? Folks, we're just asking questions, man. I had to read this story twice because this is even more good news. I told you we have that your choices are Kamala Harris, that Democrat party, or the Republican party led by President Trump. Lowest poverty rate on record, crime getting crushed, murder rate getting crushed, border down to zero, manufacturing back. I've got a whole section here of not just good news, but amazing news. That's not even it to the beginning. I've got more. We live in the greatest country on earth, thankfully, America, where even under in its worst moments, we still have a republic and we still have the ability to speak out. We've been under a lot of stress, the four Biden years, the dreadful eight Obama years. We've had weaponized members of the House trying to put President Trump in jail. We've had weaponized attorney generals, weaponized local prosecutors. But folks, compared to the rest of the world, there is no place you want to be alive, and there is no other time you want to be alive than right now. Again, I had to read this twice, and the theme of today's show is, hey, this sounds like a big deal. This sounds like a really big deal. I saw this post on X yesterday by Jennifer Wu, that these Chinese companies, because their economy is not as advanced as ours is, that whatever it is, evidence from guardrails, consumer lawsuits that keep companies in check and other things, regulations, they don't have a lot of this stuff. China's nowhere close to, contrary to what the doomers will tell, is nowhere close to the advanced economy we are. So these Chinese companies tried to steal this AI model, Claude's capabilities. They accidentally handed the United States their own state secrets instead. Anthropic disclosed that Chinese AI firms didn't just use Claude to generate training data. In one case, a company secretly routed over 300,000 real user requests through Claude over 10 days without the users ever knowing. What came through with that traffic? Surveillance material from a user Anthropic suspects is People's Liberation Army affiliated. login credentials from engineers at major Chinese state-owned enterprises, probably connected to the Communist Party, most likely, data from police case management systems, and internal details of Chinese AI projects. They loaded all this stuff. He notes, kind of in closing, they were trying to copy an American model. Instead, they built a pipeline to quietly expose Chinese state and military data to a U.S. company. Folks, there has never been a better time to be an American in the golden age of politics right now. However, I told you I would give you the good news, bad news. The bad news that we need to fix is you've seen the China threat. I just discussed it. China apparently made a huge catastrophic tactical error here, disclosing all this information. Not good, but they're not us. I'm not telling you we're not going to make mistakes too. However, we need patriots inside these companies. Folks, I mean it. We need people that love America. I'm not telling you every Democrat out there doesn't love America. That's not what I'm saying. There's, you know, coal miners in West Virginia vote Democrat. They love America like you. They just have a different idea. However, the commies and progressives and the blue-haired liberals do not. I say that because going forward, in order for us to not make catastrophic mistakes like this with AI in our economy, we're going to need people who love America first inside these companies. I bring it up because of this Wall Street Journal story, how even this is starting to turn around right now. I mean, in a good way. You said it was going to be good news. This sounds like a big deal, too. There's an article in the Wall Street Journal, Walter Russell Mead, I read often, higher ed will soon get patriotic. He notes how, keep this up a second, guys. He notes how first, how parents, especially in really patriotic areas of the country, the South, you know, Midwest, the Rust Belt, that a lot of these areas, I'm not telling you it's not patriots everywhere else, but you get the point, that they just don't want to send their kids to woke colleges anymore. They don't really care if it's Harvard or whatever. They don't care. They want their kids to go to college and love America. Secondly, he notes change will likely come from three directions. University-based scientific research has to take national security concerns more seriously. China didn't think of that. Please stay tuned, folks. We'll be right back.
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1: Okay, I wanted to address something quick, and I want to say, I say this with no malicious intent. I want to address something again I addressed earlier about Butler, the Butler assassination attempt, and candidly, all the assassination attempts around President Trump. It's sad we have to talk about it, like, well, which one? Because this has come up quite a bit, and I want to say clearly and decisively, as clear as scotch tape, I am not in any way mad, disappointed, upset at all about people asking questions at all. Matter of fact, I'm elated. The entire purpose of having a government by consent of the governed, I can't say this clearly enough, is that the government works for us. You should. You're obligated as a dutiful American citizen. I don't care if it's in a podcast, radio, TV, journalist, plumber, HVAC guy, military, you're obligated to ask questions. That's the whole purpose. However, I saw this from a guy I know, not that well, but well enough. I, you know, had him on my show quite a bit. I don't think I've ever done his show. Matt Walsh, you know him from the Daily Wire. And the only thing I was disappointed in this tweet is the implication here and the ongoing kind of veiled attacks on my integrity when it comes to these things. FBI dumps bizarre new details about Trump assassination attempt. What else are they hiding? It's, again, I'm not upset at anyone. I can't say this enough at all, not even a little bit. However, they have my number at the Daily Wire. If you're implying that I'm hiding something, or again, have some role in some cover-up, why would I have publicly called for an independent commission, independent of the FBI, to Matt and others? I fully understand why people don't trust government institutions. You don't even need, there's no clarification. I don't trust them. Trust but verify. Independent commission, review all the work. I'm calling for that myself. Please. I think it's a fantastic idea. Congressional hearings on all of it. And at some point, a press conference should happen that I was exaggerating when I said it should be 40 hours long. But I'm not really exaggerating. The press conference should go on, if it has to, all day. Ask every single question you can. However, the information is not new. I don't know why people keep saying this. It was turned over by Cash and I in March. We already showed you the Fox News piece. Why did Grassley's office not really? I don't know. You have to ask them. The records were turned over to Chuck Grassley, senator, in March. You have to ask Chuck Grassley why they didn't. I want to make a couple more points on this again. Again, please continue to ask questions. Please. I'm begging you. I'm imploring everyone. This commission would be a great idea. I think it's an amazing idea. So you can get the answers you need. However, with Matt and others, you could have just asked me and I would have explained how a lot of what was said in the video we did in the podcast, a lot, is inaccurate. Again, it was 6 months ago. It's not new. And I really reject these constant attacks on my integrity as if I gave up the greatest job in the world, time with my wife and kids, to go live in a city I'm not really that crazy about, Washington, D.C. I moved out of Maryland and Washington, D.C., the Delmarva area, for a reason. And I somehow went there to be engaged in a cover-up against my good friend, the President of the United States. It's just really out of bounds. You could have just called. I'm the one calling for it. You should have asked. Now, however, I need to explain one more thing. And this is important for everyone. If you actually do your homework, you'll figure out that everyone in the administration who knows me has acknowledged, in many cases publicly, that I was a huge advocate for transparency. Just look it up. Look up my show. We've shown, it doesn't matter. They've acknowledged this publicly. So what you're saying is not true. But second, this is the bad news. And this is where why I'm not mad at anyone. I'm really not. The questions come up often. Well, why don't we know everything? And here's the bad news. Folks, you're never going to know everything in a law enforcement case. Why doesn't the NYPD, New York State Troopers, FBI, and DEA just randomly dump entire criminal files? We have this thing called FBI Vault for you to read everything. I'm going to explain that to you, why there's always going to be an information asymmetry. We'll be right back.
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1: The reason you don't have every answer and they don't dump an entire criminal file every time is, I'll just give you an analogy, maybe it'll make sense. Say there's a bank robbery, the FBI still investigates bank robbery, they're rare, but they do happen. And the guy who robbed the bank emailed an HVAC repairman the day prior to fix his air conditioner. The HVAC repairman, the FBI goes out and investigates and say, hey, I don't know nothing about it. I got an email from this guy, John Smith. He said, my AC's broke. I don't know anything about the bank robbery. I showed up, I fixed it, he paid. That may be in the case file because you usually do an email dump. But you're not going to put out the guy's email and the guy's contact because you investigated it and he has nothing to do with it. And there's nothing that's, you don't want the guy getting doxxed. The guy had nothing to do with it. I can't explain this to you enough, that in the law enforcement space, you want to take your rage out on me and Cash and the administration, everyone else. It would be grossly irresponsible to dump an open file on the internet if we have no evidence whatsoever you were implicated in a crime. I thought this was a republic. To the libertarians out there, who, I'm with you, there's no bigger advocate. Look at what we did in the FBI with FISA and other stuff. We didn't have to. We did it because we're so concerned with liberty and freedom. How is this a republic if you even had some brief contact with some person, man or woman, who did something bad, and now your name and address is out there on the internet? There's always going to be an information asymmetry. Always. Sometimes it's a really bad thing. There were information asymmetries at Russiagate that are very real. And other stuff. And are subject of an enormous investigation going on, which is now public. But it's not always something nefarious. And the hard truth is, you can't answer every question. I told you these are level 10 problems. I knew when I took this job and put my life on hold to go do it, that I wasn't going to be able to say everything all the time, because some of it was a road to nowhere, and we're not going to dox innocent people. But claiming, like, you know, somehow we're involved in some cover-up, me? Folks, you might as well burn the whole thing down. If we're going to elect people who've been trusted allies with you forever, President Trump, not, I didn't get elected, and they're going to appoint trusted allies, and you think we went in there to engage in some conspiracy to screw you over, I'm sorry. Like, the show is never going to be a home for you, and I'm really sorry you feel that way. All right, moving on. I just... But I do agree that this case and assassination attempts on our president, we need at this point, if we're going to open the kimono, this case, I understand. We're independent commission. I'm advocating it. Review everything. Please check the work. Check the work. I want you to remember, just moving on to some other stuff. that don't ever forget, like the work that's being done right now by the administration, forget me and my role or anything else, but the work being done by the Trump administration at the border, on the economy and elsewhere, that, ladies and gentlemen, there are real people involved in this. You know, there are real jobs being created with the new capital expenditure boom and the building in the United States again, the jobless rate being the lowest in American history. I was at a volleyball game for my daughter last night. I ran into this wonderful man. His daughter was playing on the opposing team. He comes up to me and he goes, Dan, you know, people are upset. They just don't know about the good news. You got to spread the word. I said, sir, I got to tell you, I have spread the word. You got to help us spread the word too. 10, 10, and 10. This is just one microphone. We got an election coming up. Jobless rate, lowest in American history. Poverty rates, lowest in American history. Average household income, highest in American history. I'm not telling you we don't have problems. I'm just telling you it's up to you to be Paul Revere too. This guy was such a wonderful man. We had a good 20-minute conversation. I had to go, but I stayed extra time with him. My wife was in a little bit of a rush, but still, well, I shouldn't say blame it. I was in a bit of a rush. I had to get home and do some show prep. So sorry, Paul. I mean, throw her under the bus. But I told him, I go, you have to spread the word too. Crime rate, lowest in U.S. history. Murder rate, lowest. Border crossings at nearly zero. And I want you to remember, this is impacting real people's lives. I saw this on the White House account, the Rapid Response 47 account. I hadn't seen this before. Folks, one of the first things we did over there is we engaged in a massive crackdown on violent crime. By the way, at the direction of President Trump, who was, he didn't care, blue city, red city, green city, he didn't care. He wants you safe. If you don't believe that, the show's not for you. I'm telling you, it was priority number one. Why do you want to clean up D.C.? One, he's not running again. Two, Washington, D.C. voted like 99.9 repeating decimal against him. And he's sitting there spending his political capital cleaning up blue cities who will never vote for him. Like Memphis. There's more on this, but let's take a quick break.
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5: Memphis, a heavy crime city. So we went down there. It was our first test case for the violent crime crackdown. It was called Operation Viper. You can look it up. It's all public now. We basically cleaned the city out of a large swath of its bad guys. Here's a resident, a real person in real time, saying, hey, man, this made a real impact on our life. We trimmed some of it down in the interest of time. But I want you to remember, this president and his leadership has impacted real people in the real world in real time. Check this out.
6: Public safety should not be up for debate. I don't care if you are a Republican. I don't care if you are a Democrat. We have children. We have regular people that might not even be into politics, that we care about each other's safety. We have to live amongst each other and in these communities. And it shouldn't be up for a debate. We all deserve peace. Our children deserve peace. I went from being pregnant and homeless to my first child being in this home. And we were welcomed with violence. My children deserve peace. And with the Memphis Safe Task Force being here, we've finally been able to get that peace. So with this partnership and with everything that we have going, especially with change.org, this is important to show our voice and to just show care. This is what it's all about. We just care. And if you're an American patriot, if you love this country, caring for our public safety should be number one.
5: I just want to add to that very eloquent, minute or so there on how real people's lives are being saved thanks to the leadership of this president. You hear this a lot in politics. I know you do. Like, oh, it's not a political issue. And then what happens? You guys, they go on to bash. Like, this is not a partisan issue. Not getting dead and keeping you alive, the number one rule of the Dan Bongino show, don't get dead, is not a political issue. How many times do I got to say this? President Trump has spent so much political capital cleaning up blue cities where the mayors and the communists in charge hate his guts. Why is he doing this for? He's not running again. This guy cares about you. Attack his politics. You're free to do it. I don't. I like his politics. You're free to do that. But telling me this BS line, like he doesn't care about the, you don't, no, you don't care. You're just angry at yourself and you're taking it out on an administration that cleaned up your streets to the safest levels we've ever seen in American history. Folks, listen to me, man, please. We don't want any more angel moms. What do you mean? Folks, angel moms who have lost their children tragically to illegal immigrant crimes. We don't want any more, correct? We don't want to develop more angel moms. President Trump, his leadership, Tom Homan, Christie, Mark Wayne, how people in the DHS, ICE and CBP, ERO. Folks, the border numbers are like nothing you've ever seen anymore. We honor these heroic patriots, these angel moms who have not just, after this tragedy, given up. They've gone and become advocates. But we don't want any more. We want to stop it. This president is making an impact on real people's lives. The biggest kitchen table issue of all, which are the only issues that matter in politics, the issues people talk about at their kitchen table and vote on, correct? The biggest kitchen table issue of all is public safety and crime. We were told forever, nobody's going to be able to shut down the border. It's impossible. Well, he did. Real people are being affected by this. Real lives are being saved. Thanks so much. I really appreciate it. I'll see you back here tomorrow.
7: 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They left everyone they knew behind, but they all shared

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4: From ABC News, I'm Brian Clark. Three media organizations, CNN, MS Now, and Politico, say in a statement they're suing to restore their access to the White House. That's after reporters were denied entry to the White House complex, says ABC's Sophie Flay.
5: The president banning CNN, Politico, and MS Now from the White House because of their coverage. CNN calling that illegal as they were stripped of being part of today's presidential pool coverage. MS Now saying it will take all steps necessary to defend its First Amendment rights. Legal experts say the president's bans are likely unconstitutional.
4: Today, the president travels to New York City. He'll meet with Mayor Zoran Mamdani. Tomorrow, he'll address the UN General Assembly. It's where the war in Iran remains a key topic. On Sunday, the president told a Fox News reporter he's weighing three options: wiping Iran out, letting them, quote, rot economically, or making a deal. ABC's Karen Hua has more on the war's impact in the U.S.
6: The cost of the war is showing up at the pump. Regular gas averages $4.48 a gallon, up 17 cents in a week. Diesel set another record Sunday, $6.51.
4: It's been another shooting involving ICE agents, this time in Austin, Texas, where a 28-year-old DoorDash driver was shot following a vehicle pursuit and turned over to immigration officials.
7: Within hours of the shooting of Wilbur Rafael Garces Perez, protesters were standing near the intersection where it happened, demanding a local investigation.
8: There's no confidence in the federal government to investigate itself.
9: This is overboard. This is way too many times.
7: On X, the Department of Homeland Security said Garces Perez was in the country illegally and that it, the DHS, along with the FBI, will handle the investigation. Jim Ryan, ABC News.
4: It's Yom Kippur, the holiest day of the year in Judaism. A gunman opened fire at Sunday night services at a synagogue in Belleville, Ontario, injuring a police officer. You're listening to ABC News.
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4: Treasury Secretary Scott Bessent met with China's vice premier on Sunday and said the U.S. proposed an AI notification system where the two countries can alert one another when AI developments could impact national security.
12: We think that just like with any cross-border activity, that moving from opaque to more transparency between the number one and the number two AI powers in the world, very important.
4: Lindsay Clancy's ex-husband spoke publicly for the first time since his ex-wife's mistrial, and she was charged with killing their three children.
13: In an interview with 60 Minutes, Patrick Clancy says he still forgives his ex-wife, who allegedly killed their three children.
14: I believe that it was her mental illness that caused that.
4: That's ABC's Allison Kosick. Prosecutors have not yet decided whether Lindsey Clancy will be charged again. A Delaware man's facing criminal charges in connection with a hunting tragedy.
14: It was dusk Friday evening when a woman walking in a field was fatally shot by a hunter who mistook her for a deer. Delaware State Police say she was making her way across that field with a man and two children when Walter Moorhead, 74 years old, shot her from a blind on the ground. He's been charged with manslaughter. The victim's name is being withheld until family is notified. She was 39 from Georgetown, Delaware. Wayne Cabot, ABC News.
4: I'm Brian Clark, ABC News.
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0: All America, all the time. 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
1: It's probably dark out where we are right now, I'd imagine, right? Well, like, how does he know that? Well, it's pretty obvious if we're on at 5 a.m. to 6 a.m. early morning drive Eastern. Jim, thank you for clarifying that. What an honor to be back on the radio. I am Dan Bongino. This is the Bongino Report AM. Of course, if there's an AM, there's got to be a Bongino Report PM too, which there is. We are on an afternoon drive on stations around the country. Our podcast is live at 10 a.m. Eastern time. Thank you, producer Jim, for clarifying that there are time zones in the United States. You're an invaluable asset to the show. Some of you are meeting producer Jim for the first time. He is my ally in this. He is the Ed McMahon to the Johnny Carson, although I'm not nearly as funny as Johnny. Jim may be as funny as Ed, but I'm not really sure. You'll be hearing a lot of producer Jim. Jim, why don't you just say hello to people so they recognize your voice?
2: Hello, America. It's glad to be back.
1: I know you're glad to be back. I can't do radio without Jim. That was my only stipulation with Westwood One. You know, I can't do a show without producer Jim. I have never been on the radio with my own show early in the morning in these hours. However, I have done an inordinate amount of early morning radio before, guest hosting for others. So I wanted this spot so badly. And I want to say thank you to all the people who have performed valiantly in this spot prior. We love it. Early morning radio is nothing like it to set off your day. So just for some of you out there who may not know who I am, which is understandable, I'm not President Donald Trump with 99% name ID around the world. My name is Dan Bongino. For those, again, who don't know me, I was a Secret Service agent, NYPD police officer. I was a deputy director of the FBI for the first year of the Trump presidency. Had a podcast for a really long time, had a radio show before I went to the FBI in a 12-3 spot. So, if you want, I don't want to bore you with the details of my life, but I feel like it's important to give a little bit of background in case you know nothing about me, which, again, is understandable. You know, I have a real soft spot for radio, but specifically for early morning radio, because that's where I got my start. The great WMAL in Washington, D.C., and WCBM in Baltimore. I used to live in the state of Maryland, and they used to ask me to guest host quite a bit in early morning radio. And I remember driving in doing WMAL, and it was about 4 o'clock in the morning because they would do an hour of pre-show and they had moved the show back. I think originally the early morning radio began at 6 a.m. and then they moved it back to 5. So you'd have to be there by 4 or so, which meant you had to leave at around 3:15 in the morning, which, as you know, if you're a hardworking American, like a trucker on the roads at that time, right, producer Jim, 3:15 is not really waking up. It's almost like never going to sleep. So I would drive in down I-95, I'd go down Ritchie Highway when I lived in Maryland, and I'd see these truckers on the road, Route 50 and elsewhere, and I used to think to myself, gosh, these guys are just the best. Like, these guys and ladies who do this for a living, you know, you go to your supermarket, you just see the stuff appears, right? The bread, the milk, right? The cans of vegetables. You're like, wow, look at this, like magic. Is that the Soviet Union? There's no bare shells. Well, how do you think it got there? And that's the truckers. So early morning radio did a couple things for me. It grounded me in what makes America great, the people who work. And it also allowed me the unbelievable opportunity to start off people's day. So I am Dan Bongino, and it is really a tremendous honor to be here with you on stations all across the country. And I hope you enjoy what we're going to do. In the next segment coming up, I'm going to tell you who we are and the perspective we take on the show so you know what to expect going forward. Because I hope this show is for a lot of folks out there, and I think it will be. We've had a lot of success in the radio in the past, but we are not the doomer gloomer show. If there's bad news, we're going to cover it. We're going to use reason. We're going to be fair about it. We're going to apply the Bongino rule where we wait 24 to 72 hours for drawing a conclusion. But it's not the doomer show. I'm going to talk about why and why I think that's important. You've got a limited amount of time on this planet. We all do. Talk about the bad news, fix the problems out there, but focusing relentlessly on the bad news while ignoring the good news is a good way to end up 6 feet deep and depressed all the time, and we're not going to do that. Again, it's such a tremendous honor to be here with you. I really appreciate it. Welcome to the Bongino Report AM. We're going to have a lot of great mornings together going forward. Folks, we'll be right back.
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1: I just have to be candid with you. I took this from Rush Limbaugh. Why? Because it's better to copy genius than create mediocrity, right, Producer Jim? But we are going to be covering news of the day in the morning. And I said to you before the break, one of the things I think I am obliged to give you is kind of the BHAG. I went to business school and I have a rule about your education. P1 listeners to the afternoon show who are joining us for the first time know what that rule is. If you're mentioning your education and bragging about it, you are probably a moron. So we ask for a dispensation. So, Jim, can we please get a pass this time because it's relevant?
2: Yes, you have a pass.
1: Okay, thank you, sir. We don't ask for a lot of them. In business school, you learn about this thing called a BHAG, right? A big, hairy, audacious goal. So the big, hairy, audacious goal of this show is not to leave you every morning in your early morning drive and morning drive time depressed about the state of America. God gave you your life at this time in this place, and I sincerely, candidly, frankly, honestly, genuinely, authentically believe this, that if there was ever a time to be alive, and I mean a great time to be alive, in an era of human prosperity, human ingenuity, you are alive in that time right now. And I'm not going to sit here every day and dwell endlessly on just doomer, gloomer, black pill stuff. If there's bad news, again, we'll report it. We get a bad inflation number. Of course, we're going to talk about it. But there is so much going on right now. And let me put some meat on that bone, because it's one thing to talk about it, And it's another thing to produce what we call receipts. Receipts are what? Receipts are evidence. Evidence of a purchase, evidence of a transaction. Me telling you things are really good. We have problems, no doubt, serious problems. We always have. We're fallible human beings. There's always going to be problems. Scarce resources, how we allocate them, governing systems that don't work. There's always going to be problems. But I'm telling you that I believe that if I had a choice to be alive at any point in human history, I want to be alive right now. Why is that? Why do you believe that? Well, if you do listen to the podcast, you know we covered this last week. And this was, to be clear, this was just the news from last week. Just from last week. The poverty rate. In other words, you know, for maybe some of the liberals listening, we have a tough time digesting this stuff. Meaning the number of poor folks we have in the country is at the lowest recorded rate in United States history. I don't know, call me crazy, but I would call that a piece of good news. Jim, no? Good news?
2: Yeah, yes.
1: Maybe. Lowest in recorded American history. What came out last week? Median household income for the liberals. In other words, the amount of money people are earning as a household. Mom, dad, the folks who live in the household, just hit a record high. By the way, inflation adjusted, inflation meaning in real money and buying power, of a staggering $87,000 roughly and a half dollars per household. $87,000. We're closing in rapidly in the Trump era on a median average household income. We're closing in on a six-figure income in the average. The highest ever recorded. Again, producer Jim, it's the early morning. Is that good news on the way in?
2: That is good news.
1: That is good news, sir. That is good news. There's a bug in my office. I just noticed that. Big one. It's one of those Florida bugs. Don't worry. I've got it under control. I'm no Indiana Jones.
2: Flies you used to do battle with?
1: Yeah, no. This is a bigger one. It's not. See, now you're bringing up stuff that P1s know about. It was a great Fox clip on it. Here's another one. Again, just came out last week or the week prior to that. The FBI released its crime statistics for the year. We have the lowest murder rate and violent crime rates recorded in over 90 years. Again, producer Jim, does that sound like a good thing?
2: It's a good thing.
1: Sounds like it to me. Here, I'll throw just a couple more at you. Why I believe you're living in the golden era of politics. We have problems to fix. Point stipulated. Judge, point stipulated. Who's the judge? You all. It's your show. I can only listen to it once. The show's for you. Jobless claims. In other words, people who don't have a job, who are claiming unemployment. The lowest numbers we've recorded in decades. People having jobs is a really, really good thing. It's a really good thing. Producer Jim, good thing?
2: Jobs? Good thing.
1: Good thing. You like your job? You like working? I like my job. I love it. One more.
2: You love it so much, you've taken several.
1: I know, it's insane. This is in the last 2 years. I've been your FBI deputy director, started my podcast, started an afternoon radio show, started a morning radio show. I like working. It's a really good thing. Here's one more. People admitted into the country illegally at the border. Zero for 16 straight months. I thought we couldn't control the border. President Trump says, not only can we, but we will. More good news coming up on the optimistic, happy show, the Bongino Report AM. I really hope you enjoy it. The show's for you. I can only listen to it once. Well, maybe with producer Jim, we can listen to it twice. We'll be right back.
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1: If you're looking for bad news, today's not that show. There is some bad news we cover. Told you last week there was Mr. Apocalypse, the AI is going to kill us all. We covered it. We did our job, right? That's our job, to get you good news, bad news, and kind of find out what is good, what's bad, and where there's a happy middle ground. I can't repeat this enough. I don't understand why Republican voter enthusiasm is not through the roof right now. I don't understand. And I'm not talking about little things either. We have an unbelievable message. I'm going to help out the Republicans running for office. Pay attention. Take notes. Got a notebook in front of me. If this were Barack Obama, or if this were President Joe Biden, and you saw this series of headlines, I'm just asking the question. Would you be excited or not? Fair question, correct? Let's go with headline number one. Reuters. Reuters is not known for their pro-Trump headlines. U.S. poverty rate dips to lowest on record, Census Bureau says. Look at the date. It's kind of important. September 16th, 2026. So who's the president on September 16th, 2026? Donald Trump. He is a Democrat. No, Republican. So just this alone. Wouldn't you like to be the president when the, quote, U.S. poverty rate dips to the lowest on record? I thought everything was terrible. I thought the doomers and the pillars told you nothing is happening. We're all going to die. Teach these Republicans a lesson. And don't. What lesson are you trying to teach them? We want the poverty rate higher? Think of how amazing it would be if I'm the president and the U.S. poverty is, quote, the lowest on record. This is from freaking Reuters. They don't even like the boss. I'm out there. People with palm fronds are like this. We've got enough of them down here. You want some palm fronds? Come to Florida. That's not it. That's not it. There's more. It's like the ShamWow. Wait, there's more.
11: A lot more ahead, folks. We'll be right back.
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1: They've ever been. I don't care if I had a role in it or not. It doesn't matter. It's the president's leadership. He picked the people. He enacted the plan. FBI reports record decrease in violent crime. Violent crime plummets across the country. Killings and other violent crimes dropped sharply in 2025. 2025 had biggest violent crime drop in 90 years. If you alone ran on this, you're doing just peachy. No less the lowest poverty rate. And then this, I thought we were all worried about the border, the citizenry. The border was chaotic and open. It was a complete show, rhymes with hit, under Joe Biden. President Trump comes into office, and now we have, look at this, September 16, 2026. That just sounds like it just happened. Trump's DHS hit 16 straight months with zero releases at the border. That sounds like a big freaking deal to me, man. What are Republicans running for office complaining about? I don't understand what the problem is. Joe Biden, during his disastrous presidency, the Afghanistan withdrawal, the open border, freaking 9% inflation we had not seen since the Jimmy Carter stagflation era. Joe Biden didn't do that bad in the midterms. Why? Because some Democrats were like full steam ahead, damn the freaking torpedoes. They showed up and voted no matter what. I don't understand the apathy on our side for a record that is like, here was Joe Biden on the evil scale. Here's Donald Trump on like the good side angel scale. And our people aren't excited. Man, I don't know, folks. It's like, I'm a little perplexed about the whole thing. Now, we were told by the left-wing media, remember during the 2020 election when we righteously questioned a mass mail-in ballot, COVID unprecedented electoral campaign where we've never seen mass ballots on this scale? And we all said, hey, man, that doesn't sound like it's going to be that secure. You had every right to ask those questions. What were we called? Anyone remember? We were all called election deniers. Remember that? You remember that? There's more on this, but let's take a quick break.
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24: 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Here's the latest news from 96.3 News Radio KKOB. Today is Monday, the 21st of September, 2026. I'm Sultan Chani Salcedo. Right now in Albuquerque, 60 degrees at the Sunport, 56 degrees here in downtown. The high today in Albuquerque, 83. Up in Santa Fe, it's 48. And the high today in the capital city of 76 degrees. Probably one of the coolest mornings we've had in several months here in Albuquerque and Santa Fe this morning. New this hour, a murder investigation is underway by Albuquerque police homicide detectives after a shooting was reported just before midnight last night. APD was called out to the shooting at a home on the 6200 block of Sabre Court Northwest, which is in the Osuna and 4th Street area. Once officers arrived, they found a person dead at the scene. There is one person in custody as of this hour. This is still a developing story, and we'll have more details as APD releases them. Albuquerque police are looking for a suspect accused of a violent road rage encounter involving a family. Here's more from KKOB's Mike Aba.
25: According to investigators, the incident occurred in August near Wyoming Boulevard and San Francisco Road Northeast. Police say a man was driving with his three children when another driver began following closely and acting aggressively. Authorities allege the suspect, identified as Omar Rabadi, displayed a gun and used his Rolls Royce to strike the family's car. A passenger in Rabadi's car has been identified as Diego Sanchez. Police have obtained an arrest warrant and are continuing their investigation. Mike Gaben, News Radio, KKOB.
24: Bernalillo County Fire and Rescue is preparing to open its newest station in the North Valley. County officials recently cut the ribbon on Fire Station 36, nearly 14,000-square-foot facility on Edith Boulevard, expected to open by early November. The station will replace the aging firehouse on Bear Canyon Road and will house six firefighters per shift. The $20.8 million project is the county's first all-electric fire station and includes solar power, four apparatus bays, a fitness area, and community space. The station is also expected to become home to New Mexico's first electric fire truck. Speaking of technology, the largest technology summit in the state kicks off this week. KKOB's Terry Travis reports the gathering is this Thursday at Sandia Resort and Casino.
0: The council's been busy working to bring this event to life.
2: We're going to have speakers from Sandia National Labs, from Economic Development, from CNN, UNM, NMSU. And so you get this great mix of like industry and education and research labs.
0: CEO Beverly Frazier says more than 800 professionals will be there.
2: We have a good story to tell. This is a great way to highlight.
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24: Well, the forecast for today, 83 degrees for a high in Albuquerque, 76 up in Santa Fe. Right now, 56 in Rio Rancho, 48 up in the capital city, and it's 56 here in downtown. Stand by for the morning show. BV filling in for Bob today. Candy has traffic up next as well. At 5:36, you're up to date. I'm Sultan Chani Salcedo, 96.3 News Radio, KKOB.
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26: Good morning, 5:37 at News Radio, KKOB. Brandon voted for Bob Clark. He's back tomorrow. And welcome back, Dan Bongino. 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
27: Danny B.
26: Danny B. He used to be my opening act. He used to do my opener.
27: He warmed up the crowd
26: for
27: you.
26: He warmed them up, yeah, 10 to 1. Then he went and, you know, served in the Trump administration. And now he's back.
27: What a show off.
26: Now he's going to be opening for a Bob, perhaps, there at 5 a.m. So.
27: Oh, wow.
26: All right. Well, we'll see. We'll see what happens there. All right.
28: This is going to be great.
26: Yes, indeed. All right, DC producing Zoltan in the newsroom. Candy Cruz on traffic. Big weekend, Candy.
27: Yes,
26: it fun.
27: I had lots of family in this weekend, We did family stuff all weekend long.
26: All right,
27: family fun.
26: Family fun days. I love it. Did you make it to the fair? I know Dale went. We'll talk about that later.
27: I haven't been to the fair in decades. Yeah, like literally decades. And I was told that they don't do airbrushing there anymore, so I'm out.
26: Okay, a lot of face painting.
27: Fond of face painting, and you did tell me there's a dog show now, so that may reel me back in.
26: There's always been a dog show, yeah.
27: I never knew that. Never seen dogs at the fair. Like, I've gone to the petting zoo area, and they all looked like farm animals.
26: Well, they do.
27: To me.
26: The dog show happens the last day, the Sunday, so it's not like they're there all the time. Mm-hmm. They just go up for the dog show on Sunday.
29: Yeah. There's a dog and pony show the whole time.
26: Okay.
27: It's Albuquerque. We have that all year.
26: Exactly.
29: All right. I went on Saturday, and I was telling Candy I thought about her because I took the park and ride, which, by the way, anybody who does not use park and ride is really wasting a lot of time.
27: You're ridiculous. Fool.
29: Yeah. Because let me tell you, there was tons of parking at Coronado Center. Yeah. I went like at 3 o'clock on Saturday afternoon. Yeah, it was a little cloudy, and we got a tiny bit of rain, but it wasn't really that bad. Yeah. But there's tons of parking at Coronado. The ride is, you know, just right there. It's like not even 10 minutes. Yeah. And then they leave you right in the front. And I was telling Candy I thought about her because the Downs is right there.
26: Yeah.
29: So if you don't want to go to the fair, you just want to go to the races, it's right there.
27: Yeah, yeah, I mean, wish I'd have known that before I hired the Uber to almost kill me twice and drop me off at the wrong spot.
29: Now we know for next year, Candy.
26: Yeah, more we know.
29: And I would recommend, I'm assuming, park and ride to the Balloon Fiesta. Yeah, exactly. Great.
26: All right. 5:39 News Radio KKOB.
0: 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We don't have any crashes to worry about right now. Southbound Coors a little busy at Rio Bravo. Also eastbound Rio Bravo at Isleta. Everything else looks good. I'm Candy Cruz with KKOB traffic every 10 minutes on the 7s. If you see an accident, call the Traffic Tracker Hotline, 505-767-9167. I'm Candy Cruz from the 96.3 News Radio KKOB Traffic Center.
30: Tonight, partly cloudy and cool with areas of fog. 58 Albuquerque, 51 Santa Fe.
1: Monday is the last full day of summer. You'll notice more clouds with highs trending near average. 83 Albuquerque, 76 Santa Fe. I'm meteorologist Olga Breeze for KOAT7.
26: Right now in Albuquerque, 62 degrees. In Santa Fe, it's 58 at News Radio KQOB.
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28: Morning in the North Valley. 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Dinner in the South Valley. 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
26: 544 at News Radio KKOB. September 21st. This is the first day of fall?
27: Tomorrow.
26: It's tomorrow, okay. Because yeah. It's weird. It's like, you know, at 3 o'clock in the afternoon or something, right?
27: It's not fall yet. Not fall yet. Yeah. Now it's fall.
26: Now it's fall. 3:47. It's fall.
31: Yeah.
26: Yeah. Let's see here. Celebrating a birthday today. Hey, if you're having a birthday.
29: It was cool this like morning, to... man.
26: Oh, yeah.
29: Wow.
27: The greatest celebrity ever has a birthday today.
26: Jason Derulo?
27: No.
26: Because he's number one on my list.
29: Oh.
26: No.
29: Jason Derulo.
26: Yeah.
27: Which one was that?
26: He's 37. He's just some dude.
29: Right. He was somebody.
26: Yeah, like, you know, 15 years ago, yeah. Maybe. He had a bunch of hits.
27: The name sounds familiar, but...
26: Yeah.
29: Yeah.
26: Who are you thinking of, Candy? Oh, I think I've got him here.
27: He's my favorite.
26: Is it Bill Murray?
27: Yes.
29: Oh. Yeah.
27: God right. Bless you, sir, and wow. Everything you stand for.
31: Have you May heard all a fan celebrities of Bill Murray?
27: Be like you.
26: He is 70, or yeah, he's 76 now.
27: Keeps his mouth shut about politics, just as weird and goofy, and sometimes yeah. crashes weddings. That's what I want from a celebrity.
26: That? Yeah, goes to fast food places, eats french fries off somebody's tray, walks out.
27: Yep.
29: How old did you say?
26: 76.
29: Wow.
27: May he live forever.
29: I would have thought he was older.
26: Really?
29: Yeah.
26: Well, I mean.
27: Well, that's rude.
29: He well, no, I'm just...
27: Don't you talk about Bill Murray like that.
29: No, I didn't mean it rudely. I just, he's been around for so long, I just
27: I
29: thought
27: love
29: he'd
27: him
29: be
27: so
29: a little
27: much.
26: All right.
27: So the best, weird the and
29: best,
27: goofy.
29: The best Bill Murray movie. I know he's made a ton of good ones, but my favorite is still Stripes.
26: Stripes is very good.
2: Oh, yeah. That's a good one.
26: His role in Kingpin, though, is...
29: yeah. Oh, it's no, so I know, good. I know. Like
26: it's
29: I said,
26: masterclass, dude. Yeah. Like, yeah, yeah.
27: It's just the best.
29: Stripes is just so funny no matter what you watch it.
27: We love you, Murray.
26: Okay, let's see here. Nicole Richie is 45.
2: Yeah. Is remember she
26: the,
2: really?
26: Yeah. Wow. Remember The Simple Life?
2: Of course.
27: Yeah. She looked 45 like 20 years ago.
26: Really?
2: She aged quickly and then stalled.
29: Yeah.
26: Liam Gallagher, 54.
2: Liam.
27: The other Gallagher.
26: Oasis. Mm-hmm. Evidently has 12 toes. Did you know that?
2: No.
26: Okay.
29: No.
27: That's where all his talent comes from.
26: that 11th and 12th toe.
27: I'm telling you.
26: Luke Wilson is 55.
29: Oh. Okay.
26: Is he
27: Sean
26: the one
27: Perry lookalike?
2: Oh,
26: yeah. Is he doing the AT&T commercials now?
29: I thought I saw
26: you got,
29: him
26: okay,
29: somewhere.
26: This is weird. You got Luke Wilson's doing AT&T, and then Billy Bob Thornton is, like, he needs the money, is doing T-Mobile.
29: Yeah, yeah.
26: And Michelob Ultra.
27: And then
26: Ultra.
27: Ryan Reynolds
26: and Ryan Mid-Mobile. Reynolds, yeah.
29: And he does Michelob Ultra, yeah, with Messi. Yeah,
27: his robot.
26: Yeah. Ricky Lake, 58.
27: Aw, she's still alive. Good for her.
26: And I loved that era, obviously. That era of, like, trash daytime TV.
27: Oh, it was so great.
26: Oh, Sally Jesse, Ricky Lake, Ginny Jones, Geraldo, Jerry.
29: Jerry.
26: Oh, man.
27: Love Jerry.
26: That was great. That was good stuff. Then we got all politically correct. Can't
27: thanks,
26: ambush
27: Oprah.
26: People. Yeah. Yeah, Oprah. Thanks, Oprah.
27: Blame Oprah.
26: Faith Hill, 59.
27: Good for her.
26: Stephen King is 79.
27: Okay.
26: Don Felder, the Eagles.
2: Mm-hmm. Yeah.
26: Jerry Bruckheimer, 83. Wow.
27: Oh.
26: Movie producer.
27: Law and Order.
26: Yeah.
29: Wow.
27: Or something.
26: No, he was
27: something
26: more.
27: Copish. I know it's not Law and Order. It's the other Law and Order.
2: Gone in 60 Seconds.
27: Oh, the one with Horatio.
26: Yes.
27: That one.
26: Yeah, CSI. You're right. You are correct.
27: The other Law and Order. I was right.
26: Man, that's a nice pull there, though. I give you credit. Good one.
27: Thanks. I watch a lot of cop shows because I'm an amateur police detective.
26: Dave Coulier.
29: Oh.
26: Uncle Joey.
29: Uncle Joey.
2: Yes.
26: I really think.
27: The lesser uncle.
26: He was the lesser uncle. And I'll tell you this, because me and the fam have just gone through all the Full House and Fuller Houses.
27: That is hilarious. That's so funny to me. It's adorable.
26: But it's like, I understand the premise at first. You needed that comic foil, but. Man, Kimmy Gibbler came in like the third season, and she was funny enough. Like, you didn't need Uncle Joey anymore. Like, really.
27: I mean, she's the six of the show.
26: If I could recast Full House, I would take Uncle Joey out and Stephanie. You don't really need Stephanie either.
27: Yeah, I don't remember her.
26: Yeah, yeah.
27: The middle kid always is useless.
2: You're pro Kimmy Gibbler.
26: I am pro Gibbler.
2: You're team Kimmy.
26: Yes.
27: He liked six on Blossom, too.
26: I did.
29: Oh.
26: I like the wacky neighbors. I'm sorry. 5:49 at News Radio KQOB.
27: The streets really look good. We don't have a whole lot going on. Northbound Coors is busy approaching Autonal. Also eastbound Rio Bravo at Broadway. That's about it. I'm Candy Cruz with KKOB Traffic every 10 minutes on the 7s. If you see an accident, call the Traffic Tracker Hotline, 505-767-9167. I'm Candy Cruz from the 96.3 News Radio KKOB Traffic Center.
1: Tonight, partly cloudy and cool with areas of fog. 58 Albuquerque, 51 Santa Fe. Monday is the last full day of summer. You'll notice more clouds with highs trending near average. 83 Albuquerque, 76 Santa Fe. I'm meteorologist Olga Breeze for KOAT7.
26: Right now in Albuquerque, it is 62 degrees, 58 in Santa Fe.
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17: 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On this Monday, as we get the week started, thanks for being with us.

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2: Very curly. And
3: not that far back.
4: Good guess.
5: Yeah. Frank Gifford, Howard Cosell, and Dandy Don Meredith.
6: Ah, sorry.
5: No.
7: Yeah. Oh, it was Corey Haim, Corey great. Feldman.
5: Oh, my God.
7: Kiefer Sutherland.
2: Kiefer Sutherland and Bob.
6: Now, you're close, Zoltan.
5: Okay.
6: That was the year, too, is when Frank Gifford came in. The very first year of Monday Night Football, it was Keith Jackson.
5: Oh, Keith Jackson. Oh,
6: yeah. Really?
5: Right. Mm-hmm. That's right.
2: I did not know that.
6: Yeah, Howard Cosell and Dandy Don Meredith, who retired here in New Mexico, lived up in Santa Fe for the last 20 years of his life or so.
5: Right.
6: Let's see here.
5: Turn out the lights.
6: The party's over. That's right. 1990, the movie Goodfellas was released.
7: Still haven't seen that one.
6: I met that.
5: Oh, awesome movie.
6: Missed that, yeah. We'll see here. What else we got?
7: Which one's better, Goodfellas or Godfather? Oh, like, if I have to watch one of them first,
5: Godfather.
7: Which one? Godfather. I don't have to, like, watch the early ones, for or, like, do it in order. I can just watch the first one and be done with it.
6: I mean, The Godfather is a better film.
5: Yeah.
6: But
2: much better book.
6: Good film.
2: Oh, yeah. Yeah.
7: I ain't got that kind of time, buddy.
5: They do make audiobooks.
6: Uh-huh.
2: But you have 14 hours.
5: But I know, exactly.
7: Still seems like a hell of an investment.
5: The Godfather movie is over 3 hours long.
6: Oh, yeah. So
7: three is still less than 14.
5: That's true.
6: Goodfellas, though, is more of a popcorn movie, though. Like, it's funny.
2: Yes.
6: You know, of course, you got the drama, you got the violence and all that.
5: Yeah.
6: You know, the like Godfather.
2: Based on real events.
6: Yes.
5: Yeah. No, Goodfellas has got all the emotions kind of in
7: you're
5: in
7: not
5: the
7: fond
5: movie.
7: Of emotions.
5: Yeah.
6: That's right.
7: I'll try the other
5: but
7: one
5: But keep
7: first.
5: Them hidden. Godfather is definitely the better of the two.
7: As
5: a film.
6: Yeah.
5: Yeah.
6: All right. Also, on this day in 1985, this was the number one song in the country.
7: Oh. Yes. Dire Straits.
5: Yeah.
7: This is the greatest intro of all time, I think. I would fight a bear to this. But just the intro.
6: Yeah. How about that?
5: Yeah.
7: Isn't that awesome?
5: Oh.
6: Mark Knopfler and Dire Straits ended up making not much money off this thing.
7: That's unfortunate, because it is so epic.
6: Yeah.
5: Really?
7: We gotta use that for our traffic thing, Dale.
6: Well, the
2: that
6: would be a good traffic.
5: That is.
7: Let's do whip that today. Up.
6: Mm-hmm. Well, they didn't make much money because Sting, who's kind of featured on this,
7: suck it all up.
6: The record company sued and thought that this song sounded too close to "Don't Stand So Close to Me."
7: What? It doesn't sound anything like it.
6: I know.
5: Oh,
6: I know.
5: Sit down, Sting. No way.
7: You've got enough.
6: Yeah.
5: The video, though, for this song.
6: Mm-hmm.
5: Is like one of those.
7: It's like a neon crayon.
6: Oh, it's great.
5: Oh, it's very 80s. It's a great 80s video, but just the way it was made, it was like a first of its kind.
6: Definitely.
7: Sorry, Max Headroom.
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7: So we don't have any crashes to worry about, just tiny, tiny little slow spots. Northbound 2nd Street, a little busy approaching Montaño. Also northbound Coors at Audinol. I'm Candy Cruz with KKOB traffic every 10 minutes on the 7s.
6: Right now in Albuquerque, it is 62 degrees. In Santa Fe, it's 58 this morning. News is next.
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3: From ABC News, I'm Brian Clark. As expected, three media organizations banned from the White House are now suing to regain access. CNN, MS Now, and Politico say President Trump's ban threatens press freedom and the public's right to independent journalism. ABC's Mary Bruce has more from the White House.
4: Lashing out at the press is a familiar tactic for the president. It comes as he faces historically low approval numbers. His war with Iran, now in its seventh month, is sending gas prices steadily climbing and diesel to an all-time high. And with the midterms rapidly approaching.
3: And those gas prices could move higher after weekend strikes targeting Saudi Arabia, as ABC's chief global affairs correspondent Martha Raddatz explains.
5: An alarming escalation of hostility across the Middle East, which could mean escalating gas and diesel prices here at home. Iran-backed Houthi rebels in Yemen launching ballistic missiles and drones against Saudi Arabia, a key U.S. ally in the war against Iran. Black smoke seen billowing into the sky above Riyadh over the weekend. The Houthis targeting oil facilities and the first ever direct attack on the Saudi capital.
3: President Trump meets this week with China's Xi Jinping at the White House. On Sunday, Treasury Secretary Scott Bessent met with China's vice premier and proposed a notification system between the two countries for AI technology that could threaten security. There were protests in Austin, Texas. It's hours after a DoorDash driver was shot by ICE agents. That driver, born in Venezuela, now in ICE custody. And Austin Mayor Kirk Watson says he's angry.
6: I'm extremely unhappy. A person being shot on the streets of Austin by someone purporting to be law enforcement, particularly when it's ICE.
3: And a police officer was injured in a shooting at a synagogue in Belleville, Ontario, Canada, as Yom Kippur began. No word on a motive. You're listening to ABC News.
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11: 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I'm Sultan Chani Salcedo, 96.3 News Radio, KKOB. Right now in Albuquerque, 61 degrees at the Sunport, 56 here in the downtown area. The high today in Albuquerque expected 83 degrees. Up in Santa Fe right now, 50 degrees and looking for a high today of 76. New this hour, a murder investigation is underway by Albuquerque police homicide detectives after a shooting was reported just before midnight last night. APD was called out to the shooting at a home on the 6200 block of Sabre Court Northwest, which is in the Osuna and 4th Street area. Once officers arrived, they found one person dead at the scene. There is one person in custody as of this hour. There is still a developing story going on, and we will have more details as APD releases them. Meanwhile, a homicide investigation continues today after a shooting outside the Oasis Event Center at 3700 Ellison Drive Northwest. The shooting happened around 2 o'clock Saturday morning. APD officers found a man dead with several gunshot wounds. When they arrived, no arrests have been made in this murder, and APD is asking the public for assistance if anyone who was at the scene and has any photos or videos that may help detectives in the investigation, you can submit them to APD. Up in Santa Fe, police have arrested a 14-year-old following a shooting that injured another teen. Here's more from Mike Aba.
12: According to police, a 15-year-old was treated for two non-life-threatening gunshot wounds after the incident Thursday night. Investigators identified a 14-year-old as the person who allegedly discharged the firearm. Witnesses told officers there was no argument before the shooting and that the discharge appeared accidental. The suspect was arrested and booked into juvenile detention on charges including negligent use of a deadly weapon, unlawful carrying of a firearm, and possession of alcohol by a minor. Mike Gaba, News Radio, KKOB.
11: 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The demand for food from Roadrunner Food Bank has increased dramatically this year as the cost of food goes up.
13: It's higher even for us to purchase food. Cost per pound for produce, for example, used to be about 7 cents a pound. Now it's 10. Our cost to deliver food across the state, you know, our trucks all run on diesel. So it's really challenging when the price of diesel is so high that that's about a 41% increase.
11: That's Andrea Nash at Roadrunner Food Bank. She says the good news is they haven't seen a substantial decrease in donations. Coming up on Saturday, the food bank is closing out Hunger Action Month with a birthday party. Their mascot, Rhodey, the Roadrunner, he's hoping with your help to raise about 20,000 pounds of food. 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Well, stand by for more of the morning show with BV filling in for Bob Clark today. 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Traffic is also next with Candy. Right now, looking at temperatures, Rio Rancho, 56 degrees. Santa Fe, it is 50, and it's 56 here in downtown Albuquerque. At 6:06, you're up to date. I'm Sultan Chani Salcedo, 96.3.
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12: 6:07 at News Radio KKOB. State Fair wound down yesterday. We'll talk about that coming up. Right now, let's get a check on traffic with Candy Cruz. What's up, Candy?
21: Everything still looks pretty clear. No crashes or big backups yet. We do have small slowdowns northbound on Coors approaching Audenall. Also northbound on Broadway approaching Rio Bravo. I'm Candy Cruz with KKOB Traffic every 10 minutes on the 7s.
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24: Today is the last full day of summer. You'll notice more clouds this afternoon and highs trending close to average. 83 Albuquerque, 76 Santa Fe. Tonight, partly cloudy and generally dry. 60 Albuquerque, 55 Santa Fe. Tuesday is an impact weather day for rain and storms, mostly cloudy and several degrees cooler. Autumn begins at 6:05 p.m. 78 Albuquerque, 72 Santa Fe. I'm meteorologist Olga Breeze for KOAT7.
12: Currently in Albuquerque, 60 degrees. 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
12: Good morning, 6:09 at News Radio KKOB. Branded vote in for Bob Clark. He's back tomorrow. DC producing Zoltan in the newsroom. We got Candy Cruz on traffic this morning here on News Radio KKOB. So, Dale, you went out to the state fair this weekend.
29: I did.
12: Had you see Tanya Tucker?
0: I did. I saw Tanya Tucker.
1: Did you really?
0: No.
1: Okay. I was excited there for a second.
21: What a tease.
1: She was big for a second, like about 1985 to about 1992.
21: Oh, yeah.
1: It was really, really popular.
0: Yeah.
1: Okay. So what, did you do the rides? You take the whole fam? What'd you do?
0: Well, we had a meet and greet with The Warning.
1: Okay, yes.
0: They had a show there on Saturday nights.
1: So cool.
0: We went in. I saw some bull riding, which I thoroughly enjoy.
1: Yeah.
0: And then I went home.
1: Okay. Very good.
21: Sounds about right, though.
1: Yeah.
2: No bull.
1: No bull. Yeah. No bull. Zoltan, you went, too.
3: Did I Saturday.
1: Okay.
3: I took the park and ride. It was great.
1: Yes. You do any rides?
3: No, I'm not a ride guy. But I did go. I didn't think they were. I couldn't find them because they moved to a different location.
1: Uh-huh.
3: But I am just a huge fan of the model railroads.
1: Okay.
3: Oh, my gosh. And so I was looking for it and where they used to be, and then I finally found that it's kind of in a hidden place now. But,
1: okay.
3: Oh, man, that was like the joy of my visit to the fair.
1: How about that? That's
3: I'm
1: fun.
3: I'm a huge fan of model trains.
1: Yeah. I was surprised. I shouldn't be. But I was surprised at the prices of stuff. Like, so we were there Sunday because it's the dog show.
3: You had a dog in the show. Right?
1: Yes, yeah. my daughter's dog, Dolly.
3: Right. Yeah. Mm-hmm.
1: And she won again.
3: Wow! Yeah. Congrats.
1: So she's the junior champ. So that was great. We had a lot of fun. But the price is like, so we went and got. So we're just in the ag area. So even there's the beef barn, swine barn.
3: Yeah, I know exactly.
1: So that cotton candy was $10 a piece.
21: Get out.
3: Yeah.
1: Like, literally, what is the...
21: It's just melted sugar.
1: I know. What is... Like, to make one thing of cotton candy, it's got to be, like, 19 cents, maybe, right?
21: $10 You can use a hair dryer.
1: Yeah, $10.
3: That's ridiculous.
1: A hair dryer, wow. You're right.
21: I've done it with a hair dryer and old Jolly Ranchers that I found under my seat.
1: I know.
21: Best cotton candy I ever had.
1: And then I was like, as Mrs. Voto, I was like, hey, you want a milkshake? She's like, okay. And I went over there and I looked at $14.
21: Yeah.
1: I was like,
21: this counts as your anniversary gift.
1: No kidding. I was like, they ran out. No, what's funny is the cotton candy, they messed one up. So I got an extra. They just put it in a bag. So I guess they were like $7 a piece instead of $10 a piece. Mrs. Vogt got the messed up cotton candy thing.
21: Hey, tastes the same going down.
3: So we talked about the prices last week with Bob, and he mentioned that they were like turkey legs were like $25.
1: Yeah.
3: And so, I saw one place 22, one place 25. But over in that area where you're talking about, I was walking. And then I just went over because I wanted to get a roasted corn. So I went to get a roasted corn, and they also sold turkey legs.
1: Okay, yeah.
3: $15.
1: Ooh, a bargain.
3: Yeah.
21: Bargain. I love how you're telling us all these secret bargains
3: I had to go first to find out.
21: But here's a bunch of deals you all missed.
3: So you got to look. Don't go by... to like the first place you see where they're selling food.
1: That's a good idea.
3: I told the lady, I said, well, that's $10. And it's further back. You got to make a little bit of a walk, but it's worth $10.
1: Yeah. Oh, yeah. Well, especially if you're at the fair, you're walking around everywhere anyway.
3: Exactly.
1: But most people don't know that. I wouldn't think that, though. I would think that a place that's like a state fair, it's uniform prices everywhere. But you're right. It's not.
3: No.
1: I was right, though. Guess what? To make a single serving of cotton candy costs between 10 and 30 cents.
0: Oh, my goodness.
1: That's quite the markup to $10.
21: Over, man.
3: Huge markup. Gosh. I don't eat cotton candy anymore.
1: Cost a dime.
21: I'm telling you, I could make some.
1: Yeah. Jeez. We'll get you a vendor's license.
21: It'll taste like Aquanet, but.
1: Well, candy, I was.
21: It'll be half price.
1: At the dog show, you know, there's like professional people that come out and judge and like just kind of help and take care of the dog shows.
21: Yeah.
1: And they do them in all sorts of counties. Like my daughter won, you know, Santa Fe County, and then we go to state. Is that something you've ever been interested in?
21: I'd love to judge. I love judging.
1: I know you
21: I
1: love
21: feel like
1: judging
21: I was born
1: things.
21: To judge.
1: And then when I was sitting there, I was like, but would you be impartial? Or if you just saw like a bulldog, would you be like, oh, that's the winner?
21: Well, they're ugly bulldogs.
1: Well, I mean, and of course, you know, like they do.
21: And it depends on what we're judging on, too. Yes. Like, is it the congeniality part? Because the bulldog would probably not win that because they're little jerks. Mm-hmm.
1: Well, there's all sorts of categories. Like, there's obedience. There's rally, which they have to.
21: It won't win that either.
1: Yeah. So, but no, I'm serious. I think, I mean, you
21: I
1: have
21: would love
1: a,
21: to do that. I would love to judge. I love judging anything, but.
1: You have a real interest in it, so I think that might be a great thing for you to get into.
21: Plus, I watch the movie Dog Show, like, once a week.
1: Dog Show.
21: It's like one of the,
1: Saturday Night Live.
21: Yeah, that was funny, too. But the movie
1: the movie's
21: is
1: great.
21: Hysterical.
1: Yeah.
21: It's one of the greatest.
1: Fred Willard as the play-by-play.
21: Oh, like, Catherine O'Hara's in there.
1: Yes.
21: She's fantastic.
1: Rest in magic.
21: Yes.
1: Catherine O'Hara.
21: God bless her.
1: Yeah. All right, here's some of the, this is from KOB, as they went around and talked to some people at the state fair this weekend.
2: It has to be the lemonade. That's why I always come back for big old thing of lemonade.
4: Honestly, lemonade, I couldn't even ask for anything better. I think it's
1: get that
4: good
1: at other places.
4: It's nice turnout, a lot of people, you know.
5: Good times to be had at the state fair this year. Scary good, even.
6: This year, probably I went on a lot of cool rides, and it was scary, but it was fun.
5: The inviting atmosphere of one of the state's most anticipated events always makes it a winner.
1: Ooh,
5: and
1: yeah.
5: Once again, it was packed on the final day as people enjoyed food and fun,
1: it was.
5: But most importantly, family.
7: Honestly, just being with their family, you know, around all the people, the environment, it's just very nice, you know.
5: But some say there's always room for a little improvement next year, especially things that could help on those warmer days.
9: Next year, more seating.
11: Sure.
9: With like shade, definitely.
1: More shade.
9: I don't know. I feel like I've seen a lot this year.
21: Who goes to the
9: but
21: fair
9: more
21: for
9: rides
21: shade?
9: Too?
7: Maybe bring some big faces in, some big concerts.
1: Oh
5: but
1: yeah!
5: Now as the world keeps on spinning, and the fair becomes just a memory. New Mexicans are looking ahead to Balloon Fiesta.
7: Yeah, it's usually like a tradition my family does. We wake up really early in the morning, and we just have a good time, and it's nice watching the balloons go up.
5: It's not that far away, after all, and although the fair and fiesta are quite different, some say you don't even have to ask if they're going to be there at Balloon Fiesta.
7: Of course I am. That's it. We're New Mexican. What is? That's like a tradition here.
1: Yeah, I mean, it's a state fair. You're going to get Tanya Tucker, all right? That's who you're getting.
0: Yeah.
1: I mean, they had Everclear this year, which is a really good get for a state fair, frankly.
21: They had Kenny Loggins one year. That was the greatest
1: get
21: of all.
1: Yeah, that's a good one.
21: The Log.
0: Kenny Loggins is awesome.
1: Yeah, but you're not going to, you know, your A-acts aren't going to be going to state fairs, but...
3: I don't know about the shade request. There's a lot of shade. Man.
1: Yeah, there is. There's a lot of trees.
3: Lots of trees.
1: Yes.
21: Who goes to the fair for shade? Come on, get it together.
1: And think about it. Most of the state, it was 10 days. Most of the state fair was raining, cloudy.
3: Yeah.
1: I mean, yesterday was
21: shade.
3: Saturday was great. I mean, it did get a little tiny bit of rain, but
1: yeah.
3: It was cloudy. It was nice. Oh, mm-hmm. It was awesome.
1: Yeah, yesterday was too. I mean, high hit maybe 90 yesterday. It was all right. All right, it is 6:18 at News Radio KQOB.
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21: Just slow spots north and southbound Coors, busy approaching Audinol. Also northbound Broadway approaching Sunport. That's about it. I'm Candy Cruz with KKOB Traffic every 10 minutes on the 7s.
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24: Today is the last full day of summer. You'll notice more clouds this afternoon and highs trending close to average. 83 Albuquerque, 76 Santa Fe. Tonight, partly cloudy and generally dry. 60 Albuquerque, 55 Santa Fe. Tuesday is an impact weather day for rain and storms, mostly cloudy and several degrees cooler. Autumn begins at 6.05 p.m. 78 Albuquerque, 72 Santa Fe. I'm meteorologist Olga Breeze for KOAT7.
1: Right now in Albuquerque, it's 60 degrees. 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By the way, the markup on cotton candy at the state fair.
8: That's criminal, man.
1: 10,000%.
8: Jeez. Insanity.
3: That's just so ridiculous.
1: Cost right? a dime.
3: It's so wrong.
1: To make, and they sell it to you for $10. Yeah.
3: Hot dogs, $10.
1: Yeah.
3: What?
1: Yeah.
3: But I found a place, $3.
1: How about that? Zoltan, next year.
0: $10 hot dog?
8: $10
3: hot dog. I feel
8: like you need to write this stuff down and make some sort of a cheapskate map for us next year.
1: That's what we need. Zoltan, you need to go out to the state fair next year and like your Zoltan's Bargains or something.
3: Yeah. You know what? That's so funny because I was actually thinking about that for next year, but I got to go obviously earlier in the year.
1: You got to go day one.
3: Day one or two.
1: Yeah.
3: And then,
0: or, do it for the people. You could do it after it's over and just. Gonna have fun with it.
1: Yeah, that's right.
0: Look at what you missed.
3: Look at you dummies that paid $25 for a turkey. Like, I need mine for $10. Yeah, you could have saved $10, and I would interview the lady. She was so nice too.
8: I wonder what they do with all the leftover ones. Like, if the day after, if you go, you can get them for like half price or something.
1: They save them for next year.
0: Yeah.
1: Put them in the freezer.
3: They go sell them at the Balloon Fiesta.
1: That's right.
0: They're gonna go down the street.
1: That is. I mean, you're right. Most of those vendors.
3: They are.
1: They go right back to the Balloon Fiesta, which is in 2 weeks.
3: Even the lady that was there, she said, I just can't believe people are actually paying $25 for a turkey leg.
1: Yeah.
3: And we got them here for $15.
1: Uh-huh. Well, some people, too. It's the convenience. They're just right there.
3: I know.
1: And then, and it's also like, especially at Balloon Fiesta, the same way. It's like, we're here. Let's just go nuts. You know, let's just have fun. We'll just pay whatever.
3: Right.
1: It's like,
8: I am on vacation.
1: Or if you got like a grandma tagging along that's paying for everything.
8: There you go.
1: You see that a lot. Yeah. That's a very New Mexico thing, too. That's the grandma that pays for everything.
0: Yeah. Are you serious?
3: Not anymore.
1: Yeah, unfortunately.
3: Turkey legs for 25, I don't think so.
1: Yeah. Well, remember the fair used to be almost a month, wasn't it? 3 weeks?
3: Yes.
1: They did 3 weekends.
3: Yes.
1: And then a few years ago, they trimmed it down to about 10 days.
3: Do we know why?
1: It was attendance. They're wetting enough.
3: Started dropping off?
1: Yeah, started drop off. And then, of course, you got to pay all the people to be there and clean up and that sort of
3: security
1: thing.
3: Security and all.
1: Yep.
3: Yeah.
1: Well, security is a big thing, too.
3: Mm-hmm. And I got to give a shout out to the people that go around cleaning. Let me tell you, obviously you're at the fair, you got to use the restroom. Yeah. I went to 3 different ones, all of them nice and clean.
1: Okay, good.
8: Were they Keller commodes?
3: Oh, yeah.
1: Keller modes.
3: I don't know about that, but they were definitely very clean and no issues whatsoever with the restrooms, at least the ones I went to.
1: Yeah. I do think that you're right. I did notice it was the cleaners, people everywhere doing stuff.
3: Yeah.
1: It just needs to be updated. Like stuff just, you know, it looks old, you know?
3: Well, yeah.
1: I
3: don't know, because I thought that some of the buildings had looked like they had been renewed, but then again, I haven't been to a fair in over 30 years.
1: Yeah. So. Did they have less rides? Have they increased the midway since then?
3: Like I said, I don't know.
1: Okay.
3: Because I don't ride the rides.
1: Yeah.
3: But
1: you got
3: to
1: walk through
3: it. It looked just
1: though.
3: As big to me as it always had.
1: Yeah. The one thing they did have, and they've had it for years, and it's the like the ski lift that goes over. You know, that's kind of cool. That's not really a ride, but
3: that was cool.
1: Kind of a little recreational thing that people can do. Mm-hmm. All right, it is 6:20.
10: 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I need a check.
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21: Right now, we really don't have a whole lot to worry about. Traffic is fine in most spots. You've got a little bit of a slowdown north and southbound on Coors approaching Audinall. Also, northbound Broadway approaching Sunport. I'm Candy Cruz with KKOB Traffic every 10 minutes on the 7s. If you see an accident, call the Traffic Tracker Hotline, 505-767-9167. I'm Candy Cruz from the 96.3 News Radio KKOB Traffic Center.
24: Today is the last full day of summer. You'll notice more clouds this afternoon and highs trending close to average. 83 Albuquerque, 76 Santa Fe. Tonight, partly cloudy and generally dry. 60 Albuquerque, 55 Santa Fe. Tuesday is an impact weather day for rain and storms, mostly cloudy and several degrees cooler. Autumn begins at 6:05 p.m. 78 Albuquerque, 72 Santa Fe. I'm meteorologist Olga Breeze for KOAT7.
1: Currently in Albuquerque, we're looking at 60 degrees, 50 in Santa Fe. News is next on 96.
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3: 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I'm Sultan Chani Salcedo. 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Right now in Albuquerque, we have a temperature of 56 degrees here in downtown. It's 60 degrees over at the airport. And up in Santa Fe right now, it is 50 degrees and looking for a high today in Santa Fe of 76. and a high today here in Albuquerque of 83 degrees. A murder investigation continues this hour by Albuquerque Police homicide detectives after a shooting was reported just before midnight last night. APD was called out to the shooting at a home on the 6200 block of Sabre Court Northwest. Now, this is in the area of Osuna and 4th Street up in the North Valley. Once officers arrived, they found one person dead at the scene. There is one person in custody at this hour as well. This is a developing story, and as more details are released by APD, we'll have them here on News Radio KKOB. On Saturday, at approximately noon, the New Mexico State Police Investigations Bureau was notified of a shooting and carjacking that happened in Guadalupe County. The incident happened at the Phillips 66 Milagro gas station located at 1095 Russell Road following a reported domestic dispute involving 22-year-old Riel Gonzalez and his 18-year-old ex-girlfriend. According to preliminary investigations, the ex-girlfriend left the gas station in a BMW, leaving Gonzalez there. Then he allegedly stole a red Daikin blasting work truck from the gas station as the driver was pumping gas and followed her towards Anton Chico. The ex-girlfriend drove to a residence when Gonzalez then ditched the work truck and took the DMW. Apparently, after that, an incident happened where a shooting happened. New Mexico State Police is now continuing that investigation. Gonzalez was arrested and booked into the Colfax County Detention Center. New Mexico State Police and Doñana Sheriff's investigators are working the cause of a crash Sunday night near Anthony, New Mexico, on Highway 404. The crash involved a head-on collision between an SUV and an 18-wheel tractor trailer around 8:30 last night. The investigation still continues. One person was airlifted to the El Paso Trauma Center, and three other people were taken to the hospital as well, as the investigation still continues. KKOB News Time, 6:31. New Mexicans will soon weigh in on whether state lawmakers will receive a salary. KKOB's Mike Gaba tells us more on that.
2: A proposed constitutional amendment would provide legislators with annual pay tied to the state's median household income, which is currently around $67,800. Lawmakers currently receive per diem payments during legislative sessions, but no salary. Supporters say the change would make public service more accessible to people who cannot afford to serve without compensation. Opponents argue the proposed salary exceeds what legislators receive in many nearby states and could increase taxpayer costs. That question will be decided by voters in November. Mike Gaba, News Radio, KKOB.
3: KKOB News Time, 6:32. The University of New Mexico has launched the public phase of the largest fundraising campaign in school history. The campaign, called Accelerate New Mexico, aims to raise $1.2 billion to support student scholarships, faculty recruitment, research, and innovation. University officials say more than $600 million has already been raised. UNM leaders say the effort is focused on expanding educational opportunities, strengthening research programs, and investing in workforce development across New Mexico. And a major housing and transit project in Albuquerque's Uptown District has now secured about $30 million in state-backed financing. The project, known as Uptown Connect, received almost $24 million in private activity bonds from the New Mexico State Board of Finance and another $7 million from the state's Mortgage Finance Authority. The funding will support a 176-unit rental development being led by ABQ Ride. State officials say the project is intended to expand housing options while supporting public transit and economic development here in the city, in the Duke City. The high today in Albuquerque, 83. Up in Santa Fe, 76. Right now in Rio Rancho, it's 56 degrees. Down in Belen, it's 53. And Santa Fe right now, it's 50. And here in Albuquerque, 60 degrees at the Sunport, 56 downtown. At 6:33, you're up to date. I'm Sultan Chani Salcedo, 96.3 News Radio, KKOB.
4: 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Is that the question? Apparently it is here in New Mexico. 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
1: Good morning, 6:34 at News Radio, KKOB. I got to share this great story. KOAT caught up with Janessa Torres. She is a soccer player, Moriarty High School. She's also an eighth grader, and she's one of the best high school soccer players in America, and she's not even in high school with.
0: Wow. On Janessa Torres is an eighth grader who's leading the attack for the Moriarty High School girls soccer team. I sat down with Torres, who's topping the state leaderboard, also taking over the national conversation.
5: Not even in high school, yet eighth grader Janessa Torres already dominating for the Moriarty High School soccer team.
6: Honestly, I don't think about like the age or anything. I just do what I know how to do. Of course, I'm not going to beat them every time, but then that means the next time I just work hard to try to beat them.
5: 27 goals in 27 games. Torres is the number one scorer in New Mexico, number three in the country.
6: I've definitely achieved a little bit, but not where I want to stay. I want to strive up more and keep working to get better.
5: Earlier this season, Torres had a historic seven-goal game. The pressure just being fuel.
6: Keep pushing, practicing, and like you don't stay where you're going to stay, so you have to keep working to get better because other girls will pass you if you don't keep working. I'm really grateful for like all my coaches and my teammates. They've been great.
5: With 4 years of eligibility still to go, what a historic start to a varsity career.
1: All right. So this is my daughter's high school soccer team. My daughter's just in eighth grade, too. They had trouble getting... They almost didn't have a Moriarty soccer team because there wasn't enough girls that were interested. And that's why they had to go down and recruit eighth graders to play. And they're on this incredible run.
8: Good for them.
1: Yes. And this girl.
8: What a neat turn of events.
1: And believe me, I know nothing about soccer. To me, it just looks like chaos.
8: Right.
1: I know nothing about it. But this girl here, Janessa Torres, is just amazing.
8: She's got the right attitude.
1: It's one of those things, like, if you're watching, and I know it's, like, hyperbole, but, like, you don't know anything about basketball, but you see, like, Michael Jordan playing, you know that that's a great one.
8: Right.
1: You know, even if you don't know about it. And she's just wonderful and a great kid. And I'm glad that KOAT recognized that because they were, seriously, on the cusp of not even playing a season this year because they didn't have enough girls that were interested. So
8: that's
3: amazing. She's not the only eighth grader then.
1: No, I think there's three eighth graders on the team. Yeah.
3: Wow. Well, that's still good, man.
1: Yeah,
3: for an eighth grader to be on the high school team.
1: And that's the thing.
3: This girl obviously is amazing.
1: So I think they play with nine. Is that right?
8: Country kids aren't better than other kids.
1: 11?
3: 11.
1: They've got just enough because I think there's 13 on the team.
3: Wow.
1: So it's a lonely bench. Moriarty High School. I'm glad that they were able to
3: At that. I'm sure recruiters are out there already looking.
1: Oh, yeah. I mean, they're into middle school. I mean, and she is in middle school.
3: Yeah.
1: But, like, I mean, there's Little League has scouts that are out
8: there
1: looking.
8: Craziness.
1: I mean, it's nutty. Yes, it is. But it pays off sometimes.
3: One of the guys who plays on the U.S. national team, Alejandro Sendejas, he's from El Paso. And he went to school with my daughter in elementary school.
1: Uh-huh.
3: And they both played, obviously they didn't play soccer together, but she knew him and played soccer. And she was this guy's eventually going to become big time. And sure enough, he went to Europe and was recruited by one of the schools out there.
1: Oh, wow.
8: My friend used to play with LeBron James.
3: Really?
8: Yeah.
1: The LeBron, yes.
8: In Ohio in high school.
3: Uh-huh. Oh, wow. Okay.
8: Said he was a real ass.
1: I can get that.
3: Yeah.
1: I mean, they had his games were on ESPN when he was like 16 years old. So,
8: That'll do it.
1: Uh-huh. Yeah. Dale's wife was an accomplished soccer player as well, right?
7: Yes, she was.
1: Yeah. Oh.
7: Yes. Now Jack is picking it up.
3: Okay. Oh, yeah.
7: Quite awesome,
1: actually. Oh, good, good. All right, it's 6:38 at News Radio KQOB.
9: 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Just low spots right now. Still no crashes to worry about. Southbound Coors busy at Paseo. Also eastbound Alameda approaching the river. That is due to construction. I'm Candy Cruz with KKOB Traffic every 10 minutes on the 7s.
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24: Today is the last full day of summer. You'll notice more clouds this afternoon and highs trending close to average. 83 Albuquerque, 76 Santa Fe. Tonight, partly cloudy and generally dry. 60 Albuquerque, 55 Santa Fe. Tuesday is an impact weather day for rain and storms, mostly cloudy and several degrees cooler. Autumn begins at 6.05 p.m. 78 Albuquerque, 72 Santa Fe. I'm meteorologist Olga Breeze for KOAT 7.
1: Right now in Albuquerque, it is 60 degrees, Santa Fe 50 at News Radio KQOB.
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30: 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Murder and Rome
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1: Good morning. 6:43 at News Radio KKOB. And boy, you got some sad news about Carrot Top over the weekend. Candy, you ever seen Carrot Top?
21: I find him distasteful.
1: Oh, really? Okay.
21: He creeps me out a bit. He's in the Gary Busey.
1: Oh, really? Okay. Yeah,
21: Steven Tyler.
1: Well, Carrot Top.
21: Weird face.
35: No, Steven Tyler.
1: Steven Tyler.
21: He creeps me out, too.
1: Yeah.
21: There's a couple dudes that I can't look directly at.
1: I know. Steven Tyler is just, with all the plastic surgery, he looks like Carly Simon.
21: His mouth is too big.
1: Yeah.
21: Settle down.
1: Yeah, yeah. But Carrot Top, evidently there was a suicide attempt.
21: Ew.
1: Over the weekend. He was distraught over a adult film of him that was... might have been was going to be distributed.
21: God, that sounds awful.
1: But they say he's recovering in a hospital and receiving care. I tell you, I'm a Carrot Top fan, dude. Like that. I mean, I've seen the show in Vegas. I've seen him before. I've had him on over the years a couple of times. He's a funny guy, and I really felt like he got it. He got his place. You know, he was. I'm a prop comic. Yeah, people make fun of me. But he's been doing that residency for over 20 years. Like, he has made bank.
21: Yeah, I hear he's funny.
1: Oh, he's hilarious.
21: I just, you know, he looks a little like Kathy Griffin.
1: Yes. Yeah. You're right.
7: You're so
1: I can't dispute that.
7: Oh, my goodness.
1: But, well, here's the thing about Carrot Top, too. You know, he's the prop comic, but he's also a very funny comedian. Because that's what his first, you know, 20 minutes or so is just stand-up. And he's really funny. But that's what he was known for. I mean, he was on Star Search, like, back in the 80s.
21: Yeah, I remember
1: doing
21: that.
1: Doing the prop comedy. So it's like, that's what people show up for. Because, like, if Carrot Top... Jeff Dunham's the same way. Like, nobody would pay to see Jeff Dunham do regular stand-up.
7: No,
1: you got to have the puppets, right? Nope. Yeah, and that's
7: even
1: kinda,
7: with the puppets.
1: No. Have you seen him?
7: Unfortunately.
21: Yeah, I think that's it. Feel like
1: children.
21: I'm just not a fan of prop comedy, I guess.
7: Yeah. I mean, I wish I could get those 90 minutes back.
1: I mean, Jeff Dunham, though, it's comedy for little kids and old people. I mean, it really is. It's not for people like Dale. You're not the demo for Jeff Dunham. Your son is.
7: You're right.
1: And your great-grandfather. And that's about it. Carrot Top, though, I mean, I was surprised how salty it was.
21: I do enjoy saltiness.
1: Yeah. I think if you would see Carrot Top's act, I think you would like it, Candy.
21: I think I would like it if I didn't see it, just heard it. It's okay. It's the look of him that just
1: audio
21: puts me. Yeah, I have to look away.
1: I should get an audio cassette of Carrot Top's
21: spoken, maybe a spoken word.
1: I'll tell you, would like this too, Dale. I think all of us would, being radio people. He uses a lot of audio in his stand-up.
7: I do like that.
1: Like, like he says something, and then they drop a soundbite, or, you know, something happens.
7: He's
1: and
7: got hotkeys.
1: Yes, he does.
21: He's got hotkeys.
1: He does have hotkeys. That's right.
21: That's awesome.
1: That's definitely what he's got. But best of luck going out to Carrot Top.
21: Yeah, I wish him well.
1: Yes, who is recovering now after an apparent suicide attempt. He is now 61 years old.
21: Oh, that's too old to be.
1: And then, like, another celebrity news. We just heard about Cindy Crawford's son, Presley, just 27. He died. He was at a rehab place, right, Dale? Did you see that?
7: I believe that is the case.
1: Yeah. He was at a rehab place and died. So
21: yikes.
1: That one's just breaking this morning here. All right. It is 647 at News Radio KQOB.
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21: Well, we don't have any accidents reported yet, but we are seeing a backup forming in Bosque Farms northbound on Highway 47 at Esperanza. Right now, we are seeing a backup past South Bosque Loop, so watch for that. Everything else looks good. I'm Candy Cruz with KKOB Traffic every 10 minutes on the 7s. If you see an accident, call the Traffic Tracker Hotline, 505-767-9167. I'm Candy Cruz from the 96.3 News Radio KKOB Traffic Center.
24: Today is the last full day of summer. You'll notice more clouds this afternoon and highs trending close to average. 83 Albuquerque, 76 Santa Fe. Tonight, partly cloudy and generally dry. 60 Albuquerque, 55 Santa Fe. Tuesday is an impact weather day for rain and storms, mostly cloudy and several degrees cooler. Autumn begins at 6:05 p.m. 78 Albuquerque, 72 Santa Fe. I'm meteorologist Olga Breeze for KOAT7.
1: Right now in Albuquerque, 60 degrees. 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Good morning, 6:49 at News Radio KKOB. As the State Fair of New Mexico wraps up, you know, it's the midway, it's the hot corn dogs and all that stuff. But on the ag side of it, the livestock auction this Friday raised $800,000 for 4-H and FFA kids.
21: Excellent. Way to go, kids.
1: And these numbers, for people that aren't in, you know, this world, these numbers are going to be eye-popping, and I'll kind of explain it as we go along. But the grand champion steer got
21: $35,000. $35,000. Oh, my.
1: The lamb got $10,000.
21: Oh, my.
1: The pig got $10,000. And the goat and the dairy heifer also got, they got $9,000 apiece.
21: No kidding.
1: Yeah. So what they do is it's an auction, and it's usually companies, and it's write-off stuff, you know. And we do this for our county fairs, too, all across the country, especially here in New Mexico. And it's, you know, usually businesses or individuals that want to help out and donate, and it's tax write-off for them. And the understanding is, you're going to use this money to continue your projects or use it for your school. So it goes to these kids, and it goes to a good cause. And I know these numbers are mind-blowing to some people here, but let me tell you about in the state of Texas.
21: Oh, yeah. Buckle up.
1: So State Fair of Texas is going on right now. Or actually, I don't know if it's – I think it is now.
3: No, it's in October.
1: It runs for a month, though,
3: yeah.
1: So it may start this coming weekend.
3: Yeah, next weekend.
1: Yeah. And it is, and you're familiar, you've lived down there this whole time.
3: Yeah, I lived in Dallas.
1: Dale, too, yep. Like, you mm-hmm. know. So last year, they raised, New Mexico raised $800,000. Texas did $2.1 million last year.
3: Wow.
1: The steer brought $200,000.
21: Oh, my God.
3: Oh, my God.
1: Of course, it's Texas.
21: And then they just...
1: And then the pig... The champion pig got $35,000.
21: Wow. And then they just eat them, right? They don't. Who do they?
1: It depends. Like, so
7: it does depend.
1: So mm-hmm. there's a terminal sale, which, let me put it to you like this. So the whoever buys it has the option to, it's yours. You bought it. Now, this is what happens in a lot of places is they just give it back to you.
7: Yes.
1: Or they give it back to the kid.
3: Mm-hmm.
1: Here in New Mexico, that's not the case. Most of the time, they keep it.
21: Well, yeah. You spent $10,000 on it.
1: I get it.
3: Put it out the stud.
1: Yes. Well, can't do that. It won't be hard doing that with a steer. But
3: Well, yeah. That's true.
1: That, no, they can do it with...
21: blanks.
1: Well, that's... and that's the pigs, too. They're burros. So they're the male version. They're the steer of pigs,
3: okay.
1: too. So
3: okay.
1: Now the heifer, I mean, that can be retained, and you can use that and that sort of thing. But, yeah, these numbers are huge when you hear people say them. But, I mean, it. And, of course, Texas, of course.
21: Everything's bigger.
1: A lot
21: Texas.
1: Of money. Yeah. It shouldn't be one state. It should be broken up into three or four states. I mean, it's just too much. But yeah, the state fair. If you've never gone to the state fair of Texas, I think it's something that,
3: yeah.
1: especially living here in New Mexico, it's not a bad drive.
3: No, it's...
1: And it's, I mean, it's something else.
3: Oh, yeah.
1: Yeah.
3: Yeah.
1: I mean, they've got all sorts of different things. Like I said, it's about a month. And then they have shows and stuff every night. I mean, it's like a theme park. It's like Disneyland for a month right there
3: mm-hmm.
1: at the Cotton Bowl.
3: Plus all the livestock.
1: Yeah, yeah, yeah. All the animals are there.
3: And the rodeo and everything else.
1: Mm-hmm. Yeah, and yeah. But
3: and Big Tex.
1: Big Tex also there.
21: Buc-ee's.
1: Yeah, you'll hit a Buc-ee's or two. I tell you, when I went to Dallas last week or 2 weeks ago now, I drove by two Buc-ee's and I went right on past them. I didn't even stop.
21: Really?
1: I didn't even stop.
21: Smart. Communist.
1: Yeah. I kind of had a, you know.
3: I know. Dale's Dale's not a fan. He went.
7: Not a fan.
3: He yeah, went Dale, and now checkmarked it and that's it.
1: Yeah.
3: He's done.
21: I was with my family this weekend and yeah. only none of them live in Texas
1: yeah.
21: at all. And yeah. we had like a hour and a half conversation about Buc-ee's. Yeah.
3: Really?
21: Yeah. We even looked up some in Florida in case I was so inclined, but there.
1: I think Tampa area.
21: No, there's some? One. There's one in Daytona Beach and one in St. Augustine, which is like upper Daytona Beach, but they're both on the wrong side of Florida for me. Okay. I don't go to that side. I only like one side of Florida.
1: There's three sides of Florida, right?
3: Yeah.
21: And so the bottom. I don't count the bottom either.
3: You don't count the panhandle?
21: No, but I'm a Gulf of America girl.
3: Mm. Okay.
1: All right, it is 6.
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17: Well, right now we don't have any crashes reported, but we do have a backup forming out in Bosque Farms. Northbound on Highway 47, right at Esperanza, that backup is already past South Bosque Loop. I'm Candy Cruz with KKOB Traffic every 10 minutes on the 7s.
2: Right now in Albuquerque, it is 60 degrees this morning. In Santa Fe, it's 50 at News Radio KKOB. How about them Lobos almost doing it at Oklahoma? We'll talk about that coming up later this morning. And the data centers back in the news. This could be the pivotal issue.
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21: From ABC News, I'm Brian Clark. There will be no coverage of President Trump today from the rotating television pool of networks that cover his movements. It's after the president banned CNN, MS Now, and Politico from accessing the White House, citing their negative coverage. Those three entities have now taken legal

0: Legal action, says ABC's Mary Bruce.
1: Those three organizations now suing, saying in a statement left unchallenged, this threatens press freedom and the public's right to independent journalism, free from government interference.
0: President today travels to New York ahead of his address to the United Nations General Assembly Tuesday. The Middle East looms over the meeting. It's after the New York Times reported Saudi Arabia's leader asked President Trump to order U.S. strikes on Houthi rebels in Yemen.
2: According to the Times, Trump told his advisors to prepare for military action against the group, but then the president reportedly reversed course. Citing a senior administration official, the report says most of Trump's closest advisors were skeptical about potential strikes, given the strains facing the U.S. military in the war in Iran.
0: That's ABC's Martha Raddatz. And high fuel costs, the national average at $4.43 a gallon, according to Gas Buddy, could have a big impact on the midterm elections. Today's Yom Kippur, the holiest day of the year in the Jewish faith, but in Ontario, a police officer was injured in a synagogue shooting, says ABC's Matt Rivers.
3: It happened in the city of Belleville, about 110 miles northeast of Toronto, when police say a police officer on patrol, quote, encountered someone outside of the Sons of Jacob synagogue. Now, details are still scarce at this point, but during that exchange, both the police officer and the suspect were shot, both injured and taken to nearby hospitals. No one, thankfully, inside that synagogue.
0: A DoorDash driver in Austin, Texas, was shot and wounded by ICE agents Sunday. That person now in federal custody. Local officials want an independent probe. 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
8: 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We've been helping New Mexicans get the compensation they deserve after a car.

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1: Good morning, New Mexico. It's 7:02. Today is Monday, the 21st of September, 2026. 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Right now in Albuquerque, it's 60 degrees at the Sunport, 56 degrees downtown. The high today, 83. In Santa Fe right now, it's 49. And the high today up in the capital city is 76. Well, the average price of U.S. regular gasoline was $4.32 per gallon last Monday, according to the latest weekly data from the Energy Information Administration, or EIA, a nearly 25-cent rise over the last 2 weeks. While the EIA data, which goes back to 1990, also shows that gas prices are the highest they've ever been at this stage in any recent election cycle, according to a Yahoo Finance analysis. The second highest price on record at this point was 49 days from an election, which was in 2012, when gas cost $3.88 per gallon. And the third highest price was $3.62 in 2022. Both were election years when a Democratic administration was in power, and Republicans put a heavy focus on the issue of pump prices. Last Tuesday saw another all-time record price for diesel at an average of $6.27 per gallon. KKOB News Time, 7:03. The New Mexico Secretary of State's office has launched a statewide advertising campaign focused on election information. Here's more from Natasha Leyva.
2: The initiative, called Good Questions, is intended to provide voters with answers about registration, absentee ballots, election security, and other aspects of voting ahead of the 2026 general election. The campaign will run across multiple media platforms, including radio, social media, and digital advertising. Election officials say the effort builds on previous initiatives aimed to increase the public's access to election information. Natasha Leyva, News Radio, KKOB.
1: KKOB News Time, 7:04. A murder investigation underway in Albuquerque by APD detectives after a shooting was reported just before midnight last night. APD was called out to the to a home on the 6200 block of Sabre Court Northwest, which is in the area of Osuna and 4th Street. Once officers arrived, they found one person dead at the scene. There is a person in custody. More details will be released later on today. The largest technology summit in the state kicks off this week. KKOB's Terry Travis reports the gathering is this Thursday at Sandia Resort and Casino.
3: The council's been busy working to bring this event to life.
4: We're going to have speakers from Sandia National Labs, from Economic Development, from CNN, UNM, NMSU. And so you get this great mix of like industry and education and research labs.
3: CEO Beverly Fraser says more than 800 professionals will be there.
4: We have a good story to tell. This is a great way to highlight.
3: Students interested in technology are also welcome. You can find more details at nmtechcouncil.org. Terry Travis, News Radio, KKOB.
1: The Bernalillo County Treasurer's Office has launched a new online feature allowing property owners to access copies of their property tax bills. County officials say the tool was created in response to requests from residents who wanted access to more than the tax summaries currently available online. Property tax owners can now view, download, and print copies of their original tax bills through the county's property tax search system. Officials say the documents can also be used for purposes such as obtaining a real ID. Well, coming up, more of the morning show with BV filling in for Bob. Traffic is next with Candy. 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Right now in Los Lunas and Belen, it's 56. Rio Rancho, 56 as well. Santa Fe, 49. It's 44 up in Taos and 56 in downtown Albuquerque. At 7:06, you're up to date. I'm Sultan Chani Salcedo, 96.3.
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12: 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Boy, how about those gas prices? Got some data for you coming up next. Let's get a check on traffic with Candy Cruz. What's up, Candy?
13: Well, we still don't have any crashes, but we do have some busy spots. Eastbound Paseo at Eagle Ranch, southbound Coors, busy at Paseo, and we still have that backup in Bosque Farms, northbound Highway 47 at Esperanza, with a backup near South Bosque Loop. I'm Candy Cruz with KKOB traffic every 10 minutes on the 7s. If you see an accident, call the Traffic Tracker Hotline, 505-767-9167. I'm Candy Cruz from the 96.3 News Radio KKOB Traffic Center.
14: Today is the last full day of summer. You'll notice more clouds this afternoon and highs trending close to average. 83 Albuquerque, 76 Santa Fe. Tonight, partly cloudy and generally dry. 60 Albuquerque, 55 Santa Fe. Tuesday is an impact weather day for rain and storms, mostly cloudy and several degrees cooler. Autumn begins at 6.05 p.m. 78 Albuquerque, 72 Santa Fe. I'm meteorologist Olga Breeze for KOAT7.
12: Currently in Albuquerque, 60 degrees at News Radio KQOB.
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12: 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Brandon voting for Bob Clark. He's back tomorrow. DC producing. Zoltan in the newsroom. We got Candy Cruz on traffic here on News Radio, KKOB. Zoltan had some great information there in the news about the fuel prices. Great information that's bad for everybody.
20: Right, unfortunately.
12: Yeah. So that's what this morning before I came in, I had to fill up. I had the big old truck.
20: Oh, yes.
12: 19 gallons, $87.
20: Gross.
12: Wow. Yeah. Wow. Yeah.
20: Where so do you use any of the apps that
12: I need to?
20: Yeah.
13: Yeah, I've got like 30 bucks back on that Upside one.
12: Uh-huh.
20: Yeah.
12: Yeah.
20: And if you don't even use the Upside, I mean, there's several of them that gives you 10 cents off a gallon, mm-hmm. and stuff like
13: yeah,
20: that.
13: Yeah, the grocery yeah. stores, Albertsons yeah. does it, Smith's
20: Maverick,
13: does it too.
20: Speedway, they
12: so
20: all have
12: this
20: something.
12: Is so I we go to Smith's, and like in Edgewood, that's the only grocery store. Well, there's Walmart too, but there's three gas stations there in Edgewood. And I brought this up on the air before. So mm-hmm. I'm not afraid to speak truth to power, people.
13: Nice.
12: Right.
20: There you go.
12: So like there in Edgewood, there's three gas stations right in a row, and they're all within a few cents of each other.
13: Oh, that's nice.
12: And it's always a lot more than what it is in Albuquerque. Now, this is a weird year with the Iran thing, and it price has been very high. But, man, over the years, like they – but – and then I drive on I-40, and I get to, like, Santa Rosa, and their gas is cheaper, higher in Edgewood – and then cheaper in Albuquerque. And I'm like, that doesn't make any sense. So I think they got, you know, there might be a little something going on there. I don't know.
13: I feel like
12: there might be an explanation, but I don't know what it is.
13: Yeah.
12: I feel other like than it's these, been that way. You know, I don't know. Maybe a couple people got together and said, hey, let's keep these things up a little bit. But well, I do.
20: Where else are they going to go?
12: Yeah.
20: That's
12: yeah,
20: one of those.
12: Exactly. Yes. Yeah. You're kind of isolated like that. But yeah, I mean, I think using those apps and whatever you can really helps out. But here's some of the story. KOAT actually talked to some people there at the pumps experiencing what we all are now.
21: Right now, gas prices are...
22: Frustrations being felt here in New Mexico.
12: We had to bleep
22: that.
12: This
22: is a gas station near Montgomery and San Mateo, coming in at $4.89 a gallon for regular gas. Diesel there nearly $2 higher. Many telling us the higher prices makes it difficult to afford other essentials.
23: Gas prices are getting outrageous.
2: I feel like people are probably having to choose the ability to put gas in and food. We filled up a cart the other day and it was $80.
4: Yeah, sometimes you got to debate if you're going to eat or you're going to put gas.
22: Last week, KUAT spoke with an economic expert. He said even if a permanent solution is made in the Middle East, it will take some time before gas prices fall back to where they were before the war began.
17: When there's a shock to the oil market, we all feel it. And it takes months and months and months. Even historic oil shocks in the past, like the Russia-Ukraine, beginning of the Russia-Ukraine war back a few years ago, we didn't see oil markets regulate themselves or become closer back to where they were normal for basically a year afterwards.
22: Let's take a look at some averages. According to AAA, a gallon of regular in Albuquerque is $4.52. Harding County seeing prices at $5.20 per gallon. Meanwhile, the state's average is $4.44, and a gallon of diesel today at $6.34.
12: So the Harding County is a perfect example of what I was talking about, because that Harding County is off the beaten path in New Mexico. It's going to take a little bit more to get fuel out there. But Edgewood being right on I-40?
13: Yeah, that's ridiculous.
12: Yeah,
13: right. You're getting gouged, buddy. Yeah.
20: Well, San Juan County wants an investigation.
12: Yeah,
20: because they've always been farming, and they're saying that it's because of Durango, but then they're like, no, it's not, has nothing to do with Durango being so close.
12: Yeah. And I've been there before, you know, having to choose, like, just put like $5 in, you know.
13: I've put like 12 cents in my tank before.
12: Really?
13: Oh, yeah.
20: What?
12: How far are you going to even get out of the parking lot with 12 cents in there?
13: Sometimes you know, like, you've got to drive far and you just may not have enough to make it. And that extra 12 cents may be the 12 cents that gets you to your house.
12: Yeah. I saw this guy, I don't know if this was price related or just forgot, but there was a guy walking on I-40 with a gas can.
20: Oh.
12: And he had like 3 or 4 kids with him.
20: Oh.
12: Because he didn't want to leave them there in the car on
13: I-40. Yeah, so they're just walking the highway.
20: Yeah. Oh, poor guy.
12: I know. Yeah.
20: You didn't. You couldn't pull over.
13: Should have had that 12 cents.
20: Yeah. You couldn't pull over.
12: Yeah. Oh, no. He was going the wrong direction.
20: Oh.
12: He was. That's what. No, Paul Gessing would have just went right by him, too. You know.
17: If you know, you know, people.
12: But no, I get it. Now, of course, that was way before I became, you know, a megastar on the radio and everything.
20: Oh, okay.
12: Now I can afford to fill up my whole tank.
13: Ooh.
12: Right.
20: Jeez.
12: Pinkies out. I know. I go a full tank at a time. Still hurts, though.
20: That's for me,
12: it's not, and I'm probably speaking for a lot of people, you know, it's not the, like, eat or get gas, but you do start to look at some other stuff. Like, okay, do I really need that if we're paying so much more in fuel prices?
13: It's a good excuse to stay home if you don't want to go hang out with people.
20: That's what I'm thinking.
13: I'm like, sorry, don't have gas.
12: Yeah.
13: Party without me.
12: Exactly.
20: Take the park and ride.
12: Yeah, do the park and ride. Say no to the $25 turkey leg.
20: Yeah.
12: You know, things like that. And I just wonder, well, Balloon Fiesta coming up is a perfect example. I just wonder, because of fuel prices, if that's something that some families this year may just be like, maybe we don't do Balloon Fiesta this year because we've had to spend so much extra on fuel cost. It couldn't. We might be able to see. We'll see that. As that is coming up very, very fast here. Balloon Fiesta just a couple of weeks away. So, Candy, let's have our production meeting on the air. So you're going to be doing as you always do most of the days, going running straight through.
13: Yeah.
12: So
13: that's how I get my vacation money.
12: Here's some breaking news, though. So usually me and Kiki do Balloon Fiesta,
13: right?
12: And then Bob the last couple of years hasn't done the first Saturday, so I've been doing the first Saturday with Kiki. But Bob wants to do another day. I think he wants to do the last Sunday. He wants to close it out.
13: Mm-hmm. Okay. Interesting.
12: So, but Kiki is on a cruise.
20: Right now?
12: Well, at that time.
20: Oh.
12: Like, I think she's coming back like that day.
20: Oh.
12: So, I'll just talk to you, Candy, because you'll be here in the studio.
13: I'll be here.
12: Oh, yeah. And we all.
13: And I never shut up anyway, so.
12: I know. And we all three kind of. Do the show anyway that morning.
13: Yeah,
12: so
13: we can be pals.
12: It'll just be me and you, but I'll be out there solo, I guess. Aww. Out there, which is fine.
1: Bring your award-winning dog.
12: I'm going to bring the dog. Dogs allowed at Blue Fiesta Park? Surely they are.
1: Like they should be. You know, all outdoors.
12: It is all outdoors.
1: It's going to mess up the carpet.
12: Yeah, she can go to the Tim Keller Memorial restrooms that he put up last year.
1: The Keller commode.
12: Yes, he's got his name all over him,
1: That's
12: man.
1: That's right, baby. It's the best thing he's done.
12: All right, it is 7:18 now at News Radio KQOB.
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1: Well, we've got our first accident reported, but the crash is going to be out in Los Lunas. It's at Main Street and Lakeview, where we're seeing mostly eastbound and northbound delays approaching the intersection. I'm Candy Cruz with KKOB Traffic every 10 minutes on the 7s. If you see an accident, call the Traffic Tracker Hotline, 505-767-9167. I'm Candy Cruz from the 96.3 News Radio KKOB Traffic Center.
14: Today is the last full day of summer. You'll notice more clouds this afternoon and highs trending close to average. 83 Albuquerque, 76 Santa Fe. Tonight, partly cloudy and generally dry. 60 Albuquerque, 55 Santa Fe. Tuesday is an impact weather day for rain and storms, mostly cloudy and several degrees cooler. Autumn begins at 6:05 p.m. 78 Albuquerque, 72 Santa Fe. I'm meteorologist Olga Breeze for KOAT7.
12: Right now in Albuquerque, we're looking at 59 degrees. In Santa Fe, it's 49. Somebody slams the door in the studio. Thanks, Jeff Zimbietta. At News Radio, KQOB. All right. Thanks for being with us. Yeah, the Lobos. Man, that's a tough one. They were so close. 13-6. Carlos Tenorio is going to be with us. One of our contributors here at News Radio KKOB. He went to the game in Norman Saturday, so he'll tell us about what's happening there.
20: They gave him a game.
12: Oh, yeah.
20: For sure.
12: That's why I just told Symbieta, like, OU was almost handing the game to UNM, mm-hmm. and they just could not do it.
20: Interceptions and...
12: Could not cash it in.
20: Yeah.
12: Yeah. All right. Also, for you...
20: But we have the big in-state rivalry this weekend.
12: That's right. Lobos, New Mexico State. We'll have coverage
20: down in Cruces
12: tomorrow afternoon. That'll be a great one. I really wish it was in Albuquerque this year.
20: I may actually go.
12: Yeah, it's fun. And I know things are changing for Lobo football, but usually the only two games where it really feels like a college football atmosphere is New Mexico State and the homecoming game. Usually, and that's changing, and that's for the good. That's for the good.
20: This year they're going to play UTEP.
12: Yeah, UTEP, I think, will go into that mix, too, over the years, too. Yeah,
20: coming back
12: Now
20: that they're in the Mountain West.
12: Mm-hmm, been in the WAC and back in the old days and then back here. It was really bad that they gave up the basketball rivalry.
20: Yeah.
12: Because I think back in the day, when it was Steve Alford and Tim Floyd was his name. Mm-hmm. Remember him, Dale?
20: Right. Yeah, he was.
12: He was the guy.
20: Don Haskins' assistant for many years, and then he took over.
12: Yep, and then he was the guy that Jerry Krause hired for the Bulls, and then Michael Jordan's like, I'm done.
20: Right.
12: But yeah, that was a great, because they played the Alford and Floyd years. They played several times, and then they just kind of let that rivalry, because it'd be non-conference at that point. They weren't in the Mountain West. But that was a great basketball rivalry for the Lobos for years.
20: Many years.
12: So I'm glad that UTEP's in the Mountain West Conference, which they should have been
20: a while back.
12: A long time ago. I mean, they were in, like, Conference USA.
20: Which was a huge waste.
12: Yes.
20: Yeah.
12: They should have been.
20: No rivalries to think of. No.
12: Exactly. Nothing. Yeah.
20: And that Conference USA is all over the map. That's why it's called USA.
12: Yeah.
20: People from all over the map just playing each other, and it's just ridiculous.
12: Yeah, so they got that rivalry back. But, yeah, Lobos and New Mexico State. But, yeah, it was 13-6. And I'll tell you this, like, for a Lobo team to play, to get within one score on the road from a ranked blue blood, I mean, that's something that you wouldn't just a couple of years ago. Unless they just got lucky. But no, Lobos last year played Michigan. very tough. Mm-hmm. And then they beat UCLA.
20: Right.
12: And then coming within a score of Oklahoma, a ranked Oklahoma team. They're not anymore, though.
20: No.
12: No. After that performance, that's for sure. But, yeah, there was some opportunities missed. And Carlos Tenorio, he went to the game. There was a lot of – they showed it on TV. They showed a bunch of Alobo fans there. I mean, it's over 80,000 they can put in Oklahoma Stadium. And they even featured one guy, and he's known as Sombrero Man. Although I've heard that term a lot with Lobo Athletic or just Albuquerque Athletics over the years. But this is a guy, too. He wears a sombrero, and he starts tailgating at 5:05. Every game.
0: Very specific.
12: Yeah,
20: 5:05 a.m.?
12: 5:05 a.m. Oh. And it's specifically because of the 5:05.
20: Yeah,
12: so,
20: no, that makes sense. But
12: yeah.
20: A.m.?
12: Mm-hmm.
0: Commitment, man.
12: I know. And you think about that game, the kickoff was 5:30.
20: Yeah.
12: Oh, they showed him on TV late in the fourth quarter, and he had had it.
20: Oh, really?
12: That's like 9 o'clock at night. But I do want to say thanks and hi to all the folks at Sandia Sports Bar. We were out there. KQLB was out there Saturday. Woo! For the game, gave away a lot of cool stuff. Some Guinness girl gave me her phone number, so
20: really?
12: I got that. And then we'll be out there next week, too. No, they had this. Oh, I have to explain this now.
20: Yeah, so, I know.
0: Yeah,
20: your
0: wife might be listening.
20: I know.
12: Ah, Mrs. Vaughn, I don't know what she's doing. So
0: she's giving up.
12: The Guinness girls were there, and they have this thing where they can put, I don't know what the terminology is, but kind of a stamp on the froth on top of the beer.
0: Oh, yeah.
12: So they make
0: they
12: like
0: do that
12: a design.
0: With coffee, too.
12: Yes.
0: Like
12: okay.
0: At Starbucks and stuff.
20: Oh, okay.
12: Yes.
20: Okay.
12: It's called a Rippler. Rippler machine is what it was.
0: They need a machine?
12: Yes. A machine. Yeah. Jeez. So the Rippler machine. So I was the Guinness girl. I was like, hey, could we put the logo, the KQLB logo, on it? And she was like, sure. She gave me her number, so I had to text her the KQOB logo. It was all business related. Relax, everybody. It's all business. But yeah, we'll be out there again next week. I'll be out there for the Lobo watch party at Sandia Saturday afternoon as they take on New Mexico State. And hopefully you can get a Guinness with the KQOB logo on.
20: That'd be cool. Fun.
12: Yeah. All right. 7:25 at News Radio KQOB.
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12: By the way, Lobos and Aggies, 1:30 kick Saturday. 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
13: Right now, we have two accidents. One eastbound on I-40 near Coors. That's going to be on your left. We've got a little bit of congestion there. You also have a crash in Los Lunas, Main Street, and Lakeview with eastbound and northbound delays. I'm Candy Cruz with KKOB traffic every 10 minutes on the 7s. Need a tree removed or trimmed? 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
14: Today is the last full day of summer. You'll notice more clouds this afternoon and highs trending close to average. 83 Albuquerque, 76 Santa Fe. Tonight, partly cloudy and generally dry. 60 Albuquerque, 55 Santa Fe. Tuesday is an impact weather day for rain and storms, mostly cloudy and several degrees cooler. Autumn begins at 6.05 p.m. 78 Albuquerque, 72 Santa Fe. I'm meteorologist Olga Breeze for KOAT7.
12: Right now at Albuquerque, 59 degrees. News is next.
7: Oh.
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12: 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It's 7:31. 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Right now in Albuquerque, 57 degrees. Looking for a high of 83. Up in Santa Fe, it's 51. And the high of 76 for today is the 21st of September, 2026. A murder investigation is underway by Albuquerque Police homicide detectives after a shooting was reported just before midnight last night.
20: APD was called out to the shooting at a home at the 6200 block of Sabre Court Northwest. This is in the area of Osuna and 4th Street in the North Valley. Once officers arrived, they found one person dead at the scene. There is a person in custody as of this hour, and more details will be released by APD, hopefully later today. New Mexico State Police and Doña Ana County Sheriff's investigators are working the case of a crash, or the cause of a crash, Sunday night near Anthony, New Mexico, on Highway 404. The crash involved a head-on collision between an SUV and an 18-wheeler around 8:30 last night. Doña Ana Fire Rescue crews responded to the crash around 8:30, a semi and the SUV colliding. One person had to be airlifted to the trauma center in El Paso, and three other people were also injured in the accident. The crash is still under investigation. A 22-year-old man is in custody in Colfax County Detention Center after a weekend carjacking and highway shootout. Rael Gonzalez and his 18-year-old ex-girlfriend were involved in a dispute at a gas station in Guadalupe County around 11 o'clock Saturday morning. The woman then took off in a BMW, leaving Gonzalez at the gas station. Police say he then stole a Daikin blasting work truck from the gas station at gunpoint and chased the ex-girlfriend. Once at a residence, Gonzalez dumped the work truck and then took off in the BMW. Soon after that, the ex-girlfriend and her mother ran into Gonzalez on the highway, along with the mother's boyfriend. Gunfire was then exchanged between the two men, and eventually police arrived and arrested Gonzalez, who received a gunshot wound in the arm in the shootout. The ex-girlfriend also received a gunshot wound in the arm as well. Charges against Gonzalez are still pending. He's in jail for probation violation. The New Mexico Secretary of State's office has launched a statewide advertising campaign focused on election information. Here's more from Natasha Leva.
1: The initiative, called Good Questions, is intended to provide voters with answers about registration, absentee ballots, election security, and other aspects of voting ahead of the 2026 general election. The campaign will run across multiple media platforms, including radio, social media, and digital advertising. Election officials say the effort builds on previous initiatives aimed to increase the public's access to election information. Natasha Leben, News Radio, KKOB.
20: KKOB News Time, 7:34. As prices rise for food and gas, the folks at Roadrunner Food Bank are seeing increases in demand.
2: A couple years ago, we would have, you know, additional distributions during the holidays. And we're seeing those numbers throughout the year. So it's really like the holiday volume all year round.
20: Andrea Nash at Roadrunner Food Bank says the cost of diesel to fuel their delivery trucks has also spiked 41%. The good news, Nash says, is New Mexicans continue to support their efforts. This Saturday, Rhodey, the Roadrunner mascot, will celebrate a birthday, and you can bring gifts of food to the food bank. Their goal is to raise 20,000 pounds of food. An opportunity to learn about the latest trends in technology in New Mexico is also this week. On Thursday, more than 800 professionals will gather at Sandia Resort and Casino to talk about it.
3: When people talk about New Mexico, I want them to be talking about the jobs that are coming here, the companies that are coming here. You know, technology is driving New Mexico's economy.
20: CEO of the New Mexico Technology Council, Beverly Frazier, says the all-day event will help to tell that story. College students interested in technology as a career field are also welcome. Details at nmtechcouncil.org. Well, the forecast for today looks for a nice day, 83 for a high in Albuquerque, 76 in Santa Fe. Right now in Las Vegas, it's 46, Belen coming in at 56, and here in Albuquerque, it's 57 degrees. I'm Sultan Chani Salcedo, 96.3 News Radio, KKOB.
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12: Good morning, 7:36. So the State Fair wrapped up this weekend. And also, your Albuquerque Isotopes for the 2026 season. They had their awards. Zach Veen ended up being the most valuable player. He got the call-up a few weeks ago. He's been playing for the Rockies. You know how he's been doing, Dale?
17: He started off hot. Not really sure how he's been over the last week or two, but he hit a home run in his first game up.
12: So. Yeah, he's a great player. I thought that Charlie Condon was also going to go up, too.
17: I thought so, too.
12: But he did not. Sterling Thompson was the fan favorite. Charlie Condon was the power hitter of the year. Pitcher of the Year, Evan Shalver. Chad Stevens was the Defensive Player of the Year. Drew Evans was Mr. Hustle. Oh, wow.
17: Mr. Hustle.
12: They have to send the estate of Pete Rose a check if they use it. I mean, maybe so.
20: And, that's a good one.
12: Pitchers T.J. Shook and Patrick Wingle were the most community-minded. Jennifer Reardon, most community-minded award. So, yep, it's all over. The Boys of Summer are gone now.
13: It's a great song.
12: Yes. Mm. Which one? The Atari's version or Don Henley?
13: Henley.
20: Oh, Henley.
12: Yeah. Well, the Atari's version, they change the Deadhead sticker to Black Flag sticker. I think that was the controversial move in that one.
17: Oh, that's
12: seen a Deadhead sticker on a Cadillac, and now it's saw a Black Flag sticker on a. They changed it to I don't know a Subaru or something.
13: Okay, <don't know. laughs> that tracks.
20: I never noticed that. I've heard both versions, and I don't think I've caught that.
12: No, the Black Flag is definitely they flipped Black Flag for. Deadhead.
20: Oh,
12: But I don't know if they still use Cadillac or not. We'll get the crack staff on that one.
20: Oh, they'll
12: see if we get
20: DC is on that.
17: Oh, I need to know.
20: Yeah.
12: That's right in your wheelhouse, Dale. Though
17: it really is.
12: The Ataris.
17: I'm a huge Ataris fan.
13: Yeah. I just bought an Atari.
20: You just bought an Atari?
12: You did?
13: Yeah, I've got an Atari at home.
12: Like a real old school one?
13: Yeah, because I'm trying to do the RV in like all old school stuff.
12: Oh, that's wonderful.
13: Yeah,
12: RV.
13: VHS and Atari only.
20: Yeah. Friend of mine has
13: no, that's
20: has one.
13: Streaming nonsense.
12: Yeah.
20: Friend of mine has one. He has the cartridges still and everything.
12: Oh, wow.
13: Yeah, it's useless without the cartridges.
20: Mm-hmm. Yeah, no, I know.
12: Now, Candy, you went for a VHS instead of beta?
13: Well, I couldn't find a beta player.
12: I know. That's got to be rough.
13: Good luck with that.
12: Trying to find a beta max player.
13: You got to build one yourself.
12: That's
20: beta
12: for sure.
20: Max.
12: All right. It is 7:39 at News Radio KQOB.
13: Well, we got a crash on eastbound I-40 near Coors. That's going to be on your left shoulder, just causing some congestion. We also have a crash in Los Lunas at Main Street in Lakeview with northbound and eastbound delays. I'm Candy Cruz with KKOB Traffic every 10 minutes on the 7s. If you see an accident, call the Traffic Tracker Hotline, 505-767-9167. I'm Candy Cruz from the 96.3 News Radio KKOB Traffic Center.
14: Today is the last full day of summer. You'll notice more clouds this afternoon and highs trending close to average. 83 Albuquerque, 76 Santa Fe. Tonight, partly cloudy and generally dry. 60 Albuquerque, 55 Santa Fe. Tuesday is an impact weather day for rain and storms, mostly cloudy and several degrees cooler. Autumn begins at 6:05 p.m. 78 Albuquerque, 72 Santa Fe. I'm meteorologist Olga Breeze for KOAT7.
12: Right now in Albuquerque, 59 degrees. By the way, the Atari's Boys of Summer, they did keep Cadillac. I saw a Black Flag sticker on a Cadillac. That's the only thing they changed. 7:40 at News Radio KQOB.
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12: Good morning, 7:45. Right now, the Dow Jones Industrial Average is up 96 points. S&P 500 is up 50, and the NASDAQ is up 292. So we were talking about the Ataris and the Boys of Summer cover. Man, I knew there was something about that band that was weird. And it was Brian Bosall is in the band. He was Andy Keaton on Family Ties. He was the little boy.
27: No kidding. That cute little one?
12: Yes.
27: With the great hair?
12: Yes. They brought him in the last couple of seasons.
27: Yes.
12: Yeah. Of Family Ties. And he was also on Star Trek Next Generation. He was Worf's son.
28: Oh,
12: so
28: really?
12: He was a very popular child actor.
28: Wow.
12: And then he was in that band, the Ataris.
27: No, they
12: had the
27: kidding.
12: One hit, yeah.
27: I learned something new today.
12: I know.
27: The more
12: another one.
27: I know. There we go.
12: Apropos, because Family Ties was an NBC sitcom as well. But how about that?
27: That's pretty cool.
12: Dale, you ever run into the Ataris on your festival circuit?
17: You know, I haven't. I
12: don't even know if they're still active.
27: Me.
12: Yeah.
17: Well, actually, in January, they announced a new album. I just haven't actually seen that come across
12: Is
17: my desk
12: that
17: yet.
12: Right. Yes. Okay. I have to get them on Time Traveling Top 40.
17: Oh, there you go.
12: How about that? Yeah, he's on Star Trek and Family Ties. And he's in his 40s now. But okay. Good
28: young,
12: for him, man.
28: Guy, yeah.
12: Child actor that figured it out.
27: Yeah, not on heroin or dead right now. So
12: exactly.
27: That's a big plus.
12: Okay. That is good.
27: High
12: good
27: five.
12: For him. Good for him.
27: I know. Yeah, it's so rare.
12: We have to celebrate child actors that
27: yep.
12: that are still around and not gotten into trouble. It's too bad. All right, it is...
27: Or turned into a chooch.
12: Yes.
27: Feldman.
12: A lot of chooches out there.
27: Ugh.
12: Feldman's been pretty quiet. I haven't heard from him in about a year. So, he had a very busy last few years. So, maybe he took 2026 off.
27: That guy.
12: Hopefully, 2027 is the year of Feldman.
27: God. I feel like he thinks every year is the year of Feldman.
12: Not well, usually. But this year, like I said, it's, you know...
27: He's really full of himself.
12: Indeed, he is. He is. All right. It's 7:47 at News Radio KQOB.
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13: All right, we got two new crashes, one at Isleta and Lopez Road. No big delays there. You've also got a new crash on northbound I-25 approaching Gibson. That's blocking your right lane and shoulder with a backup near Rio Bravo. You got a crash eastbound on I-40 right near Coors. That's been moved to your left, just causing congestion. And that crash in Los Lunas at Main Street and Lakeview. Slight delays there northbound and eastbound. I'm Candy Cruz with KKOB Traffic every 10 minutes on the 7s. If you see an accident, call the Traffic Tracker Hotline, 505-767-9167. I'm Candy Cruz from the 96.3 News Radio KKOB Traffic Center.
14: Today is the last full day of summer. You'll notice more clouds this afternoon and highs trending close to average. 83 Albuquerque, 76 Santa Fe. Tonight, partly cloudy and generally dry. 60 Albuquerque, 55 Santa Fe. Tuesday is an impact weather day for rain and storms, mostly cloudy and several degrees cooler. Autumn begins at 6:05 p.m. 78 Albuquerque, 72 Santa Fe. I'm meteorologist Olga Breeze for KOAT7.
12: Right now in Albuquerque, it's 59 degrees at News Radio KQOB. .749 right now. How are you guys with spam? Candy?
13: Like... The food or the stuff in my email box?
12: The food. The original spam.
4: Oh. I haven't had it in a while.
13: Is your name Candy?
4: No, I'm sorry. I'm
13: settled down.
4: I just turned on my earphones.
13: Wait your turn, yeah. Saucy Chon Chon.
12: We go around the horn here. Yeah.
4: Yeah. My bad.
12: Candy, I figured, you know.
13: Because it's already cooked that I would be an expert
12: yeah.
13: in spam.
12: Yeah.
13: It's like a big square hot dog. So, I thought I would like it, and I tried it once, and I was just, I don't like the texture.
12: Yeah.
13: And I feel like it's too expensive to be canned meat. I feel like it should be way cheaper than it is.
12: I haven't had it in a long time. Yeah. I haven't had it in a long time.
13: Hot dogs are basically the same thing, and they're nice and cheap.
12: They just had better marketing. That's what it's just potted meat. You know? What do you think, Zoltan?
13: It's stupid expensive.
12: Yeah.
4: It's potted meat. I don't know if I would compare that like that. Really? Yeah. I haven't had spam in a long time, but I didn't know if they were potted meat in squares.
12: Well, I'm sure if you put like just regular potted meat, the ingredients right up against spam, I bet they are very similar.
13: Yeah.
4: Okay.
12: I haven't had it in a long time, but when I would eat, I liked it thinly sliced, and I would fry it.
4: Yes, that's exactly right.
12: There's some psychos that'll just eat it right out of the can.
4: What?
12: Yes, that's what it's made for. I mean, you can just eat it right out of there.
4: Yeah,
12: just open that buddy up. And it's soaking in its own juices there.
4: Do that with the potted meat.
12: Yeah.
7: I'm going to tell you guys, I've never heard of potted meat, and I just looked
12: what?
7: It up.
12: Of course you have it.
4: Of course you have it.
7: Oh, my goodness.
13: Oh. Well, like the spam container is the pot, right? Isn't that why they call it potted meat? Because it's in a pot?
12: Potted meat. Yeah, well,
13: or is
12: yeah.
13: that like
12: it's
13: a different...
12: in a can. Canned
4: it's just a little tiny can.
12: Yeah. Mm-hmm. Potted meat.
4: A million grams of sodium.
12: Oh, yeah. A lot of salt in that thing.
4: Oh, my gosh.
12: That's surprising, Dale.
4: Really? Wow.
7: You
12: wouldn't do that?
4: No.
12: What about Vienna weenies?
4: Those Vienna sausages.
12: Yeah, Vienna sausages.
4: Oh, my God. Those are awesome.
12: Well, I bring that up because Spam is now doing a hot honey flavor. hitting the shelves this month, Hot Honey. Mm. It's a sweet and spicy twist to the canned meat. Yeah. It's going to be permanent, too. How about that? The hot honey flavor. Permanent.
27: No. They say that, but we'll see.
12: Yes. It's
20: not going to make me go back to spam.
12: I didn't know this. I didn't know there were so many varieties of spam. Dale, does any of these pique your interest? How about Korean barbecue? Hmm. Japanese barbecue. Can I get a North Korean barbecue spam?
27: Is that it's dog flavored.
12: Oh, I didn't mean to go there. Of bacon flavored spam.
20: I might do that one.
12: I might try that actually. Yeah, I can thinly bacon. Slice it and fry it up.
2: Probably stick with the bacon.
27: Right. Yeah.
20: That's true, right?
12: Nice point.
20: Just buy regular bacon.
12: Yeah. Maybe just get some bacon. Honey roasted turkey. Maple spam, hickory smoke spam, teriyaki, and jalapeno. Get you some jalapeno spam.
20: But soon to come, green chili spam.
12: Green chili spam.
27: My beef with it has always been that it's really expensive for crappy food. Right. And I feel like I'm not going to try it no matter what flavor it is till the cost comes down because I'm cheap.
12: Yeah, well, that's spam. That's the name brand. Like we said, like there's other things that are very close to it. But spam has the marketing behind it and, you know, Hawaii and
27: scam.
12: All that stuff. Yes.
27: I'll wait till the scam comes out and try that.
20: I don't think I don't think I could eat a whole can of spam. So you'd have to save some of it, and I don't know if you can really save it.
12: Yeah, that's right.
20: Yeah.
12: Stick it in a baggie.
20: Mm-hmm. Little tough.
27: Just cut the corner off and squeeze it into your mouth.
20: Gross. All right. So potted meat there, DC, you put it, put some mayo.
12: Yeah.
20: Okay, and you know, a couple of slices of bread. Put the potted meat on it.
27: He's trying to teach him how to make a sandwich.
2: You know, I got
27: to
2: say though,
20: potted meat sandwich.
2: I made the mistake of reading the ingredients.
20: Oh yeah, well you don't want to read the ingredients.
2: That will never happen.
27: Yeah.
20: We don't want to read the ingredients on most foods.
2: Actually, I'm
27: telling you, it's just a square hot dog.
20: Yeah. Mm-hmm.
12: That would be a nightmare for you, Dale. That would be Dale if, like, he was ever taken hostage and they just fed him spam.
27: Right.
12: That'd be, like, the worst thing ever.
20: I'm just going back to high school days, get home from high school, nothing to eat in the fridge, pull out a potted meat can and make yourself a potted meat sandwich.
12: Well, I remember there was a time I was
20: working. Or put it on coal, flour tortilla.
12: Well, my first radio jobs, I moved into a place and they didn't have a refrigerator.
20: Oh.
12: So I had to wait and save up enough money to get a refrigerator.
20: Mm-hmm.
12: So spam was kind of my go-to because I could keep it in a cabinet. I didn't

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6: We got a crash reported at Cesar Chavez and 2nd Street with eastbound delays past Isleta. You've also got a crash on eastbound I-40 near Coors. That's on your left shoulder, just causing congestion. And a crash on northbound I-25 just before you get to Gibson. That has now been moved to the shoulder. We're seeing leftover delays in the area. Those are starting to dissipate. I'm Candy Cruz with KKOB Traffic, every 10 minutes on the 7s.
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8: Right now in Albuquerque, we're looking at 60 degrees. In Santa Fe, it's 55 this morning. While the Lobos almost did it, but it was a huge step for this program.
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13: From ABC News, I'm Brian Clark. There will be no pool television coverage of President Trump's trip to New York City today. That's after the president banned CNN, one of the pool members, from the White House. CNN was banned along with MS Now and Politico for what the president called their negative coverage. Those three companies are now suing. Free speech lawyer Connor Fitzpatrick told ABC News,
14: "The White House cannot exclude reporters simply because they don't like their reporting. That has been the law for Democratic presidents. It has been the law for Republican presidents."
13: The president will address the UN General Assembly tomorrow. The war in Iran looms over the General Assembly, says ABC's Karen Hua.
15: The president says he's in deciding mode on Iran, weighing three options: wiping Iran out, letting them rot economically, or making a deal. In his words, "My question is, if

0: and when do I blow the entire nation up?
1: Another major issue, artificial intelligence. And ABC's Jay O'Brien says potential threats from AI are getting more attention.
2: President Trump has repeatedly called AI alarms a quote-unquote hoax and announced the creation of what he calls an AI force, vowing not to hinder or stifle the industry. President Trump has personally invested in companies tied to the AI boom. The White House has repeatedly denied any conflicts of interest and said that those investments are made by a third party. And with the U.S. locked in competition with China over AI, the issue is expected to take center stage when President Trump meets with Chinese President Xi at a summit here in D.C. in just a few days.
1: A man delivering for DoorDash was shot by ICE personnel in Austin, Texas. Federal authorities say he was in the country illegally. Police Chief Lisa Davis wants to know more.
3: This has happened in the city of Austin. The city of Austin deserves answers on what occurred. The mayor's demanding some answers. The city manager wants answers. And we're going to get those. We're going to get all those questions answered.
1: That man is now in ICE custody. 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
4: I was in a wreck. I need a check.
5: 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I need a check.
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7: I'm attorney Kevin Rowe, and we've been servicing New Mexico for years. After a wreck, you just make one call, that's all, to Lerner and Rowe. 505-444-4444. That's
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10: Good morning, New Mexico. It's 8:02 on this Monday, the 21st of September, 2026. From your New Mexico Honda Dealers News Desk, I'm Sultan Chani Salcedo, 96.3 News Radio, KKOB. Right now in Albuquerque, 59 degrees at the Sunport. It is 58 here in downtown. The high today, 83. Up in Santa Fe right now, 51. And the high today of 76 degrees. This morning, a murder investigation continues by APD detectives after a shooting was reported just after midnight last night in the North Valley. APD was called out to the shooting at a home at the 6200 block of Sabre Court Northwest. This is in the area of Osuna and 4th Street. Officers arriving, they found a person dead at the scene. They have taken one person into custody. More details should be released later today. Meanwhile, over the weekend, a homicide investigation still continues today after a shooting outside the Oasis Event Center. That's at 3700 Ellison Drive. The shooting happened around 2 a.m. Saturday morning. APD officers found a man dead with several gunshot wounds when they arrived. No arrests have been made in this murder, and APD is asking the public for assistance. If anyone has video or pictures from the scene, they are asked to send them to APD. A 22-year-old man is in custody in Colfax County after a shootout on the highway in Guadalupe County over the weekend. Rael Gonzalez and his 18-year-old ex-girlfriend were involved in a dispute at a gas station. The woman then took off in the BMW they were both in and left Gonzalez there at the gas station. So he carjacked a Daikin blasting work truck from a man who was putting gas at the gas station. Once at a residence, Gonzalez dumped the work truck and then took off in the BMW. The girl, ex-girlfriend and her mother then ran into Gonzalez on the highway, and a shootout happened when the mother's boyfriend tried to detain Gonzalez. Gunfire was exchanged between the two men, and then Gonzalez, who received a gunshot wound in the arm, as well as the girl, ex-girlfriend. Now Gonzalez is in jail pending his charges. Now he's in jail for probation violation. The other two people that were injured were released from the hospital. A proposed mixed-use housing development in Albuquerque has reached two major funding milestones. KKOB's Mike Gaba has the details.
11: State officials have approved nearly $30 million for a new housing project connected to Albuquerque's transit system. The Uptown Connect development received funding from both the New Mexico State Board of Finance as well as the Mortgage Finance Authority. The project will create 176 rental units and is being developed through ABQ Ride. Supporters say the development is designed to combine housing and transportation investments in one of Albuquerque's busiest commercial districts. Mike Gaba, News Radio KKOB.
10: 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Meanwhile, the University of New Mexico has launched the public phase of the largest fundraising campaign in school history. The campaign, called Accelerate New Mexico, aims to raise $1.2 billion to support student scholarships, faculty recruitment, research, and innovation. University officials say more than $600 million has already been raised. UNM's leaders say the effort is focused on expanding educational opportunities, strengthening research programs, and investing in workforce development across New Mexico. Coming up, more of the Morning Show with BV filling in for Bob. Traffic is also next with Candy. Right now in Albuquerque, we have a temperature of 57 degrees. Up in Santa Fe, it's 51. In Las Vegas, it's 46, and it's 56 in Belen. At 8:06, you're up to date. I'm Sultan Chani Salcedo, 96.3.
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10: 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Man, was it a great game. The Lobos almost did it. And we'll talk to Carlos Tenorio. He was there in person. Talk about what actually happened there at the Lobos Sooners game over the weekend. Right now, let's get a check on traffic with Candy Cruz. What's up, Candy?
17: Well, we got a new crash reported southbound on Coors just before you get to Western Trail. That's causing some extra congestion. You also have a crash at Cesar Chavez and 2nd Street with eastbound delays past the river, and crash cleanup on northbound I-25 approaching Gibson. That's been moved to the right shoulder. I'm Candy Cruz with KKOB traffic every 10 minutes on the 7s. If you see an accident, call the Traffic Tracker Hotline, 505-767-9167. I'm Candy Cruz from the 96.3 News Radio KKOB Traffic Center.
18: Today is the last full day of summer. You'll notice more clouds this afternoon and highs trending close to average. 83 Albuquerque, 76 Santa Fe. Tonight, partly cloudy and generally dry. 60 Albuquerque, 55 Santa Fe. Tuesday is an impact weather day for rain and storms, mostly cloudy and several degrees cooler. Autumn begins at 6:05 p.m. 78 Albuquerque, 72 Santa Fe. I'm meteorologist Olga Breeze for KOAT7.
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10: 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Brandon Vogt in for Bob Clark. He's back tomorrow. DC Producing, Zoltan in a newsroom. Candy Cruz on traffic. And joining us, Carlos Tenorio, one of our contributors here at News Radio, KKOB. How you doing this morning, Carlos?
23: I'm doing good, BV. Got a lot of positive energy going into this weekend for UNM.
10: That's right. Yeah, Lobos take on New Mexico State this weekend. We'll have coverage beginning at 12:30 here on News Radio KKOB. And I want to talk to you about the game. So you made the trek to Norman, Oklahoma, right?
23: Yes, I did. Yeah, drove out Friday morning, got to listen to you a little bit and the Project Jupiter Girls on Friday morning.
10: Oh, good.
23: So that got me all the way to about Santa Rosa. That yes. You experience, you know, other radio stations out there. But It was an amazing trip out there. Mm-hmm. I will tell you, though, it was unbelievably hot.
0: Yes.
23: It was awful going from beautiful rain to 101 degrees with humidity. They stuck us all the way up in the highest corner of the stadium. But it was an amazing, amazing experience if you were a Lobo fan that made the trip.
0: So were you up there? Because I showed it on TV in the fourth quarter, the 505 guy, the guy that tailgates at 505 every game. So they showed him up there. Were you in that that area? Where your seats were?
23: I was in that shot, actually.
0: Okay.
23: Yeah. He was a few rows behind me. Lewis, he's an amazing guy. He's a diehard.
0: Yeah.
23: But they zoomed in, and I started getting a lot of texts from buddies being like, well, we just saw you on ESPN.
0: Yeah.
23: And I said, well, how? I'm on the surface of the moon. How is that possible? You know?
0: Yeah. I mean, Oklahoma Memorial, it's 80,000 plus. And they didn't do the Lobo fans any favor by sticking them up there for the tickets that you there.
23: Not at all.
0: So tell me about the game, because you know we were at Sandia watching it, and we'll be doing Sandia watch parties there all season long with News Radio KKOB, and I mean it just felt like OU wanted to let New Mexico have it, and they just couldn't quite do it. So what was it like there in the stadium with all the fans there? Probably shocked that OU looked as bad as they did.
23: You know, I think a lot of folks still hear New Mexico and think about the Michael Oxley era, or, you know, just the team that gets blown out 72-0 to an Oregon side. And it really started when OU ran out. They had a mishap with their fireworks and actually burnt part of the field on their sideline.
0: Oh, really? Wow.
23: They ran out, so that was a bad omen.
0: Yeah.
23: And then the first interception gets thrown, and there's a few little boos.
0: Mm-hmm.
23: And as the game progressed, the boos grew louder and louder and louder. And the Lobo defense held strong. You know, I think the OU offense is one of the worst in the P4 this year.
0: Yeah.
23: But it was Lobo. I'll tell you this. Lobo fans were enjoying the boos.
0: Yeah.
23: That were raining down on Oklahoma, and it was remarkable to see this Lobo team put up such a good fight.
0: Yeah.
23: There were a few calls that, at least, I don't know how it looked on TV, but from our angle on the surface of the moon, looked like the spots should have been a little different. The referees, maybe made a few questionable calls there, but the offense just couldn't get going for whatever reason, but the defense held so strong.
0: Yeah.
23: I feel like if we don't allow that second touchdown, we win that game 9-7, truthfully.
0: Yeah.
23: It's a bye game that many Lobo fan walking out, we felt like that one got away from us. You know, we could have won that game.
0: That's the thing. Like,
23: at the end of the day, it's 1. Whatever million that UNM got.
0: 1.6.
23: And a lot of our players are going to be able to get NFL looks now.
0: Yeah. Was that the best loss the Lobos have ever had?
23: Well, you know, I agree with Coach Jack. There's no such thing as a moral victory.
0: Yeah. But if we were
23: to list them, I would say OU this year.
0: Yeah,
23: And Michigan and Minnesota last year, for sure.
0: Oh, the Minnesota game. Oh man, that was another one. Almost there, almost got it. But yeah, for the Lobos to hang and be within one score of a ranked blue blood OU team, I mean, it's pretty impressive. It's something that nobody would have predicted a couple of years ago. Like, I mean, this game's been on the schedule since 2019. And nobody would have thought back then, for sure, that the Lobos would play as well as they did and really have a chance to win the game. And I'll tell you this, like that fourth down call, I don't like it toward the end of the game where they had, I don't know who was quarterback at that time, but they had him in the shotgun for a fourth down play. It just looked like it was just haphazardly put together there, which kind of ended it for the Lobos.
23: Yeah, you know, Coach Eck in the post game press conference said they were looking to get a read. It didn't materialize.
0: Yeah,
23: it already called timeouts. They can't call it again.
0: Yeah,
23: and you know, it just didn't work out. When they tried running the same play earlier in the game with James Loebstein at quarterback instead of Toa Fa'avai, And that one didn't work out. Ended up having Loebstein throw the football, which I don't think I've ever seen him do.
0: Yeah.
23: But, you know, it was just it's you know, like you said, when we signed in 2019, UNM had just lost to Notre Dame 66-0.
0: Yeah.
23: So it's a completely different world we live in, and UNM's getting a lot of good looks. I really think if UNM is to win out, which I think is very possible and crazy for me to even say, as a Lobo fan, there is a chance they could honestly play in the college football playoff this year. I think that this team is that good. Mm-hmm.
0: Well, that's what
23: I think they could possibly be ranked too if they don't make the CFP still.
0: Yeah, I think the next couple of games, if they win, I think they'll start receiving some votes. Did they get any votes this last time around? With the loss?
23: I don't know what we need to do to get votes. We got a vote in the preseason, then we beat Central Michigan and no votes. We blew out, you know, it was the Sisters of Charity pretty much with Mercy Hurst. We strung 70 on them, no votes. We put up a good fight against the ranked OU team, no votes. So I really don't know what UNM needs to do anymore to get votes.
0: Now, these two quarterbacks here, they haven't separated themselves. So you think the Lobos are just going to go double-headed quarterback the rest of the season?
23: You know, I could honestly see that happening a lot. Toa Favai, the quarterback they played most of the game, he's a left-handed quarterback. Once he gets a little set and settled in, he is a remarkable quarterback who can scramble out. Because I'm a Raider fan and he's left-handed, he reminds me a lot of Ken Stabler, the Snake.
0: Yeah.
23: And then Luke Moga, he was a four-star recruit out of high school, played at Oregon as a backup. So I can really, and really it's a three-quarterback set because you bring in James Loebstein as an extra runner. So I can see the two throwing quarterbacks and James Loebstein incorporated for the rest of the season. Kochak has said he does enjoy, you know, not giving teams more than they should see with their quarterbacks on film. And I think that's a good idea, but you know, well, I think as the season progresses, we probably will see a little bit more of a separation between the two. Toa Favai played most of this OU game. I thought he did remarkable. You know, given who he was playing, and that OU defense was 10 times bigger than any defense we're going to face the rest of the year.
0: Exactly.
23: And we really held our own. He's held his own. He scrambled out of danger. I thought he did a remarkable job.
0: Yeah, and even at the end of the game, the ESPN commentators were talking about how, you know, Lobos, class of the Mountain West Conference now, and that there could be a college football playoff spot for them at the end of the season if they play like they did, you know, against this competition with Oklahoma and the SEC, against going the rest of the way here in the Lobo schedule with the Mountain West.
23: Yeah, I really do believe that. I think North Dakota State's a remarkable team. That's who we're really going to have to fight for the Mountain West title. You know, all credit to New Mexico State. They're a tough team. It's a rivalry game, so who knows what happens in that one. I think UNM does win that game. But there's only one game really on the schedule other than North Dakota State that worries me, and it's that trip to Hawaii, which has been a
0: always weird
23: for not just us, but for almost every team, because you have to travel from Albuquerque to L.A., and then L.A., you know, to the island, and now you're all the way in the pat. You know, you left L.A. at 6, and now you're getting to Hawaii at the same time. You know, so I think if there is a coach, I don't think Bronco Mendenhall did a great job preparing our guys for that, but understands why. He already had a foot out the door.
0: Yeah.
23: But I think if there's a coach, Jack is a disciplined coach and can get us to pass the what folks call the Hawaii test.
0: Yes.
23: So I think we can finally pass that this year.
0: All right. Carlos, can you hang on for a minute here?
23: Yes, sir.
0: All right. Let me. We'll talk about some of the tailgating that happened at OU with the Lobos this weekend. 8:19 at News Radio KQOB.
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17: Well, we got two crashes left, one southbound on Coors just before you get to Western Trail. That's causing congestion. And one at Cesar Chavez and 2nd Street with eastbound delays near the river. I'm Candy Cruz with KKOB Traffic every 10 minutes on the 7s. 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
18: Today is the last full day of summer. You'll notice more clouds this afternoon and highs trending close to average. 83 Albuquerque, 76 Santa Fe. Tonight, partly cloudy and generally dry. 60 Albuquerque, 55 Santa Fe. Tuesday is an impact weather day for rain and storms, mostly cloudy and several degrees cooler. Autumn begins at 6.05 p.m. 78 Albuquerque, 72 Santa Fe. I'm meteorologist Olga Breeze for KOAT7.
0: Right now at Albuquerque, 58 degrees at News Radio KQOB. Carlos Tenorio with us. He made the trip to see the Lobos and Sooners. So tell me about the fun stuff that happened. You got there on Friday, so what kind of trouble did you get into in Norman, Oklahoma?
23: Well, BB, you know, as a producer, I know certain things I can and can't say on air. No, I'm joking. I went with my girlfriend and my two friends have never been to Oklahoma City, so I really enjoy Oklahoma City. I think it's a remarkable city, and I've had this conversation, and I took them down to the Brickyard area, we had a good time there along the Riverwalk and played some mini golf and had a good time, and that was really Friday. And then Saturday, we got there around noon.
0: Okay.
23: I met my dad out there. My dad made the trip. His fiance is from Oklahoma. Uh-huh. So that side of the family, the future side of the family, are all Sooners.
0: Uh-huh.
23: So we tailgated with them for a little bit and had a great time. It was super hot.
0: Yes.
23: And then we walked around the stadium, and the tailgating experience at an SEC school is night and day difference than what we have at UNM. And that's not a bad thing, right? I mean, every tailgate culture is different. The SEC is different than when I used to go to Oakland and watch the Raiders there.
0: Yeah.
23: And that tailgate culture. And it was crazy to see just the pomp and pageantry, I guess is the best way to put it.
0: Yeah. I mean, it's
23: surrounding
0: a show.
23: The game. It was remarkable. The band was great. They had this whole area, it kind of like what UNM's trying to do with Louis Lane, outside the stadium with all these different vendors and games and experiences for fans.
0: Yeah.
23: You know, they had a lot. They were handing out free water bottles so fans could take into the stadium.
0: What?
23: Like I said,
0: amazing. That's great. And then, of course, outside the stadium, they've got this really cool thing where they have all the statues of the Heisman Trophy winners, which I think there's been 5 or 6 Heisman Trophy winners from Oklahoma. And there's, you know, these larger than life statues. And then, I don't know if you had a chance to go through there. And also it's the Barry Switzer Center, and that's in the stadium. And that's where all the Orange Bowls, the national championships and all that stuff is too. So it's kind of like a museum.
23: I got to see the Heisman Walk. Like the Heisman Walk with all those statues was remarkable. And you're just reminded of the history of this program and their national championships and all their bowl wins and all Americans. And the Heisman statues were remarkable to see because, you know, I grew up an Oakland A's fan, so it's kind of funny to see Kyler Murray up there, considering we raised the first round draft pick. I was there with some buddies from Texas Tech that drove up from Lubbock to the game, and they weren't happy seeing the Baker Mayfield statue because he went to Tech for a little bit. But it everything felt like a museum, I think is the best way to put it.
0: Yeah.
23: Their team store was remarkable. It was like I was in an NFL team store. It was better than the ones in Denver, personally, that I've seen when I went to Bronco games.
0: Yeah.
23: It was 2 floors. It was amazing to like the pomp and circumstance of it. It was a great experience. Yeah. I'm really happy for my sister, who's about to be the lead marketing intern for UNM Athletics. She got to experience all this. And she was taking notes and having a great time and just saying, you know, we could try this and this can work there. So I'm very happy that she got to experience that as a sophomore at UNM.
0: Well, that's great.
23: But yeah, everyone was super friendly too.
0: Yeah,
23: you know, everyone was very welcoming. We were leaving the game, and the OU fans were like, "We will never play you for another 90 years."
0: Oh yeah,
23: it's been over 90 years since we had played OU. They're like, "We do not want to play you for another 90 years."
0: I bet halfway through that game, the athletic director was probably like, "We'll pay another $1 million if we can just, you know, go away here now. If we can just part ways."
23: You know, let's end this now. You know,
0: yes.
23: So. Yeah, one of them said, "Take your money and go back to your green chili."
0: Well, that's what
23: I was
0: watching the game. I was having flashbacks of when OU and Boise State met in a Fiesta Bowl, at, you know, years ago, and everybody just thought, "Oh, OU's just going to run them," and then you know, Boise State came back and won. And I was thinking, man, this could be history repeating itself right here with another Mountain West team.
23: We should have tried running the Statue of Liberty.
0: Yes, I was waiting on that one.
23: To the drama.
0: Yeah. Now, but Carlos, thank you so much. And again, Lobos, no moral victories, but boy, they played well. They're taking on New Mexico State Saturday. We'll have coverage beginning at 12:30. Carlos, thank you so much for being with us.
23: Of course, BV, always a pleasure to talk to you, and we'll see you soon. Go Lobos.
0: All right. It's 8:26 now at News Radio KQOB.
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17: Just two crashes right now. One southbound on Coors approaching Western Trail. Just congestion there. And one at Cesar Chavez and 2nd Street where we still have some eastbound delays. I'm Candy Cruz with KKOB Traffic every 10 minutes on the 7s. If you see an accident, call the Traffic Tracker Hotline, 505-767-9167. I'm Candy Cruz from the 96.3 News Radio KKOB Traffic Center.
18: Today is the last full day of summer. You'll notice more clouds this afternoon and highs trending close to average. 83 Albuquerque, 76 Santa Fe. Tonight, partly cloudy and generally dry. 60 Albuquerque, 55 Santa Fe. Tuesday is an impact weather day for rain and storms, mostly cloudy and several degrees cooler. Autumn begins at 6:05 p.m. 78 Albuquerque, 72 Santa Fe. I'm meteorologist Olga Breeze for KOAT7.
0: Currently in Albuquerque, it is 58 degrees. News is
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10: Good morning, New Mexico. 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I'm Sultan Chani Salcedo, 96.3 News Radio KKOB. Right now in Albuquerque, we have a temperature of 59 degrees at the Sunport and a high today of 83 degrees. Up in Santa Fe right now, it's 53 degrees and looking for a high of 76 degrees. An Albuquerque woman is in jail, arrested for kidnapping her grandson, apparently impersonating a state CYFD worker to get access to her 6-year-old grandson at Cochiti Elementary School. And then that led to a statewide Amber Alert that happened on Friday. 66-year-old Marie Esquivel is charged with child abuse and remains at the Metropolitan Detention Center without bond. She'll be in court today for arraignment. Records show that Esquivel called the boy's former school posing as a CYFD employee, and that's how she found out that the boy was now enrolled at Cochiti Elementary in the North Valley. Police say the boy's father has full custody after CYFD removed the child from his mother, and the boy had tested positive for narcotics after being with his grandmother, and that was the reason why she was no longer allowed to be around him. The grandmother was arrested after the boy was located around 11 o'clock on Saturday. She will remain in jail and again has a court appearance later today. New Mexico State Police and Doñana County Sheriff's investigators are working the cause of a deadly crash Sunday night near Anthony, New Mexico on New Mexico Highway 404. The crash happened and involved a head-on collision between an SUV and an 18-wheeled tractor-trailer around 8:30 last night. Doñana Fire Rescue crews responded to a crash on Highway 404 in Anthony Sunday night, and now the investigation continues by New Mexico State Police and Doñana County Sheriff's. The average price of U.S. regular gas was $4.32 per gallon last Monday, according to the latest weekly data from the Energy Information Administration, or EIA, a nearly 25% rise from over the last 2 weeks. The EIA data, which goes back to 1990, also shows that gas prices are the highest they've ever been at this stage in any recent election cycle. That's also according to Yahoo Finance Analysis. The second highest price on record at this point, 49 days from an election, came in 2012 when gas was $3.88 per gallon. The third highest price was in 2022. Both were election years when a Democratic administration was in power and Republicans put a heavy focus on the issue of pump prices. Last Tuesday saw another all-time record price. This was for diesel, which was an average of $6.27 per gallon. After 4 years of planning and construction, Bernalillo County Fire and Rescue is preparing to open a new fire station up in the North Valley. More from KKOB's Mike Gaba.
6: The new fire station, number 36 on Edith Boulevard, is expected to begin operations by early November. The nearly 14,000-square-foot facility will replace an older station that county officials say faced ongoing foundation issues. The station includes four apparatus bays, a gym, kitchen, community meeting space, and solar power infrastructure. It will also serve as the future home of New Mexico's first electric fire engine, which officials hope to have in service later this year. Mike Gaba, News Radio, KKOB.
10: 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El Niño may be an unwanted visitor at this year's Albuquerque International Balloon Fiesta. Here's more from KKOB's Terry Travis.
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7: The skies have opened up and monsoon is finally here, and it could last through October.
8: Right now for Balloon Fiesta, it looks like there is a little bit of a lean toward wetter than normal for those 10 days or so.
7: Science and Operations Officer for the National Weather Service in Albuquerque, Josh Schroeder, says those wet days will be interspersed with drier fall weather.
8: I don't foresee a washout, but there could be a couple periods there where we do get a little bit stormier weather.
7: Schroeder says just make sure you got a raincoat with you, just in case, and keep an eye on the forecast. Balloon Fiesta is rain or shine. 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
10: 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Speaking of the weather, the high today in Albuquerque, 83, 76 up in Santa Fe. Right now in Belen, it's 60 degrees, Santa Fe, 55, and in Rio Rancho, it's 59, 57 here in Albuquerque. 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I'm Sultan Chani Salcedo, 96.3 News Radio, KKOB.
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0: 8:36 at News Radio KKOB. Boy, I tell you what, the spam thing really just hit on the text line, Dale. Let's see
10: no
0: here.
10: No way.
0: Scientifically processed artificial meat. That's what spam
10: calls itself.
0: Spam sense. Well, I mean, that's the anagram. But it's not. That's not what they. I think they just made up that name.
10: Oh, okay.
0: Back in the day, yeah. Spam's coming out with a new hot honey flavor, and I was surprised of how many different varieties of spam there is. Yes. Now.
17: Yeah, I've only heard of the.
0: I know.
10: I only regular. Heard of regular spam.
0: I'm waiting on the pumpkin spice spam. I think that's
17: nice
10: for the season.
0: Yeah, tis the season. It's a nice pumpkin spice spam for you. Let's see here. Gosh. Spam and green chili and mustard on a tortilla.
10: These are from the listeners?
0: Yes.
10: Oh,
0: yes.
10: There you go. That's what I was talking about then. Okay.
0: You can also get a spam and egg burrito at the Black Mesa Casino gas station. How about that?
17: Okay. Downstairs, she used to make a spam and egg
0: thing. Okay.
10: Really?
17: Sandwich.
0: Yeah. Oh, I did. I saw that on the menu. Okay. Yeah, I did. Yeah, she would work with bologna and
10: very New Mexican.
0: Yes.
10: Yep.
0: And the spam. Oh, you can check out the Spam Museum, Austin, Minnesota.
10: Ha!
0: Dale, you travel to Minnesota pretty often. Have you ever gone to the Spam Museum?
9: I've not made it there yet. I'm kind of I'm not totally sure where Austin, Minnesota is located. So might have to check that out.
0: Yeah, this is very nice and fun. Seems like the Spam Museum would be in Hawaii, though.
17: Right?
0: Yeah. However, if you're in Hawaii, I mean, who's going to go to the spam?
10: I know, right?
17: Yeah, I feel like there's plenty more to see.
10: Yeah.
17: Volcanoes and
0: yeah.
9: Got to wake up early at the spam museum.
0: Yeah, that's a lot of other stuff probably get your attention in Hawaii, right?
10: Yeah.
0: Okay, more recipes. Fried spam, fried potatoes, scrambled eggs, green chili. Let's see here. Every deli meat is now the same chunked. Formed. Okay. So I guess that's kind of a new thing with deli meat. They're going the spam direction.
17: Are they?
0: Just kind of a chunk. Well, that's what I'm hearing from the text line. I mean, I don't know. That's what 4046 says. I don't know if it's true or not.
17: Prove it, man.
0: All right. Speaking of your green chili, have you got it yet? We'll talk about that coming up. 8:39 now at News Radio KKOB.
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17: We've got two accidents. Both are in the clearing stage. One southbound on Coors approaching Western Trail. That's on the shoulder. Another one at Cesar Chavez and 2nd Street with just a little bit of congestion going eastbound. I'm Candy Cruz with KKOB Traffic every 10 minutes on the 7s.
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18: Today is the last full day of summer. You'll notice more clouds this afternoon and highs trending close to average. 83 Albuquerque, 76 Santa Fe. Tonight, partly cloudy and generally dry. 60 Albuquerque, 55 Santa Fe. Tuesday is an impact weather day for rain and storms, mostly cloudy and several degrees cooler. Autumn begins at 6:05 p.m. 78 Albuquerque, 72 Santa Fe. I'm meteorologist Olga Breeze for KOAT7.
0: Right now in Albuquerque, it is 58 degrees at News Radio KKOB.
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0: 8:45 at News Radio KKOB. I got this on the text line. Spam is made by Hormel, which is based in Minnesota, and that's why the museum's there. Okay, that all makes sense.
17: Yeah, it tracks.
0: And then from Rich, BV, don't forget the spam sketch by Monty Python. Yes, indeed. Hilarious. So we got the state fair wrapped up. Balloon Fiesta is coming. And it's green chili season, right? Here's this from KOAT.
4: Because we're all here for a common thing, right? Green chili.
5: Here in Albuquerque, several stores receiving a prize shipment of chilies. And there's so many eager customers that they were lining up for hours today to get their hands on them. Some waiting in line saying they are getting chili for family members who are elderly or can't get it themselves, while others plan to cook and eat it as soon as they get home.
4: My son wants triple X, double X, or triple X chili. Oh, he lives nasty. In San Diego, California.
0: It's naughty.
4: And I'm going in November, so I came all the way over here to get chili to take to San Diego.
20: We've been out on the chili hunt all morning, so this was the second place I've come today. First place had a line with about 80 people in it, and I thought, well, it's got to be shorter somewhere else, and that place didn't have the triple extra hot that my husband wanted. So had to come over here.
0: Yeah.
20: So we've been in this line for about 3.5 hours.
4: 3.5 hours?
5: All of this is coming after the New Mexico Chili Association estimates this year's shortfall for chili between 20% and 50%. They say the first harvest of green chili went as expected, but it was the second wave that was concerning. They cite poor growing conditions, crop diseases, and insect damage.
0: Candy, would you wait in line 3.5 hours? Okay.
17: I don't wait in line, period, for anything I want. I'm out. Yeah. The second I see a line, done.
0: Have you?
17: I am not a patient
0: Have
17: girl.
0: You gotten your chili yet?
17: I still have chili that Bob Walpole gave me 3 years ago. And it's like it gets hotter the longer you leave it in the freezer. So we only need to use like a pinch of it for a whole pot of stew now because it's so ridiculously hot. Bob Walpo.
22: That's the weird thing about chili. It gets hotter the longer you keep it frozen.
17: Yeah, it's bananas. So now I feel like I've got chili for the rest of my life because I only have to like sprinkle some of this Walpo nonsense on. This stuff's going to last me till like the next millennium. I'll be in the apocalypse still eating chili. Yeah. Be just fine, buddy.
0: Zoltan, you got your fill this year yet?
22: I'm just a single guy now, so okay. I depend on my family to give it to me one little 1 pound bag at a time.
0: Okay.
17: You want some 6-year-old Walpo stuff?
22: Yeah. Hey, I'll take it.
0: Sprinkle some of that Walpo chili on
17: it. I'm telling you, man.
22: I'll take it.
17: It's some next level chili.
22: Yeah, I'll try it out see how hot it actually is, and then depending on that, then I'll do what you do and just put a little pinch on my eggs in the morning.
0: On your spam.
22: On my spam.
0: Yeah.
22: Yeah, I got actually
17: really figured this out.
22: Maybe a reason now to go buy a can of spam.
0: Mm-hmm. I got on the text line, I have fresh chili now at Chili Traditions, Montgomery in Louisiana. Yes, one of our great sponsors here. Yeah.
17: I like that place.
0: Mm-hmm.
17: A lot of great.
22: Isn't there one on Juan Tabo or Eubank? also?
17: Okay. Just south of the freeway.
22: Yeah.
17: I believe it's Eubank.
0: Yeah.
22: Okay, Eubank then. Yeah. I drive by it.
0: Said he
22: I
0: got
22: didn't know what it was at the beginning.
0: Said he got 150 sacks this morning.
22: Whoa.
0: Oh, my gosh.
22: Nice.
0: What's the retail? I mean, talking to the texter here, what's the retail value of that, if you don't mind?
22: A sack?
0: Let us know.
22: For
0: yeah.
22: A sack?
0: A sack. What do you think that is?
22: That's a good question.
0: Yeah. I don't know. We'll get some info for you on that. But, yeah, it is that season. That's for sure. It's 849 at News Radio KQOB.
6: Hey, Albuquerque. 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
17: We got a new crash reported at Montgomery and Juan Thibault. Just slight delays east and westbound. You've also got crash cleanup at Cesar Chavez and 2nd Street. That's on the shoulder. And crash cleanup southbound Coors approaching Western Trail, also on the shoulder. I'm Candy Cruz with KKOB Traffic every 10 minutes on the 7s. If you see an accident, call the Traffic Tracker Hotline, 505-767-9167. I'm Candy Cruz from the 96.3 News Radio KKOB Traffic Center.
0: Right now in Albuquerque, it is 58 degrees at News Radio KQOB. Yeah, chili season. Go out there and get it. If you can.
17: You just auction off my Walpo stuff.
0: The hotter the better, huh?
17: I'm telling you, you just need a pinch. Mm-hmm. Nate loves hot stuff. Yeah. I'm kind of a wimp, but Nate loves the hot stuff, and he can barely take it.
0: Well, obviously, he married you, right? That's right. Hey, also, I mean, have any of you guys ever wanted to skydive? Has that been a interest of anybody? Dale, you like to take risks.
7: I do, but not that risk.
0: Okay. Jump out of an airplane. Zoltan, ever jumped out of an airplane?
22: No.
0: Voluntarily.
22: And I don't plan on it either.
17: That just doesn't sound fun. That sounds horrible.
0: Yeah. I know. Me too. Yeah. I don't like that at all.
22: No interest.
0: What about like the sky? You know, they have these. I don't think we have one here in Albuquerque, but in other places they have like the building where you can skydive in.
7: Yes.
0: Like a tunnel thing.
7: Yes, the indoor skydiving.
0: Indoor skydiving.
7: Yeah. Do we have one here? I would probably try that.
0: Yeah, I mean, you can't get hurt doing that, right?
7: I'm sure you can.
17: I can get hurt doing anything.
0: Surely they have
17: like... I get hurt walking down this hall sometimes. Surely they have like... Skydiving's way out of my
0: league. A bunch of pillows down underneath, so if you do fall out of the sky, you just, you know...
17: Bounce right back up.
22: I admire these 100-year-old folks that decide, I'm going to do a skydive.
7: Yeah, why not?
0: That's why
22: I admire them. I'm sorry.
0: That's what somebody here in Albuquerque, actually in Berlin, I think they do skydiving. There's a place in Berlin
17: that
0: does a place like that. But, yeah, this is a KOET caught up with a guy. He's 74. He's not 100, but he's 74, and he started to set some records. Now, he's using the wingsuit. Have you ever seen that?
17: Yeah.
7: Oh, yeah.
17: You look like
7: one
17: of those flying squirrels.
0: Right. Yeah, right. Exactly. So here's his story.
8: You don't quit skydiving because you get old. You get old because you quit skydiving.
0: Ooh, nice.
5: That is 74-year-old Rich Greenwood, now officially the oldest man to fly in a wingsuit while skydiving. This is Greenwood making his world record jump just 7 days ago. Wow, there he goes. That's amazing. He's been jumping out of planes for more than 50 years. Jeez. Greenwood said skydiving is a passion he kept up with most of his life. And once he found out the age the former record holder had, his passion turned competitive.
8: I read in a magazine that the oldest person to fly a wingsuit was 67 years old. And I'm thinking, I've been flying wingsuits on and off for 30 years. I'm 74 years old. He was only 67. I'm going to show this young whippersnapper a thing or two.
17: Nice! Whippersnapper!
5: Greenwood telling us he had to take a brief break from skydiving back in 2016 after being diagnosed with cancer. Aww. But after beating the disease and entering retirement, he is happy to have more time doing the thing he loves the most. What a story there. Congratulations.
0: Yes, the wingsuit. That looks way cooler than regular skydiving. Especially, remember like George Bush, like the old George Bush would like skydive when he was like in his 90s?
17: That's crazy. crazy to me.
0: But he would be like on top, you like the team skydiving where you're like hugging the other person. Right. You know, the wingsuit there, I mean, that looks kind of cool.
17: I feel like if I ever were to skydive, I'd be in my 90s. Because at that point, it's like...
0: Yeah, who cares?
17: Yeah.
0: Right?
17: I'm going to go any minute anyway. I might as well go awesome.
0: I may start doing that.
17: Well, start swimming with sharks and wrestling gators. Do all kinds of fun stuff. Just wait until my 90s.
0: Yeah. We get Bill.
2: Eat Wolf Bull's green chili.
17: Right.
0: You'd be running out of Walpo chili at that point.
2: Who cares?
17: It'll last long.
7: But yeah, just think about how that looks in the paper. 90-year-old dies from, you know, jumping out of a plane. Like, that's
17: right?
0: Well, you know what somebody's going to say? They're going to go, you know, he died doing what he loved.
2: Right.
7: Oh.
2: Yeah. If you've ever seen videos of those really, like, pro body wingsuit on YouTube going through, like, the Alps and, my gosh. Those videos. Yeah. Oh. Yeah, they got the GoPro camera on their helmet.
0: Mm-hmm.
2: Woo!
0: Man. Yeah. Also, I'm seeing here, indoor skydiving at Urban Air. Okay.
2: Okay.
0: So they got one of those things,
17: there
0: too.
17: You go,
0: so you can check that out. All right, it is 8:50.
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4: Well, we're down to just one accident, the crash at Montgomery and Juan Thibault. Just very slight delays, mostly east and westbound. I'm Candy Cruz with KKOB traffic every 10 minutes on the 7s.
5: Today is the last full day of summer. You'll notice more clouds this afternoon and highs trending close to average. 83 Albuquerque, 76 Santa Fe. Tonight, partly cloudy and generally dry. 60 Albuquerque, 55 Santa Fe. I'm meteorologist Olga Breeze for KOAT7.
6: Right now in Albuquerque, it's 58 degrees. In Santa Fe, it's 56. So we had some of the finalists for the Toy Hall of Fame late last week. So we'll talk about that coming up. Next, news is on the way on News Radio KKOB.
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9: From ABC News, I'm Brian Clark. Three news organizations, CNN, MS Now, and Politico, have sued the Trump administration, saying the president's ban on their access to the White House amounts to a blatant violation of the First Amendment. ABC's Karen Travers has more from the White House.
10: The outlets today have filed a lawsuit saying that they're doing this to protect their First Amendment rights and defend the principle that the government does not decide what the press reports or publishes. That lawsuit also says that this ban could, quote, not be a more direct assault on the First Amendment.
9: Because of the ban, the rotating television pool of networks is not covering President Trump's trip to New York City today. He'll meet with Mayor Zoran Mamdani. Tomorrow, he'll address the United Nations General Assembly. The Iran war and Middle East unrest looms over the UN. And now the Iranian-backed Houthi rebels say they have all of Yemen's west coast under their control. That borders a key shipping strait, and ABC's Steve Ganyard, a former Defense and State Department official, says that could have major impacts on global trade.
11: They don't have to do anything. They can say they could put mines in the water. They can say they have drones and anti-ship cruise missiles set up there.

0: and that's going to be enough to scare off the shippers to not go through there.
1: And ABC's Karen Hua says all of this having an impact on American consumers.
2: The cost of the war is showing up at the pump. Regular gas averages $4.48 a gallon, up 17 cents in a week. Diesel set another record Sunday, $6.51.
1: The FAA has stopped departures at two major airports, Newark and Philadelphia, because of equipment outages. That's according to an FAA advisory. The attorney for a man who was shot by ICE agents while making food deliveries in Austin, Texas on Sunday says she does not know where he is or what condition he's in. Federal authorities say that the man was in the country illegally. 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
3: Well,
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3: 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Here's the latest news from 96.3 News Radio KKOB. Right now in Albuquerque, 62 degrees at the Sunport, 60 here in downtown. The high today, 83. Up in Santa Fe right now, it's 58 and looking for a high today of 76. An Albuquerque woman is in jail, arrested for kidnapping her grandson, apparently impersonating also a state CYFD worker to get access to her six-year-old grandson at Cochiti Elementary on Friday. That's when the statewide Amber Alert was also put out. 66-year-old Marie Esquivel is charged with child abuse and remains at MDC without bond. She'll be in court later today for an arraignment. Records show that Esquivel called the boy's former school posing as a CYFD employee and learned he was now at Cochiti Elementary in the North Valley. Police say the boy's father has full custody after CYFD removed the child from his mother and after the boy had tested positive for narcotics after being with his grandmother, and that was the reason she was no longer allowed to be around him. The grandmother went to the school Friday during dismissal, told staff she was there to pick him up, then left with him and another man. APD was thankfully able to find the grandmother and the child on Saturday morning. The New Mexico Secretary of State's office has launched a statewide advertising campaign focused on election information. Here's more from KKOB's Natasha Leyva.
6: The initiative, called Good Questions, is intended to provide voters with answers about registration, absentee ballots, election security, and other aspects of voting ahead of the 2026 general election. The campaign will run across multiple media platforms, including radio, social media, and digital advertising. Election officials say the effort builds on previous initiatives aimed to increase the public's access to election information. Natasha Leyva, News Radio, KKOB.
3: KKOB News Time, it's 9:04. New Mexicans will also be able to weigh in on whether state lawmakers should receive a salary. Here's Mike Gaba with that story.
7: A proposed constitutional amendment would provide legislators with annual pay tied to the state's median household income, which is currently around $67,800. Lawmakers currently receive per diem payments during legislative sessions, but no salary. Supporters say the change would make public service more accessible to people who cannot afford to serve without compensation. Opponents argue the proposed salary exceeds what legislators receive in many nearby states and could increase taxpayer costs. That question will be decided by voters in November. Mike Gaba, News Radio, KKOB.
8: I'm Jeff Symbieta with your Sports Animal Short, brought to you by Sandia Resort and Casino. A big weekend of football highlighted by Lobos on the road at SEC Power Oklahoma on Saturday. New Mexico plays Oklahoma tough. Defense was terrific. Offense struggled against that Oklahoma front. Lobos lose 14-6. fall to 2-1 on the season. Next up, a trip to Las Cruces to play the Aggies in the rivalry of enchantment coming up this Saturday. NFL yesterday, Cowboys get a big win. Dak Prescott threw for 4 touchdowns as they beat the Washington Commanders 37-20. Cowboys are 1-1. Broncos get a big win at home, beating Jacksonville 20-13. Bo Nix threw for 288 yards, a touchdown, and 1 interception. The Raiders are 2-0. They beat the Chargers 26-14. Soccer over the weekend, New Mexico United drew at Colorado Springs, a 1-1 tie with Colorado Springs. And the Isotope season came to an end with a 14-7 loss to Salt Lake City on Sunday. Want more? We're talking sports on 95.9 FM and AM 610, the Sports Animal. I'm Jeff Symbieta.
3: Okay, Jeff, thanks a lot. The forecast for today, high of 83 in Albuquerque, 76 in Santa Fe. Right now in Los Alamos, it's 60, Las Vegas 58, and it's 62 at the airport here in Albuquerque. At 9:06, you're up to date. I'm Sultan Chani Salcedo, 96.3 News Radio, KKOB.
9: Today is the last full day of summer. You'll notice more clouds this afternoon and highs trending close to average. 83 Albuquerque, 76 Santa Fe. Tonight, partly cloudy and generally dry. 60 Albuquerque, 55 Santa Fe. Tuesday is an impact weather day for rain and storms, mostly cloudy and several degrees cooler. Autumn begins at 6:05 p.m. 78 Albuquerque, 72 Santa Fe. I'm meteorologist Olga Breeze for
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3: Good morning, 9:08 at News Radio KKOB. Brandon voting for Bob Clark. He's back tomorrow morning. DC producing, Zoltan in the newsroom, Candy Cruz with us here on News Radio KQOB. We got this on a text line and Dale confirmed it. Yes, there actually was pumpkin spice spam a few years ago.
15: What?
16: 2019.
15: Wow.
16: I can't believe it.
17: Very weird combo, man.
3: Yeah, well.
15: Have it with your pumpkin spice latte.
3: Yeah.
16: Or what about your pumpkin spice ramen noodles?
17: That might be delicious.
3: All right, you might do that. Now, the pumpkin spice spam, was it, it's in the metal container. It wasn't like there was a pumpkin spice coffee, right, that was spam.
16: No.
3: Is that what we're talking about?
16: Yeah. Limited edition pumpkin spice. Looks like it's in a can.
3: Okay.
17: Thank you.
3: It's not like one of those, like, high dollar coffee milkshakes that spam pumpkin spice. One of those things.
17: Throwing up in
3: that's,
17: my mouth.
3: That's
17: right
3: gross.
17: Now.
16: Yes.
3: By the way, I got this on the text line. Hey, BV, are you going to be at Greek Fest this year? Yes.
17: Ooh, see you there, buddy.
3: I know. Every year we do. It actually started as the anniversary of BV today because I started around that time period. We did the big anniversary show at Greek Fest every year on the first Friday.
17: Kidding.
3: The Friday. Yes, that's right. And you always come.
17: Oh yeah.
3: You're there.
17: You
3: make multiple trips to that's the one place that you'll actually go a few times
17: right.
3: while it's going on.
17: Even though it's passed on to Bo.
3: That's right.
17: Yeah, I go the very first day to load up on truckloads of food because my husband doesn't like Greek food, so I can stuff the fridge with it and not have to share.
3: Yeah.
17: Which is really my goal in most things.
3: Yes.
17: But I'll just hoard all the food first and then I'll come back for enjoyment for the next day.
3: Yeah. And you get treated like royalty there too.
17: Well.
3: Yeah.
17: Yeah, I try.
3: Yeah, so you should come out like, well, I'll be there 1 to 3. I mean, the very first day while it just opens Friday, October 3rd.
17: Yeah, I get there like the first busload.
3: Okay.
17: Like 11 a.m.
3: And that is so convenient, too. Zoltan, I know you were talking about with the state fair, the park and ride, but they do the same thing at Greek Fest.
15: Really?
18: Yeah. Okay. You park there at like Lomas and Louisiana, or yeah, Lomas and University.
15: Okay.
18: At that parking lot, and then they got shuttles, you know, constantly moving through.
19: Where Frontier like Ford used to be?
18: Yes.
17: Yeah.
18: Okay. Yeah, exactly.
17: Okay. I like to park right in front of the shuttle so everyone has to read my obnoxious bumper stickers. One lady, I was on the shuttle right next to this lady. She's like, I wonder if that's Candy Cruz's car.
18: And you were right there.
17: She's
18: huh?
17: like, it's a RAV4. I was like, yep.
18: And you heard them talking yeah. about you.
17: It was awesome.
18: That happens to me sometimes, too.
17: Don't you love it?
18: Yes.
17: My car's more famous than me. It's fantastic.
18: Yeah, they do the parking ride for Greek Fest. That starts October 3rd. Greek Fest, ABQGreekFest.com for all the information on that.
17: Woo.
18: But yeah, yesterday I was at the state fair and we were leaving about 4 o'clock. So that was when a lot of people were coming in because that's, I think the rodeo was last night and it's right. the last day and people want to get there, you know, that night. And oh my gosh, just like blocks and blocks of cars. And then they're trying to do that wrap around Louisiana and they're in the other lane and trying to turn and, yeah. you know, being goofy about it. Just do the park and ride.
17: Right. So much easier. It makes your life so much easier. Yeah. I can't express that enough. Mm-hmm. And for Balloon Fiesta, too, I know that's coming up. Every yeah. year I try and stuff it up your ears yeah. to take park and ride and nobody listens and they sit for hours in traffic and then yeah. don't get in. So
19: yeah. we were talking about gas earlier mm-hmm. and I'm like, you know how much gas you waste by waiting in line yes. in your car?
18: I'm sitting there.
19: You can just take park and ride. And I swear on Saturday there was so much parking at Coronado Center.
17: It's ridiculous.
19: Yeah. Oh.
18: And with Balloon Fiesta, people think that they can try to cheat it. Like, oh, sleep in a little bit. No. If you want to do Balloon Fiesta, you got to get up early.
17: Yeah.
18: You got to do it.
17: Better
18: you got to
17: be
18: do
17: on
18: it
17: the ball,
18: right.
17: man.
19: And that's why when I lived here before I moved away, mm-hmm. I never went.
18: Yeah.
19: Because I was going to wake up that early in the morning.
17: There's a rousing endorsement.
19: I'm just being honest.
18: Yeah. Well, that's the thing, especially for us.
19: You get when up we're, a little later and you see all the balloons in the sky.
18: Yeah. I mean, for us, when we're out there doing stuff live, like, and there's been times where we've had. You know, people not show up, not be there just because, you know, you're for Balloon Fiesta, you're either early or you're late, you know, mm-hmm. you're either there early or you miss it.
17: Yeah.
18: And that goes for everybody. You gotta make sure you're out there.
17: You snooze, you lose. Bucko.
18: Exactly.
19: Yeah. I'll go to the Balloon Glow.
18: Okay. The nighttime one?
19: The nighttime one.
18: Okay.
17: That sounds yeah. really cool. And the yeah. special it's shapes, I think, beautiful. Those sound really neat.
19: And then they have the drone show as well now.
18: Yeah.
19: Oh.
18: Candy, have you ever done the, because we do a little party there.
19: Yeah.
17: That's
18: the company
17: what I hear.
18: Does. Yeah,
17: but I have
18: true.
17: To get up so early for, because yeah. I have to do every
19: oh,
17: single morning
19: traffic,
17: that I can't
19: right,
17: really
19: right,
17: do
19: yeah,
17: any
19: right.
17: of the night stuff.
19: Right.
18: Can't you make one exception, like one time?
17: Well, I don't know. Can yeah. I not show up the next morning one time?
19: Or no. sleep there.
17: All right, then.
19: There you go. Sleep there at the park.
17: That Vibrant stuff's illegal
19: now. You've got
17: now,
19: an
17: so
19: RV?
17: I'm yeah. not rich enough for cocaine. Yeah. So.
19: You got that RV?
18: Yeah, let's get that RV out there, Balloon Fiesta.
17: Put a yeah, if you guys want to pay for it, I'll do that.
19: We'll put a
17: again, I'll pay
18: candy.
17: For it. I'll do any of this stuff if y'all pay
18: candy,
17: for it.
18: You need to start, like, you are yeah. a celebrity in this
19: You got to take advantage,
18: yes.
19: man.
18: You call like up Tom Garrity. Yeah. I got his phone number.
19: Right.
18: I might call him right now. Call We're, Tom Garrity.
17: I'm not
18: say,
17: good at asking for
18: candy,
17: free stuff.
18: Well,
17: I feel
18: don't,
17: like I need like a person to do that.
19: We'll put a big ask. Old KKO News yeah. Radio KKOB banner
18: yes.
19: on the side of your RV, and you're done. You're sweet right there.
18: You just demand it.
19: Yeah.
18: You say, Garrity, this yeah. is what's going to happen.
19: Yeah. I got to do the traffic. I got to do the traffic.
18: Bring him my RV.
17: I feel like I don't have that. Celebrity power.
18: You want to park it right in the middle.
19: Yes.
18: Of,
17: right smack in the middle.
18: Yeah, right in the middle of the
17: I want the
18: park.
17: First spot because
18: right.
17: I got plantar fasciitis.
18: No.
17: I can't walk
19: yeah.
17: far.
19: Right.
18: No, not where the other RVs are. Like,
19: no.
18: I want you in the
17: front
18: middle
17: center?
18: Of. Yes.
19: Right where the balloons take off.
18: Yeah. I want people to be like, oh, that was my balloon spot.
19: Yeah.
17: Right no. on the field like a jackass.
18: Exactly.
19: And park backwards.
18: That's where you get Candy Cruz's
17: says Candy Cruz.
18: RV.
17: Like
18: yeah.
17: parking like a jackass in yep. the middle of the field.
19: With a KKOB banner.
18: Well, you are.
17: A whole bunch of obnoxious bumper stickers on the RV.
18: Well, you're a new driver of a RV, so you should get like a little special.
17: Yeah, I'm going to need 3 lanes.
18: Mm-hmm. Yeah.
19: Heck yeah.
17: There
18: to get
17: back.
18: It out there. Have you done any? I know fuel prices are high, but have you done any driving in an RV
17: Yeah, I can't
18: anymore?
17: Afford that.
18: Okay. How many gallons in the, do you know, what the tank in your RV?
17: A lot. I know that, no, because I can't afford to fill it up, ever. Like, even when gas was cheap, I couldn't afford to fill it up. Like, I'm a poor person.
19: 5 or 7 gallons?
17: Gets like 8 miles a gallon, so.
18: That would be good, I would think. 8 miles a gallon? I mean, there's some diesel trucks that can't get 8 miles a gallon.
17: It doesn't take diesel. It takes regular stuff, but it's still, I'm still too poor for that.
18: Is it a Bounder?
17: No.
18: What is it?
17: It's a Gulfstream.
18: Ooh, Pinky's out.
17: Nice. She's a big girl. Nice. She's a 36 footer.
19: Ooh, very nice. Well, see, that's perfect for the
17: This is my backup plan for if I get fired and evicted from my house, I'll still have like somewhere to live with my dogs.
18: I got news for you.
19: Come on, BB, let's work it out for Candy so she can enjoy.
18: Candy, we may all be living in that Gulfstream RV soon.
17: Spam and Walpo.
18: Yeah.
17: Walpo chili.
18: Save me a seat.
19: I'll bring the tortillas.
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18: Evidently, I need to look at a calendar more often. I'll be at Greek Fest Friday, October 2nd, not October 3rd, which is Saturday.
17: Oh,
18: that Saturday, I'll be at Bloomfest. So it's all running together this time of year. Let's see here. I'm seeing 36 gallons for your type of RV, Candy. 36 gallons of
17: gasoline.
18: So
17: a gallon per foot.
18: Yeah, pretty much.
17: That's a good way to remember it.
18: Yes, kind of gallon a foot. So they came out with the Toy Hall of Fame finalist. So if you want to get in on this, you can on the text line, 505-243-3333.
17: They get Magic Send in there yet?
19: So that's $176 if you fill up your tank.
17: Oh, my gosh.
19: That's at $4.89 a gallon.
18: Yeah. Ugh.
17: And I can go to Harris.
18: Yes. Yeah. And back. No, maybe two to Harris and then fill back up.
19: Right. Fill it up in Harris.
17: Yeah. Where the gas is more expensive.
19: Right.
18: So Toy Hall of Fame, they revealed the finalists. Now, this doesn't mean that they're going to the Toy Hall of Fame, but only three will get inducted.
17: Okay. Let's do our own votes.
18: All right. Here's the finalist. Bingo.
17: Is that a toy?
16: Yeah, I don't think so.
17: That's not a toy. That doesn't qualify.
18: Okay, some of these, you know, it pushes the limits of what a toy actually is. It's toys and games and stuff like that.
2: You put zip ties on there.
18: Zip ties. It's a different type of game. Oh, jeez. Yeah. Oh, I liked this one. Bop It. Remember Bop It?
16: Yeah, there you go.
17: Oh, Cisco loved that. Oh, no, wait, never mind.
18: Is that the one
17: with the giant like punching gloves that are inflatable, or is that the musical thing that looks like a broken steering wheel?
18: That's the musical one. Yes, the second one there. Yeah.
17: Never
18: that's,
17: mind.
18: That's the Bop It.
16: Yeah, Bop It was awesome.
18: Bop It, and then they had long time ago they had Simon Says, and it was
17: Simon Says.
18: Colors would light up, and then you have to repeat the patterns.
19: Still trying to find out who Simon was. Who's Simon?
18: Yes.
17: Yeah, that was fun.
18: Yeah, you had to pay attention to the noise also helped you out. Yep.
17: Those are mine.
19: Yeah.
18: Bop It. Okay. And then Care Bears.
17: Oh, I love
18: the Care Bears.
17: I like the jerk one. What's his name? Grouchy Bear?
18: Grumpy Bear.
17: Him. He's my favorite.
18: Care Bears.
17: Jerk Bear.
18: Jerk That's my Bear. Favorite. That is a whole different meaning for some people.
19: Oh.
18: Jerk Bear. Yeah. The Multicolored Bears from 1981. Yeah, they're
17: little
18: still
17: tummy
18: out there.
17: Designs.
18: Yeah. We'll see here.
17: Yeah,
18: they were originally greeting cards. They were on greeting cards, the Care Bears.
17: Really?
18: Yeah. Hmm. And then they branched out into a TV. Yeah.
19: TV
17: the
19: cartoon.
17: Care Bear Stare.
18: Uh huh. Mm hmm. I'm going to get to see what all the...
17: I'm with Care Bears. So I like that.
18: All right. Okay. We'll see here. Monster High Dolls. That's a new one.
16: Oh,
18: Monster High.
16: I do not like that one bit.
18: Is that...
17: There's like scary brats.
16: Kind of, yeah.
19: Yeah.
16: But they're
18: Monster
16: so
18: High?
16: Inappropriate.
18: Really?
16: Oh, yeah.
18: I've just seen the commercials for it. My kids are a little older for that now, but
16: that
18: kind of stuff.
16: That was the only thing I banned.
18: Oh, really?
16: Yeah, I do not find it.
18: So it's like vampires and like Frankensteins, and they're in high school
16: and partying
18: too.
19: Oh,
18: they're vaping.
16: Well, you don't see them do it, but
17: you know, there's signs.
19: Yeah. Oh, okay. They don't get my vote.
18: taking some edibles. Yeah, little vampires taking edibles.
16: Yeah, got a cell phone.
17: Great for kids.
16: Got all the stuff.
18: Oh, they really had a cell phone accessory?
16: They had all of it.
18: For the
16: yeah, it
18: was child, bad. For a yeah. kid?
16: Yeah.
18: Oh, my gosh.
16: Wow.
18: That's too
17: Gotta
18: bad.
17: Get them young.
18: I'm glad you put your foot down on that one, Dale.
17: Technology.
19: Exactly, 100%.
18: I would have, too. All right, let's see. Mousetrap, the board game.
17: Oh, that is the best. I love Mousetrap.
18: Yeah. That was a fun one.
16: I liked any board game that had like accessories that made it kind of 3D style.
17: Uh-huh. Right? Mm-hmm.
16: It's almost like a toy within the toy.
19: Mm-hmm. Like, yeah. like life.
16: Yes.
18: Life
16: yes.
18: is a good one, yes. too. Life's a good one. Life's a bizarre one to play as an adult. Because I'm like, I wish I would have made these choices.
17: Right? Huh. $2 for great... income tax. Awesome.
19: I think there is an adult version of life, actually.
18: Oh, really?
19: Yeah.
16: Yeah. Do you have to be 18 to buy it?
19: Yeah.
18: That's right.
17: You have syphilis.
19: Remember,
16: back to the doctor.
17: It's the Albuquerque version.
19: Remember Spencer's?
17: Oh, I love Spencer's. Yeah.
19: Oh, there you go.
16: That would be a place that would carry that game.
18: Yep. They're still around, right? Is that in the mall?
19: I don't think so.
16: That's a great question.
19: Yeah, I don't think so.
18: One of those. Spencer's or a Hot Topic. Is there a Hot Topic still around?
19: Yeah,
18: Hot Topic. Still do
17: yeah, I know there's online. Topic. You can still Hot Topic online. Yeah. Everything's still stupid expensive.
19: I'm almost sure there's a Hot Topic at Coronado.
18: I think that last time I was in a mall, which may have been last decade, I think I saw one there.
19: But Spencer's, I don't think so.
16: No, yeah. there is.
19: Yeah. Oh, there is?
18: There's yeah. Spencer's?
16: There is.
18: Okay.
16: Looks like there's two in Albuquerque.
19: Oh.
17: No kidding.
19: Wow. Yeah.
18: Okay.
19: Good
18: sorry, for them. Spencer's.
19: Sorry. Yeah.
18: You know,
19: yeah.
18: if you advertised on News Radio KKLB, we'd know you're still in business.
19: We could do the special.
18: Exactly.
17: Broadcast from the RV.
18: Hey,
17: right in front.
18: Hey, Spencer's. Want to do a sweet deal?
19: There you go.
18: Yeah.
17: I would buy one of those.
18: You'd buy what?
17: A Spencer's sweet deal.
19: Yeah.
18: Oh, yeah.
17: All day.
18: They had the cool T-shirts and mm-hmm. gags and that sort of thing.
19: All the gag gifts? Oh, mm-hmm. yeah.
18: Polly Pocket. That's on the finalist list, too.
19: Mm-hmm. Mm-hmm.
18: Was that around when you were a little girl, Candy? The Polly Pockets? I think I remember my
17: I remember
18: sister
17: them, but I wasn't. Having them. Yeah. I never got them.
18: Yeah.
17: My parents, like, I got one Barbie once, and I, like, shaved its head and gave it a mohawk and then dyed its hair, the leftover hair, purple with my temper paints.
18: Okay.
17: And then I never got, like, regular toys again because I knew I would just ruin them.
18: The Polly Pockets wasn't really a doll. It was just, like, you know, like little bitty things that went inside right. other stuff.
16: Yes.
17: Yeah.
18: And they were all plastic, I think.
17: Yeah, they're kind of ripoffs.
18: But, yes, that's what I thought. Yeah, my sister had some of those, and I was like, you're going to lose them. And she did.
17: Right.
18: You lose them.
17: Just about.
18: Yeah. You know where it goes? Let's see here. The Slide. One of the finalists for the Toy Hall of Fame. Again, not really a toy. It's more of a thing.
17: Playground equipment.
18: Playground slide. Yeah.
17: Couldn't really buy that at Toys R Us and take it home.
18: No.
17: Put it in your yard.
18: No. No. Oh, there's some more too. So if you had some, you can get your votes in for the Toy Hall of Fame, or you have some that should be on here. Let us know.
17: Is 505. Magic Sand on there?
18: No, Magic Sand is not. There's some other
19: Slinky.
18: Ones, Slinky is not. Not for this year. They may have been. They may already be in.
19: The
17: what about Slide?
18: All right. Let us know. 505-243-3333 on the text line. News
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19: Good morning, New Mexico. It's 9:31. Here's the latest news from 96.3 News Radio KKOB. Right now in Albuquerque, 62 degrees at the Sunport. It's 63 here in downtown. The high is 83 for today. Up in Santa Fe right now, it's 61, and we're looking for a high of 76. I'm Sultan Chani Salcedo. The average price of U.S. regular gas was $4.32 per gallon last Monday, according to the latest weekly data from the Energy Information Administration. A nearly 25-cent rise over the last 2 weeks. The EIA data, which goes back to 1990, also shows that gas prices are the highest they've ever been at this stage in a recent election cycle. That's according to a Yahoo Finance analysis. The second highest price on record at this point, 49 days from an election, came in 2012 when gas was $3.88 per gallon. The third highest was $3.62 in 2022. Both were election years when a Democratic administration was in power and Republicans put a heavy focus on the issue of pump prices. Last Tuesday saw another all-time record in a very important fuel. That's diesel, an average of nearly $6.27 per gallon. A major housing and transit project in Albuquerque's Uptown District has secured nearly $30 million in state-backed financing. The project, known as Uptown Connect, received almost $24 million in private activity bonds from the New Mexico State Board of Finance and another $7 million from the state's Mortgage Finance Authority. The funding will support a 176-unit rental development being led by ABQ Ride. State officials say the project is intended to expand housing options while supporting public transit and economic development goals. The University of New Mexico is launching the public phase of what officials call the largest fundraising campaign in school's history. Here's Mike Gaba with the details.
9: The campaign, known as Accelerate New Mexico, is seeking to raise $1.2 billion to support scholarships, faculty recruitment, research, innovation, and healthcare initiatives. University leaders say more than $600 million has already been secured, putting the campaign halfway to its goal. UNM says the effort is focused on three key areas: student success and access, faculty excellence, and research and innovation. Officials say the funding will help to expand educational opportunities, strengthen workforce development, advance scientific research, and support economic growth across New Mexico. Mike Gaba, News Radio KKOB.
19: KKOB News Time, 9:34. Well, keep your raincoat handy and your umbrellas because it looks like El Niño will put an appearance at this year's Albuquerque International Balloon Fiesta. Science and Operations Officer for the National Weather Service in Albuquerque, Josh Schroeder, says we're in a very wet pattern that may hang around through the beginning of October.
10: Just be prepared. Bring your rain gear, something to keep yourself dry and perhaps warm if possible, especially in those early mornings where if there's a thunderstorm the night before, the grounds could be wet, lead to that cool, damp weather in the morning.
19: If there's other good news in the extended forecast is that the winds are expected to be mild. Schroeder says this year's fiesta won't be a total washout either, with beautiful fall weather mixed in with the rain. September in Hunger Action is also Hunger Action Month, and Roadrunner Food Bank needs your help. KKOB's Terry Travis has that story.
11: Andrea Nash at Roadrunner Food Bank says they've seen a spike in demand. It's like the holidays all year round now.
12: We haven't seen a plummet of donations, but we're also seeing a lot of increased need.
11: Nash says that not only have their food costs gone up, the price of diesel to fuel their delivery trucks has increased more than 40%. Coming up Saturday, you can help celebrate Rhodey, the Roadrunner's first birthday, their mascot. He'd like to help raise 20,000 pounds of food. Terry Travis, News Radio, KKOB.
12: 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Right now up in Taos, it's 56 degrees, Las Lunas 63, and Belen 65, 62 in Rio Rancho. Right now in Santa Fe, 61, and it's 62 at the Sunport here in Albuquerque. And for more of that extended forecast, let's go to our friends at KOAT, Action 7 News.
13: Today is the last full day of summer. You'll notice more clouds this afternoon and highs trending close to average. 83 Albuquerque, 76 Santa Fe. Tonight, partly cloudy and generally dry. 60 Albuquerque, 55 Santa Fe. Tuesday is an impact weather day for rain and storms, mostly cloudy and several degrees cooler. Autumn begins at 6.05 p.m. 78 Albuquerque, 72 Santa Fe. I'm meteorologist Olga Breeze for KOAT7.
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18: All right, we're talking about some of the Toy Hall of Fame finalists this year. And I get, all right, so the Care Bears. Here was the original, these were the original Care Bear. There was 10 of them. There was Tender Heart Bear, Cheer Bear, Funshine Bear, Grumpy Bear.
17: Yeah.
18: That was the Woo! That was Candy's favorite. Good Luck Bear.
17: I like that one too.
18: Love a Lot Bear. Bedtime Bear. Hey. Friend Bear.
11: Aww.
18: Wish Bear. And Birthday Bear. That was the original 10. And then of course there's like a million of them now.
17: Right.
18: There's like a ton of bears. Also, I got this on the text line. What about the Deb Holland Bear? Yeah.
15: I was caring about the bears.
18: That one's been newly added as well. Here are some of the other ones. So some of the new ones. I mean, there's just a ton of them.
17: Right.
18: Amigo Bear.
17: Okay.
18: America Cares Bear.
17: Settle down.
18: Was that one in the aftermath of 9/11? Did we get an America Cares
17: Bear? Yeah.
18: Blissful Heart Bear.
17: Okay. This is ridiculous. I'm offended by all.
18: Calming Heart Bear.
20: Call me Maybe Bear.
18: Do your best, Bear. What that?
17: I feel like they're just stretching.
18: Flower Power Bear?
17: That's all we need. A hippie bear.
18: Oh, Graham's Bear. This is a grandma bear.
17: Elder Bear?
18: Oh, that would have been the better fit.
17: They're like My Little Ponies now. There's a billion of them, yeah. And it's ridiculous. Which I feel like it just lessens the coolness of the bear when there's a billion of them.
18: Sure. Here's what Oopsie Bear, and it's like really clumsy. Oh. Oopsie Bear.
17: It's not the one that poops on the floor.
18: Well, it might do that too.
21: Oops.
18: Yep.
17: That one's called Poops.
18: Poops. let's see here. True North Bear. What the heck?
21: True North Bear?
18: Yeah.
17: Like an Alaskan one?
18: This is supposed to be for children. See, this is the thing.
17: Stop
18: adults
17: introducing adult themes in children's toys.
18: 100%. Right.
17: Get off it, man.
18: Watchful Bear. And this is an old man wearing a cape. An old bear wearing a cape for some reason.
21: I don't know.
17: It's a Game of Thrones bear.
21: I don't know about that one.
18: Really? Is that kind of weird?
17: Bear?
21: Creepy Bear?
18: Is that on the weird side?
21: Creepy Bear.
17: Oh, they got Creepy Bear.
21: Creep Bear? Yeah.
17: Epstein Bear.
21: He's so. Oh.
17: Best Friend Ghislaine Bear.
21: This is a problem with adults coming up with toys for kids.
18: Well, it's a problem with adults, like, still being a kid and still, you know, participating in this sort of stuff. Grow up. Get a life. Eat Spam. Take Park and Ride.
21: Or watch the movie Big with Tom Hanks.
18: Yes.
21: And realize that kids can choose what.
18: Yes.
21: Toys they want, not the adult.
18: Yeah. Here were some of the other ones. Sorry, the game Sorry, the board game Sorry.
17: That's a cool game. Yeah. I like Sorry. Yeah. It's pretty popular.
19: Yeah.
18: The Tickle Me Elmo.
19: Okay. Yeah.
18: That was such a big one. That was huge. That was huge.
19: Huge.
17: I didn't like the way he laughed, so I got Cisco to Tickle Me Cookie Monster.
18: Okay.
17: Which was much cooler.
18: A little better? Okay, good. Yeah, Elmo I thought was kind of creepy.
17: It's the voice. The voice kind of just weirded me out a little bit.
18: And Yahtzee. Yahtzee made the finalist.
17: Yahtzee. Okay. That's pretty cool.
18: Yeah, so you can vote on this. You can go to museumofplay.org.
17: What were those animals that, like, you turn them inside out and then they're a different animal? Get like two animals for the price of one animal.
18: Yep.
19: I know what you mean. Transformer?
17: No, they were stuffy. So it was like a walrus that turned into a cat. Yeah. I mean, there's all kinds of cool ones.
18: I remember that, too. I don't know what it was offhand.
19: I wonder where this Toy Hall of Fame is.
18: It's probably in your mind. It's not
19: Toys R Us. Not a real place.
18: Not a real place.
19: Toys R Us making a comeback.
18: I'm sure somebody is. Somebody has a Toy Hall of Fame.
0: Rochester, New York.
19: Oh, how about there you
18: that?
19: Go.
18: See? Rochester.
0: Museum of Play.
19: There you that? Go.
18: So there we go. So we've got two tourist destination spots to head to, the Spam Museum.
19: In Austin, Minnesota.
18: And Rochester, New York.
0: Going
18: Toy
0: wild.
18: Hall of Fame. Yeah. The Tickle Me Elmo was nominated last year but didn't make the cut. Womp womp. The three that did, Battleship, Slime, and Trivial Pursuit.
17: Oh, slime, there you go. Baby, yeah.
19: Oh, yeah.
17: Slime
19: for the win. All three of those.
18: That's a good
17: Popples.
18: One. Yeah. Oh, yes. Yeah.
19: You sunk my battleship.
18: That was good. Battleship.
17: And the Wessels.
18: Mm-hmm. Yeah, we'll see. It looks, I mean, those are all three, like, things you play.
19: Mm-hmm.
18: You know, more traditional, you know, toys. Games, that sort of thing. Not so much with the slide. I remember one year they did sand. You said magic sand.
17: It was like that underwater sand.
18: Yeah,
17: you
18: I remember
17: put it in
18: that.
17: The water and it makes weird shapes and you can squish it.
18: No, I remember one year for this they had on the ballot was just regular sand.
0: I remember
17: that's
0: that.
17: Lame.
0: I think they had snow one year as well.
18: Really? Yeah.
19: Snow?
0: I'm pretty sure, yes.
17: Registrants?
18: Uh-huh.
17: It's ridiculous.
18: A rock, yeah. Well, the pet rock.
17: Put a stick in there.
18: I tell you what, I mean, we're talking about the Care Bears. Like, what a brilliant idea that was. Somebody just, hey, we'll just have these little cute bears, and oh my gosh.
17: Different colors. Put some stupid on their tummy.
18: Mm-hmm.
0: Snow was a finalist last year.
18: Okay.
17: What? That's ridiculous.
0: Yeah. Yeah.
18: What about yellow snow? Did that make the cut?
19: Only in the mountain states.
18: All right, it's 9:43 at News Radio KKOB.
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18: All right, BV today is up at 1 o'clock. In fact, we've got Craig Brandt, state senator. He'll be joining us later today here on News Radio KKOB. Let's see. Speaking of electronic games on the text line, I wonder if those handheld electronic sports games have made it into the Hall of Fame. Oh, yeah. The electronic football, baseball, the ones from Mattel.
0: Bo Jackson baseball and football game?
18: Oh, really?
0: Yeah. Oh, are you kidding me? That thing was awesome.
17: Yeah. I love Bo Jackson.
18: Mm-hmm. Not as much as Jerry Rice, though.
17: No.
18: Yeah.
17: Jerry Rice is number one.
18: Yeah.
17: Forever.
18: Yeah. So we'll see who makes it in this year. Oh, the Pokemon cards. They were also listed as a... I think I missed those.
17: The amount of money I spent on those stupid things. And the Yu-Gi-Oh cards, too, and the Magic cards. Those ones, Cisco just had to have them all the time.
18: That's still big. I know here in Albuquerque, they just had another card show that was huge.
17: If he would have taken care of them, I could have been a millionaire.
18: Yeah.
17: God.
18: What was he into most, the Magic or the Pokemon?
17: Well, it went Pokemon. In, it Listen was Pokemon first, and then as he got older, mm-hmm. it was the Magic, like the...
18: Those things had legs, man, because I remember when they first came out, I was like, yeah, this ain't going to last at all, but it's still... And it and still honestly, going. I know, I think it's all nerd stuff, but at least... at least they're not, it's not like on a screen, they're doing something.
17: Right.
18: You know?
17: Yeah. They're not in the backyard smoking fentanyl.
18: Exactly. With Grumpy Bear. Right. They're not out there. They found True North Bear.
17: Right.
18: And it helped them out.
17: Hippie Bear.
18: Hippie. There was Flower Power Bear. That's what.
17: God. Teaching hippieism to children. You should be ashamed of yourselves.
18: The Care Bears. Oh, here was some more. Spooky Sparkle Bear. Smart Heart Bear.
17: That one with the pacemaker?
18: Sweet Celebrations Bear. That's one. Okay.
17: Sounds like Birthday Bear to me. See, I'm like, they're stretching now.
18: Oh, yeah. They definitely
17: repetitive.
18: Are.
17: Repetitive.
18: Yeah. Secret Bear.
17: Ooh. That sounds creepy.
18: I know. That's creepy right
17: Don't
18: there.
17: Don't tell your parents, Bear.
18: Superstar Bear. All right. That's definitely the wrong thing. Like, you got kids today, they don't want to do anything except be a YouTube streamer or whatever. And then you've got a Care... Which, I mean, what's the target audience for Care Bear? Like, 5 to 8?
17: I would think.
0: Probably.
18: Yeah. And then you've got Superstar Bear. Ugh. Go to hell, Care Bears. Is there a Go to Hell Bear? No, the trading cards, they just had, it was earlier this summer, they had a big memorabilia show there at the fairgrounds, and I went to it, and I was blown away, because I thought, I went there with my son, we were going to look at, you know, baseball, football cards and stuff, but I tell you what, that's probably maybe a third to 40%. I mean, You know, it's mostly other stuff like Pokemon and Magic.
0: Have you seen the new trend of very wealthy people putting the cards, like the one-of-one cards, on a necklace?
18: No.
0: Yes.
18: That's a wild, man.
0: It is. It's like $1 million Pokemon card on a necklace.
17: A very cumbersome necklace.
18: No kidding. I should start doing
17: it. The only cards I ever collected were those old WWF cards. Oh, before it was even WWE, when it was still WWF, they had those cards. Mm-hmm. I've got packs of those.
0: Unopened?
17: I have one pack unopened, but the glue is breaking on its own, so I feel like it's going to present as opened, so I should probably just open it.
18: Mm-hmm. Yeah,
17: but I've got autographed Hulk Hogan cards from those old packs from the 80s, and when I went to get him to autograph them, he was just fascinated looking through all of them.
18: Wow.
17: It was really cool.
18: That's kind of dangerous to have that card around your neck, because people snatch chains all the time.
17: Right.
18: That happens. You'd snatch cards, too.
0: It's a guy from Shark Tank that was doing it.
18: Oh, really? Wow. Yeah. I should start doing that ironically, like, because at that card show, I bought...
17: It's just like a lame one in
18: there? Yes. I bought, at the card show I went to this summer, my son bought like a couple of packs of stuff, but I bought one card, and it was a Johnny Manziel rookie.
0: Oh, my goodness.
18: It was only like $7. I was like, yeah, I'll buy that one. I should start wearing that one around my neck.
0: That's Johnny hilarious.
18: My Johnny Manziel card.
17: Oh, that's fantastic.
18: But now it's big business too.
0: Oh, it is.
18: I mean, it's I just don't know. Like, they mass produce so many. And I'm talking about in the sports world with baseball and football cards. They mass produce so much. It you don't get like that lucky one anymore, right?
17: Yeah.
18: So
17: everything's unlucky.
18: Yes,
0: I mean, when you're looking for the lucky ones, like the Topps Chrome packs, it's like a $100 pack of cards, first of all, and it's got like six cards in it. So it's a totally different game.
18: Yeah.
17: God, I hope they kissed you first.
18: Jeez, no kid. Man, six cards?
17: How are kids supposed to collect this stuff? You're supposed to get, you know, have a chance of getting something cool that might be worth money in like a pack of gum.
0: It's not really for kids anymore.
18: Yeah. Again, they took.
17: That's where they've gone wrong.
18: Just like the Care Bears, they took over the trading cards too, right? Adults.
17: Yeah.
18: Yeah, going to Disneyland all by yourself and everything. Yeah. I'm looking at you. Now, so you can go to museumofplay.org if you can vote on Bingo, Bop It, Care Bears, Monster High Dolls, which Dale hates, Mousetrap, Pokemon Cards, Polly Pocket, The Slide, Sorry, Tickle Me Elmo, or Yahtzee.
17: And Mousetrap.
18: Mousetrap.
17: Woo.
18: That one's in there, too.
17: It's my other woo.
18: All right. Candy, what are you doing the rest of the day?
17: I have to go get some vinegar.
18: Okay.
17: For a weird diet thing I'm doing.
18: Very good.
17: And some pills.
18: All right.
17: Yeah. It's a full day.
18: All right. Very good. Enjoy yourself. Bob is back tomorrow morning here on News Radio KQOB. I'll be back with you later today at 1 o'clock for BV Today. State Senator Craig Brandt will be joining us. Also, we'll talk a little bit more about these data centers. I got the chance to speak to Greg Hull over the weekend, and I'll tell you about what's going on with that campaign next.
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12: From ABC News, I'm Michelle Franzen. The global impacts due to the U.S. war with Iran and the blockade in the Strait of Hormuz driving oil prices up. Gas Buddy says one out of every 10 stations in the U.S. now selling diesel for more than $7 a gallon. Here's ABC's Elizabeth Schulze.
13: Gas prices are closing in on the high that they hit this spring. The national average this morning, $4.43 a gallon. That's up $1.49 since the Iran war began. And the all-time high was $5 that we saw back in 2022. But diesel is at an all-time record, $6.49.
12: The widening Middle East conflict will also be at the top of the agenda as world leaders gather for the United Nations General Assembly this week. President Trump signaling he would be willing to meet with Iran's president in New York City. ABC's Shannon Kingston has more.
14: State Department officials say that they had to put out this warning. It was important because areas that have been relatively unscathed before by the conflict in Iran could soon see pretty massive disruptions to commercial travels if the scenario doesn't improve soon.
12: Three major news outlets taking legal action after President Trump banned them from the White House.
15: The president this morning was doubling down on his position on this. He wrote in a social media post that this is not an assault on the free press, as he puts it, but, quote, an assault on the fake news, similar to what he had said on Friday when he insisted that these outlets needed to be banned from the White House because of their content. He said that their reports were too negative, and if they just were more positive, then he would reconsider this.
12: ABC's Karen Travers. A ground stop issued for most departures at Philadelphia and Newark airports today due to a radio frequency issue at the Regional Air Traffic Control Center. In Texas, a DoorDash driver is in federal custody after being shot by ICE personnel in Austin this Sunday during an immigration operation. 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
16: 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I'm Natasha Lepa. An Albuquerque woman is in jail, arrested for kidnapping her grandson, apparently impersonating a state CYFD worker to get access to her six-year-old grandson at Cochise Elementary School. Well, that then led to a statewide Amber Alert on Friday. KKOB's Zoltan Chani Salcedo tells us more.
17: 66-year-old Marie Esquivel is expected in court Monday, charged with child abuse. She remains at MDC today. Records show that Esquivel

0: called the boy's former school posing as a CYFD employee and learned he was at Cochiti Elementary in the North Valley. Police say the boy's father has full custody after CYFD removed the child from his mother and after the boy had tested positive for narcotics after being with his grandmother, and that's why she was no longer allowed to be around him. The grandmother went to the school Friday during dismissal, telling a staff that she was there to pick him up. Then she took off with him and another man. APD was able to find the grandmother and the child Saturday morning. Sultan Chani Salcedo, News Radio, KKOB.
1: Albuquerque police are looking for a suspect accused of a violent road rage encounter involving a family. Details on that comes from KKOB's Mike Gaba.
2: According to investigators, the incident occurred in August near Wyoming Boulevard and San Francisco Road Northeast. Police say a man was driving with his three children when another driver began following closely and acting aggressively. Authorities allege the suspect, identified as Omar Rabadi, displayed a gun and used his Rolls Royce to strike the family's car. A passenger in Rabadi's car has been identified as Diego Sanchez. Police have obtained an arrest warrant and are continuing their investigation. Mike Gaba, News Radio, KKOB.
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4: Andrea Nash at Roadrunner Food Bank says they've seen a spike in demand. It's like the holidays all year round now.
5: We haven't seen a plummet of donations, but we're also seeing a lot of increased need.
4: Nash says that not only have their food costs gone up, the price of diesel to fuel their delivery trucks has increased more than 40%. Coming up Saturday, you can help celebrate Rhodey, the Roadrunner's first birthday, their mascot. He'd like to help raise 20,000 pounds of food. Terry Travis, News Radio, KKOB.
1: 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Well, organizers say the goal is to showcase New Mexico's music scene for bringing national attention to local artists and culture. 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Another update is in 30 minutes. 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
6: Today is the last full day of summer. You'll notice more clouds this afternoon and highs trending close to average. 83 Albuquerque, 76 Santa Fe. Tonight, partly cloudy and generally dry. 60 Albuquerque, 55 Santa Fe. Tuesday is an impact weather day for rain and storms, mostly cloudy and several degrees cooler. Autumn begins at 6:05 p.m. 78 Albuquerque, 72 Santa Fe. I'm meteorologist Olga Breeze for KOAT7.
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8: All right, 844-484-3872, 844-4-THE-USA. That's the way to join us today, from coast to coast, from sea to shining sea. The fake news is very upset that they've been barred from the White House, at least for now. There's a big battle playing out on that subject right now. But you understand, when President Trump bans Ms. Now, CNN, and Politico from going into the Oval Office on a daily basis or going into the Brady Press briefing room, you know what that makes them? The same as the rest of us. I can't walk into the White House just on a whim. I'm heading to the White House. See you guys. I'm going to go hang out inside. No, I don't get to do that. Almost none of us get to do it. What an extraordinary privilege it is to be able to stop by the White House, to walk its halls, to be able to question all of the officials there, to talk to the most accessible president in American history. And so President Trump's decision this weekend to say that CNN, Ms. Now, and Politico don't get all access to the White House anymore, it just makes them like the rest of us. Do you understand the stakes here? Like, as the media is going ballistic right now, this is an attack on the free press. Well, all of us are entitled to the First Amendment. Is it an attack on me that I can't just waltz into the White House right now? Help, I'm being attacked. My civil rights are being attacked. It's all so crazy. And you know, the Vice President of the United States was just talking about this a moment ago. He was on the tarmac, and he's headed to North Carolina today. And here's what he said, standing on the tarmac.
9: I take some issue with the premise. So he's not banning media outlets. What he's doing is saying, we're not going to give you special access to the White House if you engage in what is effectively propaganda. We have to remember those three outlets account about 92% of the stories that they have on the President of the United States, on the administration, are negative. That's not representative of the American people. It's not representative of public opinion. So if you're going to engage in what is effectively far-left propaganda, why would a Republican White House give you special access?
8: These are great questions. These are wonderful questions worth exploring. You know, there's not a week that goes by that I don't bring you some news story, usually written in the New York Times or the Washington Post. You and I will be going through it together. And as we go through it, I have to give you correction after correction after correction to the deceit, the lies by omission that are taking place in each piece of so-called news copy. It's kind of an unfortunate state of affairs. Why is trust in media in the basement? Why is that? Is it because people have chosen their partisan sides? No, it's because of the dishonesty of the press. It's because of how frequently the media are not there to inform you, but to try to influence you, to try and propagandize you, to try and put a distortion filter on reality to prevent you from knowing the truth, and to try and enable Democrats to both rise and hold power. That's kind of the point, and it's why we've been so, well, disappointed is one way to put it, but furious at the press for years now. In fact, one of the things that's always kind of bugged me about President Trump being back in office and the way he deals with the press is the extent to which he would still talk to the people who have routinely stabbed him in the back, who have lied about him, who try and scandalmonger around him, right? You and I would talk about this a lot, that he would talk to Maggie Haberman at the New York Times on a routine basis, that he would do sit-down interviews with these people who hate him. And in a way, some of it's thrilling. It's fun to watch him with the adversarial press, beat them up, fight them on national television. Some of that's actually a great deal of fun. Love seeing it. But if President Trump wanted to use the value of his office to rebuild the news media into something valuable, he could. You know, he could cut off these guys, just not give them the access he gives them. He could stop answering their phone calls. He could deal with the conservative press, the independent media, the people who are going to treat him fairly. I'm not asking for obsequious coverage. I'm not asking for suck-up coverage. I'm just asking for real and fair coverage. And the conservative media, by the way, totally capable of providing that. Kicking the tires on, hey, are you delivering on your border promises? Are you delivering on your promises to hold people accountable who have violated the public trust? Are you delivering on your economic promises? Tell us more about the Iran war. The conservative media, I don't know if the left has this like this weird sort of hyperbolic description of the conservative press. They pretend like everybody in conservative media is reflexively and droolingly on Team Trump. No matter what Trump does, he can do no wrong. That's not actually the way it is. The conservative media just wants real answers because it's staffed by conservatives, people who love this country, many of whom, of course, voted for Donald Trump, but ultimately all of whom would love to see our country do very well. And if that's your view, and it is mine, then you ask real questions, real ones, not just, Mr. President, why are you so great? That's not the question. The question is, what are you doing for the American people? How are you fighting to make America great again? Give us an update on that. That's real. But the press, the legacy media, which, I mean, it's so funny to think that they could, like, they talk as if they've got the moral high ground on every question. It's amazing. Because just think about the extent to which they have served as nothing more than weapons against Donald Trump. When President Trump was first running for office in the 2016 cycle, do you remember their treatment of Trump? They treated him like a joke. They thought that he was a hilarious, ratings-driving joke that was going to destroy
10: any chance that the Republican Party had of defeating Hillary Clinton. That was really their attitude. This is why the press spent so much time putting him on television at the time. Now, that would not be a tack that they would stick with forever, of course. But they put him on TV all the time. They would air footage of his empty lectern before his rallies saying, we are awaiting Donald Trump arriving. And this was when the field, the Republican field, was very crowded. Why? Two reasons. One, he drove ratings. And two, they wanted to elevate him. In fact, inside of these newsrooms, their view was, if we can help make him the nominee, we can guarantee that Hillary Clinton wins this thing. Trump's the most ridiculous. That guy's a clown. Let's make him the nominee. Let's give him all the coverage. And sure enough, with that coverage and the president's ability to use social media well as well, he became the nominee. But he became the nominee not because he was ridiculous, but because he exposed the extent to which establishment Washington is ridiculous. He had something different to offer, solutions to our problems. And so he gets elected. He defeats Hillary Clinton. What does the media do with him then? They spend the ensuing, what came after the next 4 years, demonizing every step he took. They cast him as a racist, as a bigot. They pretended like they never had fond relationships with him. All of them, you know, Morning Joe, every one of these guys, it just demonized him on a routine basis. They accused him of colluding with the Russians. They breathed life into every fake scandal you could possibly summon about the guy. And that would include, that would go on after his presidency. In the intervening space between his two presidencies, the media decided to not even show you images of Trump. They wouldn't show you a speech. They wouldn't show you a statement. They would distort everything he said, and they would prevent the public, to the extent they had control over these questions, from even seeing it. This is how the Charlottesville hoax became the Charlottesville hoax. This is how the January 6th peacefully and patriotically line that the president issued at his rally that day never appeared before the public in legacy media outlets. And then this is how the media was able to maintain a storyline that the president was guilty of some untold number of crimes in the 2024 election without any real opportunity to hear from the president in an unfiltered way about the extent to which he wasn't guilty of anything and, in fact, was being persecuted by weapons within the government. The media didn't want you to know the truth throughout all of that. They wanted you to believe the lie because it was designed to assist Democrats. And that brings us to now. You have legacy media outlets who sit inside the White House each day trying to figure out how to muddy up the president, how to turn a scandal, how to turn everything, rather, into a scandal. And the president this weekend decided, you know what? I'm done with that crap. I'm done with giving access to Ms. Now. I'm done with giving access to CNN. I'm done with giving access to Politico. And in fact, the president indicated, I may not be done yet. There may be more who I'd like to say, you know what? You don't get that special privilege. You've got to be like every other American now and do this from the outside. Now, does that mean that these outlets can't cover the news? No. It means they should start covering the news. They still have unprecedented access. Unprecedented access to the reality of what's going on in our country. President Trump's always sharing it. They can still write down the words that come out of his mouth in the Oval Office. They can't be there to write them down, but they can see them. They can do that. They can still try to call him. The guy answers his cell phone for reporters. What is that? An anti-press attitude? He takes phone calls from reporters who hate him. And then he answers their questions. And then they typically will distort the words that come out of his mouth or misrepresent them in public. There's no shortage of opportunities to report on what's going on in the Trump administration. My encouragement to the media is, if you'd like to get back into the White House, maybe start telling the truth. We've got a lot more on this subject, including Obama jumping into it and lying immediately. I would never do that. Ban an outlet. Imagine if I banned Fox. Oh, we don't have to imagine. You did do that. More ahead on The Vince Show.
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7: Nobody will take you where Vince will take you. The Vince Show.
10: All right. So, look, the media are throwing a fit. I saw today that the video pool, the collective video pool, which is composed of ABC, CBS, NBC, and Fox, they will not be sending cameras to provide video pool coverage of the White House going forward because of what the president did here. Now, I guess let me just quickly explain what pooled coverage is, because this is different than media outlets going on an independent basis to produce news for their own newsrooms. Pooled coverage, there's a couple of them. There's the radio pool, the TV pool, the print pool. The way this works is it's very expensive to go everywhere with the president of the United States. And each of these media companies has to incur the expenses of traveling everywhere, bringing the equipment, capturing the video, transmitting it. And so what the television networks do in particular is they have pooled coverage where they take turns. They rotate between these, I think, five outlets. They rotate who covers it, and they distribute their feed to the rest of the networks. So the rest of the networks can air that video, and it's a CNN camera or an NBC camera capturing all of it. It's just basically they concentrate their resources together for what's called a pooled event. And it's also very helpful for the White House because then they don't have to bring in 1,000 different news outlets. They can just bring in whoever's got the pool duty of for the day to cover the event. So the television networks today, according to Mr. Potato Head, Brian Stelter, who's over at CNN. Does he work at CNN now? I have no idea if he ever works at CNN or if he got fired, if they brought him back. Not clear. He's some sort of like kind of goofy looking boomerang. He just keeps coming back to the network. Here he is describing today that all the networks are not going to let there be any video coverage now.
1: As you were coming to me a couple seconds ago, the five major U.S. TV networks all issued a joint statement. Again, I've never seen one like this before. It says, quote, "The public has a vital interest in receiving accurate, independent information about its government, and no administration should restrict a news organization because it objects to its reporting." That's Fox News talking, okay? That's NBC, ABC, CBS, and Fox News joining with CNN to make a statement against the Trump administration's ban. And why are they doing so? Well, because all those networks know they could be next. As you were coming to me a couple seconds.
10: So look, what does this mean in reality? I don't know. We'll see what it means. I mean, the White House has a bunch of ways around this. One, they can just put up a camera and then share the video footage. And if networks don't want to show it, they don't show it. And then they continue to lose audience share. There's that. Or other networks could bring in cameras, or they could just independently invite these networks in and say, okay, no video pool, no TV pool, that's fine. We'll just have the individual networks come in. There's a million ways to get the video footage out, so I think we're going to see lots of it anyway. But a feet-stomping, arms-crossed tantrum going right now from the media. And boy, the media love nothing more than a story about them. They love nothing more than a story that's about them. Have you seen what CNN's doing? Betsy Klein is a reporter at CNN. This weekend, in order to test the ban, she went over to the White House to try and get in. And the Secret Service agent took her badge and said, yeah, I'm going to keep this now. You don't get to have this anymore. And she immediately went outside and did a television appearance where she talked about every single detail, like a kid learning to write fiction for the first time. She was overly descriptive.
2: Well, Casey, just to give you a little bit of context, I have covered the White House for CNN in some capacity since the Obama administration in 2015, first as a producer and now as a reporter. And every day that I come here to do my job at the White House, I arrive here at this intersection, 17th Street Northwest and Pennsylvania Avenue. I go through a checkpoint right behind me with Secret Service. I show them my hard pass, and then I walk past the Eisenhower Executive Office Building and into the Northwest Gate. There, I put my stuff off through essentially what looks like airport security conveyor belt. And then I tap my badge onto a card reader. I type in a 4-digit PIN. I did all of that today. The only difference is that there was a group of cameras waiting outside that gate to watch me walk in. And also, there was a military band practicing ahead of a China state visit expected later this week, playing Battle Hymn of the Republic, rehearsing from the White House North grounds. So I walk in, I tap my badge, and it beeps a couple of different times. It turns red, blue, and green, and it didn't accept my PIN number. The Secret Service agent in the guardhouse, with whom I have been friendly in the past, asked to see my badge, and I handed
10: it. This is amazing. Like, so basically nothing happened is actually the story. And she's spending, what was that, a minute just describing every color of every light, and that she entered her PIN code, and she talked to this agent, and she has her friendship with him. Tell us more. Does he have children? What's his married life like? And she's giving us every, she's overly, over-explaining everything.
2: Over to him, he told me that it had been deactivated. I asked him if he could provide an explanation as to why it had been deactivated. He said he had no further information. I asked him once more if he had any more details he could share with me, and he said that I should be referred to the White House press office, to the Wranglers, for more information.
10: By the way, this report is longer than anything CNN produced on us having a record low poverty rate. Childhood poverty at record lows. They didn't spend 1 minute and 44 seconds describing that. But she doesn't get to go to the White House. It's the A block. It's the most important news in America. More ahead on The Vince Show.
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10: All right, so the president announces this weekend, hey, a couple of these outlets just not welcome inside the White House anymore. You can still cover the news, just not allowed here. And the president was asked about this in the Oval Office this weekend, and it led to this funny exchange where he appeared not to understand or what the reporter was even asking about ban. What are you talking about ban? I'm banned from everything. So what are you talking about?
30: Mr. President, on the ban, what does that mean in practice? Are you taking away their badges? Are you banning them from the pool? What does this actually mean?
31: When you say the ban, which ban? You know how many bands I'm involved in? I got more bands going. I've got more bands going than this.
30: On the three news outlets, sir. What does that mean in practice? Are you taking away their badges? Are you banning them from the pool? Are you banning them from the Oval Office? What does that mean?
31: Well, I still don't know what
30: that means. What do you envision the ban from the political media outlets?
31: Oh, the ban on the free press, right? A very simple ban. I don't want them in my office. I don't want them here. I would say the ban would go as far as you can.
10: Yeah, it's very simple. I don't want them here. I don't want them here at all. Okay, all right. That makes sense. You know, it was interesting during that press briefing, yet another press briefing with the president of the United States. You know who was standing there? His old White House press secretary, Sarah Huckabee Sanders, was there. The Arkansas governor. There she was in the room. And he doesn't have Caroline Leavitt standing alongside him anymore. She retired from the job. But there was Sarah Sanders very helpfully, and here's how she sounded.
32: It's hard for you to argue against a free press when you're literally standing in the Oval Office asking questions of the President of the United States. He's been more accessible and easier to talk to than any president in history. Think about the previous administration where he could barely get through a press conference, and yet you have the opportunity to stand here in the Oval Office and ask questions to the leader of the free world. I mean, that's pretty free. And you're standing here asking those questions. I think the president is right to support the First Amendment, but he's also right to ask that you be honest and fair. That's not an unreasonable thing.
31: Well, look at the way you treated Biden. He went a year and a half without having a press conference. A year and a half. And what was the question you asked him most? What is your favorite flavored ice cream? Okay? What? I think you asked him that question once.
30: No, sir, that is not true.
31: What ice cream do you like the best?
10: I like how he instantly has her number. I think you asked that question. I don't even know who that is. And she's like, no, sir, that is not true. That is not true. No, is it me? I didn't do that. I'm like, oh my gosh, you took the bait in like 4 seconds. Holy cow. But man, what a difference. It is true. The media didn't, if they weren't asking about his favorite ice cream, they definitely weren't asking about his failing mind. That never came up. Ever. Ever. In fact, the media was very defensive of Joe Biden's failing brain. They called your noticing it deep fake or cheap fake. Remember that? It's a cheap fake to observe him being led off of a stage by Obama and George Clooney. It's a cheap fake. Of course, George Clooney would later come out and be like, no, it's real. It's totally real. And then the media would all nod solemnly. Yes, it's totally real. Yes, it's time to get rid of Joe Biden. His brain doesn't work. Hold on a second. We've all been saying that. Where have you been? They just pretend like nothing ever happened. They just memory hole it. They memory hole it. This is why you don't trust them. Because you can see observable reality will tell you a story. The media will not tell you that story until the political winds shift, and then they'll start to tell you the story, and they'll pretend like they were telling you the truth all along. And speaking of Obama, Obama came out this weekend and once again pretended like, this is just outrageous. I can't believe Obama, Trump would ever do something like this. I would never do something like this. If I was still in office, I wouldn't ban Fox. Really? Here's what he said.
0: Imagination could not foresee some of the stuff that's going on right now. I believe there was just an announcement that the White House decided, you know what, CNN, MSN, MS Now, maybe even the New York Times was included.
10: He's as good at reporting the news as the rest of them. It's Politico, not the New York Times.
0: You just can't come to the White House press briefings anymore because you're giving the current president unfavorable coverage. I'm trying to think what would have happened if I had said, you know what, Fox News, get out of here. It's unimaginable.
10: Except he did do that. It's unimaginable. He did do that. And he did far worse. Far worse. In 2009, the Obama administration was leading an all-out war against Fox. They had decided to exclude Fox from access that the rest of the networks had to White House events. They started preventing them from having access. In fact, it created a stir in the entire White House press corps, including at the time ABC's Jake Tapper confronting Robert Gibbs about this, saying, why are you excluding Fox? What makes Fox different? Jake Tapper at the time stood up for Fox. And that was 2009. And here's Obama pretending like, I never did anything like that. I would never go after Fox when he did. In fact, a bunch of Obama officials at the time were on television justifying all of this, saying, well, Fox isn't a real news organization. Listen to some of these guys.
1: We are going to take media as it comes. And if media is operating basically as a talk radio format, then that's one thing. And if it's operating as a news outlet, then that's another. But it's not something I'm losing a lot of sleep over.
10: I'm not losing sleep over it, he says. It's not. No, we're going to distinguish. If they're a real news organization, they're allowed in. If I think that they're one of those talk radio people, I'm not letting them in. We don't like talk radio. We don't like anybody who speaks out about what this administration's up to. So we'll block them. We'll just say they're not real news. That was Obama's position in 2009. Now here he is trying to pretend like he's got some sort of moral high ground over Donald Trump. I would never do that. He just lies to you. He just lies when the record is
2: public.
3: It's fair to say about Fox, and certainly the way we view it, is that it really is more a wing of the Republican Party. Best evidence
4: of that. Is that the reason?
10: By the way, just to tell you how much things have changed, that's Anita Dunn. She was working in communications for the Obama White House at the time. And you're listening to Howard Kurtz, then the host of CNN's Reliable Sources, which would later be taken over by Mr. Potato Head Brian Stelter.
4: The president did not go on Fox News Sunday a few weeks back when he did all the other Sunday shows. And will President Obama appear on Fox News again, let's say, this year?
3: Well, you know, Howie, President Obama appeared on, he did The Factor. He did O'Reilly.
4: Yes.
3: In the campaign last year. As president earlier this year when he met with news anchors.
4: Okay,
3: met
4: my question Chris is, Wallace. Will he appear on Fox in the next couple of months?
3: No, you had a two-part question. The first was, is this why he did not appear? And the answer is yes. Obviously, he'll go on Fox because he engages with ideological opponents, and he has done that before. He will do it again. I can't give you a date because, frankly, I can't give you dates for anybody else right now. But what I will say is that when he goes on Fox, he understands he's not going on it really as a news network at this point. He's going on to debate the opposition.
10: It's not a news network. That was the Obama standard. You know, if we just hold them to their rules, none of these legacy outlets should be in there. None of them. If we just went by the Obama rules, all of these legacy media outlets should be banned from the White House today. Those are the Obama rules. And Obama did a lot worse than simply not giving news outlets access to the White House. Obama treated reporters as criminals. In 2013, Obama treated reporter James Rosen, you know James, James is a good man, good reporter, as a criminal. And he went after him because he reported something that the Obama administration didn't want you to know about North Korea. Take a listen.
5: Documents released this week show the Obama administration secretly monitored a Washington journalist. In seeking a search warrant, the FBI called James Rosen a criminal co-conspirator, even though he isn't charged with any crime. Jan Crawford is at the Justice Department. Jan, good morning.
7: Well, good morning, Nora. Good morning, Charlie. You know, I mean, these revelations have really just set up a firestorm of criticism from the left and the right. For the first time ever, a presidential administration is treating news reporting like a crime and a reporter like a criminal suspect.
8: I will always honor the confidentiality of my dealings with all of my sources. Yeah.
7: Sure. Fox News reporter James Rosen vowed Wednesday night to protect his source for a scoop he got back in 2009, reporting then that North Korea would respond to sanctions with more nuclear tests. But the information was classified, and the FBI launched an investigation to uncover Rosen's source that quickly focused on Rosen himself. The level of government surveillance over a reporter was unprecedented. Of course, media critics, the ACLU are saying that no presidential administration, not even the Nixon administration, went after reporters with search warrants and secret surveillance. And journalists that I'm talking to here in Washington, Charlie Norris, say they're already seeing the impact of this.
10: By the way, Obama would then become one of the single most sinister forces against media in presidential history. He used the Espionage Act at unprecedented levels to go after media leaks. That was Obama who did that. Obama who says, I could never imagine. Could you even imagine going after the press? I would never do that. Really? Really? In fact, that same year, 2013, even CNN ran a segment on the extent to which the Obama administration was not transparent at all. That they were blockading all press coverage. Now, contrast that with a president who answers his cell phone from random reporters in the entire press corps. That's Donald Trump. Here's how Obama treated the press. This was 2013.
21: Reporters and photographers frustrated that independent media are shut out of even routine presidential events at the White House. No reporters, no photographers, so no uncomfortable questions of the president, and no images the White House can't control. Recent examples, the president's lunch with Hillary Clinton, his Oval Office visit with Malala Yousafzai, a Pakistani human rights activist who told the president to stop using drones in her country, and a meeting with Palestinian and Israeli negotiators. Doug Mills is a New York Times photographer.
22: The White House photos, as many people have press releases, they are basically putting the president in the best light.
21: Last month, 37 news organizations, including CNN, sent the White House a letter comparing decisions that shut out the press to, quote, placing a hand over a journalist's camera lens. The restrictions seem at odds with the pledge President Obama made to Americans at the beginning of his presidency.
1: Let me say it as simply as I can. Transparency and the rule of law will be the touchstones of this presidency.
10: You know, in that news segment, that was, again, CNN 2013, you heard them throw to a New York Times reporter by the name of Doug Mills, who is describing that this is all propaganda coming out of the Obama administration. That's not a real news photographer they have in there. It's a White House photographer. They're just producing propaganda images of Obama and not giving us access. Do you know Doug Mills was the same reporter who captured those epic pictures of President Trump the day of the Butler assassination attempt? It's the same cameraman who captured that imagery. In fact, Doug Mills was shooting, his shutter speed was so quick, and he was capturing all of everything that the president was up to. There's even a picture of a blurry bullet in the air right behind the president of the United States passing by his head during the assassination attempt. Doug Mills was present for that. Just an interesting detail in the midst of all of this. But these are the contrasts. So as this week, as you hear all of this, oh, this is a human rights violation and he's attacking the First Amendment, he's leading a war on the press, just remember what we're actually dealing with here. This is the most open and transparent and pro-journalism president that this country has ever had. That is not overstatement. That's just true. The most pro-journalism president this country has ever had. Meanwhile, Obama weaponized the government against the media. And today they've got nothing to say about it. More ahead on The Vince Show.
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29: Vince Colonnais. 300 days of sunshine, and somehow the one afternoon you leave your windows down, monsoon. Traffic and weather on the 7s, 96.3.
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29: Vince Collins. Before sunrise, the burners roar, the sky fills with color, and Albuquerque remembers. There's nowhere else quite like home. 96.3 News Radio KKOB.
20: So it's funny, Mr. Potato Head over on CNN is doing the all-for-one, one-for-all, Three Musketeers routine. We all have to stand together. We have to fight back against this threat to the First Amendment. But it wasn't that long ago, in 2021, which would have been the Biden administration, that Stelter was hosting panels where he was encouraging everyone to join him in the opinion that Fox News should probably be banned from the White House.
23: There are, you know, these questions about Fox's, as Fox radicalizes and as it becomes even more and more of a political tool. Zerowick, you wrote a column recently for The Sun about this, saying Fox should be viewed.
20: David Zerowick, Baltimore Sun.
23: As a political tool. And that raises a question. Should it be a part of the White House press pool? You know, should it be afforded the privileges that come with news gathering, even though they do have some news reports?
20: The privileges that come with news gathering. You notice he's not talking about this as a First Amendment right anymore. It's a privilege to be able to do news gathering at the White House.
23: Even though they do have some news reporters at the White House, you're saying they're primarily a political tool. So should that be reassessed, Zerowick?
24: Listen, I really do. I think it's a discussion we need to have. Look, you're not supporting democracy. You're not supporting the larger values of this culture. They don't even stand up as a opposition party. But there's nothing journalistic in what Lachlan Murdoch said. And you know what? I say, hey, you know what? Let's take them at their word. Let's not let them on the plane. You want to let the Proud Boys on your plane, on Air Force One? No, I don't think so. These guys are doing the same thing.
20: The big potatoes bobbling back and forth. Very interesting. No, you guys are psychos, is what you are. And there is no consistent standard here. The only principle is power. It's the singular principle of the left is power, which is why I can play a segment like that from 2021 and then play Brian Stelter today. And those two people sound completely different. And if I showed these to Stelter, he would just be like, oh, that's totally consistent. How is it consistent? Doesn't matter. The point is, Yeah, this is an attack on the First Amendment, what you're witnessing today. And it's not. It really isn't. All these news outlets, they have filed suit against President Trump, these three news outlets, Ms. Now, CNN, and Politico. As of this morning, a lawsuit filed. It's going to obviously work its way through the courts, and we'll see how it ends up. And if the judges get involved, as they often do, and say, you've got to let them back in, okay, fine. But here's the reality. I think either way we win. I'm pretty convinced of it. I think either outcome is a victory for us. One, if the president can remove fake news media from the White House, that's a victory, because then you don't have the distortion filter, at least not as much of it, sitting around the White House and trying to screw everything up intentionally. But in the end, if they do come back, because there's some sort of precedent established here, oh, we got to bring them back, this is a threat to the First Amendment, well, then fine. We should use that against the White House going forward if a Democrat takes over. I'm going to use that precedent to my advantage. Conservative media should, which is to say, all right, then, it's my First Amendment right to be here, to cover you, to figure out what the hell's going on here. And even in that environment, we're not going to distort the words that come out of their mouths. We'll just

0: En garde!
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9: From ABC News, I'm Michelle Franzen. Flight delays and cancellations stacking up at airports following an equipment outage at the air traffic center overseeing flights at Newark, Liberty International, and Philadelphia's airport. The Transportation Department, meantime, has been working on upgrading airport systems, today rolling out a new air traffic control tool at different key airports on the East Coast.
10: Air traffic controllers at three Washington, D.C. area airports now have access to a new AI tool designed to cut down on flight delays. SMART, or the Strategic Management of Airspace, Routing, and Trajectories, is supposed to consider how inclement weather could impact flight schedules. Right now, it's limited to Dulles, Ronald Reagan National Airport, and Thurgood Marshall Airport. It's expected to be deployed nationally in 2028.
9: ABC's Mike Dubusky. President Trump travels to New York City later today. He's expected to meet with New York's mayor ahead of tomorrow's speech at the UN General Assembly. The president also telling reporters that he would be open to meeting with Iran's president this week as the war with Iran nears the seven-month mark. President Trump facing headwinds as the midterm elections near, oil and gas prices is driving economic concerns. Here's ABC's Elizabeth Schulze.
11: The manager of a trucking company told me the cost of his tires has nearly doubled because they are made with materials that come from crude oil. The bottom line, Moody's Analytics says, when you account for gas, diesel, jet fuel, and home heating oil, the typical household has now paid almost $1,000 extra in fuel costs since the start of the war.
9: President Trump banning three news outlets from having access to the White House, claiming the stories are too negative. CNN, MS Now, and Politico filing a First Amendment lawsuit. ABC News legal contributor and professor of law, James Sample.
12: Politically speaking, the president is doing this despite the fact that I guarantee you the lawyers in the White House know that he's wrong on the law.
9: Severe storms targeting parts of the Southwest. New Mexico remains under the threat of flash flooding. 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
13: From 96.3 News Radio KKOB, I'm Natasha Leba. Police are investigating a series of events that led to a carjacking, pursuit, and shootout in eastern New Mexico. KKOB's Zlatan Johnny Salcedo tells us more about it.
14: According to authorities, Riel Gonzalez, 22, allegedly stole a work truck at gunpoint after a dispute with his ex-girlfriend at a Guadalupe County gas station. Investigators say Gonzalez then chased the woman before taking control of her BMW. Police say the confrontation continued on a highway where gunfire was exchanged between Gonzalez and another man traveling with the woman's family. Gonzalez and the ex-girlfriend were both wounded and later treated for injuries. Gonzalez remains in custody at the Colfax County Jail while investigators determine what charges to be filed. Sultan Chani Salcedo, News Radio, KKOB.
13: A proposed mixed-use housing development in Albuquerque has reached two major funding milestones. Details on that comes from KKOB's Mike Gaba.
15: State officials have approved nearly $30 million.

0: in dollars for a new housing project connected to Albuquerque's transit system. The Uptown Connect development received funding from both the New Mexico State Board of Finance as well as the Mortgage Finance Authority. The project will create 176 rental units and is being developed through ABQ Ride. Supporters say the development is designed to combine housing and transportation investments in one of Albuquerque's busiest commercial districts. Mike Gaba, News Radio KKOB.
1: A prescribed burn is planned for the Lincoln National Forest beginning this week. Here's Francina Walker with more of that story.
2: Fire crews will begin treating about 158 acres as part of a plan to reduce accumulated vegetation ahead of future wildfire threats. Two prescribed pile burns are planned in the Sacramento and Smoky Bear Ranger districts if weather permits and could run through the end of September. No closures are planned, although visitors in the area are urged to watch for firefighters and equipment. Smoke could be visible in the area, and drivers encountering smoke should reduce their speed, turn on headlights, and use hazard lights when visibility is significantly low. Francina Walker, News Radio, KKOB.
1: The largest technology summit in the state kicks off this week. KKOB's Terry Travis reports the gathering is Thursday at Sandia Resort and Casino.
3: The council's been busy working to bring this event to life.
4: We're going to have speakers from Sandia National Labs, from Economic Development, from CNM, UNM, NMSU. And so you get this great mix of like industry and education and research lab.
3: CEO Beverly Frazier says more than 800 professionals will be there.
4: We have a good story to tell. This is a great way to highlight.
3: Students interested in technology are also welcome. You can find more details at nmtechcouncil.org. Terry Travis, News Radio, KKOB.
1: 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Now there's going to be a flood watch, and today is going to be sunny with a high of 84 and a low of 55. I'm Natasha Leba, 96.3 News Radio, KKOB.
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7: Rising from the heart of the swamp, a beacon of truth is casting its light. 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
8: All right, 844-484-3872, 844-4, the USA. That's the way to join us today, from coast to coast, from sea to shining sea. I want to thank all of the great Republicans in Fairfax County, Virginia, who came out this weekend to the Freedom Gala that I had the honor to be the MC of on Saturday night. That was at the Hilton in Tyson's Corner, Virginia. Jim, this was a lot of fun, man. It was like 200 or so great patriots gathered in a room together. But maybe more than that. It was a lot of people. And we had a nice dinner. And among the people who were in attendance and gave some great remarks were the Secretary of the Treasury, Scott Bessent, was there. Jonathan Turley gave an incredible address on Thomas Paine. He talked about Thomas Paine and his upbringing and how much of his life he didn't really amount to much, and then suddenly he amounted to a lot. And it was Benjamin Franklin who detected his value, which of course ended up lasting throughout American history. Thomas Paine's common sense, just an amazing person. And by the way, Jonathan Turley's a phenomenal speaker. He had my attention. I was the MC of the event. My job was to try and move things along as much as I could. He's like, in addition to just hosting, it's like you got to keep the schedule moving. And I'm pretty sure Jonathan Turley was only supposed to go for a couple minutes. He went beyond a couple minutes, and I don't think there was a single person in the room who minded. They were like, you can keep going. You're phenomenal. He was really, really good. Really good. And who else was there? We had a lot of people. Former Governor Glenn Youngkin of Virginia, former Attorney General of Virginia, Jason Meares was there. The great Dr. Sebastian Gorka was there as well. Because his wife, Katie Gorka, runs the Fairfax County Republican Party. And it was at her invitation I was the MC of the event. So anyway, it was all really good. But, you know, I'll tell you what, that Treasury Secretary, Scott Bessent, is a hoot. He is so naturally funny, it's unreal. And there were so many laugh lines. He's just describing what his job is and what it's like to work with the President of the United States and handle the nation's business at the Treasury Department. It's a very important job, and Bessent is the right guy for it. And I was marveling at this, just thinking as he was speaking, and the audience really was loving everything he had to say about the state of the economy, the amount of work that this administration's put in, and the stories that don't get told by the media about the state of our economy and what the Trump administration's been able to achieve. And I was marveling. I was thinking, man, isn't it amazing to think that we could have a Treasury Secretary who is this well-liked, who has had this much success, who used to work for George freaking Soros. Isn't that amazing that he ever worked at Soros' investment operation? And he did, and he's talked about that. He's talked all about that. It's not some big secret or anything. And he has very successfully, I think, won over Trump supporters who place a lot of faith in this guy to do the right job, to do the job well. So it was all very good. And he was talking about the media not telling the stories. You know, when he talks about, you know, he was talking about the poverty numbers being as low as they are, the childhood poverty numbers being as low as they are. The household income numbers are the highest they've ever been in American history. There's something like $86,000, the median household income in the United States of America. Which, by the way, if you compare that wealth to the rest of the planet, Americans are in a far better place than almost every other country on Earth. So a lot of good stories to share, but they don't all get shared because of the kinds of outlets that President Trump is now forbidding from coming to the White House. And Scott Bessent said it's not because there's bad news. It's because the news is bad. It's a good line. It's true. It's not because there's bad news. It's because the news is bad. That's just who these distortion filters are. In fact, speaking of keeping reporters away, did you know that Scott Bessent has banned a New York Times reporter from the Treasury Department? The guy who's the beat reporter for the New York Times, who's supposed to cover the Treasury Department, hasn't been allowed into the Treasury Department the entire time Scott Bessent's been the Treasury Secretary. He said, "Now you're not allowed. You can't come." And he was joking about this weekend. He goes, "I don't know if his employer knows that he's not actually showing up at all at the Treasury Department. I don't know if he knows this. I don't know. Like, do they know that he doesn't have access to anything?" And Bessent saying, like, he's constantly reporting fake stories. So we just don't let him in. Like, why would we? Why would we? Bessent also talked about his relationship with the president. He said he was out at President Trump's golf course in Virginia recently, at the same time the president was there. And he was on the driving range, and apparently he was putting up some good shots on the driving range. And the president of the United States sees Bessent, and he goes, "Hey, I saw you out there on the driving range. Those were some pretty good shots. Very good drives. Why don't you and I ever golf together?" He says to the Treasury Secretary. And Bessent responds, "Well, frankly, Mr. President, it's a little dangerous to golf with you." It's pretty good. Anyway, he was a real charmer. The guy was he did a nice job this weekend, and it was a total blast to be with all those patriots. So thank you to all the Republicans, the long-suffering in many regards Republicans in Fairfax County, Virginia. You think of Fairfax County as just outside the nation's capital. This is an area where you don't think these days that Republicans are going to win. They're not going to win Fairfax County. And that may or may not be true, although it's never an invitation for you to throw in the towel. You should always stay in the fight no matter where you are, no matter the odds. Never give up. Never, ever, ever give up. You can't give up. And that includes Republicans in California and Massachusetts and Chicago and Illinois, all these places where it does seem like the odds are really stacked against you, because they are. Never give up. But Fairfax County, Virginia, is one of these places where if Republicans do well, if you do well in Fairfax County, Virginia, on any given during any given election, then it very likely means that Republicans will win throughout the rest of the state. It's a big sign. Fairfax County is one to watch. If Republicans overperform expectations in Fairfax County, Virginia, it's a huge sign, not just for the state of Virginia, the Commonwealth of Virginia, but for the whole country. So this is one of the, this, honestly, one of the most important areas to have this kind of big fight, to keep the Republican Party not only alive, but thriving in Fairfax County, Virginia. So it was good to see, and just a lot of great energy in the room on Saturday. So I'm here to report that and to give my gratitude that I got to be a part of it. It was very, very cool. It was very cool. Because Scott Bessent's the Treasury Secretary, he has Secret Service protection. You remember that the Secret Service used to be in the Department of the Treasury. Nowadays, it's technically under the Department of Homeland Security. But the reason why they're with Treasury is because they've got the counterfeiting mission. The whole point of the Secret Service, actually, is the protection of America's currency. And but in addition to that, they protect the president of the United States and all these various protectees. Nowadays, like, people associate the Secret Service primarily with the protection role. And I would imagine the Secret Service essentially identifies that way as well. But they protect Scott Bessent. He's got his Secret Service protection. And it's funny, Jim, to be, first of all, to be on stage and have to keep going back up to the stage. Like, before we got there, as we were kind of doing a walkthrough, everybody but me was advised not to get anywhere near any of the microphones. You're not allowed to touch a microphone. Keep your hands off of those. The Secret Service is trying to, you know, just protect every element of the stage. And at one point, I think it was Katie Gorka's microphone died. She had a wireless microphone. It died. And I was holding another microphone. So in an effort to very quickly try and remedy that situation, I approached the stage and I handed her my microphone. I got up from my dinner seat and walked up to the stage and handed her the microphone. But I kept thinking about these agents. They must be eyeballing me. I don't know about that guy. I was like, thank goodness. I felt like I was the only person who could do it, though, because they had seen me go on and off the stage. But it's cool to see those guys there as they are protecting the Treasury Secretary and making sure he's okay, just watching like a hawk. And you're watching as these guys are panning the room, you know, the Secret Service pan, where they just stand there, their hands folded in front of them. I don't know, are they trained like a to turn their head over a certain time period or something? It looks like there's a pacing to the way their head scans back and forth, like, to the point that I almost think that you're probably not even allowed to listen to what the speeches are. You know what I mean? Like, you'll leave and your wife will be like, hey, so how was Scott Bessent's speech? I have no idea. I was obsessed with every face in the room. That's how locked in they look. Pretty cool. It's very cool. At any rate, coming up, I want to get into what's going on with another fake news scandal, another left-wing scandal of the week, because there was a shooting this weekend. An ICE officer had to discharge his weapon in Austin, Texas, at an illegal alien, wounding him, not killing him, wounding the illegal alien. And if you're like me, your first thought was probably, what did the illegal alien do to get shot by a law enforcement officer? That is not the way the left filtered this story this weekend. They instantly saw it as yet another invitation for insurrection. So in Austin, Texas, overnight, you get pandemonium in reaction to a story that they don't even have the details on. There's just misinformation flying all over the place immediately. We're beginning to get some facts here. And of course, you know, the left is going hysterical for no reason. And the left is using this once again as an effort to try and get rid of all immigration enforcement in the United States. So because one illegal alien does something to get themselves shot, now it's an invitation to get rid of all immigration enforcement. Do you see how perverse this all is? I've got the details as they're emerging, coming up. We got a lot more to discuss on The Vince Show.
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8: All right, so this weekend, Sunday, an ICE officer had to discharge his weapon because apparently a Venezuelan illegal did something that justified the officer shooting. Now, this is all under investigation, as any police-involved shooting would be. The Department of Homeland Security and the FBI are looking into this in order to determine exactly what happened. But that did not stop the media from immediately attempting to mislead you about the events. Here's what NBC said in their headline on the subject. ICE officer shoots Venezuelan man delivering food in Austin. That's it. He was delivering food. Guy's just a hardworking food delivery guy. He's just walking down the street with a bag of McDonald's. Boom, he got shot by an ICE officer. Do you think in a million years that's really what happened? Here's what they say. An ICE officer shot and seriously wounded a Venezuelan man Sunday afternoon as he was delivering food in Austin, Texas, his lawyer said. The man was taken to a local hospital and was in serious but stable condition after being shot in the torso. Austin Travis County EMS chief Robert Luckritz said at a news conference earlier. The White House referred NBC News to the Department of Homeland Security for comment. A spokesperson for DHS, the federal agency to which Immigration and Customs Enforcement belongs, said in a statement late Sunday that the man was stable and was in federal custody, pending removal from the United States. His attorney, a woman called Kate Lincoln Goldfinch, identified him as Wilbur Rafael Garces Perez, 28 years old, and said he's an asylum seeker who entered the country through a parole program. Okay, so NBC doesn't really have much to offer other than to try and instantly prejudice your understanding of the story, telling you he's a food delivery guy, he's from Venezuela, he's an asylum seeker. Okay, tell us more. Well, here's the more. You ready? DHS has revealed, Fox News' Brooke Taylor says, that he is here illegally. Illegally. Perez is an illegal migrant from Venezuela with a final order of removal, meaning he's already gone through the process. He now has final orders of removal, final orders of get out of the country. Now, his lawyer says she's still working to confirm details of his immigration history, but says he previously held a valid work permit and, based on the information currently available to her office, entered the United States lawfully, is the claim. Yeah, well, first of all, I don't know this woman, and based on the information is not good enough for me. This guy came in under Biden, and he's here illegally. I don't care if he crossed in illegally or if suddenly he's here illegally because he overstayed whatever limitations there were. It is time to go. And so ICE, in an effort to take him into custody, apparently, was doing that, and then, for some reason, had to discharge a weapon. Now, this immediately led to a very predictable but unfortunate outcome. Lefties started taking to the streets of Austin last night, wearing COVID masks, waving Mexican flags, demanding that ICE be abolished and evicted, that legal law enforcement, that immigration enforcement end in the United States of America in general and in Austin, Texas in particular. That was the move. All these insurrectionists, they're not merely protesters. They're not standing out in front of government buildings and holding up signs and chanting and pounding on buckets that are turned upside down. They're causing chaos. They went out in the street. They were throwing construction equipment and signage down on the road. They were creating blockades. They were creating chaos in Austin yesterday and going into the night because they're mad about immigration enforcement. They're mad that ICE officers are doing their jobs. And police have been trying to contain all of the misinformation that is being produced by the left and outlets like NBC. Oh, he's just a food delivery guy. That doesn't even begin to tell the story. In fact, there were reporters inside of the briefing yesterday, the law enforcement briefing yesterday, saying, isn't it true that ICE rammed the vehicle that this guy was in and then started firing at him through the back window, striking him? Isn't that true? And the officers are saying, no, that's not true at all. This is misinformation that you're spreading. We've got the details on that. And the way that some of these Democrat leaders are responding to all of it, once again, they don't want any immigration enforcement in the United States. Any at all. More ahead.
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22: 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And let's hear what you have to say. The Vince Show.
8: Yeah, so Austin, Texas, immigration officials are trying to do the job. You know, one of the realities, of course, is that this could be super easy if Democrats would stop making every city they control into a sanctuary city. This would be super easy if Democrats would allow officers to assist with enforcing immigration law. You know that, right? I feel like the only person in all of national media who says this, but I just want to remind people of a really important detail. There's a program that ICE has called the 287G program. 287G. Essentially, ICE will deputize local police officers to conduct immigration law, to enforce immigration law. And it's available to any police department in the country that wants to sign up for it. Any sheriff's department, any police department, you want to help enforce immigration law? Wonderful. Sign up for a 287G agreement. And you won't even need ICE officers in your community because the local cops will take care of it. But the left doesn't. Why don't they do that? Why don't they do that? I thought their animosity was directed specifically to ICE. Isn't that what they tell you? It's that the ICE officers are the Nazis, the brown shirts, the bad guys. They're out of control. They're not well trained. They're terrorizing cities. Well, then if that's the case, if you really believe that, why wouldn't you use alternative means to enforce immigration law that doesn't involve ICE officers having to go into your city to begin with? Aha. Oh, I see. It's because you don't want immigration enforcement at all. That's why. That's what's going on. So an ICE officer shoots an illegal alien in Austin, Texas this weekend. The left begins its predictable pandemonium and insurrections. And the police have been trying to contain all the misinformation. So here's a moment. This was shared by Nick Sorter, but it was local Fox affiliate, Fox Austin, talking about this, like how the guy was shot in the first place. And some reporter says, well, isn't it true that he was shot through the back of the window after ICE rammed the vehicle? And the cop says, no.
5: Can you confirm how many shots?
24: I believe it was one gunshot wound.
25: And then, Chief Davis, I would just like to know if you've received any kind of briefing whatsoever about the type of operation that was going on at the time of this shooting, if any of those details have been made.
5: I have not. I do not have those details as of yet.
26: Chief Davis, we heard from a councilman over at the scene earlier that a federal agent's car sideswiped the driver involved in this shooting and was shot through the back windshield multiple times. Can you confirm those details?
5: That's not what I'm hearing. I'm hearing that it was out on foot. So again, this is the of getting in front of the camera too soon without the information. But from what I'm hearing, there was a small foot pursuit. But again, this is all very preliminary.
8: So it was a foot pursuit. It wasn't sideswiped the vehicle, then fired a bunch of shots through the back window, striking the suspect. It was a foot pursuit. But it didn't stop people who should know better, the government official just running his mouth to the press, making details up, the media then repeating it. So the officers are trying to get rid of all this disinformation, misinformation stuff, which, by the way, is fueling the insurrection that's taking place in Austin overnight. It's all just complete madness. And then you've got the lawmakers themselves, as I point out. Here's a Democrat congressman, Greg Cesar, Texas congressman, Democrat, who comes out and says, hey, look, the only way for Austin to be safe going forward is if we stop enforcing immigration law. Listen to him yesterday at this news conference.
6: It is awful that this horror has come to our doorstep. And as the mayor said, unfortunately, it is not a surprise. Just a few weeks ago, as we saw the ICE surge come to Austin, especially to North Central Austin, I and others said that ICE needed to leave before someone was shot, like in Minneapolis, or like in Corpus Christi, or like in Chicago. And that day is...
8: Nobody gets shot. Nobody gets shot if people comply with the law. Nobody gets shot by law enforcement, I mean. If you just comply. Nobody gets shot if you help to bring illegal aliens into custody. Nobody gets shot. Listen to the deceit that's built. You have a sitting U.S. congressman alleging that because ICE has arrived, they're going to start murdering people in the streets of Texas. How disgusting. That guy should be straight up thrown out of the House for making those types of claims about ICE. Not supporting law enforcement. Not backing the blue. Just attacking federal law enforcement. You don't get shot unless an officer has to draw their weapon because you amount to a threat to life and limb.
6: Or like in Corpus Christi, or like in Chicago. And that day is here. And so I think the message remains that for Austin to be safe, ICE should end its surge here in our community.
8: For our community to be safe, we need to get rid of law enforcement. You hear that? For Austin to be safe, we have to get rid of law enforcement. Safety is anarchy. War is peace. This is Orwell's novels come to life. It's the complete opposite of the truth. Democrat standing at a press conference, everyone nodding along. That makes a lot of sense. No, it makes no sense whatsoever. It's bad news for Austin if you get rid of law enforcement. The mayor of Austin is a guy called Kirk Watson. And here is what he had to say yesterday as well. Listen to this.
7: I also want to say, just because I think it needs to be said, that as mayor of the city of Austin, I'm very angry about this.
8: What are you angry about? What are you angry? You angry that invaders are running all over the streets of Austin, Texas? Are you angry that anybody would do something to get themselves shot by law enforcement? Are you angry that people are lying about what took place immediately? Are you angry that there's a riot going on in the streets? Are you angry that people are grabbing construction signage and throwing it in the middle of the road to block commuters, American citizens, from being able to freely traverse the streets of Austin? Are you mad? Are you angry about Mexican flags flying in your streets as if some foreign country has conquered Austin, Texas? Are you mad that people are calling for the abolition of law enforcement, abolish ICE? Are you mad that a Democrat congressman standing next to you at this press conference just said that the only way we can bring safety is to make Austin more chaotic? Are you mad about that? What are you mad about exactly, Mayor?
7: I'm extremely unhappy. A person being shot on the streets of Austin by someone purporting to be law enforcement.
8: Reporting.
7: Particularly when it's ICE, is something that causes me to be unhappy and angry about it. And
8: he's saying he's impersonating. Whoever did this is impersonating law enforcement, impersonating an officer, purporting to be ICE. Listen to the conspiracy theorizing going on here from the mayor of Austin, Texas.
7: Well, I'm unhappy and I'm angry about it. I'm not surprised at all. It's happened in other cities. With the nature of ICE and the way ICE is doing its business these days,
8: vile.
7: And the chaos that we see it performing and fomenting, there's no reason for us to be surprised by it.
8: These people are sick. You're a sick person. Just how what a despicable human being. Lying. Just lying about ICE, lying about federal law enforcement, demonizing the very agency that has had unprecedented threats to their lives, by the way. You know what ICE officers have been dealing with? Why were they wearing masks at all? Why has that ever been an issue? Was it so they could be a bunch of Nazis? No. It was because the left was trying to figure out who they are so they could menace their families. That's why. To protect their identities in the face of unprecedented threats. Thousands of percentage point increases in threats, death threats to ICE. Attempted assassination attempts on ICE officers, including in, what state was that again, Jim? Where did somebody take a rifle up onto a roof and begin firing into ICE vehicles? I think that was, oh, that's right, Texas. It was in Texas that this took place. A sniper shooting illegal aliens inside of an ICE detention vehicle, not realizing they were killing illegals, trying to assassinate ICE officers. There have been many threats to ICE officers. And here you have the mayor of Austin, Texas, saying ICE is the problem. Sustaining that narrative, sustaining that deceit, breathing life into those kinds of threats and attacks. You do have an obligation to be responsible with your language. God forbid you inspire someone to take up arms against ICE again. But the Democrats always do this. Always. In the wake of the assassination of Charlie Kirk, the Democrats did not slow down with their rhetoric. They didn't back off. There were people like straight up saying Charlie deserved it on the left, acting like he had it coming, celebrating it. We just passed, days ago, the one-year mark since Charlie's assassination. And there were lefties celebrating it, marking the date as some sort of fun event. It doesn't have to be this way. But you know how it starts, how we heal it, that the beginning of it is Democrat leaders begin telling the truth. I know that's asking a lot, but that actually could have an impact. If the Democrat congressman, if the Democrat mayor of Austin, Texas, came out immediately and said, we stand with law enforcement, we await the results of the investigation. No one should be breaking our laws. No one should be here illegally. If they just told the truth, do you know how much better our country would be in the situation we'd be right now? So much better. If they just told the truth about the radicalism in their own party, if they told the truth about the assassination culture, if they told people that political differences are not a justification for murdering your political opponents. But they don't say that. They don't. They're cowards. This is cowardice on display. So in the wake of a chaotic moment, when you're looking for an adult to bring down the temperature, to bring ease to a community, to say, hey, we stand with law enforcement, we're trying to bring peace here. Instead, you have instigators. You have cowardly instigators who show up to the microphone and try and make things worse. Don't let them do it. I've got a lot more to get to ahead on The Vince Show.
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29: Boston Congressman Greg Kassar has sent a formal letter to the Department of Homeland Security calling for an independent investigation of this shooting. He's calling on ICE to preserve all video and evidence so authorities can investigate.
6: Because there needs to be accountability for these sorts of actions so that it stops happening. We need our federal law enforcement focused on crime and dangers to society, not situations like we've seen across the country of U.S. citizens being shot, of completely peaceful immigrant communities being torn apart. We need answers, and we don't need more lies and propaganda from ICE.
8: Democrat Congressman Greg Kassar saying, we don't need immigration enforcement. We don't need to enforce America's immigration laws. If you invade our country, you get to stay. And if ICE attempts to thwart the invasion, well, ICE, they're the bad guys. That's his position on this subject. I saw there's a there's an account called Austin Justice. It focuses on, well, you guessed it, Austin, Texas, talking about how that this guy, Greg Kassar, basically has for years been leading a war on cops, not just federal law enforcement. Before he was a congressman, Greg Kassar sat on the Austin City Council, where he took $150 million out of Austin's police budget and deleted 150 officer positions. This is true. In 2020, during the George Floyd riots, this guy, Greg Kassar, on the Austin City Council led an effort to defund the Austin police $150 million, to cut their funding by $150 million. And they got rid of 150 vacant officer positions. They were trying to hire for the jobs. They got rid of the gigs. They said, nope, we're not going to hire for them. You know what happened next? Take a guess. Did you guess the homicide rate reached record levels in Austin, Texas? Because that's correct. Austin set a homicide record, and the streets spiraled into the disorder that Austin, Texas is now enduring today. That's true. All of that is true. Austin, Texas recorded a homicide record in the next year, 2021, of 90 murders in 2021 after these cuts. That was nearly triple the pre-2020 average of approximately 28 per year. So around 28 per year goes up to 90. In fact, that's more than triple the jump in the homicide rate, a 300% increase. And then, I'll make that a 200%, I guess. And then numbers later declined, but remained elevated above historical norms through 2025 is the data here. So look, this guy, he's got a track record. As an Austin City Council member, he's leading a war on the cops. Now he's a member of Congress, and he's leading a war on the cops. These are the radicals in the Democrat Party. This is Greg Kassar, Democrat, otherwise no-name Dem congressman, whose track record is destruction. You think the midterms matter yet? You think it matters who wins these things? You really want James Talafrico to show up in the United States Senate with all this baggage that the left has? This war on cop stuff, this war on immigration enforcement stuff, this war on Christianity stuff. We really want that in Washington? Hell no.
1: No.
8: Absolutely not. Don't become disheartened. You know, you talk to people, and there's a lot of nervousness, a lot of nerves about the midterms. People are really concerned that Democrats are going to get a foothold on power again, and that's a reasonable concern. You should be very concerned about it, but don't become disheartened. Stay in the fight. We have such a great story to tell. We have such a great story to tell, and such a clean comparison to make. You're either on the side of borders or you're not. You're either on the side of Americans or you're not. Our sovereignty or you're not. You're on the side of law enforcement or you're not. You're on the side of law and order or you're not. But I don't know how the comparisons could be any more clear. The task for the rest of us is just to tell these stories, to make sure that every voter knows what the stakes are when they get a chance to cast that ballot legitimately in the midterms. They have to know what we're dealing with. And these Democrats, they keep reminding us with every passing day. In a moment, I want to talk to you a little bit more about another success. Remember that effort by President Trump to take over Greenland? Remember? He started with, I think Greenland's going to belong to the United States going forward. It's going to become part of America. Remember that? What was the goal there? Why did he start that? A big deal just announced this weekend. The media is saying that it is a defeat for the president. I'm here to tell you, it is not. The president got exactly what he wanted.
1: If you're thinking about retiring soon,

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6: From ABC News, I'm Michelle Franzen. The FAA says parts of the Northeast airspace are shutting down for about 30 minutes now as crews repair air traffic control systems in Philadelphia and Newark. Flights were grounded earlier at both airports after an equipment issue. ABC's Mike DeBusky has the latest.
7: The Federal Aviation Administrator says it all started with a blown circuit at a Philadelphia air traffic control facility. Soon after, aviation officials discovered the redundant backup line had been cut at a construction site in New Jersey. Earlier, the FAA paused flights into Philadelphia International Airport in Pennsylvania, as well as Teterboro and Newark Liberty International Airport in New Jersey due to the issue.
6: President Trump will deliver a speech at tomorrow's United Nations General Assembly. The widening Middle East conflict likely at the top of the agenda for world leaders this week. President Trump signaling that he would be willing to meet with Iran's president in New York City. ABC's Shannon Kingston has more.
8: The big question is, will Iran say yes? We know behind the scenes, U.S. officials, they've floated multiple options for meetings. So what they want to do is at least create the environment where we can get officials together, talk about solutions for energy exports, talk about finding maybe some pathway to peace here.
6: A shooting at a synagogue in Ontario, Canada yesterday remains under investigation. The incident comes as the Jewish community marks Yom Kippur. Police say an officer on patrol encountered someone outside the Sons of Jacob synagogue, and during the exchange, both the police officer and suspect were shot. Here's ABC's Matt Rivers.
9: Police not yet revealing a motive for the shooting, but in nearby Toronto, police saying they are stepping up patrols in Jewish communities and places of worship. The Sons of Jacob Synagogue, meanwhile, saying it has canceled all services for Yom Kippur in the wake of that incident.
6: No one was inside the synagogue at the time of the shooting incident. Both the officer and suspect, authorities say, were taken to nearby hospitals. On Wall Street this hour, stocks are up. 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
11: from 96.3 News Radio KKOB, I'm Natasha Leba. Police are investigating a series of events that led to a carjacking, pursuit, and shootout in eastern New Mexico. KKOB's Zoltan Johnny Salcedo tells us more about it.
12: According to authorities, Riel Gonzalez, 22, allegedly stole a work truck at gunpoint after a dispute with his ex-girlfriend at a Guadalupe County gas station. Investigators say Gonzalez then chased the woman before taking control of her BMW. Police say the confrontation continued on a highway where gunfire was exchanged between Gonzalez and another man traveling with the woman's family. Gonzalez and the ex-girlfriend were both wounded and later treated for injuries. Gonzalez remains in custody at the Colfax County Jail while investigators determine what charges to be filed. Sultan Chani Salcedo, News Radio, KKOB.
11: A proposed mixed-use housing development in Albuquerque has reached two major funding milestones. Details on that comes from KKOB's Mike Gaba.
13: State officials have approved nearly $30 million for a new housing project connected to Albuquerque's transit system. The Uptown Connect development received funding from both the New Mexico State Board of Finance as well as the Mortgage Finance Authority. The project will create 176 rental units and is being developed through ABQ Ride. Supporters say the development is designed to combine housing and transportation investments in one of Albuquerque's busiest

0: commercial districts. Mike Gaba, News Radio KKOB.
1: A prescribed burn is planned for the Lincoln National Forest beginning this week. Here's Francina Walker with more of that story.
2: Fire crews will begin treating about 158 acres as part of a plan to reduce accumulated vegetation ahead of future wildfire threats. Two prescribed pile burns are planned in the Sacramento and Smoky Bear Ranger districts, if weather permits, and could run through the end of September. No closures are planned, although visitors in the area are urged to watch for firefighters and equipment. Smoke could be visible in the area, and drivers encountering smoke should reduce their speed, turn on headlights, and use hazard lights when visibility is significantly low. Francina Walker, News Radio, KKOB.
1: The largest technology summit in the state kicks off this week. KKOB's Terry Travis reports the gathering is Thursday at Sandia Resort and Casino.
3: The council's been busy working to bring this event to life.
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3: CEO Beverly Frazier says more than 800 professionals will be there.
4: 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This is a great way to highlight.
3: 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You can find more details at nmtechcouncil.org. Terry Travis, News Radio, KKOB.
1: 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Now there's going to be a flood watch, and today is going to be sunny with a high of 84 and a low of 55. I'm Natasha Leiba, 96.3 News Radio, KKOB.
5: 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Depend on it. Rising from the heart of the swamp, a beacon of truth is casting its light. From sea to shining sea, The Vince Show. Here's Vince Colonnais.
6: All right, 844-484-3872, 844-4-THE-USA. That's the way to join us today from coast to coast, from sea to shining sea. The President of the United States made a series of big announcements, as usual, this weekend on Truth Social. One of them is that he just inked an epic deal with Greenland in order for the United States to have permanent control over security. Well, that's monumental. What have we learned? Here's the president on Truth Social this weekend. Breaking news. I am pleased to announce that the United States of America has entered into an agreement with the Kingdom of Denmark and Greenland that gives the United States permanent control over security and all other needs in Greenland, completely addressing all of our many U.S. concerns. Now remember, President Trump, at the beginning of all of this, was seeking to have Greenland become a part of the United States of America. Remember the invitations he was extending? He's like, guys, come on in. The water's fine. You should join the United States. We should have, you know, Alaska Northeast. We should have a different place. We should make this a part of the United States of America. Let's bring them in. And Europe lost its mind. Everybody went crazy. Trump's trying to invade Greenland. Remember all of this? It was just absolute chaos because the president said you should be a part of our country. It would be good for you. It would be good for us. It would help us protect the American homeland. It would help us have security all around us. It would be of immense value to the United States, and we can make it great for you. And here the president's saying, actually, we have a deal.
7: we've got an immense deal, and I'm getting my security priorities. We will have security control of Greenland, which is what I wanted from the very beginning. Here's what he says. There will be no cost to the United States. At my direction, we worked with representatives of Denmark and Greenland to guarantee that the United States will forever have the complete ability to do what is necessary in Greenland in order to secure and defend the security of Greenland and the United States of America. Additionally, from now on, no U.S. adversary can ever have a base in Greenland, have a military presence in Greenland, or make sensitive investments in Greenland without our express written approval. You know who that message is for? China and Russia. China and Russia are on notice. They have no shot. You cannot set up shop in Greenland. There's nothing you can do in Greenland without our permission. The United States now runs the table. For over 100 years, President Trump writes, presidents have known the strategic importance of Greenland, but none of them were able to do anything about it. I'm proud to be the president that permanently and conclusively addressed this very important situation. This is an infinite life agreement, he writes. There is no end. We are very honored and proud of what has just taken place, and everything agreed to today will be cherished by the American people. We will immediately begin the process of developing a large military presence in the appropriate part of Greenland, of which there are many. We will work with the people of Greenland in its development and construction. This solution is a great one for the United States of America, Denmark, Greenland, and all of our other allies. We look forward to working with the wonderful people of Denmark and Greenland toward a magnificent future with respect to this large and highly strategic parcel of land. We will be very protective of it. This is a dream come true for the United States, one that is very important, historic, and special. Thank you for your attention to this matter, President Donald J. Trump. Now, the leaders of Denmark and, of course, Greenland have confirmed all of this. Mette Frederiksen, the prime minister of Denmark, said in a statement Friday night that this agreement will strengthen, quote, our common security in the Arctic and the North Atlantic area, and is therefore also good for NATO and for Europe. Great for NATO and for Europe. And the head of Greenland, Jens Frederik Nielsen, came out and said that the agreement, quote, recognizes Greenland's interests and our place in international cooperation. It is to the benefit of us all. So look at this. Everybody's happy. Everybody's happy. Everybody's walking away from this going, I like this deal. What do you call this? What we just witnessed, this sequence of events where President Trump goes in to stakes out a maximalist position, saying that the beginning of this is, I want you to be a part of the United States of America. Europe throws its hands up. Denmark says, no, no, no, wait a second. You can't have it. He forces them to the negotiating table. And by the end of it, everybody leaves with a deal that none of them would have ever pursued had the president never started it the way he had. What do you call that? I believe there's a book title. It's called The Art of the Deal. It's kind of the whole concept. The president does this with everything, by the way. Everything. He always stakes out the most aggressive, maximalist possible position. We're going to take all your oil. We're going to take your land. We're going to do this. We're going to do that. And by the end of it, he gets a deal out of these guys. They come to the table and they're like, no, no, no, let's make a deal. And we navigate to a, we don't stay in the status quo. We navigate to a position, to an outcome that's better for the United States of America than the place in which we started. So now what's better is our sphere of influence in our hemisphere has grown. Our military control over our own hemisphere has grown. Our ability to protect the U.S. homeland has just increased dramatically thanks to what the president did. And he's even got the leaders of Denmark and Greenland saying, yeah, we have a deal and it's good for everybody. And it's going to be signed this week. The deal is set to be signed this week at the United Nations General Assembly. There's some parliamentary action, apparently, that's needed by the Danish and Greenlandic governments before it can be enforced, rather, according to the Danish Prime Minister. Danish Foreign Minister Lars Rasmussen wrote on Instagram Saturday morning, quote, next week could be a good week for Greenland, Denmark, and the United States alike. A period of uncertainty will hopefully be replaced by a binding agreement that strengthens security in the Arctic and the North Atlantic, and thus also our shared security within NATO and Europe. That's wonderful. So the president's going to have a very busy week at the General Assembly. You think the beginning of the week is chaotic, wild, a lot of news coming at you. Get ready for the rest of this week, because not only is the president set to ink this deal for the security of Greenland, and specifically, more specifically, the United States by extension, but also he's got a meeting with Vladimir Zelensky, who he was just talking to this weekend. Zelensky was saying on social media that he thinks we could be closer than ever to a diplomatic peace with Russia. We'll see. That would be a very big deal for global energy. That'd be a very big deal to bring down the cost of diesel around the planet. We'll see what happens with it. But the president said to meet with him this week. The president also said to meet with Xi Jinping, the Chinese leader. So he's got a lot on the schedule this week, a lot of high-stakes meetings, as usual, this week for us to keep our eyes on. But we start the week with the art of the deal. We start the week with a great conclusion to a quest that he was here in America. I mean, think about the way the legacy press treated President Trump from the very beginning of this thing. He's ridiculous. He's going to invade Greenland. Are we going to deploy the military to Greenland? Do you remember that? Do you remember those news stories where you had, by the way, like all the more justification why the president's like trebucheting people out of the White House press corps. Nope, you don't get to be in the White House anymore. Goodbye. You had all these people be like, are you going to invade Greenland? You really going to send the military? Is Pete Hegseth getting ready to mobilize? No. They said the same thing about Panama. That we're going to invade the Panama Canal. We're going to start shooting everybody until we have control of the Panama Canal. What are you talking about? Have you ever seen the president operate? Have you ever seen the way that this guy conducts business on behalf of the United States? He always starts with this intensity. He always navigates to the best possible outcome he can secure. And then he is very happy to bring that news to the American people. Well, he just did it again. And we didn't have to invade anything. More ahead on The Vince Show.
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7: I actually have game tape from the way the media used to go crazy about the Greenland thing. Are you going to invade Greenland? Are you going to roll out military invasion? It's amazing. 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All right, coming up in just a moment. 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It's the first emerging essential fatty acid identified in more than 90 years. Studies show that when we don't get enough C15, our cells can become fragile. They can age faster. 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
7: Yeah, the president was talking about this Greenland thing before he even took office to be the 47th president of the United States. And a reporter in January of last year was asking him, are you going to invade Greenland? Can you rule out a military invasion? Would you take military invasion off the table?
21: President, thank you. I wanted to touch on the world on fire that you mentioned, but let's start, if we could, with your references to Greenland and yeah. The Panama Canal, so forth. Can you assure the world that as you try to get control of these areas, you are not going to use military or economic coercion?
22: No.
21: And can you tell us a little bit about what your plan is? Are you going to negotiate a new treaty? Are you going to ask the Canadians to hold a vote? What is the strategy?
22: Yeah, I can't assure you. You're talking about Panama and Greenland. No, I can't assure you on either of those two. But I can say this. We need them for economic security. The Panama Canal was built for our military. I'm not going to commit to that now. It might be that you'll have to do something. Look, the Panama Canal is vital to our country. It's being operated by China. China. And we gave the Panama Canal to Panama. We didn't give it to China. And they've abused it. They've abused that gift. It should have never been made, by the way. Giving the Panama Canal is why Jimmy Carter lost the election, in my opinion, more so maybe than the hostages. The hostages were a big deal. But if you remember, and nobody wants to talk about the Panama Canal now because, you know, it's inappropriate, I guess, but because it's a bad part of the Carter legacy. But he was a good man. Look, he was a good man. I knew him a little bit, and he was a very fine person. But that was a big mistake. Giving the Panama Canal to Panama was a very big mistake.
7: But you hear him there. I mean, the core of this answer for us today is the guy goes, are you going to invade Panama? Are you going to invade Greenland? And the president's like, I'm not taking it off the table. Never take anything off the table. Now, for those of us who had any experience with Donald Trump as a leader and president, you realize, no, he didn't intend to invade Greenland. But he's not telling them that. He's trying to create, that's right, leverage. Leverage. And in fact, earlier this year, over on Fox, Brit Hume, you remember Brit Hume? Brit Hume's a smart guy. Brit Hume assessed this. He was on television. He goes, I think I know what's going on here when he talks about Greenland. He's on a never-ending quest for leverage.
0: You're trying to understand Donald Trump. You can look at what he does most of the time as a never-ending quest for leverage in dealing with other people, other politicians, and other nations. And I think, as Mark suggests, that that's what's going on here. I don't think he's going to militarily attack Greenland. I think he'd love to buy it if the Danes would sell it to him, but I think the kind of agreement that Mark has just outlined is probably very much in prospect. At least the president would settle for that. What I do think is this, that his efforts on Greenland have baffled a lot of people. It's not popular in this country. If he gets a good deal and we get the use of Greenland for our military purposes, that may all work out for him. But at the moment, he's underwater on Greenland.
7: If he gets a good deal and we get Greenland for military purposes, in the end, it may all work out for him, said Brett Hume. Well, guess what just happened? It worked out for him. The Never-Ending Quest for Leverage. Hell, that should be the title of a book. The Never-Ending Quest for Leverage. It is the easiest possible way to understand the way that Donald Trump operates. What do you think the tariff fights are about? Why is he doing this? The never-ending quest for leverage. How does he intend to use that leverage, by the way? What's the goal of the leverage for the benefit of the American people? Always. What is he doing with Iran? Why does it seem like his strategy shifts week by week by week with Iran, whether he's engaged in open negotiations with them or blowing the hell out of their stuff or, you know, getting rid of the naval blockade, reimposing the naval blockade? What is that? The never-ending quest for leverage over Iran, over their ambitions to build a nuclear program, over their impositions on America's, on the globe's energy supply by virtue of their terrorism. The never-ending quest for leverage. You can detect it in the way that he deals with Democrats, in the way that he deals with the media. What about this weekend? President Trump throws CNN, Ms. Now, and Politico out of the White House. Is there a way for those outlets to come back to the White House to have routine access? Is there a way? Yes, there is. There's an easy way. They just have to start telling the truth. And if Trump gets them to do that, he's exploited the never-ending quest for leverage. There was one random dude walking by CNN this weekend as they were broadcasting all of their misery. We're not allowed inside the White House. The random guy walks by and goes, I know the way to do it. Start telling the truth.
2: To take questions or to travel on Air Force One. The president has a lot of travel coming up. He's going to the United Nations. He's also doing a lot of midterm.
7: Tell the truth. If you tell the truth, it doesn't get revoked. Tell the truth. A patriot telling the truth on CNN. They didn't intend for that to get out, but it did. More ahead on The Vince Show.
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7: Be heard. 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The Vince Show.
8: Yeah, I think the Democrats are pretty comfortable with the socialists taking over their party. Every time they're asked about it, they downplay it. They make it seem that's not that big of a deal, you know. We had some disagreements, but it's fine. I see Rahm Emanuel keeps going out there and be like, we're totally different than those socialists. They're not. They're not different. They're not. The only difference is how honest they're willing to be about their sinister intentions. That's the only difference that I can detect. The establishment Democrats opened our borders wide. Joe Biden imported tens of millions of people. The Democrat Socialists of America say that our borders need to disappear and that the world is entitled to our land. Establishment Democrats, their only difference is they will lie about the security of our border. Oh, yeah, it's secure. It's secure. Alejandro Mayorkas will tell you. It's secure. And then meanwhile, they're importing people under the cover of darkness at your expense into the country, aiding and abetting an invasion. They're not different. They're not. It's just, again, how honest they're willing to be about their sinister intentions. So Chris Van Conjugal visit, Senator Chris Van Conjugal visit was just asked this weekend about all of this. And he said, these socialists, not really concerned about them taking over the party.
9: Are you concerned about the rise of socialism and DSA candidates?
10: I'm not concerned about DSA candidates. My view is the Democratic Party should be a big tent party and that we should welcome debate. And people who want to...
8: No American party should welcome this totalitarian ideology into its ranks. No. No American party. Ever. Ever. You know why you can't welcome them in? Because it's completely opposed to the United States Constitution. It's completely opposed to the foundational principles of our country. It's completely opposed to human dignity, to recognizing that we were made in the image and likeness of God. It's completely opposed to the values of human liberty, of the Constitutional Republic. There's a reason why much of American history has consisted of great Americans fighting back against the scourge of communism. And so Chris Van Hollen is sitting there going, well, it's fine. We're a big tent. You're a big freaking circus tent. That's what you are.
10: Tent party, and that we should welcome the debate. And people who want to shut down debate, they're afraid of ideas. I think we should be a big tent party. We should welcome different ideas. You know, we ask Democrats, as we should, to say, let's elect Joe Manchin in West Virginia because he's the guy who can get elected in West Virginia. That's great. I don't agree with Joe Manchin on everything. And we should elect other candidates like Zoran Mamdani or others. I don't agree with them on everything either, but they are bringing young people and others into the Democratic party. And so I was very critical.
8: They're vessels for power, is what he's saying. So they are the entry point for people to give me more power. So no, I'm not going to fight back against their noxious views. No, I'm not going to demonstrate testicular fortitude. No, I'm not going to stand up for my country. I'm going to roll over because this is my chance at getting another thimble full of power.
10: Of some of the Democratic leadership in the House and the Senate, when after Zohran Mamdani became the Democratic nominee for mayor, they still wouldn't endorse him. Now, if we're going to be a big tent party, we need to embrace all Democrats and all people who are going to put, who are going to be part of the Democratic Party. So, no, I'm not scared of ideas. I welcome ideas.
8: Oh.
10: And I don't think the Democratic Party should try to shun anybody.
8: Well, there you go. So now he's endorsing Hassan Piker, the guy who said that America deserves 9/11. Yeah, the same guy who said that America is a terror organization, pound for pound, worse than Al-Qaeda. Chris Van Hollen just told you that I'm not rejecting him. He's a Democrat. He's in. He's in the party with me. It's a Big Ten party, and we're welcoming all sorts of people in who just have these subtle disagreements with one another occasionally. That's what Chris Van Hollen is saying. He's content with guys showing up with Nazi tattoos stamped on their chests. It's totally fine. It's part of the Democrat Party, you see. He's content with that. He's content with a major political candidate saying that he's a Christian who hates Christianity. He's content with the guy who says that there are six genders, that God is non-binary. This is Chris Van Hollen. He's like, this guy's in my party. We're all a part of the same party. Very subtle disagreements. We have little debates. But we're all the same, all of us. That's by the way, Chris Van Hollen's about as establishment as it gets in the Democrat ranks. So if you're waiting for some courageous Democrat to come along and put his foot down and say, not in my party, pal. No commies around here. You're not getting it from Chris Van Conjugal Visit. The guy who is demonizing federal law enforcement, the reason we call him a Conjugal Visit guy is because he went to visit the so-called Maryland man, Kilmar Abrego Garcia, overseas. His thought was like, hey, let me go visit with an illegal alien MS-13 gangster and try and turn him into a sob story, as President Trump was rightly deporting people like him from the United States of America. Not a lot of heroics on the left these days. In fact, Cory Booker, Spartacus says that the socialists, not a big deal. Kind of a distraction, actually, for us to talk about them at all.
11: You see there in our poll, socialism is viewed even more negatively, as I said, than the MAGA movement. President Trump is trying to paint...
8: Well, you would hope so. I mean, of course it should be viewed more negatively than MAGA. MAGA is a wonderful movement. It's an uplifting movement. It's right there in the acronym. Make America Great Again. The left's contention is that America was never great. That's why the left is opposed to MAGA. They're opposed to even the concept of greatness in this country. But for the rest of us, MAGA's great. Socialism, crap. Boo. She says socialism's even more unpopular than MAGA. No kidding.
11: Is trying to paint progressives and frankly all Democrats as socialists. And we're seeing one of the big battles play out for progressivism in Michigan right now with Abdul Al-Sayed, the candidate there, who did tell me he was a capitalist, by the way. But do you think Democrats are drawing a firm enough line between themselves and socialism?
12: Again, this is really what the Republicans want to do, focus on a few fringe people. I serve in the United States Senate.
8: By the way, that little move, that Cory Booker move just now, this is what Republicans want, is a passive-aggressive way to try and get NBC back in check. Like, I don't even like that you asked that question. You're kind of carrying water for the Republicans right now. So he's like rolling up the newspaper and hitting her in the nose with it. Don't ask me questions like that. Don't ask me questions like that. You're helping Republicans. You wouldn't want to be helping Republicans, would you, Kristen Walker?
12: This is really what the Republicans want to do, focus on a few fringe people. I serve in the United States Senate, and I can go through my colleagues left and right. What we want right now is to end these reckless tariffs and drive down prices, to end this war to drive down prices, and give a tax plan for this country that puts more money in working people's pockets and ends the giveaways.
8: All these people voted against the One Big Beautiful Bill. They all voted against cutting taxes on overtime. They all voted against cutting taxes on tips. They all voted against cutting taxes on Social Security. They all voted against making permanent the Trump tax cuts from the first term. Everybody gets a tax cut. They voted against all of that. They had opportunities that were put before them, and they said, hell no, we're not supporting the average working guy in the United States of America. And now Cory Booker is claiming that he's Mr. Tax Cut. Is that what? Am I hearing this correctly? That we're going to have a great tax plan for you. No, Democrats and tax plans do not go together. Not as far as the average American is concerned. No, I'm not interested. Thanks. I've seen what your tax plans look like. They make life more expensive for everybody. They'll come along. They'll do this thing. They'll be like, well, we just want to raise taxes on the rich. That's all we're trying to do. What do you think happens? You raise taxes on every corporation. What do you think happens to the regular guy? You know what happens? He can't afford his life. The cost of everything goes up. Because Democrats drove the expenses for everything up. The cost to produce goods and services goes up because Democrats have appended a new fee to that action. They have disincentivized productivity. That's what they do. They destroy. And so then who bears the burden? The people who can least afford to bear it. Remember last week I played a clip for you that Scott Jennings was on CNN trying to explain this to Abby Normal. You know, Abby Phillip, the host of that show on CNN, the one that you see in clips where Scott Jennings is routinely dunking on them. She's like, well, tariffs raise the price of goods on Americans, so we got to get rid of these tariffs. And he goes, well, the left wants to raise corporate taxes. You realize what would happen. If you raise corporate taxes, the price of goods would go up. She said, no, that's not true. It's not the same thing. He said, yes, it is. It is the same. Taxes, if you tax these companies in any format, whether it's in the form of a tariff or a corporate tax, it's going to have an impact downstream on consumers. How are the companies going to make any money if the government is taking all of it? The only way that happens is if you raise your prices or if you cut your expenses. Usually that means firing people. So what ensues? Suffering. Trump has tried to use tariffs as a vehicle to both generate revenue and to drive business back into the United States of America. The left is rooting against those tariffs because they're globalists. They're not interested in protecting American jobs. They don't think America was ever great, so they don't understand making it great again to begin with. But then simultaneously, they say, look at all these greedy rich people. They've made a lot of money, so we need to take it. And if we take it, that'll be good for everybody. How is that good for everybody? It's not. In fact, the lesson of socialism, communism, the logical endpoints of that kind of thinking has been nothing but misery and death and destruction for real. And at its lightest touch, a complete disincentive for productivity, a collapse in economic activity, a collapse in economic and human flourishing. These are the consequences. So Abby Normal sitting there going, I don't even know what you're talking about. Corporate taxes raise prices? That's not even true. It is. She's too wed to the narrative and simultaneously too stupid to understand it.
10: Abby Normal.
8: It was Don Lemon who once said that you can't be the dumbest man on television and have a primetime television show. He once said that out loud because Trump would call him the dumbest man on TV. He's like, you can't be dumb and have a primetime show on CNN. Yes, you can.
13: Yeah, there he was.
8: There he was. It's entirely possible. We keep seeing it happen. More ahead on The Vince Show.
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1: You know, in Michigan, Mike Rogers has received the endorsement of a man called David Beamer. David Beamer is the father of Todd Beamer, the well-noted hero of Flight 93, who said, "Let's roll," and helped lead the passengers aboard that ill-fated flight to try and retake control of the plane from the terrorists on September 11th of 2001. So David Beamer endorses Mike Rogers, and he has voiced a new spot that I'm seeing. This has been, it looks like it's being shared by Great Lakes HQ. And here, the spot dwells on Hassan Piker and his close relationship with Abdul El-Sayed. And Hassan Piker saying that America deserved 9/11. Take a listen to this, a powerful spot. And I don't know how anybody could support Abdul El-Sayed by the end of this. Listen.
3: You good, brother?
4: 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I'm saying it.
5: Do you think America then is worse than Al-Qaeda?
6: Pound for pound, yes, we have caused tremendous terror all around the world.
7: Abdul, are there any views that Hassan holds that you disavow?
8: I'm not here to disavow people's views.
9: Some of you have heard about my son. His name was Todd Beamer. He had little boys aged 3.5 and 1.5. He had a wife, Lisa. She was 5 months pregnant. They took a vote and decided we need to fight back.
10: Then they responded to him and he said, "Okay, let's roll."
9: Those 40 free people on Flight 93 were not victims. They were killed in action. When I hear anyone suggest America deserves 9/11, my question is, who would say that?
4: America deserved 9/11, dude. I'm saying it.
7: Abdul, are there any views that Hassan holds that you disavow?
8: I'm not here to disavow people's views.
1: By the way, that Abdul El-Sayed clip, where he says, "I'm not here to disavow people's views," asked specifically about Hassan Piker. He said that while standing next to and campaigning with Hassan Piker. It wasn't some later date where they weren't standing together. They were standing together as he said that. Devastating. Devastating and effective, that spot. Of course, Abdul El-Sayed should not be in the United States Senate. And it goes back to the audio I was just playing a moment ago. You've got guys like Chris Van Hollen and Cory Booker acting like these are distinctions that, they don't really matter that much. These are just subtle differences between the establishment Democrats and the DSA types and Democrat socialists, whatever you want to call them. The radicals, the more open and flagrant radicals in their party. Very few differences. We're a big tent, they say. A big tent. A tent so big that it accommodates people who apologize for terrorism against the United States. Not just apologize. Say we deserved 9/11. It's insane. And that we're actually the terrorists. This is the logical conclusion to the left's long-running propaganda campaign in the United States, one that constantly preaches that America has nothing to be happy about, we have nothing to be proud of, that our legacy is not noble, that you've inherited nothing of value, and that everything that this country has is stolen. This is the way they talk. Normal people don't view the world that way. And so it's incumbent upon the rest of us to speak up for our country. 250 great years of American history, a wonderful legacy. We've inherited something incredible, and we should fight like hell to protect it, especially against the forces who are looking to subvert us from within, who want to take office in order to further crush our inheritance. Can't let it happen, baby. We cannot let it happen. I'm not going to let it happen here. We'll play our part. I'll be back with you tomorrow. I got another epic podcast coming. If you haven't seen the podcast, rumble.com/Vince, check that out. Please subscribe there. I'll be back on the big radio show tomorrow. Really excited to do that as always. And thank you for being with me. It really is a great country. We have a lot of work to do. We'll do it again tomorrow, right here on The Vince Show.
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4: From ABC News, I'm Michelle Franzen. Delays and cancellations are stacking up due to ongoing issues with the Regional Air Traffic Control Center in the Northeast. The bulk of cancellations at Newark Liberty and Philadelphia International following ground stops. The incident causing the FAA to close airspace in parts of the Northeast for 30 minutes to make emergency repairs.
5: The FAA administrator said the issue started when a circuit blew at a Philadelphia air traffic control facility.
6: When it went to flip into the backup, we discovered that the backup fiber had a break. And that fiber break is probably 13 hours to repair.
5: The FAA temporarily shut down the airspace to make that repair, but the fix didn't work and the issues continue. Clara McMichael, ABC News.
4: The global impacts due to the U.S. war with Iran and blockade in the Strait of Hormuz keeping oil prices elevated. Gas Buddy says one out of every 10 stations in the U.S. is selling diesel for more than $7 a gallon. Here's ABC's Elizabeth Schulze.
7: Gas prices are closing in on the high that they hit this spring. The national average this morning, $4.43 a gallon. That's up $1.49 since the Iran war began. And the all-time high was $5 that we saw back in 2022, but diesel is at an all-time record, $6.49.
4: The shooting of a DoorDash driver in Austin, Texas, sparking protests. Local leaders are now calling for transparency.
8: Wilbur Rafael Garces Perez is thought to have been delivering DoorDash when he was stopped and shot by ICE agents. The Department of Homeland Security says the 28-year-old is in the country illegally and was tagged for deportation.
9: As mayor of the city of Austin, I'm very angry about this.
8: Kirk Watson wants local police involved in the investigation.
9: A person being shot on the streets of Austin by someone purporting to be law enforcement, particularly when it's ICE.
8: Gar says Perez was treated for a gunshot wound to the torso and turned over to ICE.
4: ABC's Jim Ryan. 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
10: Well, it's from 96.3 News Radio KKOB. I'm Mike Gabin. An Albuquerque woman in jail, arrested for kidnapping her grandson and impersonating a CYFD worker to get access to her 6-year-old grandson at a local elementary school. That then led to a statewide Amber Alert on Friday. We turn to KKOB's Zoltan Shani Sosedo for details.
11: 66-year-old Marie Esquivel is expected in court Monday, charged with child abuse. She remains at MDC today. Records show that Esquivel called the boy's former school posing as a CYFD employee and learned he was at Cochiti Elementary in the North Valley. Police say the boy's father has full custody after CYFD removed the child from his mother and after the boy had tested positive for narcotics after being with his grandmother, and that's why she was no longer allowed to be around him. The grandmother went to the school Friday during dismissal, telling a staff that she was there to pick him up. Then she took off with him and another man. APD was able to find the grandmother and the child Saturday morning. Sultan Chani Salcedo, News Radio, KKOB.
10: A 22-year-old man is facing multiple felony charges following a carjacking, pursuit, and shooting in Guadalupe County. According to New Mexico State Police, that incident began Saturday morning after a dispute between Rael Gonzalez and his 18-year-old ex-girlfriend at a gas station near Santa Rosa. Investigators say Gonzalez allegedly stole a work truck at gunpoint, pursued the woman, and later took her BMW. Authorities say the situation escalated on New Mexico Highway 119, where shots were fired and a crash occurred. Gonzalez and the woman both suffered gunshot wounds and were hospitalized. Gonzalez has now been charged with aggravated battery, multiple counts of aggravated assault, vehicle theft, and several other offenses. El Nino may be an unwanted visitor at this year's Albuquerque International Balloon Fiesta. We've got details with KKOB's Terry Travis.
12: The skies have opened up and monsoon is finally here, and it could last through October.
13: Right now for Balloon Fiesta, it looks like there is a little bit of a lean toward wetter than normal for those 10 days or so.
12: Science and Operations Officer for the National Weather Service in Albuquerque, Josh Schroeder, says those wet days will be interspersed with drier fall weather.
13: I don't foresee a washout, but there could be a couple periods there where we do get a little bit stormier weather.
12: Schroeder says just make sure you got a raincoat with you, just in case, and keep an eye on the forecast. Balloon Fiesta is rain or shine. 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
10: The Santa Teresa Livestock Crossing expected to reopen to Mexican cattle this week.

0: thus restoring a major trade route that was disrupted by the New World screwworm. The USDA says it has committed more than $1.3 billion in emergency funding to fight that screwworm. The agency has expanded surveillance, released more than $1 billion in sterile flies along the U.S.-Mexico border, and started developing additional production and dispersal facilities. The announcement of the crossing reopening comes as New Mexico officials confirmed last week a new active screwworm case in Grant County, bringing the number of active U.S. cases to 3. Now for a look at your KOAT, Action 7 News forecast.
1: Today is the last full day of summer. You'll notice more clouds this afternoon and highs trending close to average. 83 Albuquerque, 76 Santa Fe. Tonight, partly cloudy and generally dry. 60 Albuquerque, 55 Santa Fe. I'm meteorologist Olga Breeze for KOAT 7.
0: I'll be back with your next news update in just under 30 minutes. Until then, I'm Mike Gabe on 96.3 News Radio, KKOB.
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5: All right, it's BV Today. You're on News Radio KKOB. Boy, has this election turned, this gubernatorial race with the data centers and the money coming in for Deb Haaland. She won't answer any questions about it. And a great opportunity for Greg Hull. It's Brandon Vogt here on News Radio KKOB. JJ Buck producing. We got Mike Gabe in the newsroom. And Greg Hull joins us now, former mayor of Rio Rancho, GOP nominee for governor. Greg, thanks for being with us today.
6: You're very welcome, Brandon. Thanks for having me on. And thanks for always willing to get me on where I can answer questions.
5: Well, definitely. Yep. And I want to start with what's happening here over the last week or so and all this money coming in for your opponent, Deb Haaland. You know, tens of thousands of dollars. We're getting into the hundreds of thousands of dollars because all of the executives, not just from Oracle, but other companies connected with them just continue to send money to Deb Haaland. And then she's still saying, wishy-washy. And then she tried to answer some of the questions from KOB last week. She couldn't really answer them. And she's noncommittal on a debate where she would have to answer questions about this. So, and then I'm looking at your coffers running for governor, and no big data money has come in on your side of it. So kind of tell me about where you're at with what's going on with these data centers right now.
6: Well, here's where I'm at, is that when you have a topic that is generally, you know, taboo, let's call it that, during an election cycle, the last thing you want to do is fuel the flames on that issue by saying one thing and then doing another, right? And so I've been very consistent on where I'm at. I neither support data centers nor oppose them, but I want to evaluate each deal as it comes in, and I want to make sure that we're including the counties and the municipalities in the decision-making process. I don't think that a statewide moratorium on anything is appropriate, just to, you know, it's the heavy hand of government saying we're just going to make this decision for everybody, and it doesn't matter what area of New Mexico you're in, we're just going to make this decision. I oppose that. That's what I oppose. I also would never support a data center coming in or any company that would abuse our natural resources, adversely affect our environment, or create, you know, some sort of environmental condition that could be detrimental to the communities around it. So I'm never going to support that. And you know this, Brandon, I've invested most of my time as B being the mayor in creating a sustainable water solution for the city of Rio Rancho. Mm-hmm. There's no way I'm going to let a company come in and compromise that anywhere in the state,
5: yeah.
6: Right? So those, you have to look at my actions mm-hmm. and then compare them to my words and see the consistency that's there.
5: Yeah.
6: And at this point in time, I think when you're poised to, when you're poised to be the next governor of the state of New Mexico, as expensive as campaigns can get, you don't, you know, when you've got a controversial issue or a controversial industry that's mm-hmm. looking at coming into the state of New Mexico,
5: yeah.
6: I think it's the worst possible thing you can do is take money from that. You've got to have a little bit of what I'd call political awareness.
5: Yeah.
6: And you also need to read the room,
5: yeah.
6: right?
5: Yeah. Yeah.
6: I mean, let's read the room on this one.
5: Uh-huh.
6: And that way, look, when I go into these deals, if somebody comes knocking on the door when I'm the next governor and they say, hey, we want to build something here in New Mexico, they know that I can take an objective view where I haven't been bought and paid for.
5: Mm-hmm.
6: And
5: yeah.
6: so I think that's, you know, and I can evaluate the deal on its merits. Is it
5: yeah.
6: good for New Mexico or is it bad for New Mexico?
5: Mm-hmm.
6: But, you know, one would argue, well, $12,400 isn't that much money and you can't be bought with that. No, but when you compound that times 10,
5: yeah.
6: From people that are all associated with the same project,
5: mm-hmm.
6: That is a different story altogether.
5: Yeah.
6: And what I don't want to happen here, because I'm going to tell you right now that had I taken money, even a dollar from big data,
5: mm-hmm.
6: okay, the media wouldn't be letting me off the hook today
5: oh, no.
6: like they're letting her off the hook.
5: Definitely. And Greg, I think this highlights how you are highly capable of handling situations like this, being the mayor of Rio Rancho, negotiating with businesses. You are a businessman yourself, very successful. And that's what this is. I mean, this is a business. This is an opportunity, and we'll have to figure out whether it's good for different parts of the state, whether it's good for New Mexico. And that's something that that you can take into account. And have the credibility, because you haven't taken any money from any of these entities either. I mean, we're talking about it as big data, but it's just like any other business that wants to come in. Sometimes it's not good for New Mexico, and that's the decisions that'll have to be made.
6: Right. And one has to ask the simple question, too, is that, if Secretary Holland is elected as the next governor, and she's pledged to do this statewide moratorium. If that's the case,
5: mm-hmm.
6: that moratorium would not impact Project Jupiter,
5: yeah.
6: where she took money from.
5: Yeah.
6: Okay, so that's the big thing there. You have to ask yourself the question: is that a lead in to blocking the competition? I don't know, you know, how to look at that.
5: Mm-hmm.
6: But it has its implications.
5: Yeah. Greg Hull with us on News Radio KQOB. You can learn more at greghull.com. That's two G's at the end of Greg. Greghull.com is where you can donate. That's where you can volunteer. That's where you can get yard signs. That's where you can help out, door knock, volunteer, as we're 45 days or so away from the election and early voting starting in a couple of weeks on October 6th. And this also highlights one of the big problems in the campaign or this year, Greg, is you have been accessible. You have done all the interviews. You have answered all the tough questions. Deb Holland has been shielded, and we may not even get a debate between you two, right?
6: Well, that certainly is a question that we have, mm-hmm. Because we have agreed to every debate that's come our way.
5: Yeah.
6: And we've done it quickly. But we've sat back and said, look, we can't force her to speak. We can't force her campaign to speak.
5: Yep.
6: But our frustration is that, even over this weekend, we were both invited to speak to the New Mexico Association of Ophthalmologists.
5: Mm-hmm.
6: I showed up and answered some hard questions. I mean, and
5: yep.
6: stood in front of these professionals that had deep concerns about legislation that's been happening in the state of New Mexico.
5: Yeah.
6: And they asked me very specific questions about very specific House bills.
5: Mm-hmm.
6: And I had to be versed on those things. I had to understand what they meant and what the implications were.
5: Yeah.
6: My opponent did not show up to that, but the lieutenant governor candidate did. Mm. And I'm just going to say it at this point, Brandon, I'm not running against Land Commissioner Richards. I'm not running against her.
5: Yeah.
6: I'm running against Secretary Holland.
5: Yeah.
6: And to send in a proxy on so many different occasions to very critical forums, I think it's something that needs to be looked at. The questions need to be asked.
5: Mm-hmm.
6: And I think that there are legitimate questions that I'm not the one asking.
5: Yeah.
6: It's the citizens of New Mexico that are asking, and so now I'm conveying that out, saying, you know, are we really going to get to October 6th without a debate?
5: Yeah.
6: Are we really going to get to October 6th without another forum or because we've now missed the New Mexico Municipal League.
5: Mm-hmm.
6: And I know that her campaign dismissed this in an article to the Santa Fe New Mexican, is that Deb's meeting people where they are. Well, so am I, but I'm also making time
5: yes.
6: for these really important forums.
5: Exactly.
6: So look, I had to get from Tucumcari, from Tucumcari to Albuquerque for the Heroes Banquet.
5: Mm-hmm.
6: I drove into Tucumcari, and then the next morning I had to get to Silver City, and then from Silver City I had to get back to Albuquerque.
5: Yeah.
6: And some of those is meeting with the people, and some of those are meeting with organizations such as the Municipal League.
5: Mm-hmm.
6: It didn't matter what was on my calendar. We needed to do the Municipal League conference, so we got it on our calendar.
5: Mm-hmm.
6: It didn't matter what was on my calendar. We needed to do the Association of Counties.
5: Yeah.
6: And we did that one. It didn't matter what was on my calendar. We needed to do Leadership New Mexico. We needed to do the Association of Health Councils throughout the state,
5: mm-hmm.
6: and we needed to do the NMSU forum.
5: Yeah, yeah. I mean,
6: we showed up to all of those, and still at the same time, when we showed up to those things, we made time while we were in those areas to meet with the people where they are.
5: Mm-hmm.
6: So that is not really for me understanding my calendar, my schedule, and understanding the minimal resources I have compared to the war chest that she has, how this can't be worked out.
5: Oh yeah. $17 million she's raised. And I'll add to that, Greg, with Stephanie Garcia Richard, and she wasn't even elected in the Democratic primary. She was handpicked by Deb Holland and the Democratic committee. They picked her up, stuck her on the ticket, and she's the one that's been kind of the proxy governor to answer a lot of these questions, and you have ran into that. And it does feel like their campaign is just kind of running out the clock here. You know, they've got a lot of money, and they're just trying to get to November 6th or 3rd.
6: And when Commissioner Richards speaks, she says, well, Deb's going to do this and Deb's going to do that. And I think the number one question that I've been asked, this isn't a question I'm asking, it's been asked, so if she knows what Deb's going to do and what Deb's not going to do, is she the one that's telling Deb what she's going to do and what she's not going to do?
5: Yeah.
6: Who's the real governor here when you elect this ticket?
5: Yeah.
6: Who's going to actually be the governor, right?
5: Yeah.
6: And not by title only, but by action,
5: mm-hmm.
6: right? Because this is a very important job to the state of New Mexico, and I want to take this very seriously.
5: Yeah.
6: I'm not going to sit here and pretend that my opinions and my ideas align with everybody in the state, but I can tell you that my approach aligns with just about everybody in the state, because at least I'm willing to walk into a room
5: mm-hmm.
6: and engage people and answer questions. And you've seen this where, you know, people have, you know, they're recording me secretly and
5: yeah.
6: so on and so forth. And my message to that is don't record me secretly. Just walk right up and put the camera in my face. I'm going to answer the questions.
5: Yeah.
6: You don't have to do it on the slide. Just put the camera up
5: yeah.
6: there and ask me the question. And so you don't have to try to catch me on the slide, because I don't change my message.
5: Yeah, and that's I was going to ask you about that too, because it's like the media has been trying to kind of manufacture these kind of gotcha moments, and I did want you to respond a little bit to that, because I mean you were at a town hall questions get asked about New Mexicans on government assistance, and the stats are the stats, and it's not something right. we should be proud of. I mean, we got numbers nationally that there's less people on government assistance nationally than there's ever been or has been in years, but still in New Mexico, that number is still a lot higher than it should be.
6: Absolutely. And look, when you see government spending go up 79% in an 8-year period, but median household income only goes up 31% in that same time period, that is, quite frankly, just a recipe for socialism.
5: Yeah.
6: It really is.
5: Yeah.
6: Because government's got all the money, they're keeping people in poverty. And what I want to do is help people create, we want to create opportunity, and we want to create personal wealth for individuals mm-hmm. by helping people have money in their pockets that they can spend on the things that they know are most important to them.
5: Let me ask you specifically about that, because, I mean, there is such a high rate of poverty and government assistance in the state of New Mexico. How can you work with the legislature to start to reduce those numbers and start to get New Mexicans who can work out there in the workforce?
6: Well, I think the first thing you do that puts a lot of money back into the economy, and I've talked about this before, and we're trying to arrange a press release on this very soon, is eliminating the personal income tax in the state of New Mexico.
5: Mm-hmm.
6: That puts a lot of wealth back in the state to circulate through the state, puts money back in people's pockets, and if they're spending money at restaurants and local businesses and buying various different essentials, or even creating their own savings accounts, right,
5: mm-hmm.
6: where they're creating their own long-term sustainability by having those additional resources in their pockets, that creates a really good wave of economic activity throughout the state of New Mexico. So hopefully I'd be able to work with the legislature to work on what I call our four-step phase-out plan, so that it's very thoughtful of the state's budget and it doesn't put anybody in a worse situation by taking away benefits from the most vulnerable in our state. We certainly don't want that.
5: Mm-hmm.
6: But we also have to look at individuals that are receiving benefits that, you know, might be in a higher income area. And, you know, we have a 16% error rate in our SNAP recipients.
5: Yep.
6: And some of the numbers that I've seen would suggest that if you could reduce that down to 8% error rate or less, we wouldn't even need federal assistance to support that program.
5: Mm-hmm. That's something definitely look into. And with personal income tax, it's also an incentive. It's an incentive to get here, just people that are out there starting their lives and want to come to New Mexico. We don't have enough incentives to keep people here or bring folks in. I mean, there's three states people are moving to: Texas, Florida, and Tennessee. And they have a lot in common, and one of them is no personal income tax.
6: Right, and that is a fact, and that's letting people make their decision on where they want to spend their money and keeping it in their pockets. And look, if you have an extra $1,400 a year or an extra $3,600 a year, that can go and help you pay the mortgage on a house, that can help you make a car payment, that can help you afford health insurance, that can help you afford more groceries. I think that, you know, a lot of people that I've talked to spend between $2,000 and $3,000 a year in groceries. This would cover a grocery bill for a year in some cases. So you've got to look at these different things and equate them down to a personal lifestyle.
5: Mm-hmm.
6: And that's why I believe New Mexico is in a place where we can afford to do this. And I know that we've talked about the additional revenues coming in from the oil and gas industry right now being close to $1 billion. I can tell you right now that based on some of the projection numbers we're looking at, by the time we get to the legislative session, that number could be as much as $1.3 billion.
5: Wow.
6: So that's where I see the opportunity to take that money right now, invest it in such a way to where it reduces the state's dependency on having people pay in personal income tax and phase it out, but also, once again, protecting services because – as you know, the extreme left is going to say, "Oh, he's trying to cut their services. He's trying to call them failures."
5: Boogeyman.
6: No.
5: Yep.
6: No, we're not. I'm not calling them failure.
5: Mm-hmm.
6: Who's responsible for the failed education system in this state? That would be the government.
5: Mm-hmm.
6: Who's responsible for some of the failed policies in the state? That's our government.
5: Yeah.
6: And it's those failed policies and failed educational systems that end up putting people on long-term public services because they can't find opportunity, because they haven't received the education that we've paid for, and they haven't received some of the benefits that we've put in place. And that's why when I was talking into the, you know, to when they try to say, oh, well, you said this. No, I just pointed out. I just, you know, don't be angry at me because mm-hmm. I pointed out the facts.
5: Yeah, yeah, yeah. I mean, and those are facts that the media has been reporting on for years now here in the state of New Mexico, those high rates of government assistance. Greg, thanks for joining us here right at the top. What's the rest of your week kind of look like? Where are you going to be at campaigning?
6: Oh, we are all over the place. I'm speaking to the Auto Dealers Association later today, and then we are off to several stops. We've got a fundraiser tonight down at El Pinto. If you'd like to swing in, that starts at 5:30. We'll be down there tonight. People are welcome to come, say hello, ask questions. And then we've got stops in Wagon Mount and Moriarty, and we're going to be up in Santa Fe, and then Brandon, it's all over the place, but I'm having a great time doing it. And at some point in time, we shoot down to Alamogordo and back because all of the county and state fairs are happening all over the place. So we've got to try to make appearances in all of those and shake some hands and introduce ourselves and try to earn those votes before early voting starts.
5: Yeah, and that's October 6th. Go to greghull.com. He's all over social media too, Facebook, Greg Hull. Find him on X for all the information. If you want to learn about Greg, you want to help volunteer. And Greg, thank you so much for being with us today.
6: Hey, thank you, Brandon. Appreciate you.
5: All right. Greg Hull. This is the opening. This is the opening this campaign desperately needed, and it's here. And we'll see if enough New Mexicans want to take advantage of it. Want to let you know about Window World. 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Right now, caller number 4 wins a pair of tickets to see Smokey Robinson. We got all sorts of stuff to give away this afternoon. Smokey Robinson, that's Saturday night, the legend, Smokey Robinson and the Miracles, all those great hits, the Motown sound. Smokey Robinson, Saturday night at Isleta. Got a pair of tickets for caller number 5 right now at 505-243-3333.
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0: From 96.3 News Radio, KKOB, I'm Mike Gabin. An update on a deadly shooting that happened in Northwest Albuquerque on Sunday night. Details with KKOB's Francina Walker.
18: KRQE is reporting that officers responded to a home on the 6200 block of Sabre Court Northwest near 4th Street on Sunday night for reports of a shooting. APD homicide detectives arrested 64-year-old Mark Lieb, accused of killing his son, 34-year-old Matthew Lieb. Police said Matthew was with his girlfriend and another friend when the father, Mark, returned home from work, threatening to kill someone. His son's girlfriend was able to get the father to go to his bedroom, but he returned with a shotgun. She told police Mark punched her and threatened to kill her. The girlfriend and the friend then left the home, but later returned looking for Matthew. When they arrived, the father exited the house and said he killed his son. Police said Matthew died at the scene. Mark was arrested and charged with murder. Francina Walker, News Radio, KKOB.
0: Police are investigating a series of events that led to a carjacking, pursuit, and a shootout in eastern New Mexico.
19: According to authorities, Riel Gonzalez, 22, allegedly stole a work truck at gunpoint after a dispute with his ex-girlfriend at a Guadalupe County gas station. Investigators say Gonzalez then chased the woman before taking control of her BMW. Police say the confrontation continued on a highway where gunfire was exchanged between Gonzalez and another man traveling with the woman's family. Gonzalez and the ex-girlfriend were both wounded and later treated for injuries. Gonzalez remains in custody at the Colfax County Jail while investigators determine what charges to be filed. Sultan Chani Salcedo, News Radio, KKOB.
0: City of Albuquerque is testing new ways to separate bicyclists from vehicle traffic. A pilot project along Dr. Martin Luther King Jr. Avenue will add protected bike lanes using different types of delineators between Arno and Oak Streets. The city plans to compare six types of lane separation treatments and then gather public feedback before deciding which designs could be used in future projects. Construction is now underway, and it is expected to continue over the next 2 weeks. And an opportunity to learn about the latest trends in technology in New Mexico this week. On Thursday, more than 800 professionals will be gathering at Sandia Resort and Casino to talk about it.
20: When people talk about New Mexico, I want them to be talking about the jobs that are coming here, the companies that are coming here. You know, technology is driving New Mexico's economy.
0: CEO of the New Mexico Technology Council, Beverly Frazier, says the all-day event will help to tell that story. College students interested in technology as a career field are also welcome. You can get all the details you need by nmtechcouncil.org. KQB's Terry Travis tells us that September is Hunger Action Month, and Roadrunner Food Bank needs your help.
20: When people talk about
21: Andrea Nash at Roadrunner Food Bank says they've seen a spike in demand. It's like the holidays all year round now.
22: We haven't seen a plummet of donations, but we're also seeing a lot of increased need.
21: Nash says that not only have their food costs gone up, the price of diesel to fuel their delivery trucks has increased more than 40%. 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
5: Hey, congratulations to John. You pick up a pair of tickets to see Smokey Robinson Saturday night at Isleta. 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Prize Picks, run your game. All right. Greg Hull there, and this is the opening that this campaign and this gubernatorial race has definitely needed. You've got Deb Haaland, who has raised $17 million, right? And she is still taking money hand over fist from executive committee people, from Oracle. And it becomes like this, as I explained last week. You know, the CEO does the maximum amount, and then he sends an email. And he, you know, it's illegal to have people, you know, force them to, but he sends a little friendly email saying, hey, guess what? I want to get politically active. So I gave the max amount to Deb Haaland in New Mexico with a thumbs up emoji and, you know, whatever else, you know, corporate speak they do at the end of his email. And then one of the junior executives is like, well, if this guy did it, I will too. I'll give the max. And it has been an avalanche over the last couple of weeks of these $10,000, $12,000, the maximum amount that has been pouring in to the Deb Haaland campaign. And then she's like, well, I'm going to put a moratorium on this. But then this won't affect Project Jupiter because this isn't a new one. This one's already started. I mean, give me a break. Are you actually going to believe that? Do you think that's going to happen? And this is the opening that that Greg Hull has needed. And I think the media also that has been running cover for Democrats for a long time in this state, finally they're starting to crack a little bit too, because they're real journalists. they want to answer, they want to ask questions and have them answered. And Deb is not going to do that. And I thought that was kind of newsmaking a little bit earlier when Greg Hull, you know, called out the Holland campaign with Stephanie Garcia Richard, saying she's the one showing up at these things and saying what Deb would say. Now, this happens, and this happens with Greg Hull's campaign. David Gallegos, who's running for lieutenant governor, he's out campaigning all across the country or all across the state too. But so is Greg Hull. What's different about the Holland campaign is Stephanie Garcia Richards is out there and Deb is not. Deb is, this has been a real picnic of a campaign, which can be brutal. I mean, you heard about Greg Hull. He's all over the state. I saw him Saturday night. He'd just come in from Tucumcari. It was important for him to be at the Heroes Banquet and honor first responders lost and also be there. A lot of constituents there and be there at that event because he had committed to it, which was a fantastic event. And I want to thank Better Together New Mexico, Rebound New Mexico, New Mexico Business Coalition for having me out there at that event. Lieutenant Colonel Alan West was the keynote speaker. Is wonderful. And we got to honor first responders lost and also give some of their kids scholarship money, which was really great that we were able to do that. They were able to do that, and I was just kind of a part of it. Greg Hull was there. He was there because that was important to him. And, of course, Deb Holland, all those people were also invited. They did not show up. There's another forum coming up on Wednesday. Wednesday at 5:30, Better Together New Mexico is doing a Meet the Candidates, Ask Questions. They've invited all the Democrats. They've invited all the Republicans. I know Greg's going to be there. And this is at the Tramway Plaza Event Center. And that's going to be 5:30 Wednesday. And check out Better Together New Mexico. Or let me give you this number to call if you're interested in that. It's 505-836-4223. And this is 5:30 at the Tramway Plaza Event Center. A lot of candidates are going to be there. It's 505-836-4223. And as Greg said, it's important to him. He's going to show up. Deb hasn't. Deb has not shown up, hasn't been there, won't answer any questions. I mean, at 45 days or so away from the election, we'll see. But if we get to November 3rd, and she has not participated in a debate or a serious forum and hasn't given her money back to Oracle, I mean, you get what you get, New Mexico. I mean, there's you can't make it any more simple than what's actually going on here. And I meant it when I said it. I do believe that they're kind of trying to run the clock out here. They're trying to run the clock out because they know they've only got 45 days left. And the media has been more than patient with them, but I'm starting to see some cracks. And I really hope that they come out and say, this is ridiculous. This is ridiculous that Deb won't do a debate, won't answer real questions from real journalists. And then just assume that she's just going to be crowned the governor without having to do anything. Because that is what is going on. All right. 505-243-3333 if you want to get in here. Next hour, State Senator Craig Brandt is going to be joining us. Hey, guess what? We got another pair of tickets to see Smokey Robinson. Pair of tickets. It's Saturday night. These are real tickets, so you have to come up here sometime this week and pick them up. Actual tickets that maybe you can hang out and see Smokey Robinson backstage and he'll autograph it for you. I don't know. You can ask. But we'll take caller number 6 right now, 505-243-3333, for another pair of tickets to see Smokey Robinson here on News Radio KQOB. Hey, it's Brandon Vogt. I'm back for Greek Fest. 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
5: All right, BV Today, News Radio KKOB. Layla picks up those tickets to see Smokey Robinson. Be really ironic if Layla won tickets to see Eric Clapton, but it was Smokey Robinson she won tickets for. You'll have a great time. We got more tickets later this week. See Smokey Robinson. I might have some other things to give away next hour, too. Craig Brandt's going to join us, state senator here in New Mexico. I want to give a shout out to the Republican Party of Bernalillo County, because over the last couple of weeks, and I've been using some of this stuff, over the last couple of weeks, they have been acting like the actual Republican Party of the state of New Mexico. They have been doing press releases. The latest one here I'll talk about is putting reading first, keeping the curriculum out of union contracts. Because what we have started to see, not just here in New Mexico, but states that are doing the worst as far as education are states where the union has a real heavy hand. And New Mexico is one of those. And the Republican Party of Bernalillo County has been putting out these press releases talking about this one on education, ending the revolving door and repeat offenders, CYFD reform. This is some of the things. I'm glad they're doing it, and I encourage all counties here in New Mexico, the Republican parties, to do stuff like this. Get it out there, hit all the media and concerned citizens, because the state Republican Party has done nothing. And as we talked about most of this hour, what a great opportunity right now for Greg Hull. The door has been kicked open because of these data centers and because of her lack of transparency and her running away from real questions. Door's been kicked open. It'd be really nice if there was a state Republican Party that could also pick up on this. What a shame. What a shame that you got a state Republican Party that could care less. No, they're all about the parties, though. I saw the footage of them in Dallas 2 weeks ago at the convention. They're just having a grand old time of partying it up, being the Republicans from New Mexico and Texas there. But they ain't done diddly squat to help out these candidates here in the state of New Mexico. And as I have told you, some of these people, including your national committeeman, Mr. Jim Townsend, is getting money from oil companies, and your gubernatorial candidate ain't. What does that tell you? He's making sure he gets his, and he's making sure he's hanging out there in Dallas with all the GOP. And I saw him. He was doing a little interview with some TV station somewhere. Oh, he's just having a great time. Meanwhile, the state of New Mexico that he is supposed to be representing is hanging on by a thread because he can't be bothered to go out there and help out Greg Hull. But he'll continue to cash checks from oil and natural gas, but he won't pick up the phone and make a phone call to help out Greg Hull. That's Jim Townsend, by the way, part of the structure of the state Republican Party, which has not done anything to help any of these candidates of any substance. So I'm glad that the Bernalillo County Republican Party is issuing press releases. They're talking about the issues. They're doing things that do support candidates. They're doing the job that the state apparatus should. But obviously, the state apparatus has just decided, we'll just care about Southeast New Mexico. We could care less about the rest of the state. James, you're on News Radio KQOB. Hey, James.
0: Hey, BB.
5: Yeah.
0: You know, DWI Deb, she's pulling Joe Biden. She's going to stay in the basement. And
5: yep.
0: who better yet? You know, that was her she was Biden's protege.
5: Yeah,
0: so,
5: that's right.
0: You know, I don't know if Greg Hull asked Trump for his endorsement. That might have helped with at least money,
5: yeah.
0: You know, if he would have asked him. I don't know if he did or not.
5: It's a double-edged sword. He didn't. He didn't get the endorsement. I don't think he sought it. I mean, he was out there just campaigning on his own. The one thing, I mean, and they do. They try to, I mean, they use the terms like extremist and all this stuff. And
0: yeah,
5: try,
0: Trump has a good record on endorsements. I mean, he should
5: yes.
0: have looked at that regardless. You know,
5: yep.
0: I know a lot of so-called Republicans in this state.
5: Mm-hmm.
0: They say the Republicans, but they vote for Democrats. You know,
5: yeah.
0: they're wolves in sheep's clothing.
5: Mm-hmm.
0: The only one that I think that can win in this state might be Cunningham because he's from the South Valley.
5: Yeah, I mean, he's
0: if he could get the illegals to vote for him in South Valley in the
5: yeah.
0: South Valley, he may win.
5: Mm-hmm.
0: He may win because for that reason.
5: Yeah.
0: But Greg Hull, I just feel sorry for the dude. I like him, everything. But he doesn't have a chance because of the illegals voting in this state.
5: That's too bad. James, I thank you for your call. You know, everybody's a prognosticator at this point. What I'm saying is there's an opening here. I mean, a month ago, I live in Reelsville. A month ago, I'd be like, maybe not. But it's all about how that 8% or so of the undecideds go. If they break for Greg Hull, he's going to be your next governor. You know, it's going to be because I know it's close. I know it's close because Deb won't debate. If it was a blowout, if it was a boat race, she would she'd probably debate. I mean, they would have modified rules. Like it would be like it's just 30 minutes. It's pre-recorded. I get to see the master tape before it aired. I mean, they would have all sorts of qualifications, but she would do something. He ain't doing nothing. And that tells me that this is close, and it probably mirrors what the Albuquerque Journal poll had, which was 6% or so a couple of weeks ago. I think we're going to get another poll here in October after early voting starts, which is October 6th. But Greg Cunningham, 100%. That's another guy. I'll spend some time this week talking about Greg Cunningham and Gabe Vasquez. That's another guy that's running away from debates. Gabe Vasquez, you know, he's one of these guys that said, I'll debate you anywhere, do all this. The latest thing Gabe Vasquez wants to do, and I don't even know if he's serious about this, he wants to do a debate in El Paso. Yeah, that's right. He doesn't even represent El Paso. But, you know, the media market does penetrate southern New Mexico. But he's challenged, I guess, they put this on the table, Gabe Vasquez and Greg Cunningham, to do a Spanish language only debate for an El Paso TV station. I don't know what that accomplishes, but he won't do it. Maybe they will. I think it's possible they could have one debate, but he's running. Gabe Vasquez is running away from Greg Cunningham.

0: En garde!
1: U.S. Olympians do it, and so does your college-bound neighbor Jane. 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
2: Neck and pulled him out of the car.
3: The attorney says her client slept on the floor at the detention facility in Pearsall, Texas. The war with Iran keeping oil prices elevated, even though a barrel of crude fell below $100 this week. Diesel prices at record highs. ABC's Elizabeth Schulze says Americans are also paying more at the pump.
4: Gas is back above $5 in four states, Washington, Oregon, Nevada, California. There it's averaging $6.15. Illinois and Michigan are also approaching that $5 mark. And with jet fuel prices spiking again. Executives at United, American, and Southwest are now saying they could trim flight schedules over the holidays to cut costs.
3: President Trump says he's willing to meet with Iran's president on the sidelines of this week's UN General Assembly. The FAA says it's had to shut down airspace in parts of the Northeast briefly today to make initial repairs after a communication systems outage at the air traffic control center overseeing regional airports in New Jersey and Philadelphia. It caused ground stops at Newark and Philadelphia airports. Federal aviation officials say that they realized the backup frequency line failed too and had been cut in New Jersey and at a construction site, delays and cancellations stacking up across the country. 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
5: Well, from 96.3 News Radio KKOB, I'm Mike Gabum. Travel disruptions at several major East Coast airports could affect some New Mexico travelers. Federal Aviation Administration issued ground stops today at Newark, Philadelphia, JFK, and LaGuardia airports because of an equipment outage affecting air traffic operations. While the Albuquerque International Sunport is operating normally at this point, passengers with flights connecting through those airports, you might experience delays or schedule changes. The FAA says Philadelphia was reporting delays of more than 2 hours as crews worked to address that issue. An Albuquerque woman is in jail, arrested for kidnapping her grandson and impersonating a CYFD worker to get access to her six-year-old grandson at a local elementary school. And that then led to a statewide Amber Alert on Friday. KKOB's Zoltan Chanisacedo has the details.
6: 66-year-old Marie Esquivel is expected in court Monday, charged with child abuse. She remains at MDC today. Records show that Esquivel called the boy's former school posing as a CYFD employee and learned he was at Cochiti Elementary in the North Valley. Police say the boy's father has full custody after CYFD removed the child from his mother and after the boy had tested positive for narcotics after being with his grandmother, and that's why she was no longer allowed to be around him. The grandmother went to the school Friday during dismissal, telling a staff that she was there to pick him up. Then she took off with him and another man. APD was able to find the grandmother and the child Saturday morning. Sultan Chani Salcedo, News Radio, KKOB.
5: New Mexico voters will decide this November whether lawmakers should receive a salary for the first time in state history. A proposed constitutional amendment would set legislative pay at the state's median household income, which is currently about $67,800 a year. Supporters say compensation would make it easier for working New Mexicans to serve in the legislature. New Mexico is currently the only state where lawmakers do not receive an annual salary, though they do receive per diem payments and pension benefits. Opponents say the proposed salary is too high and it would increase costs for taxpayers. So El Nino may be an unwanted visitor at this year's Albuquerque International Balloon Fiesta. KKOB's Terry Travis breaks it down.
7: The skies have opened up and monsoon is finally here, and it could last through October.
8: Right now for Balloon Fiesta, it looks like there is a little bit of a lean toward wetter than normal for those 10 days or so.
7: Science and Operations Officer for the National Weather Service in Albuquerque, Josh Schroeder, says those wet days will be interspersed with drier fall weather.
8: I don't foresee a washout, but there could be a couple periods there where we do get a little bit stormier weather.
7: Schroeder says just make sure you got a raincoat with you, just in case, and keep an eye on the forecast. Balloon Fiesta is rain or shine. Terry Travis, News Radio, KKOB.
5: Now keep in mind, our dear Terry said the fiesta, not necessarily balloon takeoff. It's just the fiesta, folks. Another season, another attendance title for the Albuquerque Isotopes. The team welcomed more than 500,000 fans to Isotopes Park during the 2026 season, leading the Pacific Coast League in total attendance for the fourth straight year. Albuquerque also ranked among the top draws in all of minor league baseball, finishing

0: 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The Isotopes average nearly 6,800 fans per game across 74 home dates. 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
1: Today is the last full day of summer. You'll notice more clouds this afternoon and highs trending close to average. 83 Albuquerque, 76 Santa Fe. Tonight, partly cloudy and generally dry. 60 Albuquerque, 55 Santa Fe. I'm meteorologist Olga Breeze for KOAT 7.
0: 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The NASDAQ closing up 599 points. I have your next news update at 2:30. 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
10: All right, thanks for being with us on this Monday as we get the week started. Brandon Vogt with you. JJ Buck producing, Mike Gabe in the newsroom, and joining us is State Senator Craig Brandt, Sandoval County. Craig, thanks for being with us today.
11: Yeah, thanks for having me. Appreciate it.
10: Yeah, we just wrapped up the New Mexico State Fair, and you were out there. Were you out there every day at the fair?
11: I was at the fair every day, and not because I love going out there and seeing everything, although that's really enjoyable.
10: You love turkey legs. That's the thing, right?
11: I do, and they're ridiculously expensive.
10: $25, right?
11: Well, $23, $25. And, you know, I can get cheaper turkey legs at Disney World.
10: You got to shop around. And just see.
11: I did not get a turkey leg, so I think I'm going to order some from Walmart so I can cook in the backyard.
10: You know how many turkeys we can buy for $23?
11: Yeah.
10: I bet more than one.
11: And they each have two legs. So
10: that's right. Get the whole thing.
11: You're getting two turkey legs.
10: Exactly. And get the whole dinner.
11: The white instead meat of, you can turn into lunch meat or something.
10: Yeah, that's right. Yeah, we were talking about the state fair, and I mean, you got a really bird's eye view of it, of course, being there every single day this week or in the last 11 days or so. And just kind of tell me about being out there, what you're hearing from people here in the state of New Mexico as we're in the middle of this midterm right now.
11: You know, honestly, the group I was with is my own nonprofit organization, the Friends of Israel Project. Yeah. And so we're non-political. So anytime someone tried to bring up a political conversation, I had to preface it with, well, this is me, not the organization, right?
10: Yeah.
11: Because as being a state senator, you know, everyone wanted to ask me questions. And so there were some questions asked. And, you know, people want, you know, support Greg or people support the other person.
10: Yeah.
11: You know, so people would ask different questions.
10: Yeah.
11: But all in all, I felt like it was really good. You know? We only had one incident the whole time. In 11 days, we had one person get really ugly with us.
10: Yeah. That's pretty good, considering the
11: physical,
10: times.
11: Just yelling at us. And we'd have people walking by and say, Free Palestine. And then our response was from Hamas.
10: Yeah.
11: So they'd yell that, and we'd yell back from Hamas, because that's really what Palestine needs to be freed from.
10: Yes. And then in your organization, Friends of Israel, which we've talked about before, we'll mention it again, and you're there at the state fair, and then, you know, globally, that whole, like, thing blows up with Macklemore and Ed Sheeran, which, I mean, and that happens, and I'm sure that's on people's minds, especially running in and out of the fair and seeing your booth. So
11: yeah,
10: and, did you have to deal with that any?
11: Well, not really with that situation. It was more of, we love Israel, but we hate Netanyahu.
10: Mm.
11: And I'm like, well, we're non-political, so we're not going to get into the issue.
10: Yeah.
11: And, you know, it, as an American, it's not my job to choose who Israel votes to, elects.
10: Yes.
11: That's their job.
10: They
11: may not like our president.
10: Mm-hmm.
11: They may not have liked our last president.
10: Yeah. Yeah.
11: What do I care who they like?
10: Exactly.
11: I vote for, the American president. I don't vote for Israel's president.
10: Exactly. Yeah. So tell me a little bit about Friends of Israel, what you guys have done, because this is a pretty new organization that you put together, right?
11: Yeah, we really just, we organized last year. And then really we've kind of taken our time to get the foundations and everything put together. So it's not, just off the cuff, but we really support Israel's right to exist as a country. And then we work with the Jewish community to support them as they're just being attacked with this real vitriol of Jewish hatred.
10: Yeah.
11: And it's really ridiculous because, they hate the Jewish people because of what Israel's doing.
10: Mm-hmm. Yeah.
11: Okay, people haven't always liked what we do as a country.
10: Yeah.
11: I mean, I can, think of Vietnam.
10: Mm-hmm.
11: People really didn't like that.
10: Yeah. Yeah.
11: But they never hated me because of that.
10: Yeah.
11: Of course, I was not old enough to be there. But, it's just a ridiculous
10: thing. You have to separate
11: thing.
10: The two. And some people can't.
11: Right.
10: They can't separate them.
11: What we have seen through history with the Jewish people is they're constantly attacked.
10: Yeah.
11: And it was just surprising to me how much anti-Semitism there was in this country after the attacks in 2023.
10: Yeah, and from the elites. We saw it from the Ivy League.
11: Yeah.
10: We saw it very ugly, what was going on there. And, I mean, if one good thing came of that is they were exposed. They were exposed for what they are.
11: Right. I mean, I honestly think for the elites, it's just the latest bandwagon to jump on. They love to protest everything.
10: Yeah.
11: It's the latest thing to protest.
10: Uh-huh. Yeah, definitely. State Senator Craig Brandt with us here on News Radio KQOB. And Craig, kind of tell me about as we're winding up this campaign here. Pardon me, about 45 days away from the election. We've got early voting starting in just a couple of weeks. So you're gearing up probably for the legislative session that's coming up in just a couple of months, right?
11: Yeah, my schedule's absolutely insane. Right?
10: Yeah.
11: We've got these interim committees as they're coming to, the last couple of months.
10: Uh-huh.
11: In fact, tomorrow morning at about 5 o'clock in the morning, which I hate that early in the morning.
10: You have done Balloon Fiesta though, right?
11: I have. Sure.
10: We were talking about that in a break.
11: I love the balloon glows because I'd rather be there at night than in the morning. I just am not an early morning person. I do actually wake up a lot at 4 or 5 o'clock in the morning and go sit in my recliner and go back to sleep. That's more of a pain issue than liking mornings. I've got to get up and drive to Las Cruces tomorrow for the the education committee and LFC, so I've got to try to figure out how to do both. I need a clone. I really do. I need a clone.
10: We may be pretty close on that, this AI stuff. We may be pretty close to just get we'll get a Craig sitting in his recliner.
11: That's right.
10: And then one that can go out on the road, one at the legislature,
11: Real Craig sitting in the recliner. I'm just going to tell you right now. He's getting reports from the other two. But no, it's really a busy time.
10: Mm-hmm.
11: We're getting ready for the legislative session, working on setting up capital outlay meetings. I've got a couple of bills that I've got to set up some meetings with some developers. So I'm kind of working on those types of things. And, it's just really, really busy between now and I'll be busy till the end of March.
10: Oh, yeah. And I was going to ask you a little bit about the Legislative Finance Committee. Their director, Charles Sally, is talking about the oil revenue and what we need to do in education. I mean, he mentioned the three, education, jobs, and healthcare. And with education, we've just been throwing money at it and have for years now. And we've gotten to that point where that's not working. That is stalled out. We have so many people in poverty, taking government benefits. And I'm sure you saw, last week how you know, Santa Fe, New Mexican, did the hit piece on Greg Hull when he's talking the real numbers of people that are on benefits here in the state of New Mexico, and then kind of making that a non-story into a story. But those are just the numbers. That's just what it is, you know, and it's things that the media has been reporting on. I mean, these are numbers that we all know. So what do you make of the Legislative Finance Committee and or the director, Charles Sally, and what he would like to do with some of this wealth that we've accumulated here in the state of New Mexico?
11: You know, Charles Sally's a really smart person. I don't always agree with the directions he wants to go.
10: Uh-huh.
11: We have, like you said, dumped tons of money into education. We've seen no results.
10: Yeah.
11: You know, it's not just we've seen little results. We've seen none. We went from 49th under Susanna, which wasn't good, and down to 51st.
10: Yeah.
11: And, you know, I say that in any of the committees and all the other side rolls their eyes. Oh, we're not 51st. And it's like, you were happy to say we were 49th under Susanna, right? You know, using the exact same standards.
10: Uh-huh.
11: We're 51st.
10: Yeah,
11: you know,
10: yeah.
11: You've got to look at, you know, the standards that we're using.
10: Mm-hmm.
11: You know, what I'm sick of education in this state is we graduate so many people that can't read.
10: Yeah.
11: And they definitely can't read at grade level. Maybe maybe at 12th grade they're reading at 6th grade. Yeah. That is such a disservice to them. And how do we expect them for their entire future.
10: Yeah, how do we expect them to get into the workforce?
11: Exactly, and maybe that's what comes into the fact that we have such a high rate of poverty in our state.
10: You know,
11: the way you get people out of poverty is get them a good education.
10: Mm-hmm.
11: Now, you don't have to go beyond 12th grade education anymore.
10: There are
11: so many, you know, labor jobs, so many, you know, your blue collar jobs right now that make way more than getting a college degree.
10: Oh, 100%.
11: You know, Charlie Kirk was right. College is almost robbery anymore.
10: Yeah. Yeah.
11: You know, it's you know, unless your job just specifically needs a college degree, my recommendation is don't go. And I know a lot of colleges will probably be like, what did he say?
10: You
11: know, but as you know, I didn't go to college until 10 years after high school.
10: Well, I still think college is viable because it shows me that you can go do something. Something that you can go out and do. You can finish. It's priority laced. But you're right. Not every job or position needs it. Your work and, you know, even when you go to college, your work experience, interning or entry level jobs and whatever you want to do, that's way more important than what your college is. That's for sure. But and we need to find ways to streamline it. And we have. I mean, there's online. People are graduating faster. I mean, definitely the old what we used to do, 4 years of college right after high school, 4 years at least. I mean, that's gone by the wayside. I mean, now kids, if you play your cards right, you can get your associate's degree when you graduate high school. That saves 2 years off your life if you were going to go down that path. That's pretty amazing.
11: You know, those opportunities are available at some schools.
10: Yeah.
11: Some schools are not, you know, so they need to be available to everyone. But, you know, there's a lot of kids that really struggle through high school. I was sharing with, you know, some of the kids that dropped by the booth and we were talking a little bit. They wanted to talk a little bit more about school than Israel.
10: Yeah.
11: And so we got to talking about that. And I said, well, you know, I did really good in high school. I graduated with a 1.9 grade point average. And I'm not kidding.
10: Good. That's very good. Yeah.
11: I'm not
10: kidding. Yeah. Yeah.
11: For me to go to college would have been a total waste of time, a total waste of money.
10: Yeah.
11: Now, my choice was to go in the military.
10: Yeah.
11: I actually had other blue-collar job opportunities available. I had worked as a butcher for 3 years.
10: Yeah.
11: I could have gone right into that and made good money.
10: Mm-hmm.
11: But I wanted to go and serve my country, so I went in the military and went to college 10 years later, and I got a 3.5 when I went to college.
10: Yeah,
11: so
10: that's wonderful.
11: You know, you got sometimes you just aren't ready right out of high
10: school.
11: Right. And so you really want young people to be able to go when they're actually ready to focus and go.
10: Yeah, and that is one of the larger issues here in the state of New Mexico is these kids, and primarily men, but women too, young men, like 14 to 24. Those are like a big, you know, a lot of our crime comes from there. They're not doing anything. They're just sitting on a couch. They're not involved. And we as a state have to figure out what we can do to motivate these kids to at least stay in school, get a high school education, and then get them a jump start into a career. Because so many of them, I mean, you're supposed to stay in school till you're 16, but it doesn't really work that way. They get lost. When you get to about 14 years old, if you want to quit going to school, you just quit going to school.
11: Right. No one's really going to stop you.
10: There's nobody stopping you. What do you think, like, as a state senator, what do you think the legislature can do to maybe incentivize young people like this to whether maybe it's not school, but maybe it's some sort of a training program, just get them just kind of a little bit of a head start instead of just sitting at mom's basement.
11: Well, I think we know that one of the formulas, because it's been proven over and over again, is getting career technical education back into our schools.
10: Yeah.
11: And younger people, especially men, mm-hmm. Getting them into something that's more hands-on.
10: Yeah.
11: We're more hands-on learners as yeah. men. And so getting them really involved in a career technical education program, mm-hmm.
10: yeah.
11: the graduation rate skyrockets
10: yeah.
11: when you mm-hmm. have a really good program. Mm-hmm. We've just started one in Rio Rancho
10: yeah.
11: That myself and Representative Catherine Collin have yeah. worked very hard to get that done. Her mm-hmm. when she was on the board, and then her when she came to the legislature. And I think that's a route that we as a state need to put a lot more emphasis
10: yeah.
11: in. You know, out of our entire education budget, like $30 to $40 million goes into career technical.
10: Yeah.
11: We spend like $4 billion now
10: yeah.
11: on education in our state.
10: Mm-hmm.
11: And
10: let's drop it a bucket.
11: $40 million yeah. into career technical yes. education
10: yeah.
11: that, by the way, we know works.
10: Mm-hmm. Yeah.
11: And instead of putting money into that to help yep. really get that spread across our state, mm-hmm. we barely put any money yeah. into it.
10: Oh, that can be a real game changer. What you guys are doing in Rio Rancho with kids there and getting them to learn. And, you know, maybe every kid, everybody's interested in something. And that's what we have to find for these kids that are 14 to 24 years old. Instead of drugs and instead exactly. of crime,
11: exactly.
10: like you work on cars or you're interested in working with whatever it is, you know, acting, it doesn't matter. We got to find what they're interested in and then incentivize them, push them to do it. Because if not, they just drop into the criminal element. I mean, all these stories, I mean, we see them there all the time. And all of these crimes are perpetrated by people in that age range.
11: Yeah, because one of the things we really need to do is focus on restoring the family.
10: Yeah.
11: You know, we have so many young men and women growing up without a two-parent family.
10: Yep.
11: And there's only one in there. And what mm-hmm. we know, again, this is not rocket science.
10: Yeah.
11: You know, we don't need to get, you know, Harper in here.
10: Yeah.
11: It's not rocket science.
10: Yeah, yeah.
11: So, you know, we know for a fact, every study shows that when it's a two-parent family,
10: mm-hmm.
11: that the kids' success is so much higher.
10: Yeah.
11: They don't go into crime. They don't go yeah. into drugs. You know, that's something we really need to focus on and encourage in our society.
10: Oh, 100%, especially here in New Mexico. And for a long time, men have been leaving the family for a long time. That's been happening. And it's usually, and when that happens, it was the mother that held everything together. But what we're starting to see now, and I'm sure you're seeing it, mom's gone too.
11: Yeah.
10: And there's kids just living on the street or going couch to couch because mom's also on drugs.
11: Right.
10: You know, dad left a long time ago, and mom is now with her new boyfriend someplace else. She doesn't even care about these kids anymore. That's what's different, I think, in this century that we have seen that we haven't experienced before.
11: I think that is one of the things that's very different with our culture changing so much away from the family unit,
10: mm-hmm.
11: you know, and really not focusing on, you know, strengthening yeah. families
10: yeah.
11: is that we have seen, you know, the father or the mother leave. I know of several situations where the mother has left.
10: Yep.
11: And the father's now trying to raise his children.
10: That used to be unheard of, too.
11: Oh, yeah.
10: For a mother. I mean, that was very rare for a mom to leave. But that happens a lot, too. And the mom's leaving, and dad was already gone.
11: Yeah, when I was pastoring in Oklahoma like 30 years ago, the guy that would lead our hymns on Sunday morning, he was raising his kids alone.
10: Yeah.
11: He had full custody. Yeah. Like, the mom wasn't even in the picture anymore.
10: Yeah.
11: And I was like, I've never seen that before.
10: Mm-hmm. Yeah.
11: And now it's more and more common.
10: Yeah.
11: So we just really need to get back to how do we help families? How do we help those family units? How do we strengthen that? But we've gotten away from, you know, you and I, you know, the toxic masculinity thing that we have seen in this country, where men are just told you're useless, you're trash, we don't care about your muscles, we don't care about you taking a lead role in the family, and finally the dad's like, well, I'm useless, why do I need to be here?
10: Mm-hmm. That's too bad.
11: And that's what we've done as a culture, is just ruined the family through this toxic masculinity garbage that's been pushed by the left.
10: State Senator Craig Brandt with us. We're going to talk about some of the legislative priorities for him coming up in January. But first, we've got tickets to see Billy Idol. You like Billy Idol, Craig?
11: Yeah.
10: He's coming September 27th. That's next Sunday.
11: I probably have something already on my schedule, because my schedule's packed.
10: But. First Financial Credit Union Amphitheater. We got two tickets, so we'll take caller number six right now, 505-243-3333, to see Billy Idol.
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0: 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An update on a deadly shooting that happened in Northwest Albuquerque on Sunday night with KKOB's Francina Walker.
1: KRQE is reporting that officers responded to a home on the 6200 block of Sabre Court Northwest near 4th Street on Sunday night for reports of a shooting. APD homicide detectives arrested 64-year-old Mark Lieb, accused of killing his son, 34-year-old Matthew Lieb. Police said Matthew was with his girlfriend and another friend when the father, Mark, returned home from work, threatening to kill someone. His son's girlfriend was able to get the father to go to his bedroom, but he returned with a shotgun. She told police Mark punched her and threatened to kill her. The girlfriend and the friend then left the home, but later returned looking for Matthew. When they arrived, the father exited the house and said he killed his son. Police said Matthew died at the scene. Mark was arrested and charged with murder. Francina Walker, News Radio, KKOB.
0: U.S. Geological Survey reports an earthquake hit Eddy County just before 1:30 p.m. yesterday. That quake centered about 18 miles east of Malaga and registered 2.9 on the Richter scale. No damage or injuries were reported. Americans are seeing fuel prices climb as the fall election season approaches. KQB's Zoltan Chani Salcedo has the story.
2: According to the Energy Information Administration, the national average for regular gasoline reached $4.32 per gallon last week, nearly 25 cents higher than 2 weeks earlier. Analysis of federal data shows gas prices are at their highest level ever for this stage of an election cycle. Diesel prices also are at record highs, with AAA reporting a national average of nearly $6.27 per gallon, increasing transportation costs for industries that rely on trucking and freight, and those costs pass along to the consumer. Sultan Chani Salcedo, News Radio, KKOB.
0: A popular balloon fiesta event is returning to Los Ranchos this fall. The annual Globito Glow in the Village will take place on October 5th along 4th Street near Chavez Road. It features remote-controlled hot air balloons, live entertainment, food vendors, shopping, and, of course, family activities. Organizers say the event draws thousands of visitors each year. Following last year's turnout of up to 5,000 people, this year's event will include expanded lighting displays, additional entertainment, and more vendor participation. The largest technology summit in the state kicks off this week. KKOB's Terry Travis reports the gathering is this Thursday at the Sandia Resort and Casino.
3: The council's been busy working to bring this event to life.
4: We're going to have speakers from Sandia National Labs, from Economic Development, from CNM, UNM, NMSU. And so you get this great mix of like industry and education and research lab.
3: CEO Beverly Frazier says more than 800 professionals will be there.
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0: Music and classic cars filled downtown Albuquerque over the weekend during the latest Bands of Enchantment event. The Emmy-winning television series brought together local musicians and music fans for live performances, celebrating a variety of genres from indie rock to Latin music. This year's event also featured a classic car show in recognition of the Route 66 centennial, adding yet another layer to that celebration. Organizers say the goal is to showcase New Mexico's music scene while bringing national attention to local artists and culture. 84 degrees in Albuquerque right now, 74 degrees in Santa Fe. Next news update at 3 o'clock for 96.3 News Radio KKOB. I'm Mike Gabel.
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6: All right, it's BV Today, News Radio KKOB. Congratulations to Lauren. 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How about that? 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Also, Arch Manning, 251.5 passing yards. 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Run your game. All right, State Senator Craig Brandt is joining us, and before you know it, we'll be knee-deep in a legislative session. Is it 30 or 60 this time around?
7: Yeah, we got a 60-day
6: This is the big one, huh?
7: 60 days of torture.
6: Yeah. 60 days that probably feels like 600 at certain times,
7: you know,
6: right?
7: There are times in the session that I just sit back and go, why did I ever do this to myself? And then I'm like, when will I ever get paroled from this prison?
6: So tell me about some of your priorities this year, that you're, things that you're sponsoring, things that you want to push here in 2027.
7: Yeah, well, I mean, one is again, that CTE funding. I really want to push hard on that. Representative Cullen and I will be working on banning cockfighting, making it a felony.
6: Okay, now tell me about that, because I thought it was already banned, but that's not the case, right?
7: No, right now it's a misdemeanor.
6: Yeah.
7: And if you get your fourth conviction, then it becomes a felony.
6: Okay.
7: So it's really crazy, because when you talk to law enforcement about these cockfights, they're like, if you think there's only cockfighting going on, you're crazy. There's prostitution. Yeah. That's where they do a lot of human trafficking, drugs, all kinds of stuff. Illegal gambling, which, maybe, and that's not as big of a deal, but it's all the other stuff, the drugs that are happening. One of my big concerns with it, besides the cockfighting itself, which is just so totally inhumane.
6: Yeah.
7: You know, it's not like two roosters getting in a fight in your backyard.
6: No.
7: Right. They got blades on them.
6: Oh,
7: they
6: I've seen it.
7: I mean, it is horrible.
6: So Oklahoma and New Mexico were the last two states to even put anything on it. So,
7: But that's the last state that it's not a felony right out the boot.
6: Oh, wow. Yeah.
7: And, it needs to be.
6: And that should be, a pretty easy fix, right? You think you can, we can get this one done? What's the opposition to that? I mean,
7: the opposition is it's a cultural thing. It's cultural. Uh-huh. And I'm like, then let it be cultural somewhere else. This idea of abusing animals in that way, it's like the dog fighting issue, right?
6: Mm-hmm.
7: This idea of abusing animals in that way is so disgusting and so repulsive. If a culture somewhere else in the world wants to do it, leave it to them.
6: Yeah.
7: It's not something that we should find culturally acceptable in our state.
6: Yes, exactly. So hopefully that can get off the ground. We can kind of move on as a culture from that sort of thing.
7: I'm looking at some other bills. One I'm working on, I can't really go into a lot of details, but it will deal with old covenants on property. A lot of cities are having a problem when it comes to development, that these old properties have covenant restrictions that they can't build anything but a one-story house, and they've just been... They've been totally ignored, but now you've got issues coming in with out-of-state banks that don't understand how corrupt the system. Did I say that? How the system works in New Mexico.
6: Yeah.
7: And so they're not willing to actually fund these with these covenants, and you can't get them off. So we have to have a route.
6: Yeah.
7: A way for them to be taken off.
6: Yeah, and I'm sure those things have been in place for years, right?
7: Oh, I mean, some of them have been there for 50, 60 years.
6: Yeah.
7: Property that now is not even residential property. It's commercial property.
6: Yeah, yeah. And when you think about growing and expansion and, doing more things, growth, I mean, that's something that stunts it, for sure.
7: Yeah, and our caucus is working on and looking at, some of the data center issues, we've got, the one that's being built down in southern New Mexico, Jupiter Project, and it's brought a lot of issues to light.
6: Mm-hmm.
7: And so, we're looking at, can we put in some reasonable guidelines that will protect ratepayers is my biggest concern, right?
6: We
7: have the concern of, if they're going to come in and use all this power, is that going to increase the rates for all of us?
6: And that is something to keep in mind, because some of these data centers that have gone in other states, you're starting to see neighborhoods where their electricity is starting to go up, mm-hmm. and I'm sure that's what you guys be working on, some of these guardrails.
7: Yeah, I mean,
6: you got to make sure
7: there's enough. First of all, you got to make sure there's enough power to even power it without us having brownouts like California likes to have, mm-hmm. for totally different reasons.
6: Yeah.
7: But, you know, we've got to make sure those types of things, the reliability of our network has to stay true.
6: Mm-hmm.
7: And all the costs should go to the builder of the data center.
6: Yeah.
7: It shouldn't be put no cost mm-hmm. at all.
6: Yes. If they want to do it,
7: us,
6: they should build the power around it.
7: You know, they need to either build the power plant or have a separate company that's going to be building a power plant to take care of the electricity for them.
6: Yeah.
7: That is one of the good things about Project Jupiter is they are. And it really related to that is, you know, we need to go back to the Clean Energy Act, the ETA, and look at allowing nuclear and natural gas to be considered clean energy.
6: Yeah.
7: So what they've actually had to do in other states where they put, you know, these requirements on.
6: Yeah.
7: But nuclear power is definitely our cleanest energy.
6: Yep.
7: Absolutely, bar none. Mm-hmm. It's the cleanest energy you can get today.
6: Yeah, yeah.
7: And, you know, gas power is just as clean,
6: a
7: little bit less investment up front, a little more cost on your regular bill.
6: Yeah. I think it's just a marketing and educational thing to get around with nuclear. You say nuclear, people think Three Mile Island. They think Chernobyl still after all these decades.
7: Right. It's like, you know, we don't think of any other technology still being back then.
6: Yeah, exactly.
7: Right, we're talking about, what, 60, 70 years?
6: Yeah, Three Mile Island 50 years ago. Yeah,
7: so, you know, it's how much has changed, right?
6: Yeah.
7: Are you, you know, unless you really want a classic car, are you really wanting, you know, are we going back to that technology? No, you're not worried about those things. We're not talking about building a Ford Tempo that if you, you know, that, you know,
6: exactly.
7: We're talking about the Pinto that exploded.
6: Yeah,
7: the Tempo that exploded. We're talking about today's technology applied to nuclear power. It's extremely efficient.
6: Mm-hmm.
7: It's extremely safe. You know, they don't even have to build a lake to cool them anymore. They have systems that are completely self-enclosed.
6: Let me ask you about data centers because Democrats in the roundhouse, Javier Martinez on the House side has signaled that he wants to put the moratorium in to ban them. Are all the Democrats going to be in lockstep there, or is there going to be some wiggle room, do you think, in the legislature to circumvent that?
7: You know, I don't know. I mean, I have a little bit of issues with Javier right now. You know, he basically said that I'm, you know, part of a cult.
6: Yeah, I heard
7: so
6: about that.
7: So that causes a little bit of, you know, and I actually like the guy, or did, but, you know, if we're a cult, then what's the Democrat Socialist of America that he belongs to?
6: Exactly.
7: Right? Yeah. That's as big of a cult as you can get. So I'll just push back on that for a minute.
6: Yeah.
7: But, you know, the fact of the matter is that, you know, it seems like a lot of the Democrats don't want the state to be prosperous.
6: Yeah. They want to keep it their own little playground.
7: They want to keep everyone poor.
6: Mm-hmm.
7: These data centers, you know, where they have come in, those communities have thrived.
6: Yeah.
7: They brought tons of money into those communities. Again, I'll go back to the Jupiter Project because that's the one we have going on in our state right now. I'm not paid by them. I don't do anything with them.
6: Yeah.
7: Oh, by the way, I've not received any contribution from them.
6: Okay. Yeah.
7: So, which I think should be clear.
6: Who's your favorite Jupiter?
7: I got accused of that today.
6: Oh, really?
7: Yeah. So
6: I don't think they've given to any Republicans that I know of.
7: As far as I know, they've not given a dime to any Republicans.
6: Yeah. Yeah.
7: So, you know, the fact is that, you know, they're going to provide 1,500 jobs in the southern part of the state that needs jobs, right? We're just talking about how many people are on, you know, assistance in our state. Hey, we can get 1,500 of them off through that project.
6: Yeah. I'm waiting for the third Jupiter girl, too, because if you notice this, you know, we had the one. And then she got dumped, so we're on our second Jupiter girl on the commercials now. So
7: hopefully they don't pull a Bud Light.
6: Exactly.
7: Sorry.
6: Craig Brandt, state senator, thanks for being with us today. And again, Friends of Israel, that's the organization you're doing a lot of work with. How do folks learn more and that they want to get involved?
7: Friendsofisraelproject.org takes you to our website. If you forget the .org and hit .com, I bought them both.
6: Okay.
7: It'll take you to the same site. But, you know, just go there, look at it. We're also on Facebook. We have a, you know, Friends of Israel Project on Facebook. We're really thriving in the social media, or even on TikTok. In fact, at the fair, we had a young man, a teenager, come up and said, I know you. I've seen you on TikTok.
6: Yeah.
7: And so that's kind of funny. Here
6: how about
7: I am,
6: you,
7: this
6: Craig?
7: Old guy on TikTok. You know?
6: You're TikTok famous.
7: Yeah.
6: How about that?
7: Yeah.
6: Thanks, Craig. We'll catch up again soon. All right, guess a vote's no.
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12: 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So tune in McKenna, Gambino, and Wang for traffic and weather updates on the sevens for your commute. 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
6: All right, BV today. I'm out tomorrow. So, see you back here on Wednesday. JJ's also taking the day off. We have it in our contracts. 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Yep. Okay. On the notes here. Let's see. From Hondo. Brandon. I don't want to wait for the notes. Paula Cole wasn't a fan of her song being used. That's right. Paula Cole admits that she once hated what Dawson's Creek did to her song, I Don't Want to Wait. Yeah, you can't hear that without thinking of Dawson's Creek. My favorite Paula Cole song, though, is Where Have All the Cowboys Gone? That was a jam. Also, with everybody... Oh, I got this from Sid. Evidently, Mike Tyson's doing a documentary on Netflix. Maybe Sid will get to be interviewed for it. Yeah, Netflix has introduced a four-part Tyson docuseries focusing on his career. Bill Simmons behind that one. JJ loves Bill Simmons. How you doing there, TJ Trout?
15: I used to do a great parody of Mike Tyson on the other station.
6: Okay. Is that not politically correct anymore?
15: Well, I could never do it again. You could never do it again. Believe me.
6: All right. Okay. Well, what's coming up today?
15: Josh and just NFL, probably.
6: All right. How about them Browns?
15: How about them Browns?
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3: From ABC News, I'm Michelle Franzen. Delays and cancellations stacking up due to ongoing issues with the Regional Air Traffic Control Center. The bulk of cancellations at Newark Liberty and Philadelphia International following ground stops there. And the incident caused the FAA to close airspace in parts of the Northeast for a brief time to make emergency repairs.

0: En garde!
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2: In Texas, protests broke out after Wilbur Rafael Garces Perez, a DoorDash driver, is in federal custody after being shot by ICE personnel in Austin. ABC's Melissa Adon has details.
3: Homeland Security says that Garces Perez was shot in the torso and right now is in stable condition. They say that he's being held by federal authorities while he's awaiting deportation. However, his attorney is calling for more transparency. She's saying she's concerned about his medical status, also his ability to communicate with legal counsel.
2: On Wall Street, stocks ended higher today. 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
4: Well, from 96.3 News Radio, KKOB, I'm Mike Gabum. 46 traffic fatalities were reported in New Mexico in August. That's a 28% increase from July, according to data from the New Mexico Department of Transportation and the University of New Mexico. Bernalillo County, once again, led the way with 8 traffic fatalities in August, followed by Doña Ana and San Juan counties, each having 4 fatalities. And Americans are seeing fuel prices climb as the fall election season approaches. We get details with KKOB's Zoltan Johnny Salcedo.
5: According to the Energy Information Administration, the national average for regular gasoline reached $4.32 per gallon last week, nearly 25 cents higher than 2 weeks earlier. Analysis of federal data shows gas prices are at their highest level ever for this stage of an election cycle. Diesel prices also are at record highs, with AAA reporting a national average of nearly $6.27 per gallon, increasing transportation costs for industries that rely on trucking and freight, and those costs pass along to the consumer. Sultan Chani Salcedo, News Radio, KKOB.
4: The U.S. Geological Survey reports an earthquake in Eddy County just before 1:30 p.m. on Sunday. That quake centered about 18 miles east of Malaga and registered 2.9 on the Richter scale. No damage or injuries were reported. Coming up, making room for bicycles, your 96.3 News Radio. KKOB News Time is 3:03.
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4: Albuquerque is launching a pilot project aimed at improving bicycle infrastructure along a busy corridor near downtown. KKOB's Natasha Leyva tells us about it.
11: The project will replace buffered bike lanes on Dr. Martin Luther King Jr. Avenue with 6 sections of protected bike lanes featuring different types of vertical barriers. City officials say the test will help determine which designs provide the best experience for drivers and riders. Once construction is complete, residents will be able to weigh in through a public survey. The results could help shape the future of bike lane projects across Albuquerque. Natasha Leyva, News Radio, KKOB.
4: And thousands of honeybees that spent years living inside the wall of an Española behavioral health clinic have been relocated to a new home in northern New Mexico. Beekeepers removed that colony earlier this month after determining that the bees had likely been living inside the building for about 5 years. The extensive honeycomb stretched deep into a porch column with some sections measuring roughly 5 feet long. Those bees relocated to Zia Queen Bee's Farm and Field Institute in Vadito, where the beekeepers hope the colony can survive the coming winter. On Wall Street today, the Dow closing up 367 points. I'll have your next news update at 3:30. Traffic and weather together next on the 7s. I'm Mike Gabin, 96.
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8: Well, traffic right now, you do have slowdowns affecting both directions of I-25 near the construction zone. That's typical for this time of afternoon. Just watch your speed going through there. I-40 looks good right now. Paseo, Alameda, and Montaño, those river crossings are all moving up to speed right now. I'm Michael Carlisle with KKOB Traffic every 10 minutes on the 7s.
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8: 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Call the Traffic Tracker Hotline at 505-767-9167. 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
11: Today is the last full day of summer. You'll notice more clouds this afternoon and highs trending close to average. 83 Albuquerque, 76 Santa Fe. Tonight, partly cloudy and generally dry. 60 Albuquerque, 55 Santa Fe. Tuesday is an impact weather day for rain and storms, mostly cloudy and several degrees cooler. Autumn begins at 6.05 p.m. 78 Albuquerque, 72 Santa Fe. I'm meteorologist Olga Breeze for KOAT7.
12: Currently in Albuquerque, it's 85 degrees on 96.3 News Radio, KKOB.
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14: What you just said is one of the most insanely idiotic things I have ever heard. 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
15: Yeah, it's only going to get worse, you know. Hey, how you doing? Everything all right? Hope you had a good weekend. Obviously, we have beautiful weather this weekend. So much so, I spent much of the time toiling at the Toronto Rose in my yard. I actually want to thank Pumpkin Boy Alan Clark and my neighbor Michael for helping me harvest seed sack. I wasn't going to name it, but Pumpkin Boy insisted, so its name is Scarface. I don't know, man. He names his,
16: Carasacatriz.
15: Yeah, exactly. Yeah. So, I'm about to get some weight, maybe 140 pounds this year. I'll find out on Seed Sack Day on October 17th at El Pinto. Alan's currently estimated at 964 pounds.
16: Damn.
15: So he is hoping he can still beat last year's award-winning 1,010 pounds.
16: And how much is this one?
15: This is at this point 964 pounds.
16: Oh, he'll beat it.
15: Yeah, he's still got. He said he thinks he's still got time to do it.
16: Yeah.
15: So, you all right?
16: I don't know.
15: You can think.
17: So don't ask me.
15: Nice. Okay, I knew something was coming. I love this song. I just heard this recently. I was driving down the road, driving home, and it was on whatever I was listening to. I said, hey, this is pretty cool. I haven't heard this freaking song in a long time.
16: I always think about this every time you ask me if I'm okay. And then that very insulting question you asked me about an hour ago if I was okay in the office.
15: Oh, yeah.
16: After my Thursday meltdown about lady getting disemboweled.
15: Yeah, that was pretty harsh.
16: Every now and then, you just feel like
15: okay.
16: Beating the hell out of somebody. That was that day. No, I was just not feeling well. But you know what? Anytime you ask me that question, that's the answer I'm going to give you.
15: Put it on the button bar or whatever, man.
16: I might do so.
15: I think you should, man. Yeah, for sure. So You all right?
18: No, I'm kidding. I'm kidding. Oh, hey.
16: I'm great.
15: Oh, good. Good. Hey, glad you're with your team. We'll get to this. Your team won, by the way. Glad y'all with this. Happened to miss something in this show, by the way. Go to the podcast. Friday, for instance, we talk with New Mexico Wildlife's Nick Foreman about bears coming down into the city and into the neighborhoods and what to do to keep them out of your yard. I mean, come on. I mean, common sense, simple stuff. Remove anything edible, including bird feeders and pet food and water, too. And what you should do if you have a personal encounter with a bear. Rule number one, do not run. Also, we talk bears in general. New Mexico now only has black bears. Black bears, man, I mean, they can still get to like 500 pounds. They're big, big animals. And again, they are equal opportunity eaters. So they will eat just about anything, including us, depending upon the circumstances.
16: You take their cocaine.
15: We were talking about that last week. It was one of the stupidest movies ever.
16: I still haven't seen it.
15: Yeah, you ain't missed it. I mean, I laughed a couple times, you know.
16: I like dumb movies.
15: Yeah, well, sure. So what else? Oh, yeah, we also talked about polar bears and Alaskan brown bears, which I learned are actually the same species as a grizzly. I had no idea. And, you know, I've encountered several bears while fly fishing. Most want nothing to do with us, but you never know. And what's that old joke? Like, if you're out in the wilderness and you encounter a bear, you don't have to outrun the bear. You just got to outrun the guy you're fishing with.
16: Yeah.
15: That's pretty much it. Yeah. But you never know. Let's see. Also, Beer Friday on Friday. Abby from Brewers Guild and Cordell and Pilar join us from Sidetrack Brewing. Miss any of that, go to the podcast. Go to newsradiokqb.com. Look for me hiding under my desk. Click. There it is, man. The hugeness of the TJ Trout Show just comes careening out of your device. Plows right through you like grandpa when he confuses the gas pedal for brakes. It happens.
16: My mom did that.
15: It's time to take the keys away.
16: No, that was about 30 years ago.
15: Oh, was it?
16: Yeah. It was hilarious. Big Spring, Texas, she ran into my aunt's garage.
15: Okay, well, at least she didn't kill anybody.
16: No, but they all thought it was funny, except for my dad.
15: Oh, yeah, I'm sure. Yeah. God. It's hard to do. It's hard to take the keys away from a senior citizen. They're not happy.
16: That's just it. She wasn't a senior citizen.
15: Yeah.
16: Now, well, yeah.
15: Yeah, sure. Right, heard from him already at the controls. They show producer board off. Dude, need to talk to you on the show, Mike Trujillo. So, what did you do this weekend? You went out, didn't you?
16: I did. I went Saturday night to the fair to watch The Warning. And that was a very, very good show, killer. And then Sunday football, which was beautiful. And Friday night I went out too. Went to Launchpad. Oh, cool. I did a lot.
15: Yeah. Were you downtown when the Bands of Enchantment was going on?
16: No, that was Saturday when I was at the fair. Oh, okay. That was the 19th or the 20th, whatever it was.
15: Right. Okay, cool. And by the way, of course, congratulations. Your team barely beat the Colts in overtime.
16: I'll take the win.
15: Yeah, Tay-Tay flashing her wedding ring on camera after Kelsey scored in the first quarter.
16: That thing was big and gaudy, man. Weighs more than her.
15: Yep. 2-0, baby.
16: I love it.
15: 2-0. Over the traffic bunker, back from Oklahoma with the Lobos, Carlisle.
19: You know Tay-Tay bought her own ring, right?
15: No, did she?
19: I'm sure she did.
15: Really? Well, yeah. He makes enough money. Well, he doesn't make her.
19: She makes more.
15: Well, yeah, she makes a little bit more, right, multitudes.
19: Yeah, and by the way, I'm not knocking that. I'm just saying I'm pretty sure she probably bought her own ring.
15: So you don't know this for a fact?
19: No.
15: Oh, all right. So
16: she probably owns the mine by which it came from.
19: Very possible, yes.
15: She owns the diamond mine. So, Carlisle.
19: Yeah.
15: So Lobos lose 14-6, but I mean, you know, it's Oklahoma, right? Low scoring game all around. Your impressions? What happened?
19: Yeah, Lobo defense is really, really good.
15: Yeah.
19: And look, if you don't want to believe that beating Central Michigan and Mercyhurst, that's okay. I understand.
15: Right. Yeah. Sure.
19: But that was a top 25 team they played on Saturday, and that defense was still just as good. The offense, they need to work on some things, but their defense will keep them in every game.
15: Okay.
16: I wanted to put money on that game because I knew they were going to cover the spread. That was what? It was 22 points, something like that?
19: Like 22 and a half, I think. Yeah. I told somebody, I'm like, look, if you bet, yes, take the Lobos and the points because the Oddsmakers were given way too many points in that game.
16: Totally.
15: Did you bet on this game?
19: Who, me? No.
15: So, Leo, you So are you allowed to?
19: I have no idea, so I just don't. I think it's easier that way.
15: Well, you know the rule. I mean, the rules in pro sports. We know all those rules. I'm just curious. Yeah. Collegiate sports is if you're.
19: Yeah, I don't know. So I just stay away from it.
15: Okay. Hey, by the way, sorry about the Commanders.
19: Well, it happens.
15: Yeah, well, yeah.
19: I'd be more sorry about the Browns if I were you.
15: Why, they won.
19: I know. You just bought yourself another week of Deshaun Watson quarterback.
15: You're right.
19: Well, congratulations,
15: DJ. We're going to get to that. We're going to get to that in a minute. We will be talking about that. Yeah, I know.
16: MVP. MVP.
19: Yeah. I bet he treated himself to a nice massage after the game.
15: He probably did. You know, the I equated this game almost, and this is weird. This is kind of a homie speaking, to the night, the 2016 World Series Game 7. You were the Chicago Cubs versus the then Cleveland Indians. Because remember there was that rain delay forever?
19: Yeah.
16: Oh, yeah.
15: And then Chicago came back and took it, and they won the game after the rain delay.
16: Better call you Milli Vanilli, man. Blame it on the rain.
15: Yeah.
16: That's a bunch of bull crap.
15: Yeah, see, I thought the same thing was going to happen with this game. I thought that Tampa Bay was going to win the locker room, figure out this scheme way to win the game, and, you know, they came close, but nope.
16: Baker choked against his old
15: team. He did not look good. Over there across the hall, biding his time in the super max secure Cumulus newsroom, award-winning newscaster Mike Gaba.
20: Have you ever seen a sleep apnea pillow that trans...
16: Hello.
15: a sleep apnea pillow?
16: Yeah.
15: I have
16: just
15: not.
16: Doing a little shopping.
15: Do you have sleep apnea?
16: No.
15: No, neither do I.
16: No, I don't have any problems. Do you snore?
15: Ask Mrs. Trout. Very, very occasionally I do.
16: Does she snore though?
15: I'm never. That woman never. She sleeps like a baby.
16: Okay, good. You're well trained.
15: She sleeps like a baby.
16: It's interesting to see, you know, who falls into a trap and not. It's like Carlisle talking, you know, about Tay-Tay there. You know, about her. I mean, he's a kept man. Where does he get off talking about it?
19: I wasn't knocking it.
16: You ain't knocking it.
19: It's a good gig if you can get it.
15: Yeah, sure. Are you kidding me? You marry a billionaire?
19: Yeah.
16: Oh, yeah.
15: Come on, man.
16: He's locked in. I mean, you wouldn't think to look at him, but Carlisle's a boy toy.
15: Yeah.
16: Carlisle paid for his ring at Rent-A-Center.
15: Well, then that kind of makes sense because you never know. You know, it could go either way. Right.
16: You want to be able to get your money back.
15: Rent-A-Center. You just make that up as you read it.
16: No, I did it once.
15: You really
16: paid 3 years for a ring that went nowhere, man.
21: He's like, I've got experience doing that. I've got an account there.
15: Oh, my God. Well, so Gaba.
16: Yeah.
15: Wasn't there anything in my house? What was your weekend like? What'd you do?
16: You know, I just kind of kicked back because I didn't actually have to water. I've been moaning and groaning about that now for the last couple months. But it was great to just sit there and think, I don't have to do it. So I actually just sat there and read and listened to the rain. It was one of the best things I've ever done.
15: Well, I'm very happy for you.
16: Well, do you mean it?
15: No.
16: That's what I thought.
15: Of course. I want everybody to be happy.
16: You know, but most importantly, TJ,
15: what's that?
16: What did you do this weekend?
15: Hey, thanks for asking what I did this week. I said I didn't do much of anything. No, I'm not. I told you, you know, harvested my seed sack. Actually, I pulled all my corn up. What do you call when you put the corn together and tie them together? What are those?
16: Shucking the corn?
15: No, I don't know.
16: That's when you peel it back.
15: Yeah. So I hurt my back doing that, but I'm okay.
16: Putting the corn together? Really?
15: Yeah. It's a lot of work, man.
16: Okay. Well, you know, if you weren't so cheap, you could hire staff. And you got Carlisle for everything.
15: Yeah, I'm surprised. I actually should have asked you over, man.
16: Yeah.
19: I would have done it.
15: No, you wouldn't have.
19: Sure, I would. Anything for you, TJ.
16: You would. You know, you've said before you like to watch him work around the house. Just sit on the couch and watch him work. Kind of like a whole French maid kind of thing.
15: We got to go. But that bee story was interesting that you had.
16: Ooh.
15: I saw that in the paper. I saw that in the journal this morning. And I'm going to talk to the people who have the bee farm up in northern New Mexico.
16: You've always been bee curious, but you won't commit.
15: Well, we need. I know. You're absolutely right. But I mean, you know, we need more honeybees, man.
16: Right.
15: So,
16: and you could help, but you don't. I want to know what they did with the comb and the honey. Do they have to move the comb too, or can you just move the bees?
15: I'll bet you they moved everything because they probably wanted to. I don't know, but that's why I want to ask.
16: Right. But how do you support that comb? I mean, you've had to. To detach it, how do you just hook it back up again? It's not like you can buy a hook.
15: Well, this is why I want to have him on the air, and we'll figure it out. All right, we got to go. We're not done talking about this yet. All right, we got Carl with traffic, 96.3 News Radio, KQB. Hold on.
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19: And traffic right now, we've got more slowdowns, 825 as you approach the construction zone. That's going to affect both directions. Also westbound I-40 near the interchange. Got a little bit of a backup there. That's folks trying to exit off onto northbound I-25. Paseo, Alameda, Montaño, those river crossings are all moving up to speed. South of the city, I-25 between Albuquerque and Los Lunas. Don't see any problems in either direction. I'm Michael Carlisle with KKOB Traffic every 10 minutes on the 7s.
1: See an accident? Call the Traffic Tracker hotline at 505-767-9167. I'm Michael Carlisle from the 96.3 News Radio KKOB Traffic Center.
11: Today is the last full day of summer. You'll notice more clouds this afternoon and highs trending close to average. 83 Albuquerque, 76 Santa Fe. Tonight, partly cloudy and generally dry. 60 Albuquerque, 55 Santa Fe. I'm meteorologist Olga Breeze for KOAT7.
16: Currently in Albuquerque, it's 84 degrees on 90.
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15: Yeah, I just got a text from somebody. 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
15: 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All right, let's take a brief look around the N and the F and the L. Carlisle?
19: Yeah.
15: You're not happy? You're not happy, Punkin?
19: No.
15: No, come on.
16: Got the Cubs.
15: Yeah.
19: No, I'm not worried about that. My expectations were low. No, I'm not happy because TJ is setting himself up for even more disappointment. And you should be better than that. You should know, TJ.
15: Look, let me enjoy the one victory. The one victory. And we'll go from there. I'm taking it one day at a time, sweet Jesus.
19: Okay.
15: All right. Hey. All right. Fan favorites first. Already mentioned this. Chiefs over the Colts, 33-30 in overtime.
25: Mm-hmm.
15: Yep. Got the win. Win's a win, dude.
16: Yeah, they're looking good still.
15: That was a good game, actually.
16: Yeah, it was a good game.
15: And, yeah, Carlisle Cowboys dispatched with the Commanders 37-20.
19: They've got a one-armed quarterback. What did you expect?
15: Did Dak Prescott throwing four touchdown passes.
16: And that injury was gruesome.
19: Mm-hmm. Yeah.
16: The ball on his elbow.
15: Yeah.
16: Ooh,
15: yeah.
16: It swelled up like just in a blink of an eye.
19: Tom Brady wasn't the only one dropping expletives when they showed that.
16: Oh, yeah.
15: You know the good win was. The Broncos one was a good win, I thought, beating the Jags 20-13.
19: Yeah.
15: I thought the Jags looked unstoppable last week, but then again, it was against my team. 2-0 Raiders. 2-0 right now. You know this is going to start. You're going to get Raider fever in this town.
16: It already is happening.
15: Yeah. You getting abused already?
16: Not yet.
15: All right. They beat the Chargers 26-14. They're 2-0.
16: That team's got problems.
15: Yeah. Then what else? Let's see. Seahawks over the Cards 31-7. Niners cream the Dolphins. No big surprise there. 35-13. Niners might have something this year. Bengals. Everybody said, oh, Bengals are going to the Super Bowl.
16: Yeah,
15: beat the Texans 20-6. Let's see, Packers.
19: Who's saying the Bengals are going to the Super Bowl?
15: I'm hearing it all. I'm hearing it. I don't know.
16: Well, because he has to listen to the pundits. Got the Bears in his division. So.
15: AFC North. Sorry, yeah. I'm hearing all the AFC all the North news. Pundits. Yeah, Packers beat the Jets in overtime, 20-17. Saints.
16: Yeah, that was a shocker.
15: Saints beat the Ravens.
16: That old man quarterback, right?
15: 24-70. Yeah. What? Geez. Who'd have thought?
16: Yeah, that's not a very good loss.
15: Maybe the tide is turning a little in the NFL. I don't know. Eagles over the Titans, 24-20. Vikings over the Bears in a high-scoring event, 9-6.
16: That was actually a fun game to watch.
19: Yeah, it was.
15: Yeah. Let's see. Pats put away the Steelers, 20-3. Aaron Rodgers might be happy. This is his last year.
16: He's washed.
15: Yeah, ain't much left there in that tank.
19: And he went scorched earth on the coaching staff after the game.
16: This
19: ain't going to end well.
15: Yeah, just shut your mouth, man. Just shut.
16: You go scorched earth on everybody.
15: Yeah, no,
19: true.
15: Panthers over the Falcons, 34-3. Are the Panthers good?
19: They're good enough.
15: Right.
19: They're probably the best team in that division for whatever that's worth.
15: All right. And yes, my team, the Cleveland Browns, beat Tampa Bay after an over 2-hour rain and lightning delay. We win 23-19. Deshaun Watson lives to play another day.
16: Sorry, I meant this one.
15: Oh, no, you didn't. Yeah. No, the reason I asked why, we play the Panthers on Sunday.
16: That's going to be a tough one to win for the Browns.
15: In Cleveland.
16: Be a good one.
15: All right. Monday Night Football tonight, Giants and the Rams.
16: Ooh.
19: Panthers next week, by the way, a 3-point favorite on the road.
15: Already?
19: Yeah.
15: It's early. All right, well, there it is. Read it and weep. We got news and traffic coming up. I'm savoring this when I'm wearing my Browns hat. 96.3 News Radio, KKOB, hold on.
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7: A short form is all it takes to get started.
19: Well, traffic right now, you do have those slowdowns affecting both directions of I-25 as you approach the construction zone. Westbound on I-40 right around the interchange. Traffic's moving slow. You've also got a little bit of a slowdown southbound on Coors near Paseo and dealing with some congestion westbound on Alameda as you approach Coors. I'm Michael Carlisle with KKOB Traffic every 10 minutes on the 7s.
7: See an accident? Call the Traffic Tracker hotline at 505-767-9167. I'm Michael Carlisle from the 96.3 News Radio KKOB Traffic Center.
16: Currently in Albuquerque, it's 84 degrees on 96.
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15: From 96.3 News Radio, KKOB, I'm Mike Gaba. An Albuquerque woman in jail, arrested for kidnapping her grandson and impersonating a CYFD worker to get access to her six-year-old grandson at a local elementary school. That then led to a statewide Amber Alert on Friday. KKOB's Zoltan Shani Salcedo has the story.
29: 66-year-old Marie Esquivel is expected in court Monday, charged with child abuse. She remains at MDC today. Records show that Esquivel called the boy's former school posing as a CYFD employee and learned he was at Cochiti Elementary in the North Valley. Police say the boy's father has full custody after CYFD removed the child from his mother and after the boy had tested positive for narcotics after being with his grandmother, and that's why she was no longer allowed to be around him. The grandmother went to the school Friday during dismissal, telling a staff that she was there to pick him up. Then she took off with him and another man. APD was able to find the grandmother and the child Saturday morning. Sultan Chani Salcedo, News Radio, KKOB.
15: A prescribed burn planned for the Lincoln National Forest beginning this week. KQB's Francina Walker.
30: Fire crews will begin treating about 158 acres as part of a plan to reduce accumulated vegetation ahead of future wildfire threats. Two prescribed pile burns are planned in the Sacramento and Smoky Bear Ranger districts, if weather permits, and could run through the end of September. No closures are planned, although visitors in the area are urged to watch for firefighters and equipment. Smoke could be visible in the area, and drivers encountering smoke should reduce their speed, turn on headlights, and use hazard lights when visibility is significantly low. Francina Walker, News Radio, KKOB.
15: Democratic gubernatorial candidate Deb Haaland announced last week that she will sign a moratorium on new data centers until state protections are in place. She laid out 8 state-level protections that she will need to work with the legislature to pass.
19: Republican Greg Hull said last week he supports legislation to protect water and electricity rates, but is opposed to a statewide moratorium. He proposed legislation that would ban data centers from using potable waters and require data centers to build their own electrical infrastructure. Hull says he would use state business incentives as a negotiating lever to get data centers to comply with water and electricity protections before such laws would be passed. Michael Carlisle, News Radio, KKOB.
15: So El Nino may be an unwanted visitor at this year's Albuquerque International Balloon Fiesta. KKOB's Terry Travis has details.
1: The skies have opened up and monsoon is finally here, and it could last through October.
2: Right now for Blue and Fiesta, it looks like there is a little bit of a lean toward wetter than normal for those 10 days or so.
1: Science and Operations Officer for the National Weather Service in Albuquerque, Josh Schroeder, says those wet days will be interspersed with drier fall weather.
2: I don't foresee a washout, but there could be a couple periods there where we do get a little bit stormier weather.
1: Schroeder says just make sure you got a raincoat with you, just in case, and keep an eye on the forecast. Balloon Fiesta is rain or shine. Terry Travis, News Radio, KKOB.
15: The Albuquerque Isotopes continue to lead the way at the gate.
3: The club finished the 2026 season with more than 502,000 fans attending games at Isotopes Park, the highest total in the Pacific Coast League, and the fourth straight year Albuquerque has led the league in overall attendance. The Isotopes also averaged nearly 6,800 fans per game, topping the league in average attendance for the fifth consecutive season. Team officials say the strong support helped make Albuquerque one of the minor league baseball's top drawing markets once again. Natasha Laban, News Radio, KKOB.
15: Outdoors right now, 85 degrees in Albuquerque, 10 degrees cooler, 75 Santa Fe. Next news update, 4 o'clock. Traffic and weather together next on the 7s. I'm Mike Gaben, 96.3 News Radio, KKOB.
24: They held the press conference, they issued the statement, they gave the talking points, and somehow answered absolutely nothing. That's why we ask follow-ups. 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
15: All right, we're back. Thanks for hanging with us this afternoon, T.J. Trout. We got you here. We got Carlo Gaba.
11: Yeah.
15: Okay, but let's see what we got going here. I'm looking at a couple things.
11: Review it, please. Did you listen to my news by any chance?
15: A little bit, yeah.
11: Tell me what cuts your ear.
15: Well, right now I'm looking at the long-range forecast.
11: Can you just look out the window and see what the weather is?
15: But then again, you can't trust the long-range forecast. But I'm telling you what, the first weekend of Balloon Fiesta doesn't look that bad.
11: But aren't you trusting the forecast then?
15: Well, I don't know. I'd like to. Hopefully it's not going to rain.
11: I don't understand why you put yourself up there for this frustration. You get up every day, you look out the window. Huh, it's cloudy. Yeah, oh, it's sunny.
15: Sure.
11: Move on.
15: Yeah, you know, the other thing. What? By the way, we're going to be talking with Dan Golding, producer of Nova's Knowledge Keepers on New Mexico PBS in a couple minutes.
11: I like that.
15: But the other thing, you were talking about data centers again, about both gubernatorial candidates, right? You know, really, what they're both saying, if I'm listening to this correctly,
11: okay,
15: they're really almost the same message. The only difference between the two is that she says she wants a moratorium, and he says he's going to take it case by case. Greg Hull. So,
11: well, to that point, I mean, there is a moratorium already. I mean, all these cities and counties have pushed back, saying they don't want it, like Socorro, for example, but Jupiter, that beautiful commercials and everything else, like, they're already grandfathered in.
15: Yeah, well, there's nothing that we can do about that.
11: No, like you said, just roll over and take it.
15: Well, the one thing that is might be holding Project Jupiter back is the natural gas pipeline.
11: Right.
15: So we don't know about that yet, and I'm sure that's a big one too, hinging on what if we can't build the pipeline and we can't go forward. So I would imagine that will be taken care of shortly.
11: Yeah,
15: I would think.
11: Oh, I'm sure. There's enough money in there to take care of that.
15: And then how far along are they in the construction with Project Jupiter? I mean, Jerry Pacheco would probably know.
11: Right.
15: But,
11: they're building that pipeline that goes onto the Gulf of America so they can drain that as well.
15: Yeah, exactly. That and Lake America, too.
11: Yes, thank you.
15: Indeed.
11: In part of New America, where we are. Hey, speaking of waste and stuff, how about, New York City Mayor Zoran Mamdani? Mm-hmm. He just rolled out a $4 million public bathroom pilot program. It's these things they call throne labs. I like that.
15: Throne labs?
11: Yeah, for the public, for the outdoor potty. Yeah. Throne labs.
15: All right.
11: But this is the beauty of it. Users get 10 minutes before escalating warnings culminate and the door automatically opens.
15: Yeah, that's funny.
11: So, I mean, but see, how can you time people?
15: Well, what if you have explosive diarrhea and it's taking longer than it's going to take?
11: Thank you.
15: Yeah,
11: thank
15: you. That's
11: what
15: I mean.
11: Or what if you're in the middle of a good article and you're like, I need to finish this before I move?
15: You're moving now, actually.
11: Exactly.
15: So
11: it's got 10 minutes. What it does is it gives you little warnings, flashing lights, and an audio notification before the door just bursts open.
15: Dude, I do not do well with excretion under pressure.
11: I don't like that. No, Mother Nature like takes her yeah, time. I am just a servant.
15: It takes the time it takes.
11: Yes, it does. A little music, a little book, something to read. I like it. Yeah, so anyway, so there, some people are pushing back, saying, you know, you can't time people's
15: you can't
11: personal business.
15: Come on. All right, we got to go. Speaking of which, we got to go.
11: On that note.
15: Yeah, indeed. All right.
11: Doors open.
15: Talking to Dan Golden coming up in a couple of minutes. We got Carlisle with traffic. 96.3 News Radio, KKOB. Hold on.
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4: Traffic right now, things moving slow. I-25, as you approach the construction zone, you're going to see those slowdowns in both directions. Westbound on I-40 near the interchange, got a little bit of a slowdown there as well. Dealing with some congestion, headed west on Alameda near Rio Grande. Southbound on Paseo near Coors, traffic moving slow through there. I'm Michael Carlisle with KKOB Traffic, every 10 minutes on the 7s.
5: 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Call the Traffic Tracker hotline at 505-767-9167. I'm Michael Carlisle from the 96.3 News Radio KKOB Traffic Center.
13: Currently in Albuquerque, it's 84 degrees on 96.3 News Radio KKOB.
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3: Yeah, let's keep it that way too. If you like what we're doing here on local News Radio KKOB, tell our management. Very important. Hey, thanks for listening. Appreciate you being here. TJ Trout, we got Trujillo, we got Carlisle, we got Gabe. I'm a big, happy, dysfunctional family. You know, I'm a big fan of New Mexico PBS, always have been a PBS my entire life. And right now we have Daniel Golding on, producer of Nova's Knowledge Keepers. And that's going to be on Wednesday night at 8 o'clock on New Mexico PBS. And it's also streaming on the app as well. Hey, good afternoon to you. Thanks for coming on with us.
6: Well, thanks for having me.
3: My pleasure. So, hey, tell me about Knowledge Keepers.
6: So Knowledge Keepers is it's a story or an episode about what people sort of classify as indigenous science. So it's in the episode we visit four different communities throughout North America, two in Canada, two here in the United States, and work with these elder or people who have knowledge of how to live in their environment, and they still use this knowledge today in helping sustain their traditional ways and things like that.
3: Sure. Did you guys visit out here by any chance? I'm just curious.
6: We were out at Navajo. We went out to Navajo.
3: Okay.
6: And worked with a gentleman there who does traditional hogans, which are the traditional homes of the Navajo people there. So we worked with them. A gentleman by the name of Roberto Nutt Lewis, who's an expert in building these homes, and he just really showed us the beauty behind making that and sort of the engineering, the innovation of how to put these things together, and that they've been doing this for a very long time, thousands of years.
3: Sure.
6: Tell
3: me about indigenous knowledge going way back. What are some of the things, Daniel, that we might not be aware of?
6: Well, I think it's like, I think the main thing is that each community has their own, have developed their own knowledge systems, right? So indigenous communities, in communities in general, right, you develop your knowledge systems, but they're really regionally specific. So, something that's happened up, some knowledge that you're doing, things you learn up in the Arctic may not, have the same, be the same down in like the desert Southwest.
3: Sure.
6: Right? So it's this sort of this intimate knowledge of your environment and being able to use it to, like up in the subarctic where we were, to navigate using the stars, which is really complicated up there. I mean, they do it down here along the, close to the equator, but what's unique up there is that what the stars are what they call circumpolar, which means right. They rotate, horizontally, and they don't necessarily rise up, from the equator.
3: Right.
6: So they're just spinning around in the sky up above you.
3: Wow.
6: And so how do you navigate with stars that are going sideways,
3: Yeah, that's crazy. And, you don't even think about that stuff,
6: Yeah, you don't, right? And the people up there, the Yellowknife Dene, the Dene tribes up in the subarctic up there in Canada, they've been doing that for thousands of years, and so they have this knowledge, intimate knowledge of the region, their environment that allows them to do that.
3: All right, Daniel, so, hold that thought. We got to take a traffic break. I want to have you back in for. I got a couple more questions for you. I appreciate you appreciate you being on, man. Daniel Golding, producer of Nova's Knowledge Keepers, again on Wednesday at 8 o'clock, New Mexico PBS, also on the app. Carly with traffic. Hold on.
0: Hey, Albuquerque. It's Carly Nelson, the head coach of the Lobos soccer team. We've got some exciting home games this week, and we want you to be part of it. On Thursday, September 24th at 7 p.m., we play San Jose State for our Pride Night game. Then, on Sunday, September 27th, we play Nevada for our Pups in the Pitch game. 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
4: Well, traffic right now, things continue to move slow. I-25 as you approach the construction zone. Those slowdowns affect both directions. Be patient as you make your way through there. We're also dealing with a little bit of a slowdown westbound on I-40 as you approach the interchange. You're seeing more congestion right now westbound on Alameda as you approach Rio Grande. Southbound on Coors near Paseo, traffic's moving slow in that area. I'm Michael Carlisle with KKOB Traffic every 10 minutes on the 7s. See an accident? Call the Traffic Tracker hotline at 505-767-9167. I'm Michael Carlisle from the 96.3 News Radio KKOB Traffic Center.
3: All right, we're back with Daniel Golding, producer of Nova's Knowledge Keepers, again Wednesday, 8 o'clock on New Mexico PBS. Again, thanks for being on. Looking at the show in general, are there things that we all can learn today from some of this ancient indigenous knowledge?
6: I think there is, and I think the main thing is that we, as wherever we are, I think you should just take a step outside and look at your environment, rethink about your environment, your place, and how you could work with your environment and not against it, right? Mm-hmm. So a lot of it is working together with your environment, not to totally disrupt it, but how to work in a sustainable way. And I think that's one thing I tell people is just rethink about how your place, how you plant your trees in a certain direction, or the slope of the land where the water will run and pool and water your plants, or, just in general, look and see into the sky. Which way are the stars moving? To get a better, get more in tune with it and realize that each one of us could, benefit our place better if we just took the time to, develop a stronger relationship with it.
3: It's interesting, isn't it? Because most of this knowledge comes from, obviously, the need to survive, right? I mean,
6: right.
3: You have survival skills. And the really interesting thing is your survival skills differ depending upon where you're living.
6: 100%. And I think that's it, right?
3: Yeah.
6: You got to learn how to live off the land that you've been provided. And, some of this knowledge has been passed down and developed over thousands of years. And then others, it's ever changing, right? With the times, things change as well. And they adapt and they become innovative and learn new techniques and things like that.
3: Sure.
6: But that's the important part, right?
3: You've
6: got to have that. You got to have that intimate knowledge of your place, and I think we can all still do that.
3: We're almost out of time, Dan, but what impressed you the most of all the things you studied here, all the people you talked to, what impressed you the most doing this show?
6: I think I always refer back to Roberto here building the Hogans, and watching him build these beautiful homes and the embedded knowledge that's in all those. It really inspired me to go back, because I live here in Arizona and to my reservation and, start building some traditional homes of my own for my tribe, Quechan, and, trying to learn how to redo that and bring that back as well.
3: Wow.
6: So I think that was really great, mm-hmm. myself, even though I'm producing this episode and out there and meeting these people, I'm learning just as well.
3: Right.
6: And it is beautiful because I think now I'm going to look at the sky and see which way the stars are going.
3: Indeed. Daniel,
6: that's what it would do.
3: We're out of time. Daniel, very, really enjoyed talking to you, man. I appreciate you being on with us. Producer of Nova's Knowledge Keepers, Wednesday, 8 o'clock, New Mexico PBS, all streaming on the app. Thanks, man. Have a good day.
6: Thank you.
3: All right, bud.
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4: Well, traffic right now, we've got those slowdowns both directions of I-25 as you approach the construction zone. Be sure to watch your speed going through there. Seeing more congestion right now westbound on Alameda. That's going to start right around 2nd Street. It'll last until Coors. Headed west on Paseo near the river. Traffic's moving a little slow in that area. Southbound Coors at Paseo, you're going to see some slowdowns as you make your way through there. I'm Michael Carlisle with KKOB Traffic every 10 minutes on the 7s.
8: See an accident? Call the Traffic Tracker hotline at 505-767-9167. I'm Michael Carlisle from the 96.3 News Radio KKOB Traffic Center.
9: 84 degrees in Albuquerque.
3: All right. Coming up in the 4 o'clock hour, we got Jim Murphy coming out with us. He's the Associate Vice President of Legal Advocacy at the National Wildlife Federation. Something weird went down that I wasn't even aware of. Went down with the Army Corps of Engineers. They put out a new definition of waters of the United States, meaning they're reclassifying some of the flowing lakes, but some of the flowing rivers and streams and even arroyos. And it might be having some not good consequences for our water. Yeah, we'll find out. We'll find out after we talk to him. Then, Eric Green, KOAT meteorologist, got him on this hour, too, because there's a hurricane spinning in the Pacific that's going to affect us. We want to know how much is going to affect us. And UNM Law Professor Josh Kastenberg coming up in the 5 o'clock hour for us as well. All right, this is 96.3 News Radio KKOB. Hold up.
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10: From ABC News, I'm Michelle Franzen. Critical outages today for the Regional Air Traffic Control Center overseeing flights for New Jersey and Philadelphia airports. That's led to hundreds of cancellations and delays at hubs and nationwide. At Philadelphia Airport, Mary Chiernan tells ABC station WPVI she's remaining optimistic.
11: We are hoping we can leave Philadelphia.
10: The FAA says it's working to fix a communication systems outage that caused ground stops at Newark and Philadelphia airports. And federal aviation officials say that they also realized the backup frequency line failed too and had been cut in New Jersey at a construction site. President Trump will address world leaders at the UN General Assembly tomorrow. The president today signaling he would be open to meeting with Iran's president this week. Iran has not responded. ABC's Elizabeth Schulze says Americans are getting hit hard.

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2: ...of events that led to a carjacking pursuit and a shootout in eastern New Mexico.
3: According to authorities, Riel Gonzalez, 22, allegedly stole a work truck at gunpoint after a dispute with his ex-girlfriend at a Guadalupe County gas station. Investigators say Gonzalez then chased the woman before taking control of her BMW. Police say the confrontation continued on a highway where gunfire was exchanged between Gonzalez and another man traveling with the woman's family. Gonzalez and the ex-girlfriend were both wounded and later treated for injuries. Gonzalez remains in custody at the Colfax County Jail while investigators determine what charges to be filed. Sultan Chani Salcedo, News Radio, KKOB.
2: The city of Santa Fe has agreed to a $1.25 million settlement in a lawsuit involving a city employee who was stunned and arrested after shooting a dog that had attacked his pet goat. A judge later ruled that police had no probable cause to arrest Jeffrey Hurtado, who had legally shot the dog and euthanized his severely injured goat. That lawsuit alleged excessive force and false arrest by a Santa Fe police officer. City officials say about $500,000 of that settlement will come from city funds, with the remainder paid by insurance. Coming up, the eternal question, cats or dogs? Your KKOB News Time is 4:04.
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2: The crown for 2027 New Mexico State Fair Queen now belongs to Michaela Hidalgo. KKOB's Michael Carlisle has details.
9: The Valencia County native was crowned Saturday at Tingley Coliseum after competition that tested contestants in horsemanship, public speaking, and interviews. Hidalgo graduated from the University of New Mexico with a degree in biology and plans to pursue pharmacy school. Organizers say she spent years involved in 4-H, FFA, livestock exhibitions, and rodeo activities. As State Fair Queen, she will serve as an ambassador for New Mexico agriculture, rodeo, and the State Fair throughout her reign. Michael Carlisle, News Radio, KKOB.
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1: And traffic right now, slowdowns continue. I-25, both directions near the construction zone. Be sure to watch your speed going through there. You've got that congestion westbound on Alameda between 2nd Street and Coors. Traffic also moving a bit slow this afternoon, westbound on Paseo near the river. And Coors southbound near Paseo, you're going to see some slow-moving traffic as you make your way through there. I'm Michael Carlisle with KKOB Traffic, every 10 minutes on the 7s.
2: 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Call the Traffic Tracker hotline at 505-767-9167. 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
3: Today is the last full day of summer. You'll notice more clouds this afternoon and highs trending close to average. 83 Albuquerque, 76 Santa Fe. Tonight, partly cloudy and generally dry. 60 Albuquerque, 55 Santa Fe. Tuesday is an impact weather day for rain and storms, mostly cloudy and several degrees cooler. Autumn begins at 6.05 p.m. 78 Albuquerque, 72 Santa Fe. I'm meteorologist Olga Breeze for KOAT7.
4: Currently in Albuquerque, it's 84 degrees on 96.3 News Radio, KKOB.
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8: Hey, what's going on? Glad you're with us this afternoon. T.J. Trout, Rio Carlisle, Gabem. Hope you all had a decent weekend. Obviously, beautiful weather. And so I want to thank Pumpkin Boy again, Alan Clark. And my neighbor, Michael, for helping me harvest seed sack. Like I said before, I wasn't going to name him, but Pumpkin Boy insisted, so it's Scarface this year. And there's a reason. It's got some scars. So there you go. All right, seed sack this year, October the 17th, Saturday, October 17th at El Pinto. Cannot wait for the event. More on that coming up. Ways you can win thousands of dollars in cash prizes this year, growers. I can't wait to see what you guys come up with this year. On live with us right now, however, is Jim Murphy. He is the Associate Vice President of Legal Advocacy at the National Wildlife Federation. Well, good afternoon to you. How are you doing?
9: Good. How are you?
8: Yeah, not bad. Not bad. Could be worse, you know. Where are you calling from, man? Where are you?
9: I'm calling from Vermont.
8: Oh, okay.
9: Yes.
8: Oh, a little different up there from down here.
9: slightly different climate.
8: Yeah, indeed. So my favorite memory of Vermont was following a bull moose up a brook trout stream with my fly rod.
9: That's a pretty iconic Vermont moment.
8: Yeah. So I'm always looking out for water in this country. Obviously, I'm a fisher person, so water means a whole lot to me. And I want you to tell us about the EPA's proposal, which is the 2026 Water of the United States proposal. What is this? What's it about? And what are they trying to do, in your opinion?
9: Yeah, so it's a technical term, but it's actually a really big deal. Especially for a state like New Mexico that, that's very dry. It's also, honestly a big deal for a wetter state like Vermont too.
8: Sure.
9: So basically what the administration is proposing to do is to scale back the number of waters that are, protected from pollution and destruction under, the Federal Clean Water Act, which is, really the reason that we don't have rivers on fire and rivers as open sewers anymore.
8: Right.
9: To such a low level of protection that, quite honestly, in places like New Mexico, it's almost as if the act is gone. They're basically, proposing to no longer protect virtually all wetlands to stop protecting any streams that don't flow year round.
8: Oh, especially out here. That's even stupider. Don't they realize how important wetlands are? I mean, don't they realize that so much of sea life, ocean life, and things like that, like that, that's what they're like nurseries.
9: Yeah, they're the nurseries, they're the sponges, they're the kidneys of our water systems.
8: Yep.
9: I mean, the scientists certainly understand, and I wish that, you know, this EPA would listen to the scientists a little more. The science is very clear, but, you know, this proposal is going in a different direction, unfortunately.
8: So they made distinctions, right, between different types of streams. I don't want to get too deep in the woods with this, though, but, I mean, you know, obviously out here we have a lot of streams, and I will say arroyos as well, that are important, but they don't flow year-round. So tell me why these distinctions are important.
9: Well, all of this stems from, you know, what we feel was a pretty ill-considered Supreme Court decision a few years ago, where the Supreme Court said that rather than protecting kind of all streams and wetlands, which the Clean Water Act had been largely interpreted as doing for certainly most of its 30 years and even kind of most of the last 20, at least people who understood ecology, it said that the Clean Water Act only protected relatively permanent waters but didn't say what relatively meant. So after thinking about it, this administration has decided that relatively permanent means only streams that flow 11 months of the year or more. So a place like New Mexico where you've got, you know, arroyos and a lot of, you know, ephemeral washes, those will no longer be protected. You know, and even, you know, the Rio Grande is navigable, in fact, so it might slip in under another basis for protection, but even that doesn't flow 11 months.
8: Well, I was just going to say, this year, the Rio stopped flowing through New Mexico, I believe it was in June. I mean, it was bone freaking dry. So I'm wondering, so that could this could hypothetically affect the Rio Grande.
9: It could hypothetically affect the Rio Grande. There's, you know, it also protects waters that are, you know, quote unquote navigable in fact. So there might be an argument that the Rio Grande is that. But if it's not navigable in fact, and it doesn't and it dries up like that, it's not protected.
8: So there's so much politics involved here. I mean, obviously there is. But what could be their reason for loosening these restrictions up? I mean, I for the life of me, I don't understand it.
9: Well, you know, the Supreme Court definitely opened the door for this, and I think it's, you know, we need to place a fair amount of culpability there.
8: Yeah,
9: it was a very radical interpretation. It certainly went against the history of what Congress intended by the law. And then I think, you know, unfortunately, a lot of it is politics. I think people have forgotten what it's like to have, you know, rivers on fire and rivers with open sewage.
8: Yeah.
9: You know, there's a lot of development interests out there that want a free pass. And, you know, this EPA is apparently willing to give it to them. But other than giving polluters a free pass, this doesn't make sense. It doesn't make sense ecologically, and you know, even though the Supreme Court decision was really unprotective, they've gone a lot further than even that required.
8: Yeah, you know, you brought this up twice, and I'll tell you, I was in Cleveland when the Cuyahoga River caught on fire.
9: Yeah,
8: in fact, I personally set it on fire. No, I'm kidding, but it was quite the thing when that happened. You know, the other thing that I just thought about, and it's not so much out here, but it's like a lot of the coastal areas right now. What about runoff and agricultural runoff and stuff? Are some of these new rules going to affect that, or is that a whole different animal?
9: It definitely will, you know, increase runoff, especially with, you know, the loss of wetlands, because wetlands do a great job of, you know, containing that waste and filtering it. A lot of farming activities have been exempted from the Clean Water Act for a while, which actually makes the justification that this is benefiting farmers, you know, patently untrue. You know, farmers were never much impacted in the first place. But certainly the loss of wetlands that filter it out, and the loss of some streams, it's going to increase all of that waste and that you know that pollution that we're seeing.
10: All right, Jim, hold on a second. We got to do a traffic break. Come back. I got a couple more questions for you. Jim Murphy, Associate Vice President of Legal Advocacy at the National Wildlife Federation. I want to ask you about the Clean Water Act, and I also want to ask you. I think there's a public comments period that if we care about this, maybe we should all like you know send a couple of syllables about this. All right, we got Carlisle with traffic. Hold on.
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1: Traffic right now, you're going to see slowdowns westbound on I-40 as you approach the interchange. You'll continue to see slowdowns until you get to Coors. Both directions of I-25, the closer you get to the construction zone, the more slowdowns you see there. You've got congestion westbound Alameda near Rio Grande. Headed west on Paseo, right around 2nd Street, you start to see slowdowns in that area. You've also got slow-moving traffic southbound on Coors near Paseo. I'm Michael Carlisle with KKOB Traffic every 10 minutes on the 7s.
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3: Today is the last full day of summer. You'll notice more clouds this afternoon and highs trending close to average. 83 Albuquerque, 76 Santa Fe. Tonight, partly cloudy and generally dry. 60 Albuquerque, 55 Santa Fe. I'm meteorologist Olga Breeze for KOAT7.
4: Currently in Albuquerque, it's 84 degrees on 96.
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10: All right, we're back talking about our rivers. If things are going to change for the worse, possibly. With the EPA's 2026 definition of waters of the United States. We got Jim Murphy with us, Associate VP of Legal Advocacy at the National Wildlife Federation, talking about that, some of the potential changes that might be coming our way. So you know, one thing you said, and I think it is true, people forget. And I think, in a way, some of the people when all these horrible things were going on, Jim, back in the '60s and '70s, they a lot of them weren't even born yet. So you talk about rivers catching on fire. You know, I remember there was like an orange halo around the where the Cuyahoga River emptied into Lake Erie. It was just like filth, you know. But it's gone away for a long time now. That, you know, a lot of places have done a really good job of cleaning up their water now. And I think they do. People forget, though, it never could have been like that. My question about that for you is, how much do you guys fear that we could go back to that? Or do you think that we've had some kind of a elevated consciousness since that time that people realize, well, we can never go back to that?
0: Well, I think we're certainly flirting with going back to that. I would say it's unlikely that it gets, you know, quite as bad as it was in the late 60s, because I think there's other things, like, you know, I think corporations have a little more consciousness about their image than they used to.
10: You would hope.
0: One would hope, but it's definitely a, the reason we're not there is because of things like the Clean Water Act. So if you cut those safety nets, eventually you get there. And, you know, we've seen how kind of fast we've fallen in some other things. I think it's certainly a real fear. And I think you're right. You know, in some ways, these laws have been a victim of their own success. People forget some of the things they take for granted just did not happen. They came about because we have strong protection.
10: Right. Tell me and all of us about what the Clean Water Act says and how it plays into this.
0: So the Clean Water Act is, it's the fundamental pollution and protection law for waters. And it basically requires someone to get a protective permit before they do a polluting activity, or in the case of wetlands, before they destroy it for development. So, you know, for something like a sewage treatment plant or an industrial outfall, they have to get a permit that makes sure that, you know, what they're putting in to the water, that they're filtering it, they're cleaning out the pollutants, and, you know, what they're putting into the water isn't gonna foul it. And for something like a wetland, obviously if you're, you know, impacting a wetland, you're filling it, there's not much, you can do for that wetland, but it does require things like, you know, mitigation measures, creating a wetland elsewhere, making sure that the system as a whole stays intact. And it's been very functional that way.
10: Well, is it still functional? Do you see this, the Clean Water Act, being functional going forward?
0: I think with these type of attacks, it's getting weaker, and we're already seeing, you know, for instance, we had stemmed wetland loss in like the late 90s, early 2000s, and then as you know, this Supreme Court, there was a couple Supreme Court decisions that shed some doubt on it and created some regulatory uncertainty. Since that and some other attacks on the Clean Water Act that have been far less impactful than this have happened, we've lost wetlands a size of the, you know, approximately of Rhode Island. So we're already seeing a slippage. We're seeing in places like Iowa, nitrate pollution in waters that's overwhelming the treatment system, and you're starting to see, you know, potential health consequences from that. So we're already seeing a slippage just due to you know, smaller attacks on the Clean Water Act. And this is blowing a big hole in it. So who knows what's on the other side of it.
10: But is there a public comments period having to do with the waters of the United States?
0: Yeah, both the EPA and the Corps are taking comments until October 9th. You can find information on their websites. You can also find more information about it at nwf.org. They're taking comments. I won't say I'm optimistic that right. They're going to listen much, but I certainly think that weighing in, not just to, you know, EPA, but, you know, letting congressional members know, letting state officials know who have to deal with it when the feds go away. Letting, you know, those folks know about the level of concern is really important.
10: So do they even pay attention to public comment?
0: They have to reply. I won't say I've seen a lot of evidence of this administration changing much. There have been a couple instances where this administration has listened. But it's definitely important. And it also helps build a basis for things like legal challenges to those rules. So it plays an important role.
10: Well, I said the one area, and we got to get going pretty soon, but the one area that they did pay attention was when they said we're going to sell off our public lands. And there was, there was such a huge public outcry from sports, people, sportsmen, fishermen, people that use the public lands, and they backed off. They actually did back off.
0: Yeah, absolutely. I mean, they don't pay attention all the time, but they're certainly not going to pay attention if no one speaks up.
10: Yeah.
0: So it's really important to weigh in. It doesn't produce miracles, but it can lead to change down the road if it doesn't lead to change now.
10: Maybe there is hope.
0: Yes. Well,
10: let's hope there's hope. So
0: exactly. Well, that's why we keep doing this, because it's important, and we can't give up on our waters. We need them to be healthy.
10: Yeah, 100% behind you, man. All right, Jesse, if you want more information, go to the National Wildlife Federation website. Simple as that, right?
0: Yep, exactly.
10: All right, cool. Jim, hey, great talking with you. Appreciate it. Stay in touch with us, and if there's other stuff going on about this, please let us know.
0: Absolutely. Really appreciate the opportunity to talk, and have a good evening.
10: All right, you do the same, man. Jim Murphy from the National Wildlife Federation. News and traffic coming up. Hold on.
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12: And traffic right now, you've got slowdowns both directions of I-25 as you approach the construction zone. You've also got a crash northbound on I-25, just south of the interchange. That's affecting your left lane and shoulder. That'll add to the slowdowns in that area. Traffic moving slow right now westbound on I-40 between the interchange and Coors. You've got that congestion westbound Alameda right around Rio Grande. Traffic also moving slow this afternoon westbound on Paseo between Jefferson and the river. Southbound Coors and Paseo still seeing some slowdowns in that area. I'm Michael Carlisle with KKOB Traffic every 10 minutes on the 7s.
18: 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Call the Traffic Tracker hotline at 505-767-9167. I'm Michael Carlisle from the 96.3 News Radio KKOB Traffic Center.
4: Currently in Albuquerque, it's 84 degrees on 96.
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15: From 96.3 News Radio KKOB, I'm Mike Gabum. Police are investigating a series of events that led to a carjacking, pursuit, and shootout in eastern New Mexico. We turn to KKOB's Zoltan Chani Salcedo.
16: According to authorities, Riel Gonzalez, 22, allegedly stole a work truck at gunpoint after a dispute with his ex-girlfriend at a Guadalupe County gas station. Investigators say Gonzalez then chased the woman before taking control of her BMW. Police say the confrontation continued on a highway where gunfire was exchanged between Gonzalez and another man traveling with the woman's family. Gonzalez and the ex-girlfriend were both wounded and later treated for injuries. Gonzalez remains in custody at the Colfax County Jail while investigators determine what charges to be filed. Sultan Chani Salcedo, News Radio, KKOB.
15: 46 traffic fatalities were reported in New Mexico in August. That's a 28% increase from July, according to data from the New Mexico Department of Transportation and the University of New Mexico. Bernalillo County once again led the way with 8 traffic fatalities in August, followed by Doña Ana and San Juan counties, each having 4 fatalities. And September is Hunger Action Month, and Roadrunner Food Bank needs your help. KKOB's Terry Travis has insight.
17: Andrea Nash at Roadrunner Food Bank says they've seen a spike in demand. It's like the holidays all year round now.
19: We haven't seen a plummet of donations, but we're also seeing a lot of increased need.
17: Nash says that not only have their food costs gone up, the price of diesel to fuel their delivery trucks has increased more than 40%. Coming up Saturday, you can help celebrate Rhodey, the Roadrunner's first birthday, their mascot. He'd like to help raise 20,000 pounds of food. Terry Travis, News Radio, KKOB.
15: And the Albuquerque Isotopes continue to lead the way at the gate. KKOB's Natasha Leva.
20: The club finished the 2026 season with more than 502,000 fans attending games at Isotopes Park, the highest total in the Pacific Coast League, and the 4th straight year Albuquerque has led the league in overall attendance. The Isotopes also averaged nearly 6,800 fans per game, topping the league in average attendance for the 5th consecutive season. Team officials say the strong support helped make Albuquerque one of the minor league baseball's top drawing markets once again. Natasha Leva, News Radio, KKOB.
15: Music and classic cars filled downtown Albuquerque over the weekend during the latest Bands of Enchantment event. The Emmy-winning television series brought together local musicians and music fans for live performances celebrating a variety of genres from indie rock to Latin music. This year's event also featured a classic car show in recognition of the Route 66 centennial, adding another layer to the celebration. Organizers say the goal is to showcase New Mexico's music scene while bringing national attention to local artists and culture. I'll have your next news update at 5 o'clock. 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
10: Hey, thanks for hanging out. TJ Trout, Trujillo, Carlisle, Gaba.
15: Gaba?
10: Yeah.
15: Yeah, there you are.
10: Hey, tell me, what did your guest say about the data center effect in New Hampshire?
15: I did Vermont. Or Vermont.
10: I did not get to data centers. The other thing I wanted to talk to him about, too, we got him back on. I want to talk about data center. I also wanted to talk to him about desalinization plants. What are those? The National Wildlife Federation think about those?
15: Okay.
10: So
15: see, now I don't know why. Wouldn't the Great Lakes be a great place for data centers if they really are very water thirsty?
10: Do you know? Actually, did you see there? Weren't they talking about building one, like a submersible one?
15: Well, they've shown some on 60 Minutes. I believe it was last year sometime. Kind of floating spheres on the coast.
10: Yeah, yeah, because that solves so many problems, actually.
15: Right.
10: With cooling and water use. I mean, mm-hmm. it actually makes sense.
15: Mm-hmm.
10: I could see where the Great Lakes would make sense, but then again, it's the not my backyard thing too, man. You don't want one of these giant, sprawling monstrosities.
15: Yeah, with a hum.
10: With the noise, and you don't want it to, the Great Lakes are beautiful, so right. you don't want to ruin the view.
15: So why not just send it out to the desert where it's ugly and nobody cares?
10: there's a lot of problems, man.
15: Oh, there's a lot of problems. And you always got lots of ideas why you don't take charge. I'll never figure out.
10: Yeah, I'll get right on that. Just make me king of the world. I'll solve everything. How's that?
15: Yeah, you would. Hey, listen, what do you think about this? So APD's warning renters again about a scam involving homes that are listed for sale but falsely advertised as rentals.
10: I didn't see this.
15: Yeah.
10: Okay, say that again.
15: So APD is warning these renters about a scam that involves homes that are listed for sale, but they're falsely advertising them as rentals.
10: Why are they doing that?
15: Because there's some money involved, you doofus.
10: Well, I understand. Why else would they do it? Yeah, always follow the money. I understand.
15: Hello.
10: Yeah.
15: So police are saying scammers copy photos from real estate websites, and then they post those homes online at below market prices. So are you following
10: me? Yeah, now I am. Okay. Yeah. Okay.
15: So victims have been asked to send a deposit. Well, you with me, Shorty?
10: Shorty?
15: Yeah. Okay. So they're asked to send a deposit before viewing the property.
10: That's ridiculous. If you're that stupid.
15: Hey!
10: If you're that stupid to give anybody money like that, just don't give anybody money online. That's stupid.
15: We buy everything online.
10: Yeah, but you know what I'm talking about. On a perspective, whatever you're doing, come on. I'll buy a baseball hat online, and yeah, I'll pay for it. But I mean, you're talking about a lot of money buying a house, and then they're asking you for money to see the listing.
15: You just can't take the poor guy's
10: kiss my entire.
15: Whoa, hey. So, right. Realtors say the scammers often claim they're out of town. See, now that's the excuse.
10: Yeah.
15: Or that multiple applicants are interested in the home. And you know how tight the housing market is. People don't have time to investigate and check around like this. Throw the money in. And who knows? It may not be a big deposit. So you think, if it's not a big deposit, you're like, big deal. But it's like the Walmart model. It's all in volume, not in value.
10: So this is why you go to your Caldwell Banker, a realtor, or you go to Cheryl Marlowe and Associates, and you call Cheryl, just not at 3 in the morning.
15: Can I call her at 2?
10: Yes, call her at 2. And you say, Cheryl, is this a scam?
15: Cheryl, hello, good morning.
10: Yeah, yeah. See, that's what you do. That's what you need to do. Don't be stupid.
15: Wow.
10: It's simple, Come on.
15: I can't believe you don't work in public service. Yeah. You're so good at seeing the other guys.
10: This is why I can't solve the world's problems, right there.
15: Because you have no patience. After receiving the money, of course, they disappear. Authorities say prospective renters should verify those listings and never send money before seeing a property. But what if you're out of town and you're like, I got to move to Albuquerque and I need a place and I need to know I can land and go to it?
10: Then you call Cheryl Marlowe and you have her go over to the property, take some photos for you, which she would do, and send you the photos and give you the specs. That's what you do. And then if you want to buy the property sight unseen, it's all up to you.
15: Okay, but what if Cheryl Marlowe tells me, look, you're calling me from Botswana at 2 o'clock in the morning. You better send me a deposit because I don't trust you. Yeah, now what do I do?
10: She wouldn't do that. All right, we got to go. Hey, good talking to you, I think.
15: Right back.
10: All right, we'll see you soon. All right, we got Carl Hour Traffic, 96.3 News Radio, KKOB. Hold on.
12: And as we take a look at traffic right now, you continue to deal with those slowdowns both directions of I-25. As you approach the construction zone, be sure to watch your speed going through there. Westbound on I-40 between the interchange and Coors, you're dealing with some slow-moving traffic through that area. You've also got slowdowns headed west on Paseo between I-25 and the river. Still dealing with that congestion westbound Alameda as you approach Rio Grande. Southbound Coors at Paseo. Traffic's moving slow through there. I'm Michael Carlisle with KKOB Traffic every 10 minutes on the 7s.
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4: Currently in Albuquerque, it's 85 degrees on 96.3 News Radio KKOB.
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21: 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They left to seek out religious freedom, adventure, and to find traffic and weather together on the sevens. We won't let them down. 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And the United Way of Central New Mexico is stepping up to connect you with the resources to help. 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
10: 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Go ahead. 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On line with us right now, excuse me, is KOAT meteorologist Eric Green. What's going on, man?
3: DJ, what's up, man? Hey, you know, I'm sitting outside right now, and it's absolutely beautiful.
10: Oh man, this weekend was nice. I love this time of year. The weather's fantastic. However,
3: the big dial got turned down a little bit.
10: Yeah, sure. I asked Byron this last time we had him on. We're done with mid 90 days.
3: I think it's probably safe to say at this point we're done. You know, it's hitting 90 at this point and beyond is, you know, getting into like that 25% or lower probability range. You know, the average high is in the middle 80s. So, you know, hitting 90 is still a possibility, but it becomes less and less frequent. And the middle 90s are, that's record territory for the time of year.
10: Okay, well, that's good. That's good to know. All right, now, the reason I got you on today is because depending upon who you look at, which forecast you're looking, we have a hurricane in the Pacific. It's Hurricane Lowell, is that right?
3: Right, there's a tropical storm named Polo also, which is a little bit closer to the coast of to the west coast of Mexico.
10: Okay, so like I say, depending on who you're looking at, Eric, we could get a bunch of rain this weekend. So tell me about that. I mean, this week.
3: Yeah, this week. That is the expectation. Is late in the day tomorrow evening, and then tomorrow night, we're going to be in for just another one of those widespread heavy precipitation events. That'll linger into Wednesday morning, followed by probably another wave that develops during the day on Wednesday, just kind of reinforces it. So, you know, from 5 p.m. or 6 p.m. tomorrow all the way until about 6 p.m. on Wednesday, we'll be in this rain likely scenario, with probably the wettest hours being midnight Wednesday morning to noon on Wednesday.
10: All right, was I reading correctly that this one is potentially going to give us more rain than the last week that we just went through?
3: It could be, you know, we still have pretty good rain chances on Thursday and Friday as well. Those will not likely be overnight batches of precipitation. Those will be, you know, heating of the afternoon type of scattered storms that play out into the evening. But by the end of the week, until the next dry spell kicks in on Saturday, we could match or exceed the precipitation that we had last week. Yes, that is correct.
10: Because we get a lot of rain, man. I mean, the Trout Arosa. All right, tell me, statewide, tell me about flooding potential.
3: Well, I think the highest potential for flooding is right up the Central Mountain chain. Unfortunately, Rude also has a big rain bullseye right on top of them in the Sacramento Mountains. And up through the Sandias, Manzanos, and Sangre de Cristos, the computer models are, you know, just between now and the end of the day, Wednesday, cranking out 2 and 2+ inches of rain in those spots and bringing about an inch of rain to the Albuquerque metro. And then you throw more rain on top of that Thursday and Friday, and we can get to that 2, 3, 4+ inch rain total. It's kind of inevitable that there will be some flooding issues, especially in Rude Oso.
10: Yeah.
3: And so, you know, we have had documented flood-related deaths in New Mexico this year. And it is just one of those situations that can become really serious really quick. So you really got to be smart about taking action when those warnings are issued.
10: Did you say 2, 3, 4 inches of rain? Possible?
3: Yes, by the end of the week.
10: Wow.
3: It's through the Central Mountain chain for sure, yeah.
10: That is a
3: Go
10: ahead.
3: Some of these precipitation events do 2 inches at one time.
10: Yeah.
3: The rains of the following days. So we're tapped into a real rich, deep moisture feed that is enhanced by tropical storms and hurricanes down in the Pacific.
10: Okay, we're almost out of time. Is this going to stop? Are we almost done with monsoons, or we don't know yet?
3: Well, the monsoon season ends, you know, at the end of the month. It does look like the weekend will dry out next week. We're probably in for another daily rain chance scenario, but it looks like it will just be the more traditional monsoon rains that form with the heating of the afternoon. It'll be scattered stuff.
10: All right, there you go. Eric, thanks so much, man. Appreciate you giving us your time.
3: Anytime, my friend. Yeah, take care.
10: Stay dry. All right, we got Carlisle with traffic. Hold on.
12: Traffic right now, things moving slow both directions of I-25 near the construction zone. You've also got crash cleanup southbound I-25 near Lomas. That is off on the shoulder, but you want to be careful going through there. Westbound I-40 between the interchange and Coors. We're dealing with slow-moving traffic in that area. You've got congestion on Alameda headed west, right around Rio Grande. Westbound Paseo between Jefferson and the river. Traffic's moving slow through that area. I'm Michael Carlisle with KKOB Traffic every 10 minutes on the 7s.
5: See an accident? Call the Traffic Tracker hotline at 505-767-9167. I'm Michael Carlisle from the 96.3 News Radio KKOB Traffic Center.
10: All right. Prepare for the flood. Thanks for listening. You got some over there?
4: I do.
10: All right, hit it.
7: Trujillo's notes.
10: Yeah, man.
4: Oh, man. Billions of ways to die. This is very disturbing and actually, kind of scary if you think about it. Third person dies after mosquito is reportedly trapped on plane to Germany in airport malaria phenomenon. So three people have died from malaria after a mosquito was transported aboard a flight to Germany, according to reports. Several people were rushed to a hospital amid a rare outbreak of the tropical disease following flights to Frankfurt, the Sun reported. It was unclear where the flights departed from. The third person, a resident of Schwanheim, just north of the airport, died recently. In August, an airport worker also died from the disease. Neither had traveled to a malaria endemic region. Another German resident also came down with malaria, which can only be contracted from the bite of an infected mosquito and cannot be spread from human to human. Both individuals had become infected with the malaria-causing parasite Plasmodium falciparum, even though they had not traveled to a malaria-endemic region and had not worked at the airport, city officials said. So the terrifying phenomenon known as airport malaria occurs when an infected mosquito becomes trapped aboard a plane or inside luggage and is carried to a malaria-free area and bites someone locally.
10: Well, that's just one more thing we got to worry about.
4: Right? Yeah, that's so lame.
10: You should pay attention to where your plane is coming from before you board it.
4: Well, I mean, damn, those things are so damn tiny. You're not going to see them.
10: Yeah, I know, exactly.
4: In July, airport officials set traps around the property to contain the malaria outage, the Sun reported, but Germany's Robert Koch Institute, the agency responsible for disease and control in public health, said airport workers became ill after contracting malaria between July 4th and July 6th.
10: Well, that's a cheery little story, isn't it?
4: Yeah, it's not very cool, is it? Okay. Damn mosquitoes.
10: Yeah, I hate them. I hate them. I hate the tiny little ones here, too, man. All right, 96.3 News Radio, KKOB, Josh.
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13: All right, traffic right now, headed west on I-40 between the interchange and Coors. You've got that slow moving traffic. Traffic also continues to move slow both directions of I-25 near the construction zone. You've also got a crash southbound I-25 near Lomas. That is off on the shoulder, but you want to be careful as you make your way through there. You've got congestion continuing westbound Alameda near Rio Grande, headed west on Paseo between Jefferson and the river. Traffic's moving slow in that area. Also dealing with congestion on westbound Montaño between Rio Grande and Coors. I'm Michael Carlisle with KKOB Traffic every 10 minutes on the 7s.
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17: Currently in Albuquerque, it's 85 degrees on 96.3 News Radio KKOB.
18: By the way, on this day in 1970, marks the first Monday Night Football game broadcast in the United States.
17: Oh, yeah?
18: Yeah.
17: Cool.
18: Wow. Yeah, this day in 1970. Yes.
19: Was that Cosell?
18: That was Howard Cosell in Cleveland, Ohio.
19: Yeah, but he would have said it like this, in Cleveland, Ohio.
18: I can't even do it.
19: Yeah.
18: Yeah. So, yeah, Browns versus the Jets.
17: Oh, is that what the game
18: yeah,
17: was?
18: Yeah, first game, yeah.
17: Oh, wow.
18: We
17: 1970.
19: Those guys had a ton of fun.
18: Oh.
19: In the, they really did.
18: Those guys were fun to listen to back then, man. I mean.
19: Do you remember the Mile High Stadium comment of Dandy Dons?
18: I don't remember.
19: We're getting high at Mile High Stadium.
18: No, I'm surprised they didn't take him off the air for that.
17: They had so much fun, Howard Cosell threw up on Don Meredith's shoes.
19: That's right.
18: I forgot about that. Those guys were good together, though, man. They had kind of a symbiosis. They gelled very well.
17: They had good chemistry, but they hated Howard, and Howard hated them. It just worked, though.
18: Yeah, it worked. All right, yeah, tonight, by the way, it's the Giants versus the Rams, if you're wondering. UNM Law Professor Josh Kastenberg, just heard him. He's on. Coming up next, we're going to talk about the First Amendment again and freedom of speech. 96.3 News Radio, KKOB. Hold on.
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6: From ABC News, I'm Stephanie Officer. Outside New York City's Gracie Mansion, the mayor's residence, President Trump held a brief press conference after meeting with Mayor Zoran Mamdani, answering questions about why he banned three major media outlets, CNN, MSNBC, and Politico, from covering the White House in recent days. That led to a decision that has removed video pool coverage from this trip and drew criticism from both sides of the aisle. Trump saying he believes he was right, claiming the outlets provided unfair coverage of he and his administration.
20: You would think that an outlet would write at least reasonably well, but never. If you look at CNN, it's fake news. If you look at MS Now, I don't even know what MS Now is. I guess it's the MSNBC, what it used to be, or MSDNC, as some people call it. That's Democrat National Committee. But it's just biased news. And I think that these outlets have an obligation to be fair.
6: The three impacted outlets have filed a lawsuit to regain their access in a D.C. district court with a hearing scheduled for Wednesday. New calls to ban ICE traffic stops. Attorneys for the man shot in Austin during an immigration enforcement operation Sunday say he was working as a DoorDash delivery driver when his vehicle was sideswiped by another unmarked vehicle and he was pulled from his car and shot. Attorney Kate Lincoln Goldfinch also said today GHS has falsely claimed there was a foot chase involved.
21: We are calling for several things. Body cam footage 100% of the time within 24 hours of any incident. No more traffic stops by ICE.
22: No more.
21: ICE does not know how to conduct traffic stops safely.
6: Toy Story fans, you're in luck. Disney Plus is adding the flick to the platform come Wednesday. Disney is the parent company of ABC News. 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
2: And the friend then left the home, but later returned looking for Matthew. When they arrived, the father exited the house and said he killed his son. Police said Matthew died at the scene. Mark was arrested and charged with murder. Francina Walker, News Radio, KKOB.
3: And Albuquerque is launching a pilot project that's aimed at improving bicycle infrastructure along a busy corridor near downtown. KKOB's Natasha Leba has that story.
4: The project will replace buffered bike lanes on Dr. Martin Luther King Jr. Avenue with six sections of protected bike lanes featuring different types of vertical barriers. City officials say the test will help determine which designs provide the best experience for drivers and riders. Once construction is complete, residents will be able to weigh in through a public survey. The results could help shape the future of bike lane projects across Albuquerque. Natasha Leben, News Radio, KKOB.
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3: Americans are seeing fuel prices climb as that fall election season approaches.
10: According to the Energy Information Administration, the national average for regular gasoline reached $4.32 per gallon last week, nearly 25 cents higher than 2 weeks earlier. Analysis of federal data shows gas prices are at their highest level ever for this stage of an election cycle. Diesel prices also are at record highs, with AAA reporting a national average of nearly $6.27 per gallon, increasing transportation costs for industries that rely on trucking and freight, and those costs pass along to the consumer. Sultan Chani Salcedo, News Radio, KKOB.
3: Travel disruptions in the Northeast could have some ripple effects for passengers flying out of the Albuquerque International Sunport. Michael Carlisle has that.
11: The Federal Aviation Administration issued ground stops Monday at several major airports, including Newark, Philadelphia, JFK, and LaGuardia, because of an equipment outage affecting air traffic operations. While the Sunport is operating normally, travelers with connections through those airports or other East Coast hubs could experience delays or schedule changes. The FAA says Philadelphia was reporting delay averages more than 2 hours Monday afternoon. Passengers are encouraged to check directly with their airline before heading to the airport. Michael Carlisle, News Radio, KKOB.
3: I'll have your next news update at 5:30. 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I'm Mike Gable, 96.3 News Radio, KKOB.
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20: And as we take a look at traffic right now, things continue to move slow. I-25 in both directions as you approach the construction zone. You've also got that crash southbound I-25 near Lomas. It is off on the shoulder, but you want to

0: careful going through there. Meanwhile, headed west on I-40 this afternoon, approaching the interchange, you're going to see slowdowns. Those last until Coors. You've got that congestion westbound Alameda near Rio Grande. Headed west on Paseo between I-25 and the river, traffic continues to move slow there. Also, congestion continuing westbound on Montaño near Rio Grande. I'm Michael Carlisle with KKOB Traffic every 10 minutes on the 7s.
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4: Today is the last full day of summer. You'll notice more clouds this afternoon and highs trending close to average. 83 Albuquerque, 76 Santa Fe. Tonight, partly cloudy and generally dry. 60 Albuquerque, 55 Santa Fe. Tuesday is an impact weather day for rain and storms, mostly cloudy and several degrees cooler. Autumn begins at 6.05 p.m. 78 Albuquerque, 72 Santa Fe. I'm meteorologist Olga Breeze for KOAT7.
5: Currently in Albuquerque, it's 85 degrees on 96.3 News Radio, KKOB.
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10: Hey, glad you're with us. Thanks for hanging out with us. Making the choice to join us this afternoon. TJ Trout, Trujillo, Carlisle, Gabe, we got the Unum Law Professor Josh Kastelberg in here with us. Good afternoon to you.
11: Good to be here.
10: A couple things on my mind before we get into everything, man. We have to talk about the First Amendment again.
11: We do.
10: But you've been coming in here lately with your suit, your coat and a tie and everything on.
11: Yeah.
10: And it's making me want to be a better person.
11: I don't know why. I'd rather swap into shorts and a t-shirt.
10: Yeah. Well, I got an old long sleeve brown t-shirt on from the beach, and I got my Cleveland Browns hat on.
11: Well, you know, you're rooting for your team.
10: Yeah.
11: And that's big, and it's the way it should be.
10: Yeah, you got the one victory, man. We got the one victory yesterday. So the other thing I want to say, and this includes Trujillo as well, and we say this every year at this time of the year, if the Dodgers and the Guardians face each other in the World Series, we're going.
11: We will go.
10: We will
11: go.
10: I don't know. I don't know what it's going to take.
11: Yeah, absolutely.
10: Yeah, and Trujillo, you were invited?
12: Yeah, and I got a place to stay over there, so I'm not worried about that. We'll go.
10: Well, I got my sister and brother-in-law out there, too, and you got family in L.A.
11: I do. Yeah, we'll crash at my brother's.
10: I got family in Cleveland.
12: I am totally down to go. That'd be great.
11: I'd rather, you know, in an odd sort of way, I guess because I'm not familiar with Cleveland, I like to make a trip up there.
10: Yeah, sure.
11: I mean, nothing against my home.
10: I'll host you both.
11: I would love it.
10: I'll host you both.
11: I want to say something about your Cleveland Browns. At least you're 1-1. My Chargers are 0-2.
10: Yeah, what happened to you?
11: you know, I mean,
10: yeah.
11: Shoot for the stars, crash on the earth. I don't know.
10: No. Hey, I got one victory. One small victory. And
11: yes.
10: I'm going to make everything I can of it until next week.
11: Hey, on football, really quick.
10: Yeah.
11: I was so impressed. I know the Lobos lost.
10: Yeah.
11: I was so impressed on the fight they put up against Oklahoma. Our coach is for real. These players are for real. They are a disciplined group of athletes. And to keep Oklahoma to 2 touchdowns at Oklahoma.
10: Yeah.
11: That's amazing.
10: Yeah, I bring Carlisle into this conversation, but we can't pot your mic up at this point. You want to come in here and talk about it, you can. But yeah, I mean, 14-6, you're top 25 team. I mean, incredible.
11: Yeah, and on the road, and one of the most unfriendly venues you could go to.
10: Yeah, sure.
11: Their coach in Oklahoma must be sweating.
10: Well, at least they won. So
11: yeah, but there was the Michigan loss, right?
10: Yeah.
11: So, yeah.
10: All right, well, Trying to think where. Okay, you know where we're going to start, and then we're going to go on to CNN, MSN Now, and Politico. But what the hell is going on with the proposed arch in D.C.? I mean, the reason I bring this up, and it's just, we're living in bizarro world right now.
11: You know, I think somebody puts the president's mind set in a certain direction, and it's like he wants to be equated with a Caesar, because that's what the Roman Empire would do. You know, Trajan, the great military victory.
10: Yeah, sure.
11: Hadrian, Julius. Have an arch built for you.
10: Yeah,
11: right?
10: Yeah, right.
11: It's not a, and here's the irony. I know we've built arches for other things. It is not a symbol of freedom or democracy. It's a symbol of military might.
10: Mm-hmm.
11: Okay. And I don't know, for a guy who promised to take us into no wars and now we're fighting in Iran, maybe we should build him an arch.
10: But the thing is, he is calling the arch a military complex. I mean, you know, we're talking like snipers. We're talking, you know, weird stuff he's talking about. I mean, a lot of the stuff you know, it's just noise when he speaks.
11: Yeah.
10: But this is bizarro world. This is crazy stuff.
11: Well, you know what? His allies and the Republican leadership just seem to be a see no evil, hear no evil, do no evil.
10: And the thing is, I am, you know something? And I don't know if I'll probably put people off by saying this. I'm a fan of building.
11: Yeah.
10: I like building. I like monuments. I like things like that. And if, you know, if he wants to build something that's worthwhile in Washington, D.C., go for it.
11: You know, I'm just going to go back to this one saying.
10: Okay.
11: For those people who want to go back to the future, right, or go back to the Constitution as it was supposed to be.
10: Yeah.
11: The framers of our Constitution, whether they ranged from George Washington to Madison, to Jefferson, even Hamilton, it was a bit militaristic, to the ratifiers of the Constitution, to include the anti-federalists like Patrick Henry. All of these people who are venerated as imperfect patriots had one thing in common, a dread of military might, a fear of standing armies, right?
10: Mm-hmm.
11: And for those people who say, we want an American original, well, this is not it, right? This is antithetical to what the framers of our great constitution, wanted. It was, in fact, what they feared.
10: Does if something on that scale was going to be built in Washington, D.C., you would think that would certainly require congressional approval.
11: One would think, but, you know, they operate without it, and the Republicans don't seem... In Congress don't seem to want to exercise the authority that they've been entrusted to do. Look, if the president wanted to create a memorial to service members who fought in foreign wars, yet another one, there's a real easy thing to do.
10: Mm-hmm.
11: You know, humanize it, make it soldier, sailor, airman, marine mural.
10: Sure.
11: Do what another Vietnam veterans, you know, something to the folly of war, something to the greatness of the American people. Fine, do that.
10: Yeah.
11: You'd have support for it.
10: Mm-hmm.
11: The arch? Good Lord.
10: Yeah. Yeah.
11: Yeah.
10: Sure. Well, here we are.
11: Yes, here we are.
10: Here we are, indeed. All right. Okay, let's... set this up anyway. So we all know what happened.
11: Yeah.
10: I mean, it's been in the news, and I always ask myself when we're talking about stories like this and statements that the president made, are all of these a distraction, or does he really think that he can get away with doing something like this? So what we're talking about is CNN, MSN Now, and which used to be MSNBC, and Politico were banned by the president from White House access. Now, illegal?
11: Well, you know, this is obviously there's a First Amendment, and the First Amendment is freedom of the press. And you can't claim if you're a media station that you are entitled under the First Amendment to have access to the president. However, the exclusion from the White House may be a matter that a court would take up because the president is picking and choosing which media.
10: Right, yeah.
11: And that can become problematic. And so, you know, the media sort of won in their challenge to the Pentagon on this.
10: Mm-hmm. Yeah.
11: maybe they'll win in their challenge to the White House. I can't predict which way the courts would go.
10: Okay, well, I'm not going to make you. I'm not going to make you. But let's take a break, and I'm going to ask you more questions leading up to that. UNM Law Professor Josh Kastenberg. We got Carla with traffic. Hold on.
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0: All right, traffic right now. You've got those slowdowns westbound on I-40 as you approach the interchange, and they're going to last until Coors, both directions of I-25. Closer you get to the construction zone, the more slowdowns you see there. You've also got slow-moving traffic westbound on Paseo between I-25 and the river. Congestion on Montaña westbound as you approach Rio Grande. You've also got slow-moving traffic westbound on Alameda between 2nd Street and Coors. I'm Michael Carlisle with KKOB Traffic every 10 minutes on the 7s. 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
4: Today is the last full day of summer. You'll notice more clouds this afternoon and highs trending close to average. 83 Albuquerque, 76 Santa Fe. Tonight, partly cloudy and generally dry. 60 Albuquerque, 55 Santa Fe. I'm meteorologist Olga Breeze for KOAT7.
5: Currently in Albuquerque, it's 85 degrees on night.
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10: All right, back with Josh. We'll get to that in a second again. We'll get back into the conversation. Window World, again, you've heard Clark's, you've seen Clark on TV doing the TV commercials. 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Josh, and you're with us, Unum Law Professor Josh Castleberg. Thank you for taking time out of your very busy day today.
11: Yeah, it's just this week and last week have been just outrageous. But you know what? I'm a public servant, and I shouldn't complain about that.
10: Yep, there you go. Perfect. So, all right, back to what we were talking about. So CNN, MSN, and Politico are all suing. All three are suing in D.C.
11: Right.
10: So would you assume that the D.C. court is going to stop this at least temporarily?
11: You know what? They may grant a temporary injunction.
10: Yeah.
11: The thing about the public should know about temporary injunctions is they're not really a true victory for either side what happens. A temporary injunction for the press might mean simply that the court thinks they have a reasonable shot at winning, meaning, you know, the media.
10: Yeah.
11: But you need to be able to argue the detailed First Amendment issues out and flesh them out more. It may mean that the press wants to depose, meaning do a deposition, not get rid of the president. So it's hard to know. But these are complex constitutional issues. I don't know how they'll sort out. I really don't. You know, my sense is this is the spokespeople for the White House like to say this is the most transparent presidency of all time. You know, that's sort of like Leonid Brezhnev saying, you're living better here than you are in the West. Yeah, they have, you know, rock and roll, but we have a two-cylinder vehicle, and we have left shoes available this month and right shoes available next month.
10: Yeah, all right, there you go.
11: And at a certain point, you have to call the BS flag on that.
10: Yeah, yeah. So, okay, so maybe a temporary injunction. If you being a wise thinking man, well, this would you hypothetically make it all the way to the Supreme Court? And the question I ask about this is, if it does, how long would this possibly take? Would they fast-track something like this?
11: No, I mean, that's the problem. They could have fast-tracked Trump versus the United States, come out with a decision that they arrived at within a month of getting it.
10: Yeah.
11: And then the justices tried to sort of whine and say, oh, it's the fault of the lower courts. No, it wasn't. It was their own fault. They sat on it.
10: Yeah.
11: It was politically expedient for some to sit on it. And, you know, that's the issue that we would be facing here. Although the issue here could be complex and they'd have to take a bunch of different considerations and arguments on it. But having said that, there may be more of a reluctance to force the issue against the White House itself than that there would be against the Pentagon because the, you know, Supreme Court justices on the left and the right have been more solicitous of the president in person than they are than the government as a whole. And what I mean by that is you just have to see Trump versus United States or Nixon versus Fitzgerald to know that the courts have a tendency, the Supreme Court, to protect the president.
10: Is there any historical precedent on this here in the U.S.? Here in the U.S.?
11: No. I mean, look, presidents had, you know, the press pool has filled up before, excluding newer media, for example.
10: Yeah, yeah.
11: And nothing requires the president to take questions from any member of the media or anyone else. But this exclusion of legacy media like this, there is no precedent for it. But if the courts don't act, there will be.
10: Yeah.
11: Because, you know, maybe J.D. Vance or Marco Rubio or Ted Cruz or whoever will be the next president. But at some point, there will be a president on the opposite side of the spectrum. And they can just do it in a clean sweep and say, I'm only going to talk to the media I want to talk to, and that's
10: it. Well, wouldn't this have made more common sense for the president just not to take questions from those outlets and keep them in the room?
11: So, yeah, I mean, look, newspapers were around at the beginning of the country, but the president doesn't sit down with, you know, reporters the way George Washington never did, the way that we think of it today. But having said that, we've also grown up in an era of Vietnam and Watergate where we've come to rely on the press as what we would call the fourth or fifth estate.
10: Right.
11: Granted, they're really fractured, and the press is not as honest and clean-handed today with the exception of one or two underpaid outlets or foreign media, as they were 25 years ago. And I admit that. Mm-hmm. I think the media, the honesty in the media's heyday was in the 70s and 80s. But having said that, you can't be a believer in democracy and support what's going on here, because we need the media not to be a bunch of yes people, mm-hmm. even when they do outrageous stuff.
10: Yeah.
11: We need them to catch government malfeasance, whether it's malfeasance of Democrats or Republicans.
10: All right, we got to take another break, but I have one more question about this on the other side, then let's move on to some of the other stuff. I want to talk about Iran. I want to talk about the Houthis a little bit, what's going on over there. And I want to talk, if it gets really, really dicey in the Middle East, it looks like we're going. Yeah, right, sure. And the Saudis are being more affected. What side would they choose? I mean, would they choose the side their bread is buttered on, the money side, or are they going to go with a region?
11: Sounds good.
10: All right, let's talk about that. All right, we got
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0: Well, traffic right now, slowdowns continue. I-25 in both directions as you approach the construction zone. Westbound on I-40 between the interchange and Coors. You've got slowdowns through there as well. You've got that congestion on Alameda headed west between 2nd Street and Coors. Westbound on Paseo, traffic continues to move slow between I-25 and the river. And congestion westbound Montaño, that's going to start right around Rio Grande. It'll last until Coors. I'm Michael Carlisle with KKOB Traffic every 10 minutes on the 7s.
26: 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Call the Traffic Tracker hotline at 505-767-9167. 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
27: Currently in Albuquerque, it's 85 degrees on 96.
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10: From 96.3 News Radio KKOB, I'm Mike Gaba. There's a update on a deadly shooting that happened in Northwest Albuquerque on Sunday night. We turn to KKOB's Francina Walker.
2: KRQE is reporting that officers responded to a home on the 6200 block of Sabre Court Northwest near 4th Street on Sunday night for reports of a shooting. APD homicide detectives arrested 64-year-old Mark Lieb, accused of killing his son, 34-year-old Matthew Lieb. Police said Matthew was with his girlfriend and another friend when the father, Mark, returned home from work, threatening to kill someone. His son's girlfriend was able to get the father to go to his bedroom, but he returned with a shotgun. She told police Mark punched her and threatened to kill her. The girlfriend and the friend then left the home, but later returned looking for Matthew. When they arrived, the father exited the house and said he killed his son. Police said Matthew died at the scene. Mark was arrested and charged with murder.
3: And in Eddy County, the U.S. Geological Survey reports an earthquake hit just before 1:30 p.m. on Sunday. That quake centered about 18 miles east of Malaga and registered 2.9 on the Richter scale. No damage or injuries were reported. And the last couple of weeks' worth of rain have almost made up our precipitation deficit at the Sunport.
4: We've actually made up some of our ground. We were way behind in precipitation for the year until this week, but as of now, we've kind of caught up a bit. We're only about half an inch lower than where we should be at this time of year. So the monsoon was kind of backloaded, but we've gotten some beneficial rain over the past week with more to come this week ahead.
3: Science and Operations Officer for National Weather Service in Albuquerque, Josh Schroeder, says the faucet won't necessarily shut off for the Albuquerque International Balloon Fiesta either. He predicts there could be a few stormy days at the beginning of October, but the event shouldn't be a washout. And Americans are seeing fuel prices climb as the fall election season approaches. We turn to KKOB's Zoltan Chani Salcedo.
5: According to the Energy Information Administration, the national average for regular gasoline reached $4.32 per gallon last week, nearly 25 cents higher than 2 weeks earlier. Analysis of federal data shows gas prices are at their highest level ever for this stage of an election cycle. Diesel prices also are at record highs, with AAA reporting a national average of nearly $6.27 per gallon, increasing transportation costs for industries that rely on trucking and freight, and those costs pass along to the consumer. Sultan Chani Salcedo, News Radio, KKOB.
3: A popular balloon fiesta event is returning to Los Ranchos this fall. The annual Globito Glow in the village will take place on October 5th along 4th Street near Chavez Road. It features remote-controlled hot air balloons, live entertainment, food vendors, shopping, and family activities, of course. Organizers say the event draws thousands of visitors each year. Following last year's turnout of up to 5,000 people, this year's event will include expanded lighting displays, additional entertainment, and more vendor participation. And the largest technology summit in the state kicks off this week. KKOB's Terry Travis reports the gathering is this Thursday at Sandia Resort and Casino.
6: The council's been busy working to bring this event to life.
7: We're going to have speakers from Sandia National Labs, from Economic Development, from CNN, UNM, NMSU. 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
6: CEO Beverly Frazier says more than 800 professionals will be there.
7: 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This is a great way to highlight.
6: Students interested in technology are also welcome. You can find more details at nmtechcouncil.org. Terry Travis, News Radio, KKOB.
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10: And we are back with Unum Law Professor Josh Castleberg. It's always good to see you.
11: It's great to be in.
10: And I don't want to spend the whole hour talking about this, but it's important. I have one more question for you. We're talking about the CNN, MSN Now, and Politico banned by Trump from the White House from White House access.
11: Yeah.
10: Now, my question for you is,
11: I think you and I have been banned, but that's not going to make news.
10: It's not going to make any difference.
11: No.
10: But when we look at history and we look throughout the world, Give me some parallels here with other leaders across the world, other regimes across the world, historically and present day, that try to or did limit press access.
11: Okay, so some authoritarian regimes never had it in the first place, and I won't mention those. But regimes that quickly banned the press, oh, you could go to the Khmer Rouge when they took over Cambodia, you know, under Pol Pot. You could go to Idi Amin. Right. Oh, yeah. On that one, these 10, you know, what we used to call tin pot dictators. But even in the modern era where you had a system, you know, basically a democratic government with a somewhat free press, like Hungary at one point, Turkey at another. And you can see that press going away. And of course, you just have to go to Russia. And if you have a music group that's giving news that Putin doesn't like, they go to jail. Right. Yeah, that female punk rock group. And so it's not just about the press. It's about where people get their information from.
10: Right.
11: And here you have, you know, you have a president who doesn't seem to cherish being held under the light.
10: Right.
11: And doesn't like to be challenged and seems to want the news reporting on him to be all favorable.
10: Right.
11: Right. And so that is the step towards yet another step that crumbles democracy and takes us to an authoritarian regime. I'm not defending these press legacy presses for being accurate. God knows they made a bunch of mess ups, and they have been partisan.
10: Right, right, sure.
11: But they've been a check on government excess.
10: Mm-hmm. Yeah, for sure. All right, let's go overseas first for a couple minutes. So the Iran conflict... what's going on now with the Houthis in Yemen?
11: So the Houthis in Yemen are being attacked by Saudi Arabia. They've warned against joining Saudi Arabia in Yemen's civil war that's going on. It's very complicated because right now there's a war within a war.
10: Yeah.
11: You know, we focus on Iran, but there's a pinch point in Yemen. And Yemen may look like a faraway place without a lot going for it. It does have a lot going for it, and its people do. It has oil in it, but it also is a strategic point that can be used to affect the international flow of oil. So there is a war going on there.
10: All right. So if push comes to shove, excuse me, with the Saudis.
11: Yes.
10: So do the Saudis stand with the U.S. even if under attack?
11: Well, I think so. It's interesting that the leader of the Houthis in their political bureau said, quote, we're not targeting the United States or any other nation with the exception of the Saudi enemy. And that remains the case. Apparently our State Department or our White House is in discussions with the Houthis trying to get them to stop attacking the Saudis. But look, Saudi Arabia and Iran have very little in common.
10: Right.
11: They're not going to make an alliance with each other. They've been enemy states for a long time. So I think we will end up standing with the Saudis. You know, it's kind of the way that they've sort of stood with us against Iran in a way. So, I don't think anything changes.
10: How key is the Red Sea?
11: Very.
10: Is it?
11: Yeah. I mean, anytime you can shut off the flow of oil and maritime commerce in one area, like even a 10% diminishment in international oil, the price of oil spikes and then inflation follows it. And that drives the prices of so many goods and commodities up, whether it's a 12-pack of eggs or milk, anything that has to be transported. So we're seeing that right now. We, you know, Trump promised us energy independence. We're drilling more and refining more here in the United States. But you know what? It's not insulating us.
10: Right.
11: Because oil goes, it tracks to world prices.
10: Right. Indeed. Well, let's see. We got diesel right now at six and change per gallon.
11: Well, that's going to rise. Look, that causes inflation because trucks are major transport, right?
10: Yeah, sure. Yeah. And inflation 4.4% too.
11: Today. Yeah.
10: Yeah. Right. Fantastic. All right. More coming with Josh after traffic. Hold on.
0: Well, traffic right now, I-25, both directions as you approach the construction zone. You continue to deal with slow-moving traffic. Traffic also still moving a bit slow westbound, I-40 between the interchange and Coors. You've got congestion on Alameda westbound as you approach Rio Grande. Headed west on Paseo, Jefferson, until the river, traffic continues to move slow. You've also got those slowdowns westbound on Montaño as you approach Coors. I'm Michael Carlisle with KKOB Traffic, every 10 minutes on the 7s.
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14: Currently in Albuquerque, it's 85 degrees on 96.3 News Radio KKOB.
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10: All right, we're back. Glad you stuck with us this afternoon, TJ Trout. Trujillo, Carlisle, Gabo, we got UNM Law Professor Josh Kasselberg in here. Just one more thing. Yeah. I mean,
11: sounds like Columbo. Just one more thing.
10: Just a turn around and come back. I know.
11: I love that guy.
10: Oh, yeah. Yeah, they're running reruns of that, man.
11: Yeah.
10: Well, you can see a rerun of anything if you want, I guess.
11: I've been watching Kojak, Who Loves You, Baby. Anyways, yes. Anyway, let's get serious.
10: Why does he keep threatening to bomb the hell out of people? Well, he did it again. I'm paraphrasing him. He didn't know who to bomb in Yemen. So, but he's threatening. He put him back into the Stone Age.
11: It's not scaring the Iranians.
10: No.
11: It's not being effective. In fact, they're lampooning him. And their own propaganda has turned that into popular support there. So.
10: Yeah, you just wonder how many. Yeah, they just had a big parade again in Tehran.
11: You know, I. actually think a full-on blockade of Iran, at least in the borders that you could do it, Iraq, Turkey, you know, that area, and of course, the ocean.
2: Yeah.
11: That might have more of an impact, but, you know, you want a good blow-ups moment, and that's what you get. But I don't think it's affecting anything.
2: Yeah. So the other thing is, too, and I'm going to move on to baseball with you. But the other thing is, UN General Assembly meets in New York this week.
11: Yes.
2: It should be interesting because the UN is investigating us bombing Iran, specifically the bomb that hit the school in the beginning of the war.
11: Yes.
2: Calling it a potential war crime. So this is going to be interesting because it's coming to coming to town this week, and Trump is going to address them.
11: Yes.
2: So...
11: Look, you know, this is the world we live in. Yeah. I don't even know where to unpack this.
2: Yeah.
11: So, yeah.
2: Yeah, we'll see. It's okay. So, can we move on to something fun? What has surprised you about Major League Baseball this year?
11: You know, so in the American League, I'm surprised that the Rays have dominated, and they've done it all season, and good for them, but it surprised me. I thought the Yankees would be number one. I thought the Red Sox would be vying, but all three teams will likely meet the playoffs.
2: Yeah.
11: I didn't think much of the teams in the National League West, but it is possible to get a team in the playoffs with less than a 500 winning season.
2: The American League West, you mean?
11: Yeah, the American League West, sorry. That surprised me that it's that bad.
2: Yeah.
11: In the Central, I didn't think the White Sox would be above 500, and they are. I expected the Guardians would take it.
2: Yeah.
11: Because I like you. Yeah. Actually, and, you know, I mean,
2: yeah.
11: That's the only one that I expected. When we get to the National League, look, I expected the Braves to be in the front. I didn't know the Brewers were going to run away with it.
2: Yeah, that's crazy.
11: They have. They're an amazing team.
2: Mm-hmm.
11: I knew the Dodgers would win the National League West. I knew that, but what surprised me is they had the need to go out and get Tarek Skubal to shore the deal. Yeah, you get pitching injuries, but I was surprised they had the need to go out and get an expensive superstar.
2: How much of a dynasty is this? I mean,
11: if they win this year, if it's three in a row, it's a real no-kidding dynasty. Yeah. I mean, it's a dynasty in getting 13 out of 14 years of going into the playoffs.
2: Yeah.
11: And having two World Series to show for it. We can't knock them on that point.
2: Right.
11: And they do have, actually, three World Series wins.
2: Yeah.
11: Right? But I think this one would shore it up, and it would be like the 1926, 27, 28 Yankees.
2: Wouldn't that be something? Yeah.
11: Oh yeah.
2: I can't pick an American League what teams go into the World Series. I can't do it. I don't know.
11: I can't either because you know the Yankees probably will just do what they normally do and go.
2: Yeah.
11: But I do want everyone to hear this.
2: Okay.
11: Okay. I am rooting. This isn't a joke. I am rooting for the Guardians versus the Dodgers.
2: Hey, come on, let's do it.
11: I think that would, be awesome.
2: I would be extremely excited about that.
11: Yes.
2: Like I said, it happens. We're going. Either Cleveland or L.A. We're going.
11: Absolutely.
2: All right. Come back, and I want to talk a little bit about the midterms. What things going to be going on there? Because you expressed a little bit of trepidation about the Democrats actually of going forth. All right, Carlisle with traffic. Hold on.
0: All right, traffic right now, you're still going to see some slowdowns westbound on I-40 between the interchange and Coors, but traffic moving a lot better through there. Also, be sure to watch your speed both directions of I-25 near the construction zone. We're still dealing with some slowdowns in both directions there. You've still got congestion on Alameda headed west as you approach Rio Grande. Traffic also still moving quite slow westbound on Paseo between Jefferson and the river. I'm Michael Carlisle with KKOB Traffic every 10 minutes on the 7s.
3: See an accident? Call the Traffic Tracker hotline at 505-767-9167. I'm Michael Carlisle from the 96.3 News Radio KKOB Traffic Center.
2: All right. Thanks for coming in.
11: It's great to be in.
2: It's always good to have you in here, man. You know, Law Professor Josh Kastenberg. All right, let's take a look at the midterms. I mean, in the beginning of the segment today, you already expressed trepidation whether you think the Dems can actually pull off what everybody's saying they're going to pull off. Because, I mean, everybody is saying this. But tell me your take.
11: On the midterms.
2: Yeah.
11: Well, you know, I don't trust the polling.
2: Okay.
11: And for example, in Texas, I think that Tallarico, for me to think that he's going to win, he'd have to be ahead by 4 to 5 points consistently in the major polls.
2: Okay.
11: I think that you have what I call the Trump effect or the Willie, you know, or, oh God, the Bradley effect out of California years ago. Paxson has more lost baggage than American Airlines.
2: He does.
11: I don't mean the airline. I mean all American Airlines. Okay, right. Just in case. Having said that, but people will say, oh, I wouldn't vote for someone who did that. And then they turn around and they do.
2: Yeah.
11: Right? Or they stay home. So I can't read that. I'm not confident in the Democrats winning in Maine. They blew it with their first choice. The second choice, look, up against a seasoned campaigner. The only one that I'm confident in is North Carolina. The former governor is a very popular guy.
2: Mm-hmm. Yeah.
11: And he's running against the not-so-popular Republican. Syed in Michigan, he's ahead. I'll make a statement, and I'll stick by it. My belief is that if his last name was Smith, he would be running away right now in the polling.
2: Right.
11: But there is enough just blatant Islamophobia
2: mm-hmm.
11: and racism that puts that race for me in doubt.
2: Right.
11: And I don't know what else to say other than that. You know, Iowa, I think that the Republicans will hold. I know you like the Ohio race.
2: I'm not even sure about the Ohio race anymore.
11: I can't call that. Yeah. Alaska is a wild card.
2: Yeah.
11: So I think the Dems may pick up anywhere between 1 and 5, but I think it's
2: Senate seats,
11: but it's closer to 1. For the House, I think they'll take the House, but with gerrymandering,
2: yeah,
11: probably not by much.
2: Okay. All right. So, the only seat, we got 30 seconds. The only seat that's vulnerable here now, I don't even know if it's vulnerable, is Gabe Vasquez.
11: Yeah, there's been some really bizarre and unfortunate ads that are just untruthful ads against him.
2: They are untruthful. You're right.
11: And he's been a punching bag, but he's a fantastic candidate.
2: Yeah.
11: He's a great public servant for the entire district. But those ads are just misleading, and I don't know where they'll go.
2: I know. We got to go.
11: Sorry.
2: No, that's fine. No, thanks. Thanks for coming in. Appreciate it. UNM Law Professor Josh Kastenberg, 96.3 News Radio, KK.
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0: All right, traffic right now, you've got those slowdowns westbound on Paseo between Jefferson and the river. You've also got crash cleanup westbound on Paseo just west of the river, so that'll add a bit to your slowdowns. Be sure to watch your speed both directions of I-25 near the construction zone, westbound on I-40 near Coors. Traffic moving a bit slow there. You've also got some congestion on westbound Alameda near Rio Grande. I'm Michael Carlisle with KKOB Traffic every 10 minutes on the 7s.
3: 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I'm Michael Carlisle from the 96.3 News Radio KKOB Traffic Center.
22: 84 degrees in Albuquerque.
2: All right, weather changing tomorrow, you know. Rain coming in. Going to be a lot colder on Wednesday, too, man.
22: Like in the 60s.
2: Yeah. What was Eric Green from KOAT saying that we could hypothetically get between 2 and 4 inches of rain?
22: Sheesh, that'd be great.
2: Yeah,
22: we need it. As long as it doesn't flood in concentrated areas, and yeah. You know what I'm saying?
2: Yeah.
22: Real bad.
2: Yeah, so, well, we need the water. Everything. I want to thank Josh for coming out. I want to thank Eric Green for coming on with us. Jim Murphy from the National Wildlife Federation. We were busy today, man. And tomorrow we're going to be talking. We got Pat Davis coming in the 5 o'clock hour tomorrow to what can I say, to localize this conversation a little bit, talk a little bit more about local issues here. Strauss is up next, 96.3 News Radio KQOB. Y'all have a great night. See ya.
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27: From ABC News, I'm Stephanie Officer. A ground stop at some of the country's biggest airports, including in Philadelphia and New York, has been lifted, but more than 5,000 flights are still delayed. ABC's Gio Benitez.
28: Air traffic controllers at the regional facility in Philadelphia unable to monitor or communicate with all planes after officials say a circuit blew. That facility manages flights into and out of Philly and Newark International. The backup 600-foot fiber line inoperable, and we're learning it was accidentally cut by a New Jersey Transit construction crew. It took hours to fix and replace the broken circuit in Philly. Some of the nation's busiest airports are still facing massive disruptions getting everything back on track.
27: After threatening to move out of California, Paramount has settled an antitrust lawsuit to close its multi-billion-dollar merger with Warner Brothers Discovery. State Attorney General Rob Bonta confirming the settlement today.
29: The settlement is not a vote of support for this merger. It is not a blessing of the broader merger. Broadly speaking, we believe further consolidation in markets that are central to American economic life doesn't serve the American economy, consumers, or competition well.
10: The settlement with 12 state attorneys generals requires dozens more films are produced in the U.S. yearly. The younger brother of the late Princess Diana says his controversial new book, Swan Song, is a tribute to his sister and not meant to shame the British monarchy. ABC's Maggie Rooley spoke with Earl Charles Spencer.
11: Spencer writing in the book about the heated exchange he had with then Prince Charles in the run-up to Diana's funeral.
14: I think, well, I'll never forget the five words, we'll forget her soon enough. And he didn't say it, he hissed it.
11: The palace pushing back on this claim in a statement, saying fraternal grief can cloud reason, affect judgment.
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7: 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An Albuquerque woman is in jail, arrested for kidnapping her grandson and impersonating a CYFD worker to get access to her six-year-old grandson at a local elementary school.